0: I think so.
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2: 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I will never get tired of anybody coming up to me. I'm flattered. You know, anything you say, I'm probably the weirdest person in the world, so all you're going to do is make me feel normal.
1: 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You've only got 30 minutes to do it, so get hopping. If you guess right, you're in with a chance to win $1 million. 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

0: Your number one hit music station, MJ, with you. Happy Thursday. We're doing it for Snowy River Caravans, 52 Carrington Road in Torrington. Back in 2012, Justin Bieber chose to team up with fierce Nicki Minaj.
1: You know, I wanted a female rapper, and, you know, I think that she was the best. And I felt she just fit on the song perfectly, so that's why I chose Nicki.

voices. Take a guess who it is. And if you're right, you're in for a chance to win $1 million. The Million Dollar Voice. We'll play this hour's voice again and give you all the details to win in the next 10 minutes. All day.

0: Gorgeous Stanthorpe today and sunny. It is MJ with you here at Hit South Queensland, our million dollar voice. Your chance to win a massive $1 million. If you can guess who this voice belongs to.
1: Get tired of it. I will never get tired of anybody coming up to me. I'm flattered. You know, anything you say, I'm probably the weirdest person in the world. So all you're going to do is make me feel normal.
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3: Take my wife and I on our very long overdue honeymoon.
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0: Oh, yeah.
3: 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As we planned that, obviously COVID happened. Then we planned the next one and we found out she was pregnant. And then we planned the second one and my wife got pregnant again.
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0: All right, we'll start to dream again and make sure you are listening out for our next famous voice. 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
8: 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You're hanging with MJ. Hope you're having a great day so far. It is time for our guilty pleasures, and it's going to get spicy. The girls' second song in today, kicking it off, so, with the Fallout Boy from 2008. Have you ever wondered if lead singer Patrick Stump sings in the shower? And if so, what does he sing?
23: I never sing Fallout Boy. It's kind of like, Fallout Boy is a very acrobatic, kind of like hard thing for me to do. It's like, you know, I'm singing these really high notes and stuff. So I find myself, you know, kind of crooning jazz standards and stuff. But yeah, I'll sing in the shower sometimes.

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2: I'm Celeste Mitsiu. It's been the Dolphins' most successful games campaign. 35 gold medals, 10 more than what was won in Birmingham 4 years ago. 7 gold medals came on the final night, including clean sweeps in 2 events. Ben Armbruster and King Kyle Chalmers couldn't be split in the 50 fly, sharing gold in a thrilling dead heat. Gold was also won in the women's weightlifting and men's 3x3 wheelchair basketball, and the Diamonds remain unbeaten heading into finals. Catch up now on 7. 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
10: Hi, Rod McLeod with a fresh news update. The number of young children in Queensland residential care has risen. Data released by the state government shows 2,819 children were in residential care during the March quarter, including 107 under the age of 5. The figures also show only 1 in 4 priority child safety assessments were completed within the recommended timeframe. Queensland Hotels Association has slammed the state government's first nightlife economy action plan, claiming it leaves venues shortchanged. The state government rejecting 21 recommendations, including 24-hour retail. Electric vehicle ownership is booming in regional Queensland, with the Western Downs leading the state. New figures show EV registrations in the region jumping by 98% over the past year. The RACQ's Michael Kane says it's not surprising EV sales outside southeast Queensland are rising.
11: Electric vehicles are a great way to provide energy security for Australia, and particularly for regional areas where the cost of fuel is much higher.
12: Hit National News.
13: Good morning, I'm Matthew Layton. Telegram is facing a major court fight over allegedly leaving violent extremist material publicly available. The eSafety Commissioner says some open channels carried IS beheadings and execution videos. The platform could be fined more than $50 million. Meanwhile, the communications watchdog says 000 access is not optional, launching court action against Optus over an outage that blocked more than 600 emergency calls. Federal Labor MP Luke Gosling has been arrested after allegedly assaulting Northern Territory Administrator David Connolly at Darwin's Thai Festival. And drivers will lose the 16 cents a litre fuel discount from midnight Sunday. Finance Minister Katie Gallagher has told Nine the measure was never permanent, with the government now balancing cost of living help against the budget.
14: We recognise that, you know, people are finding it pretty tough right now, and part of our job is to make sure that we are managing that, managing the budget.
15: Did you know that diabetes is Australia's fastest growing chronic condition? Over 300 Australians are diagnosed with the condition every day. Search Diabetes Australia to find out more.
13: Broncos prop Corey Jensen has announced his medical retirement from the NRL. The 32-year-old hasn't played since round 7 after scans revealed several blood clots in his lungs.
16: This obviously isn't how I imagined my playing career would come to an end, but after receiving medical advice,
2: And speaking with the specialist, it's become clear it's no longer safe for me to continue playing rugby league.
13: He has to be on blood thinners for the rest of his life. And the Eels are set to face Jerome Luai before the Tigers star joins Parramatta for one season in 2027.
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9: This is Heat Weather.
10: Fine and sunny today with a top of 18 degrees. The outlook tomorrow, mostly sunny with a high of 17 and then partly cloudy for the weekend. 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
17: Hits out Queensland's Million Dollar Voice. Kelly in Newtown, how amazing to win $1 million. And you and the fam would be going on a holiday?
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17: Okay, how old's the daughter?
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17: 12? Yeah, nice. And I believe she might need braces.
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17: Ah, hello, big spender. Well, you will need to tell us who this famous voice belongs to.
19: Okay, brake lights work. Great. And he goes, honk the horn. And I try to honk the horn and nothing comes out. And I'm like, what? Like, that's so weird. And he's like, well, try again. I keep trying. And the horn doesn't work on my mom's car for some reason. And they say, oh, you're unfit. Like, you can't take the test. Your car's unsafe.
17: The clock started. You've got 30 minutes from right now to enter your guess over at hit.com.au to make it to the Millionaire's Lounge and be in with a chance to win $1 million. Stick around to find out if your guess is right here at Hit South Queensland. Eagle Eye Cherry coming up straight after

0: 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You haven't shopped around until you've tried Yui. You insured.
1: Let's get the party started. 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That's when I knew that your heart was scarring. Friends to lovers need a part to star in. Like, wait, babe, let me

more Snowy River Caravans, where your next adventure starts. Your number one hit music station, where hits South Queensland, adding a little cherry flavour to Alanis. The original, you ought to know from her classic Jagged Little Pill album back in 1995. Right now, though, something with a completely different flavour is Stella Lefty. It hits South Queensland. On a train.

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1: Okay, brake lights work, great. And he goes, honk the horn. 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And I'm like, what? 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And he's like, well, try again. I keep trying. And the horn doesn't work on my mom's car for some reason. And they say, oh, you're unfit. 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Your car's unsafe.
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0: 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Did you guess right? 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
0: Yeah, that's right. If you got that at hit.com.au, you are in our Millionaire's Lounge. 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
0: This hour's famous voice has taken you, Sean, straight to the Millionaire's Lounge with a chance to win that $1 million. What would you do?
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0: I can tell. 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
0: Big plans, Sean.
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0: I love it. Well, you won't want to miss the next famous voice. It's coming straight after the 12 o'clock news with Lewis. 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

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The Million Dollar Voice. Guess the famous voice for the chance to win $1 million. Don't go anywhere. Another voice is coming up in the next 20 minutes. All

0: R&B Friday tomorrow, right here on your number one hit music station, Hit South Queensland. Right now, though, Lewis, what do you got in store?
1: It's about 7 minutes away from me dropping another voice for our $1 million voice. Mm-hmm. Life-changing money, right?
0: Yeah, safe to say.
1: Yeah, literally, you can do so, so much. How this works is, I'll play you a voice, you've got 30 minutes to guess who it is, and if you get it right, you're in the Millionaire's Lounge for a shot at $1 million, and to keep you entertained, we'll play the world-famous 15-minute midday mashup from DJ Konski next as well.
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6: Hi, I'm Rebecca Madden. More medals up for grabs tonight in Glasgow. Jess Hull, Claudia Hollingsworth and Abby Caldwell kick things off in the mile before Hull and Rose Davies chase medals in the 5,000 metres. Peter Boll is back in the men's 800 semi-finals, while Lachlan Kennedy leads Australia's charge in the men's 200. And on the netball court, the Diamonds wrap up the group stage against Northern Ireland. For the latest, watch 7 News at 6, then it's live to Glasgow for all the action.
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25: Good afternoon, Rod McLeod with a fresh news update. The number of children under five in Queensland residential care has increased. New figures from the Child Safety Minister Amanda Cam show 2,819 children were in residential care in the March quarter, including 107 under five. Queenslanders who didn't get the AusAlert test are being urged to report it as tech experts continue to investigate why. So far, it appears to have been put down to a lack of some of us doing software updates or older devices. Luke Coleman from the Australian Telecommunications Alliance says it'll be important come bushfire and cyclone season.
26: You can send it to a localised area where there might be a bushfire or a flood. You can send it statewide. You can even send it nationally. So this is a real improvement.
25: Health experts are urging southern Queenslanders not to ignore hepatitis B and C. Around 1,000 people across the region estimated to be living with the virus. A new report warns Australia could face billions in avoidable health costs if testing and treatment don't improve.
27: Hit National News.
28: Hello there, I'm Matthew Layton. Optus is being taken to court over a major 000 outage that blocked hundreds of emergency calls. ACMA alleges customers across four states and territories were cut off for 13 hours last September, with two deaths linked to the failure. Optus could face penalties of $250,000 per breach. Australia's online safety watchdog says Telegram created a permissive home for terrorist and extremist material. The Safety Commissioner Julie Inman-Grant says users could easily find IS execution videos, with federal court action now underway and penalties of up to $54.6 million on the table.
29: As a major global messaging platform claiming more than 1 billion users worldwide, Telegram has a fundamental responsibility to take reasonable steps to prevent the hosting, sharing, and amplification of this harmful material.
28: And the federal government is helping two grieving families as an Australian faces possible execution in Syria over the alleged murder of another Aussie.
30: Every load of laundry is a fresh start. 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
28: Broncos coach Michael McGuire says he'll certainly miss having Corey Jensen around. The 32-year-old prop has announced his medical retirement from the NRL after a blood clot emergency earlier this year.
31: He was my rock. He's been the rock of a lot of things that have gone on in the organisation. You know, he's here at 6 o'clock in the morning and he leaves 6 o'clock at night. He's the top player that I love to coach.
28: And the Dolphins have delivered Australia's greatest Commonwealth Games swim campaign, winning 76 medals, 37 of those gold.
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24: This is Heat Weather.
25: Fine and sunny today, getting down to 6 degrees tonight. Tomorrow, mostly sunny with a high of 17, and the outlook for the weekend, partly cloudy. 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
9: Hi, I'm Rebecca Madden. More medals up for grabs tonight in Glasgow. Jess Hull, Claudia Hollingsworth and Abby Caldwell kick things off in the mile before Hull and Rose Davies chase medals in the 5,000 metres. Peter Boll is back in the men's 800 semi-finals while Lachlan Kennedy leads Australia's charge in the men's 200. And on the netball court, the Diamonds wrap up the group stage against Northern Ireland. For the latest, watch 7 News at 6, then it's live to Glasgow for all the action.
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11: Do you know who that is? 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You're in the running. If you haven't yet, you've got 11 minutes to go have some fun. Go pop it in. Who you think that is? It's our million-dollar voice. All will be revealed in 11 minutes, which means you've got 11 minutes left. Come on, go do it. We play Harry Styles.

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2: 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You could be $1 million richer, just like Maddie on 131060. 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
4: Within Lady Gaga, I just knew straight away.
2: Oh, yep.
4: Yeah, within 0.000 of a second, I knew it was her.
2: Do you like her as an artist?
4: She's so creative, and she really does put everything into her lyrics and her music videos, and it's just... 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
2: Oh, yes. Wouldn't it be interesting just to think about all the things you could do with $1 million? It is our Million Dollar Voice. We'll drop another one for you. In about 20 minutes now, we're doing non-stop music with Taylor Swift on I Knew It, I Knew You, the soundtrack of Toy Story 5.

chance to win life-changing cash. The Million Dollar Voice. Guess the famous voice for the chance to win $1 million. Don't go anywhere. Another voice is coming up in the next 20 minutes. All day. This is HIT. It's

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0: Doesn't she just have the most beautiful voice? Olivia Dean on your number one hit music station. We're going to play you the artist who's going to be here in Australia next month. And while he's going to be here, he's dropping a brand new album called Wild Child. Who am I talking about? What song am I going to play? Keep it here. I'll play it for you next. Plus, let's pop around to Backstreet Boys, Larger Than Life in the next 15. And we will drop another million dollar voice right after this as well.
1: 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Toowoomba's hit 100.7. 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
3: Hi, I'm Rebecca Madden. More medals up for grabs tonight in Glasgow. Jess Hull, Claudia Hollingsworth and Abby Caldwell kick things off in the mile before Hull and Rose Davies chase medals in the 5,000 metres. Peter Boll is back in the men's 800 semi-finals while Lachlan Kennedy leads Australia's charge in the men's 200. And on the netball court, the Diamonds wrap up the group stage against Northern Ireland. For the latest, watch 7 News at 6, then it's live to Glasgow for all the action.
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21: Hi, Rob McLeod with a fresh news update. If you didn't get an Oz alert earlier this week, you're being encouraged to report it as they try to resolve the issue ahead of Queensland's bushfire and cyclone season. The siren managed to sound out from 94% of towers, but a number of Aussies got no alert at all. Luke Coleman from Australian Telecommunications Alliance says it's not the same issues we've seen with the recent telco outages impacting 000 calls.
22: This is a completely different service. Australia's result was actually extremely good. From 94% of mobile towers, that's a dramatically higher number than has been seen in previous tests around the world.
21: The Queensland Tourism Industry Council has weighed in on the government's new nightlife action plan. The QTIC says it's a first positive step, but argues more needs to be done to cut red tape and encourage investment in after-dark experiences across the state. The body believes stronger nighttime economies could help create a lasting legacy for the 2032 Olympics and attract more visitors to regional Queensland.
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24: Hello there, I'm Matthew Layton. Optus could be facing a huge penalty over its failed emergency call network. Communications watchdog has launched federal court action, alleging more than 1,000 breaches during last year's outage. Optus says it's investigating in accountability, stronger processes and more reliable services. Australia's online safety watchdog says Telegram created a space where extremist videos were easy to find. Commissioner Julie Inman-Grant says that included IS executions and footage of the Christchurch and Buffalo attacks. eSafety is now seeking penalties through the federal court. A husband, wife and their teenage son are believed to be the victims of a deadly overnight blaze in Sydney's southwest. Victoria has recorded its first H5 bird flu case, but officials say commercial poultry farms remain clear of the virus. And K-pop giants BTS is skipping the 2027 Grammy Awards, saying music should not be divided by region or language after concerns over a new Asian pop category.
25: Research shows that regularly eating ultra-processed foods can increase your risk of developing type 2 diabetes by 53%. Search Diabetes Australia for more about the nation's fastest growing chronic condition.
24: Corey Jensen's decorated NRL career is over, with the premiership prop retiring immediately on medical advice. The Brisbane veteran has blood clots in both lungs. Coach Michael Maguire says he's already showing signs of becoming a future coach.
26: I have said to him I do see him as a coach at some stage because of what I've just seen in a short period of time. So hopefully that turns into something there pretty special over time.
24: And Alex de Minaur is rolling in Washington, beating Stefanos Tsitsipas to set up a tasty clash with Cruz Hewitt.
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23: This is Heat Weather.
21: Fine and sunny today, getting down to 6 degrees tonight. Tomorrow, mostly sunny with a high of 17, and the outlook for the weekend, partly cloudy. 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
3: 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You got 30 minutes as we go non-stop with the music for our $1 million voice. 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
0: 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You got 14 minutes left to get in the Millionaire's Lounge. Yeah.

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Ready for the chance to win life changing cash? The Million Dollar Voice. Guess the famous voice for the chance to win $1 million. Don't go anywhere. Another voice is coming up in the next 20 minutes. You've got it on Hit.

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1: this feeling. This is Ed Sheeran. 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Rewind, repeat it. It's all about the music.
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0: It's all about duos. On your number one hit music station, there's Martin Garrix and Ed Sheeran. Let's get you the superstar duo from England, Sam Fender and Olivia Dean, with Rain Me In on the air next, plus some Ariana Grande and another $1 million voice. This could be your chance and your way into the Millionaire's Lounge. You could be our newest millionaire. We'll do it right after this. Put it on.
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4: I'm Rebecca Madden. More medals up for grabs tonight in Glasgow. Jess Hull, Claudia Hollingsworth and Abby Caldwell kick things off in the mile before Hull and Rose Davies chase medals in the 5,000 metres. Peter Boll is back in the men's 800 semi-finals, while Lachlan Kennedy leads Australia's charge in the men's 200. And on the netball court, the Diamonds wrap up the group stage against Northern Ireland. For the latest, watch 7 News at 6, then it's live to Glasgow for all the action.
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20: Hi, Rod McLeod with a fresh news update. The number of young children in Queensland residential care has risen. Data released by the state government shows 2,819 children were in residential care during the March quarter, including 107 under the age of five. The figures also show only one in four priority child safety assessments were completed within the recommended time frame. Electric vehicle ownership is booming in regional Queensland, with the Western Downs leading the state. New figures show EV registrations in the region jumping by 98% over the past year. The RACQ's Michael Kane says it's not surprising EV sales outside southeast Queensland are rising.
21: Electric vehicles are a great way to provide energy security for Australia, and particularly for regional areas where the cost of fuel is much higher.
20: Queensland Hotels Association has slammed the state government's first nightlife economy action plan, claiming it leaves venues shortchanged. The state government rejecting 21 recommendations, including 24-hour retail.
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23: Good afternoon, I'm Matthew Layton. Australia's telco watchdog says access to 000 is not optional as it takes Optus to court. ACMA alleges 75% of emergency calls failed during the 13-hour outage. Optus has acknowledged the proceedings and says its wider transformation program is continuing. The eSafety Commissioner is taking messaging service Telegram to court, alleging it left reported violent and extremist material online for weeks. Federal Labor MP Luke Gosling has been charged over an alleged assault involving the Northern Territory administrator. Police say it followed an incident at Darwin's Thai Festival on July 18. Gosling faces two assault charges, which he strongly denies, and is due in court September 1. And trust has taken a tumble, dropping below even the levels seen during COVID-19 lockdowns. The ANU poll found Aussies rated trust at just 5.32 out of 10, with average life satisfaction also at a record low.
17: Clean clothes, a warm shower, a conversation. 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
23: Broncos Premiership winner Corey Jensen has called time on his NRL career after a tough health battle. The Brisbane prop has blood clots in both lungs and says continuing to play while on lifelong blood thinners carried risks he could not put his family through. Jensen thanking his wife Shannon for all her support over the years.
24: You've been beside me from the very beginning. You've ridden every high and every low, made countless sacrifices, and never once complained.
23: The NRL fires back up tonight as the Cowboys host the Roosters in Townsville.
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26: This is Heat Weather.
20: Fine and sunny today, getting down to 6 degrees tonight. Tomorrow, mostly sunny with a high of 17. And the outlook for the weekend, partly cloudy. 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
3: 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Hello, my name is Lewis, and how good is this? 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Tones and I joins the Superstar Coaches. Starts Sunday at 7 on 7, and we want to get you in the Millionaire's Lounge. Yeah, you could win $1 million with our Million Dollar Voice. 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

0: 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Olivia Rodrigo, Drop Dead, two hits away as we go non-stop with the music. And we want to get you in the Millionaire's Lounge. 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
2: It's been a ride. 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Now some of you might still be in that place. 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

hosts of Dance No More as DJs Don't Dance No More. They said, when my dad first heard it, he thought I said, they sit. DJs Don't Dance No More, they sit. Hi, this is Harry Styles. Let's press play, shall we? To one

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19: We are all very unique and we all love our guilty pleasures, like going into your favourite shopping centre, knowing you'll get nothing, but then you walk out with an entire shopping trolley full. Been there, done that. What about getting something from a store, like store brought, that it might not be a need, but it's your guilty pleasure, like a coffee, for instance, or something you get from McDonald's. You know, we all have our unique guilty pleasures, so we're going to go old school to some secret sing-along songs that'll make you miss your turn about 10 times because you just want to sing these even louder. These are songs that I guarantee you know, by the way, like Natasha Bedingfield. Which song will I play from her? See, that got your attention. Play her in three hits. First, let's get you Do You Think I'm Sexy? We do guilty pleasures on your number one hit music station. Turn this up.

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Everybody in the place, put those hands in the air. Yeah, check it out one time. You know it's for real. Then transfer you all on your set. Getting biz, come on.

0: That is our Guilty Pleasures on your number one hit music station. How exciting is this weekend? The Voice is here. Yeah, Pones and I joins the Superstar Coaches. Starts Sunday at 7 on 7. And Karen and Tommy have another voice for you for our Million Dollar Voice. You could be getting in the Millionaire's Lounge. Have the best afternoon. Laters.
1: 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Toowoomba's
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5: Hello, I'm Rebecca Madden. It's another packed session for the green and gold tonight. Fresh off silver, sprint star Lachlan Kennedy is chasing a place in the 200-metre final, while Michelle Jenniker returns in the hurdles. Jess Hull doubles up in the mile and 5,000 metres, with Rose Davies also in the hunt for gold. The Diamonds are back in action against Northern Ireland, looking to finish the group stage unbeaten. For the latest, watch 7 News at 6, then it is live to Glasgow for all the action.
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19: Good afternoon, Rod McLeod with a fresh news update. The number of children under five in Queensland residential care has increased. New figures from the Child Safety Minister Amanda Cam showed 2,819 children were in residential care in the March quarter, including 107 under five. Health experts are urging southern Queenslanders not to ignore hepatitis B and C. Around 1,000 people across the region estimated to be living with the virus. A new report warns Australia could face billions in avoidable health costs if testing and treatment don't improve. Queenslanders who didn't get the AusAlert test are being urged to report it as tech experts continue to investigate why. So far it appears to have been put down to a lack of some of us doing software updates or older devices. Luke Coleman from the Australian Telecommunications Alliance says it'll be important come bushfire and cyclone season.
20: You can send it to a localised area where there might be a bushfire or a flood. You can send it statewide. You can even send it nationally. So this is a real improvement.
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21: Hey, I'm Tessa Randello. Starting in the Middle East, the US says it's completed a heavy wave of strikes against Iran after a quiet few days of fighting. Central Command say it was in response to yesterday's attempted missile attacks on US forces. Comes after Donald Trump threatened to hit the country very hard. Back home now, Optus is being sued over last year's major network outage where 000 calls failed. The Australian Communications and Media Authority alleged the telco breached two legal obligations more than 1,000 times. An Optus spokesperson saying it continues to invest in network resilience and strengthening systems. The first case of bird flu has now been detected in Victoria. It comes after local transmission of the disease happened for the first time in birds in South Australia. And a blood test that could identify signs of Alzheimer's disease is one step closer. Results happen in as little as 18 minutes and it's been greenlit for clinical testing. A medical research group reckons doctors could refer patients in the next 6 to 9 months.
22: Did you know that diabetes is Australia's fastest growing chronic condition? Over 300 Australians are diagnosed with the condition every day. Search Diabetes Australia to find out more.
21: Broncos prop Corey Jensen is retiring from NRL effective immediately after a blood clot emergency earlier this year. The 32-year-old revealing he'll be on blood thinners for the rest of his life, Jensen thanking his wife Shannon for all her support over the years.
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18: This is Heat Weather.
19: Fine and sunny today, getting down to 6 degrees tonight. Tomorrow, mostly sunny with a high of 17. And the outlook for the weekend, partly cloudy. 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

0: Jason on the
1: Carrie Bickmore
2: and Tommy Little. Boom, boom,
1: boom, boom, boom. This is Carrie and Tommy.
3: Yeah, yeah, yeah. Yes, welcome to it for your Thursday, Arvo. How are we, guys?
4: Good. How are you going?
5: I've had a nightmare.
3: Oh, you're going to tell on yourself.
5: I've had an absolute
4: shocker. You're talking about just what just happened?
5: No, I just did. I spilt water everywhere, but I thought we weren't talking about that because we didn't want the text to know that potentially...
3: Dobbed on himself.
5: The whole...
4: I think I may have just done that.
5: The whole panel.
4: What's your nightmare then? I thought that was the nightmare.
5: If we do drop out at any point, it's because Carrie spilt her Bollinger on the panel. A bottle of Bolly. Happy
3: she
5: on
3: never
5: Thursday.
3: Any of that go to waste.
5: Yes, as Carrie calls it, her weekend starts now.
4: I had what are you a shocker doing?
5: I didn't know. No, so I didn't plan on winning, losing, competing at anything last night. Turned out I competed in heaps of things.
4: And did well or not?
5: Let's just say the big dog did okay. Oh. I've realised this is confusing because I started out by saying I had a nightmare and then I realised I didn't want to give away what happened. And so now I've
3: maybe
5: said the big dog's
3: you're winning
5: pretty
3: too much.
5: Well, I could be winning too much.
4: Speaking of winning too much, okay. There is cash on the line in the cash
5: you,
4: drawer.
5: Thank you, Gary.
4: A little later on. Lizzie, who joins us? But up next.
5: Let's find out if I had a nightmare or not.

0: Josh Fawaz, that is Like a Prayer for your Thursday, Arvo.
1: What's his last name?
0: For Fawaz.
1: Oh, Fawazi. Because, as you know, I made my pickleball debut last night.
2: You and my dad, the two people in my life playing pickleball.
1: Yes. Let's not forget that my best mate's mum plays with your dad, and we asked him about it, and he went, I've never met him.
2: I don't think that. Yeah, but yeah. I think it says a lot about my father. To be fair, I have a friend. This is a little sidetrack, but it makes me laugh a lot. So I've had a friend in my life for 25 years that my dad has seen often.
1: Yeah.
2: Shout out to Romani.
1: Yes, give us a ding.
2: And the other day he called her Dramana.
1: Yes.
3: Oh, good.
1: Well, so I say this with love because, you know, I'm very fond of Brian, and I love nothing more than to be an audience member sitting with him over a beer, over anything, just having a chat. He's great value. But my best friend's mum, who plays pickleball with him, her review of how Brian is as a person was this. It's really the Brian Bickmore show, isn't it? And I was like, yeah, and how good to get a ticket. Like, you're so lucky.
2: So how did you go last night? So pickleball, we've established, is smaller tennis on a smaller court.
1: Yeah, pretty much. You get a little paddle and the ball
2: is... But it's not paddleball.
1: It's not
2: paddle. But you get a paddle.
1: It's not paddle.
2: So you're not getting ball, a small racket, you're getting a paddle.
1: A small, I guess.
0: Like
1: whatever.
0: A big ping pong
1: racket? It's halfway between table tennis and tennis.
2: Okay. Mm.
1: And so the ball is plastic and it has holes in it. I've been looking for new stuff to do. My mate said, hey, come play pickleball with me. My mate, as I mentioned yesterday, very competitive. Mm. And because, as you know, I walk into everything with a very fragile but big ego.
2: Mm.
1: And so... Despite never playing tennis in my life, I was like, I think this might be my thing.
0: Mm.
1: We played three sets.
0: How long is the
1: set? It's first to 11 and a single point per win.
0: Oh, okay.
1: Kind of table tennis rules. I've never played. He plays weekly. Would you like to know how I went? I'll give you.
2: Is there love involved? Like, you know, 11 love, 11 love.
1: I will give you the scores of the three sets. 2-11, the first one.
2: 2 to you?
1: 2-11. I lost.
2: I'm a loser, baby. What was the second set, though? You would have got a bit of, once you got a bit of practice under, you would have done better.
1: Oh, yeah. Second set, 5-11.
2: See? You're getting there. Doing well.
1: I didn't even tell you whether I won or lost.
2: You definitely lost.
0: I'm pretty confident.
1: I lost, yeah.
2: Yeah.
1: But the third set, your boy... found his rhythm. Dare do that.
0: Okay, I'll wait.
1: We were on centre court, and we had one...
0: under lights?
2: Centre court.
1: We had one audience member.
0: Whoa.
1: Yeah, and she was commentating. She was wonderful. She was great. And your boy found his rhythm.
2: Mm.
1: The final score at the end of it.
0: Sorry. I said I'd wait.
1: Okay. I'll wait.
0: The
1: final score at the end of it, after being down 2-0, your boy, the score was 11-9. Hey, your boy! I lost. Yeah, I didn't lose. So I lost in straight sets, right? And then I didn't plan this, but I was going out to dinner last night with a couple of mates, and me and my housemate were bored. We were early for dinner, and so I looked up some bars around there, and there was a bar really close, and it was called Flight Club, not an ad. It's a darts bar, and we go and we play darts before we go to dinner, the three of us. And
2: are you good at darts?
1: I'm unbelievable at darts. Don't you dare.
0: Oh, sorry.
1: So we managed to play four games of darts before dinner. I lost all four.
2: Is it an off night, though?
1: Well, so then at dinner, I thought I wasn't loose enough. I was a bit tense.
2: And
1: go back. So we went back to the darts bar.
2: Your ego is a lot, isn't it?
1: I know. And I thought, I'm going to keep playing until I win a game.
2: Who are you losing to? Johnny?
1: Johnny and Scotty, my other mate.
2: Right.
1: And last, before dinner. Then we go back after dinner, right? And I'm like, I'm not going to keep playing until I win. I'm going to, if nothing, wear them out. Guess what? Guess what happened?
2: You lost.
1: Don't do that.
0: Sorry. I was just a bit early.
1: To, It's like your story of where you get down in the dance. and then you get back on top.
0: You're right. Redemption.
1: And also, I said I'm going to keep playing until I won. So there's no way I could possibly lose everything.
0: Sorry.
1: Except the dance bar shut at 11 and I still hadn't won a game.
2: Well, I've got some exciting news for you.
1: What's that?
2: Do you want to hear something exciting that I've signed you up for?
1: What?
2: I'll tell you up next, yeah? Do you want anyone to call up right now?
1: Oh yeah, I was gonna say. I didn't even plan on competing last night, and I lost in total 13 games in a row. And so I would like to know your biggest losing streak, because I didn't even set out. I left here thinking I'm going to have a great night. 13 times labelled a loser.
2: And up next,
1: give us a call 131060. Your biggest losing streak.
2: I'll tell you what I've signed you up for.
1: Up next. Date with Brian.
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0: Zara Larson, that is Midnight Sun for your Thursday arvo. It's Carrie and Tommy. Castro is back at 4 o'clock this arvo.
1: I've had an absolute mare of a night. Thank you. I didn't know I was going to such fierce competition. I played pickleball for the first time, lost 3 sets to zip. And then I went to a darts bar that I didn't plan on going to. I lost 4 games in a row, went to dinner, and then came last out of only 3 people, and then went to dinner and thought, I've got to have a win. I'll go back to the darts bar and I'll just keep playing.
2: How much of dinner were you thinking about how you lost
1: the whole thing?
2: At darts?
1: I didn't talk about anything because I was just thinking. And so I went back to the darts bar and my strategy was, I'll wear them out. I'll just play until I win, just by chance alone. And then the darts bar shut at 11. I hadn't won. My total for the night, 13 losses.
3: Just quickly on the darts. Yeah. Did you say there was 3 of you?
1: Yeah.
3: That's bronze, baby.
1: That's bronze.
2: There's a chance. Hey, there is bronzes. A chance for you to win and win $500,000. Do you want to know how?
1: Oh.
2: We have signed you up.
1: Yeah. What am I doing?
2: To compete against
3: Luke Littler.
1: Oh, my God.
2: Who is darts champion of the world. No, I've made... No, well, is he?
1: He's,
2: in
1: he's,
2: a
1: sorry,
2: reality I'm... TV show where you get to... Look, you've got to go through the selection process. At the moment, we've just signed you up.
4: Oh, there's no way he's winning that.
2: Who knows whether he is.
3: I don't think anyone's winning it, but you can have a go.
1: Also, Tommy Little and Luke Littler is pretty...
2: It's a lot for
4: oh, my God, he's even beating you at that. He's littler than
1: oh
4: you.
1: Oh, my gosh, he's littler! He's not. Have you seen him?
2: No, anyway. Seriously, we've signed you up for this. When is it? When's the competition?
1: So, Carrie, this may shock you, but I'm quite passionate about darts players. I never play darts, as is my losing streak, you know, really justifies that. But I love them. Phil the Power Taylor. We got the Wizard Whitlock, our Aussie dance player. And Luke Littler is the best dance player that's ever existed.
2: Yeah, well, you'll be having a chance to play against him and win $500,000.
1: I'm not going
3: to
1: play.
3: We have to go to the UK.
2: You have to go to the UK though,
3: and it's live on Netflix.
2: You do that.
1: It's all
2: again,
1: fine.
2: Again, you have to go through a selection
1: But don't I have
2: process.
1: To beat someone to get there? I couldn't beat my two friends.
2: No, it's a reality
3: just you
2: TV
3: versus
2: show.
3: Luke Littler.
1: What do you mean?
2: It's a reality. But sorry, you still have to be selected.
1: What's We've the pay?
3: £501,000.
1: If I beat him,
2: yeah,
1: but no one beats him. What about for second?
2: What about for bronze?
1: What about the bronze?
2: But we've asked, how many times have you lost in a row, in a night? Mm. Michael, talk to us.
5: My cousin and I, we were both out of work, and my cousin got very good at darts, as I got pretty okay at darts. And he beat me 257 times in a row before I beat him once.
4: What a streak.
1: Michael, I love it, and thank you so much for telling the truth. Did you ever eventually beat him, or is that when you... Yes? Yes?
5: 258.
1: Yes, Michael. Yes.
2: How long is that across, Michael? Did you become fixated and that's like a week, or is this over like a 5-year period?
5: No, that was over like about 4 days.
2: That's a lot of games.
4: Michael, did you tell him you're only as good as your last game?
5: Mm-hmm.
4: Did you tell him you're only as good as your last game?

0: we both had a good laugh about it, though.
1: Michael, I know this psychology because I have a buck hunter machine at my house, and my ex-housemate never, to this day, has never beaten me. And what would happen is he would be ahead of me, and all I had to say to him was, you know you're going to choke, and you know you're going to panic, and he would start sweating and stiffen right up. Of those 257 games, was there a lot where you were ahead and then just panicked and basically shit the bed?
0: Oh, a fair few.
1: Yeah.
0: But my cousin used to like go and do weird stuff while I was trying to shoot and stuff like that when I was ahead.
1: Yeah. Thank you, Michael. Love it.
2: What about Chantel? Hey, Chantel.
3: Hey.
2: How many games did you lose in a row?
3: I can't tell you the exact amount, but if you have an iPhone, like, you can play iMessage games on there. And I was with a partner for a year and a half, and I didn't win a single iMessage game the entire time.
2: What do you mean? What's an iMessage game?
3: So it's, like, called a Game Pigeon, and you can play, like, darts, pool, word games. It's all, like, on your text messages pretty much, only if you have an iPhone.
2: Well, this is... What happened to you?
1: Oh, sorry. I went to a bit of another place. Chantel, I'm assuming you're not still together because you said it in past tense like you had a partner of a year and a half.
3: Yeah, it definitely impacted it because I'm a sore loser, like the breakup.
1: But also, like, A, why didn't your partner let you win one of them? But also, B, you guys playing pool on your phone sounds like the lamest thing ever.
3: I was 17.
2: Hold on.
1: Oh, I apologise, Chantel.
2: Also,
1: I apologise.
2: Also, says the man that every single day does Wordle or connections on his, sorry, Lincoln Lewis.
1: You're right.
2: On your.
1: You're correct. I agree. Chantel, I apologise.
4: You can play Wordle and
3: I also lived in different states.
2: No, Chantel, you do not need to defend yourself here.
1: Chantel, you're also. The reason you've called in is because I have literally just talked about my losing streak, and that was just one night. So please take everything I say.
2: Where our producer Chantel's mouth is aghast, gaping open. How about that?
4: Sorry, because just he's discovered shuffleboard.
2: He's discovered all these games you can play on iMessage, Chantel.
1: Thank you, Chantel. Let's go to Trace. Hey, Trace, tell us about your losing streak.
5: Yeah, hi. My husband and I have been together for 34 years, yes. And we used to always play Monopoly every Friday night and Saturday night.
1: Oh.
5: I have not won one game of Monopoly against him.
1: Hey, Tracy, can you tell me, because I played Monopoly growing up, and I still to this day, the only way Monopoly ended in my household was a fist fight. And so I never actually got to the end of a game. How does the game end?
5: I don't know because I always throw it on the floor.
6: 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Weekday arvos from 3 till 6.
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0: I knew it.
1: What'd you know?
2: Thursday, Arvo. It's Carrie Bickmore
0: like,
2: and Tommy Little.
0: For some reason, I'm into that song.
2: One thing we do know is Cash Drawer is coming up after four.
1: Also, is it Taylor?
2: It is Taylor Swift.
0: It's from the Toy Story movie, isn't it?
1: I also picture, like, I picture Travis Kelce coming home one night after a big one and going, oh, babe, I don't want to admit it, but I went to an adult venue and her going, I knew it. Hey, up next, there's something, food court gets people fired up. We talk about things that are wrong with food, how food's changed, blah, blah, blah, blah, blah, blah, blah, blah. Up next, I've got something that I think will be very controversial, and I think it is an unsung Australian hero of the pantry. That's next.
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0: Olivia Dean, that is Baby Steps for your Thursday arvo. It's Carrie and Tommy.
1: It's a beautiful song.
0: It is.
1: It's a beautiful song.
2: I just had an image then as it was how cool that would be with like a Huggies ad or something with little babies taking their first step.
1: Yes. Should have saved that for off air and sold it to them.
2: I don't know if that works like that.
1: Nah,
2: does it?
1: Huggies are pitching. You can tender.
2: I just give. Do I give reception a call? I got an idea.
1: Yeah. Hey, Mrs. Huggy, I've got an idea. It's time for the court to be set.
3: All rise for the food courts.
1: Now, this is a segment that gets people really fired up because we're very passionate about the things we put in our mouths. And often over time, and the things we've talked about, it's when they've discontinued items that we've loved, they've changed the ingredients to the items we've loved, they've changed the size, they've made them smaller, but the packet's bigger. This week, I want to do something slightly different. And this is things that you are madly passionate about, but no one else seems to share that passion.
2: Yeah.
1: So, name the most iconic Australian food item.
2: Vegemite.
1: Yes, correct. I think, and I know this will divide opinions, I think Promite is just so much better. It's so much better. I don't understand. I like Vegemite until I taste the Promite, and now I'm like, I don't even know why Vegemite exists.
2: So how did Promite come into your life?
1: Old. Like, I was old. Like, I reckon it wasn't until we never had it in the house growing up.
2: But, like, as in how, because like, it's not an Aussie thing, how did it enter your world?
1: Is Promite not Aussie?
2: I thought Promite was English.
4: No, that's Marmite.
2: Oh, that's Marmite. So what's Promite? I thought
1: Promite American? Okay. I feel like Promite. Oh. Anyway.
2: So, but did it come into Australian. It, like, by your mum buying it, or did you go to someone's house or something?
1: I moved into a house with a housemate, and he goes, you know, have you tried this little twist on the old classic?
2: And is it saltier? What is it about it?
1: No, you can put more. You know how Vegemite, or for me anyway, Vegemite is ideal ratio.
2: Yes.
1: Is a lot of butter, a little bit of Vegemite. Mm. Promite, you can lather that stuff on.
0: Yeah.
4: Maybe you're just a wuss because Promite is sweeter, smoother, and milder. And it's basically targeted at children.
1: Yeah.
4: And Vegemite is saltier, sharper, and thicker.
2: So maybe I need to give it a crack.
1: But also,
2: okay.
1: I agree. No, I don't know if you were expecting kickback on that, but 100%. But it's for all those things.
0: Nutella
1: like
0: being better than peanut butter. Like, yeah.
1: Yeah. Oh, my God, I had pistachio butter.
2: Oh, whoa.
4: We've got to stop with the pistachio. It's everywhere.
2: And also, I don't want nut butter. I just want...
1: What?
4: Butter.
2: I just want peanut butter.
1: Which ones don't you like?
2: Or granola or something, they say, do you want a nut butter or a peanut butter?
1: Which ones don't you like? Because pistachio butter is unbelievable. Peanut butter is unbelievable.
2: I just want macadamia butter.
1: Macadamia butter is really good.
4: Okay. Yeah.
1: So, Bickers, how do you feel about Promite?
2: I just don't like the name nut butter.
1: I don't think anyone's using it.
2: It stresses me out. Yeah, they are. When I go to order things, they say, do you want nut butter with it?
0: It's not as bad as nut juice when people don't want, like, milks that aren't milk. You should call it nut juice. I don't want to call it nut juice, mate.
1: Nut juice is better than nut milk. Because you picture someone milking it.
2: So I've got a food like that. Oh, so Promite, I don't think I've ever had.
1: Okay. It's the best.
2: I'm a Vegemite girl through and through.
1: Nah, because you haven't had it.
2: No, I haven't had it.
1: It's so much better.
0: Promite was a treat for us when we were kids because we only got it at Grandma's house and it was just different.
2: Speaking of Grandma's house, there is an item that I've been having since the 80s at my grandparents' house that I reckon I had a decade where I forgot about it and it came back into my life and I was like, there is nothing better than a spring gully gherkin.
1: Sorry?
2: And it has to be a spring gully gherkin. It's not a pickle. It's a gherkin.
1: What's a gherkin? Why is it different to a pickle?
2: I don't know, but it is not a pickle. A pickle is what you get in a cheeseburger, and they're amazing as well.
1: Is a gherkin not a cucumber? Because pickles are cucumbers. Right?
2: I don't know, but
4: all
2: a gherkin.
4: Gherkins are pickles.
2: A gherkin is. It doesn't say pickle on the thing, but you have to get them pre-sliced.
1: Mm-hmm.
2: And yes.
4: Gherkins are young, small cucumbers. They're just not as ripe.
0: Oh my God, they're the veal.
1: But that's what pickles are.
4: What do you mean?
1: That's what pickles are
4: from cucumbers of any size, and they can be any age. But gherkins are young cucumbers.
1: Okay,
2: anyway, they are delicious. Have it on with a bit of cheese and a Jats or a Savoy or whatever you want to call it, whatever part of the country you're in. And I've rediscovered it, and now my kids love it too. And it's like it's such a distinctive flavour.
1: Gherkin cheese.
2: Cracker. Gherkin cheese and cracker, but it's the gherkin. It has to be a spring gully gherkin, and there's no kickbacks for this. But it's the only one I want.
0: What? Are we getting old?
2: Of course we are.
0: Yeah.
2: Soon I'll be having it with a brandy and dry.
0: Oh, my. Oh, brandy is yum.
2: No, brandy is an old person's drink. And you know what? You know what my grandpa used to have that I've decided I quite like now is port.
0: Yeah, yeah. Mum's really into port at the moment. Yeah.
1: Are we getting old?
2: Yeah, we are.
1: Because wants to talk about land taxes and immigration, please.
2: No, I actually want to talk about Alzheimer's. Genuinely.
1: 13.
2: So yes, we
1: are. You'll forget that by then. 13, 10, 60. I want to know, what food are you madly passionate about that other people just don't seem to get on board? Give us a call.
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0: The Thursday Arvo, it's Carrie and Tommy. Cash Draw is coming up very soon.
1: But right now, the court is in session.
2: All rise for the food courts.
1: This week, we're focusing on things that you're particularly passionate about that other people don't quite get on board. For example, I think that Promite is far superior to
3: Vegemite. I'm going to try it this weekend.
1: Oh, because you'll never look back. It's so good. As Kieran, our producer, said, it's for wusses, apparently, because the flavour is gentler. And I said, that is me. G'day, Shelley.
4: Hello, how are you?
1: Yeah, so good. What do you love?
4: I love something called anchovette.
1: Oh, it sounds like I'm going to love it. Does it involve anchovies?
4: Yes, it does. Oh. It's in a little jar and you spread it on toast.
1: Yum.
3: So they're little anchovies or it's like a mushed up paste?
4: No, it's like a spread. It's like a spread. Oh. It's all mushed up and it's anchovette and you've got to have hot butter on toast, like hot toast with butter and then you just spread it on anchovette.
1: Shelley, just give me gout. Like, it sounds, yeah. I love all the foods that seem to bring it on. Things like cheeses and wines and anchovies. Heaven. Do you put anything else? Are you chucking a bit of, like, tomatoes or something on top of that? Or are you just having it on toast?
4: No, just plain. Or you can have it on cracker.
1: Oh. And how do your friends, when, like, they come around, you're like, you've got to get some anchovette. How do they react?
4: No, just don't come near me, they say. Just get your face away from me.
3: Good on you, Shelley. Kathy's got one that I have forgotten about and I love, and everyone else goes, Kathy, what is it?
5: Porridge.
3: Oh.
5: Not just porridge, though, Carrie. It's like I was just saying, I'm one of 13 children and I've had it every morning for as long as I can remember. I'm now in my 50s. And I add brown sugar or honey and milk or adding goat's cheese, whatever.
3: What?
1: Goat's cheese. Hang on, sorry.
3: I went out for breakfast the other day, Kathy, and everyone was laughing at me for ordering porridge.
1: You got porridge out.
3: I ordered porridge out, but it was an apple crumble porridge.
5: Oh.
3: And it was so delicious.
1: Kathy, I'm sorry. I have passionate thoughts about porridge, but I can't get over the fact you're one of 13 kids.
5: Yeah, I'm number 12.
1: If it's too personal, don't tell us, that's fine.
5: No.
1: Can you tell us, are you from the same mum and dad? Or
5: I am. I'm a nice Catholic family.
1: Yeah, of course. So once a year?
5: My mum had 13 in 15 years.
1: Whoa!
3: Oh, my gosh.
5: But my dad always said he was in direct competition with his mum because he's one of 21.
1: What? And
3: the female body do that 21 times.
5: But Carrie, my dad used to say my nan cheated because she had two sets of twins.
3: Oh. playing with fire there, Kathy.
1: Kathy, can I ask the same question about your dad? Was it same mother and father for all 21?
5: It was, absolutely. Whoa. And we lived in a 3-bedroom, 1-bathroom house.
3: This is a very personal question. But does a woman end up having a whole lot of, like, do you have issues down there when you've birthed 13 children, like genuinely?
5: Well, I used to question that to my mum much later on, obviously. But she was fighting fit, absolutely fighting fit. And I put it down to porridge.
1: Hey, Kathy, how did you get, this is just a logistics question, but how did you get around? Like, did your family have a bus? Yeah.
5: No seatbelts.
3: He was piled on top of it. And then did your older siblings end up raising you?
5: Oh, definitely. The older 7 used to get up first and cook the porridge and then ring a bell for the younger 6 to get up.
3: You'd have to eat, like, if you had that many children, porridge would be just, that would be a staple.
5: Absolutely. My mum couldn't cook. She was the worst cook in the world.
3: What? So what would you eat for dinner for 13?
5: Well, the oldest did the cooking and helped her along the line. And it was meat and 3 veg, but no complaints, honestly.
1: Kathy, you said you grew up in, it was 3 beds, 1 bathroom. So was the split, I'm assuming mum and dad were in one room, and then was there like 6?
5: Seven and six, and we slept top and tail.
3: Children in one bed?
5: Yeah, I'm going to say 6, 7, because I'm a teacher and the kids just love
3: these. Oh, my God.
5: No. We had bunks, Carrie, but we slept top and tail, shortest to tallest.
1: Wow. Kathy, I, like, obviously, it's, you know, the first time I'm hearing it. But hearing you say that your older siblings kind of raised you, my first thought is they must have, you know, gone on to do amazing things. Is that kind of a fair assumption?
5: Oh, they're just amazing people. We are incredibly close. They're just amazing humans.
3: So I found out, I've got a friend who's one of 12, and he says they're all really close too. And you think of like families where there's two or three and they're all fighting and they don't get along. It's quite amazing to imagine that many siblings still so close.
5: Definitely. And I'm an aunt to 112.
3: Whoa. Oh, my God.
1: Do you know all their names? I'm not going to test you. Do you know all their names, Gabby?
5: I can say it from youngest to oldest. You ready?
1: Yeah, 100%. Go for it.
5: Okay. Timothy, Catherine, Sally Ann, Amanda, Edwin, Shane, Michael, Jennifer, Gary, Jeffrey, Wendy, Gail, and Daryl.
3: Hold on. Wasn't there 112?
5: Oh, sorry, no, can't say all the nieces.
1: Oh.
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9: Hello, I'm Rebecca Madden. It's another packed session for the green and gold tonight. Fresh off silver, sprint star Lachlan Kennedy is chasing a place in the 200-metre final, while Michelle Jenniker returns in the hurdles. Jess Hull doubles up in the mile and 5,000 metres, with Rose Davies also in the hunt for gold. The Diamonds are back in action against Northern Ireland, looking to finish the group stage unbeaten. For the latest, watch 7 News at 6, then it is live to Glasgow for all the action.
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25: Hey, I'm Tessa Randello. Starting with escalating conflict in the Middle East, US forces say they've carried out dozens of strikes in Iran, hitting missiles and drone facilities. Comes after Iran launched missile attacks against American bases in Jordan. Back home, federal MP Luke Gosling's been charged over an alleged assault involving the Northern Territory Administrator.
26: What I can say is that the charge is completely and utterly denied and will be contested.
25: His lawyer, Marty Ost, on ABC there. Police say the incident happened at Darwin's Thai Festival on July 18. Messaging app Telegram says it'll fight the Australian eSafety Commissioner in federal court after alleging the platform failed to take down pro-terror channels and content. It's facing fines of up to $54 million. And Neil the Seal's damage bill has been revealed at more than $45,000 in 2 years for extra staff. The elephant seal gained international attention for his twice-yearly visits to Tassie.
27: Every load of laundry is a fresh start. 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
25: Brisbane's Corey Jensen's wiped away tears while announcing his medical retirement from the NRL. The 32-year-old prop had a blood clot emergency earlier this year. And Melbourne coach Craig Bellamy says he'll support the decision that Cam Munster makes on his playing future. Munster's been linked with the new PNG side.
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30: This is HIT weather.
31: Fine and sunny today, getting down to 6 degrees tonight. Tomorrow, mostly sunny with a high of 17. And the outlook for the weekend, partly cloudy. 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
2: It's the one and only Carrie Bickmore
3: and Tommy Little. Boom, boom,
2: boom, boom, boom. This is Carrie and Tommy.
4: Yes, and coming up a little bit later on, another Aussie celeb has a crack at the time game. But right now,

0: Let's give away some cash because...
1: What are you doing? Three numbers, two numbers, four numbers. What's today?
0: G'day, Sam.
2: Hi, Tommy.
0: What do you want me to do? Three numbers or four numbers so you can win in the hundreds or the thousands, or you can win in the tens if you think it's easier.
2: Let's go. If I go four numbers, do I still get, you know, how you draw and give them a clue of a number?
1: You've been listening well, Sam. Yeah. It's very person dependent. So if you keep talking in your so beautiful hard. Way that you are, then you might get it.
0: I already really like Sam.
1: Yeah.
2: Tommy, I went to see you in Melbourne and you were really funny and you gave out your poetry things to people.
0: Yes.
2: Yeah, we didn't get the poetry, but the show was wonderful.
0: Sam, because I like you, here's what I'm going to do. I'm going to do three numbers and I'm not going to give you a practice, but I am going to say all three numbers are going to be the same number.
2: Okay.
1: Wow. You can get this, Sam.
2: Okay.
0: Sam, are you ready?
2: I'm ready.
0: Here we go. What do you think it is, Sam?
2: 555.
0: Oh, my gosh. Sam, it was 444. I'm so sorry. Thank you, Sam. Who got pickers?
1: Hey, Annabelle.
3: Hi.
0: Annabelle.
3: I love you guys.
1: Now everyone's going to suck.
0: Annabelle, do you want the same deal? Do you want three of the same numbers?
3: Yes, please.
0: Okay. Are you ready?
3: Yes.
0: What do you think it is?
3: Is it 666?
0: Oh, my gosh. It was 333, Annabelle. I'm so sorry. Quick, let's go to Kelly. G'day, Kelly.
4: Hi, guys.
0: Kelly, do you want the same deal or do you want something different?
4: I'd love the same deal. It's my birthday today, too. So. Happy
1: birthday, what birthday is it, Kelly?
4: Sorry, 47. What?
1: Well done. Amazing.
0: 47.
4: Mm. So maybe put some of those numbers all the same.
0: So what would you say, Kelly, if I had to really dumb it down, you are technically today, you are 47 years and 0 days old. Is that right?
4: Yep.
0: Okay, let's see how we go. You ready?
4: Yep.
0: What do you think it is, Kelly?
4: Oh, I'm thinking it's 470.
0: So that would be
4: 4, 7, and 0.
0: So the first one is a 4. That's correct. The second one is a 7. That's correct. And the last one's a 0. You've won, Kelly!
4: Thank you!
0: $470 coming
1: your way.
0: What
1: are you going to do for your birthday, Kel, with the money?
4: I'm working, but I'm going to Melbourne in a couple of weeks to an AFL game at the MCG. So, yeah, it'll go towards that.
0: Have the best time, Kelly. Happy birthday!
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0: around Australia for your drive home, the Savo. It's Carrie Bickmore and Tommy Little.
1: So I'm at the age where I spend a lot of time trying to work out, and I don't mean this as a joke, I mean this genuinely, whether I've got early onset Alzheimer's or whether I'm perimenopausal and I'm just forgetting stuff or whether I'm just tired, because I will walk into a room and not realise what I've walked in there for multiple times a day.
2: I mean, sorry, I understand, so I'm not dismissing.
1: And I do have Alzheimer's in my family, which is why I go, oh, my God.
2: So I have so many questions. The first is, Alzheimer's and dementia the same thing?
1: So I was reading up about it today because this is what I wanted to talk about, because there's been a massive breakthrough and I think it's a fascinating conversation to have. But before I tell you all about the breakthrough, yes. So dementia is the umbrella term, which I didn't realise. And then under that, there's Alzheimer's disease, there's Lewy body dementia, there's like Parkinson's disease, dementia, there's vascular dementia. There's all these things underneath dementia, including Alzheimer's
2: disease. So when they talk about, and it's a cliche, but when they talk about, you know, do cryptic crosswords, do blah, blah, blah to stave off dementia, it's essentially, it's all of those things.
1: All of those things, including Alzheimer's.
2: Right.
1: So today a new blood test has been announced that can detect Alzheimer's in under 20 minutes, and it can tell you if you're going to get Alzheimer's 20 years in advance.
2: No thanks.
1: Okay, so this is what I thought. So I was like, oh, my God, this will change the game for people, particularly with a family history, knowing if you're going to get, like your parents may have, early onset Alzheimer's. And then I thought, do I want to know if that's in my future? And the only answer I came to was only if I know there's something I can do to prevent it. Because I have, and this is obviously well documented, lived with someone who knew that they were going to pass away from the disease that they had. And it is an absolutely horrific way to live your life, knowing you are going to die. And I think the unknown can sometimes give you more relief than the known if there's nothing you can do about it.
2: I mean, this is why men don't go to doctors. Like, as in, because it's much easier to walk around going, I assume everything's fine, even though in the long term you're
1: that
2: far
1: causes
2: worse,
1: you more problems than if you off. Yes.
2: But it's all, I automatically think of, and I agree with you 100%. If they go, hey, you have this thing in 20 years, but there's something you can do about
1: of course.
2: It. Great. But if you don't, I just think of the follow-on effects. Like, so say you meet someone, you want to settle down and have a family, and you get this test, and you go, oh, I'm not going to be around for when my kid's a teenager.
1: Suddenly,
2: you abandon all this stuff, and we're all going to die at some point. But suddenly, I'm scared you abandon the limited
1: hopes and dreams.
2: But you just abandon life.
1: But also, who's to say in those 20 years a cure might not come along, which meant that you would have been okay.
2: But
1: we were talking about this off air, and Jesse, you were saying a point though about being able to plan if you do have family.
0: Yeah, like it might be nice to plan, because a lot of people, most people assume that they're going to retire one day at 65 or 70 or whatever it is. But if you know that you're at 40 and that you're going to have Alzheimer's in 20 years, you might plan stuff differently. You might travel more when you can.
2: 100%. And I don't think any of this chat is, for want of a better word, rational. Like, as in information and education is better on all fronts. Practicality, everything. But this is more of an emotional thing of do I want to know? Because the same token, and this is what I mean by, like, avoiding life, at the same token, if you don't know any of this stuff, you might get hit by a bus in 5 years anyway. Mm. So, you know.
1: So given that it is, and I didn't know this, dementia is the leading cause of death in Australia. And they're saying because Australia's population is growing and the ageing population is increasing.
2: I did not know our population is growing.
1: Yeah.
2: Huh.
1: Set to double by 2058. Right. So the number of people that pass away from dementia is set to double in what? How many years away is that? Like 30 years, which
2: is that early onset?
1: Pardon? Sorry, that's the early onset. Anyway, then I think this test will be revolutionary. And I think there's a lot of, they're saying that for now it'll be those who are showing early signs, but they want it to then be via Medicare available to all Australians as part of a routine test, the same way you'd get your cholesterol checked.
2: You know what I think is interesting, which is like what we've just been chatting about? You often need a champion for a cause. And so, you know, Michael J. Fox is a great example. Yourself is a great example of people who have been personally impacted by something, who go on to raise a whole amount of money to fund, you know, finding a cure for things. So maybe this test will literally be, imagine if you get told you've got 20 years I can only hope in the good of humanity, it might spur a lot of people on that are like, okay, so I personally have to find a cure in 20 years or this is going to come.
1: Well, speaking about faces of things, the 2026 Senior Australian of the Year, who I met when I was doing the Australian of the Year stuff at the beginning of the year, his name is Professor Henry Brodaddy. And Brodaddy, I think, not Brodaddy.
2: Brodaddy's great.
1: Giving him a cooler name than he probably wanted. Anyway, his dad was diagnosed with Alzheimer's at 52.

0: Around the country for your drive home this afternoon, it's Carrie Bickmore and Tommy Little.
1: So a new blood test that can detect Alzheimer's in under 20 minutes and around 20 years in advance of you getting Alzheimer's is about to be approved. And we've just been chatting about whether, do you want to know that you've got something like that in your future? And the question we kind of, well, the answer we kind of came to is, only really if you know you can do something to prevent it. Otherwise, it's a ticking time bomb and you're waiting, and that's a huge thing to have in your head. And I met the incredible Professor Henry Broadity at the Australian of the Year Awards earlier in the year. He won the 2026 Senior Australian of the Year, and he is incredible. The way he speaks about Alzheimer's after losing his father at 59, and the way he can communicate the issue of Alzheimer's, the impact it has on your life and what you can do to prevent it, I thought he is the man to ask all our questions to, and we welcome him now. Welcome, Professor.
2: Well, thank you very much, Carrie. Great to talk to you again.
1: Sorry for getting your name wrong. I did call you originally Bro Daddy, which I'm sure you don't want to be called. So
2: Bradati.
1: Bradati, okay.
2: Yeah, yeah.
1: So you've obviously heard the news about this blood test today.
2: Yes.
1: We're all wanting to know, the first question we had is there anything you can do to prevent Alzheimer's if you find out in this blood test that you're going to get it?
2: Yeah, well, let me answer two things. Let me start off with the test itself. The test works really well in people who come to a clinic and have symptoms. It doesn't work as well in the general population.
0: Oh.
2: So the results are like around 90% in people who have symptoms and over 90% in people who come to a clinic with symptoms. But the predictive value falls to about 80% in just doing it in the population. So that's one thing.
3: Professor, just to, because it confuses me slightly, just to clarify, what is the percentage of the population that are going to get Alzheimer's anyway? Like when you say it's 80%,
2: yes.
3: are we a 50% chance anyway of just getting Alzheimer's based on, you know, existing?
2: Well, there was a paper that was just published a few months ago which says for people aged 55 to 95 years of age, there's a 40% lifetime risk of developing dementia.
3: Right. Yeah, right.
2: Alzheimer's is the most common form of dementia.
3: Sure. Okay.
2: Yeah, so this is, not all dementias are Alzheimer's.
3: Sure.
1: Okay.
2: Yep. So so the question is, what would you want to know for? Because there might be a treatment. Well, there are treatments for Alzheimer's disease, which are very expensive, like $100,000 over 18 months, and do have

0: side effects that don't cure it. They just, they, not just, they do slow the rate of progression and they clear the toxic protein out of the brain. So they're in advance and the first time we've ever had disease-modifying drugs for Alzheimer's, and there are better ones in the wings. So that's a developing field.
1: So
0: your other question about prevention.
1: You continue. Sorry, Professor, I didn't mean to cut you off.
0: Okay, all right. You know, with prevention, yeah, there's a lot we can do. And that's one of the things people don't realize, that almost half of the risk of dementia, 45%, are environmental factors that we can all do something about now.
2: Oh.
0: This is all dementias. You know, things like being physically active, getting a good education or keeping your brain stimulated, getting your blood pressure treated, eating a healthy diet based on the Mediterranean diet, keeping socially connected. So mental health, physical health and social health, and keeping your brain active. Wearing a hearing aid if you've got hearing loss. These are all things we can do something about. And there are things we can't do something about, but the government can. Things like having community spaces where people can socialize, where people can go running and walking in the park. Avoiding air pollution. Air pollution is another risk factor for dementia, but particulate matter and dinitric oxide. There are some of the things that in the air that can also increase the risk.
2: So you're saying a healthy brain, both from your physical and your mental stimulation, is one of the biggest predeterminers, I guess, of getting Alzheimer's?
0: Of dementia generally.
2: Of dementia generally,
0: including
2: right.
0: Yeah. So you don't need a blood test. I mean, this is something we should all be doing anyway, because it's not any good for our brain. It's good for our hearts, our blood pressure, our bones, our muscles, our mood. It goes on and on. So we should all be doing those things anyway.
2: So if we had the opportunity to get, so say someone said to me, hey, we can do your bloods tomorrow and let you know whether you're going to have the chance of getting Alzheimer's later in life. I've got a family history of it. Would you suggest to a youngerish person to get that or to just do the things that are good for you to do to ward off Alzheimer's anyway and not do the blood test?
0: They should do the things they should be doing anyway. But the question is, if you've got a positive blood test, when will you get it? Will it be? It won't be next week. It won't even be next year. It might be even in 20 years' time. And as you said, it's a time bomb. Mm-hmm. You're sitting on this knowledge and you'll be stewing about it the whole time. And every time you forget where you left your keys, God, I'm getting Alzheimer's, which isn't true.
1: So, yeah. Professor, I feel like the brain health stuff we've often heard about and we mentioned before on the show, you know, that people talk about doing cryptic crosswords, stimulating your brain. One thing I hadn't heard of until recently, which my dentist told me because I asked him about flossing, and he said there has been a link to oral hygiene and dementia. Is that true?
0: Yeah, there is a link, gum disease. But the Lancet review, which came out 2 years ago now, said the evidence wasn't strong enough to make recommendations about it. But there have been papers linking the bacteria in the gums with increased risk of dementia. But that's not solid evidence yet. But certainly we should be flossing. We should be looking after our oral health as well as the rest of our body.
2: All right. Well, it's great to chat to you. Nice to speak to you again, Professor. Thank you so much for your time today.
0: Thanks, Carrie. And if people want to know more, they can go to our website, Centre for Healthy Brain Ageing, UNSW, or they can go to Dementia Australia website.
1: Good on you, Professor. Thank you so
2: much. Thank you.
0: Okay, thanks,
2: Bye.
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6: Slow run, Toowoomba CBD, Ruthven Street between Bridge Streets, Margaret Herries, Kitchener, Victoria West Streets this afternoon. Heavy on the Warrego through the roadworks between Oakey and Kingsthorpe, both directions, speeds down to 40. At Dalby, a little bit slow, Condamine Street at the Warrego, McAllister roadworks, the Warrego near Tully Road, speeds reduced to 60 through those. And a slow run this afternoon at Cunningham's Gap. KFC have just wrapped up a new Christmas in July daily deal. 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That's latest traffic on the Darling Downs, hit 100.7.
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0: Thursday arvo, it's Carrie Bickmore and Tommy Little for the drive home. And this International Lipstick Day, Revlon is donating $2 from every super lustrous lip product sold at Chemist Warehouse to look good, feel better, helping women face cancer with confidence.
1: How wonderful.
2: 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Who are you? 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

0: you drive home to Savo, it's Carrie Bickmore and Tommy Little.
1: If there's one thing I love, it's an authentic Asia range. And it's available now at Costco and Woolworths stores nationwide. They do have a face. And the face belongs to Lizzie Hu, and she joins us now. Get out, Lizzie.
2: Don't know why they chose this face.
1: What do you reckon? Because I didn't get the gig and I was distraught. Yeah.
2: Sorry, Tommy.
1: I did the accent. I tried everything.
2: Because you didn't do the eyes.
3: Yeah. Also, you're not a self-professed, is that the expression? Mm-hmm. A noodle enthusiast, yes, as I've just read on your bio.
2: Yes, I am.
1: So I commented on your Instagram post about this wonderful range.
2: You did. And I said, the engagement.
1: I said, hoodles.
2: Yes.
1: And you wrote back, and I think you were taking the piss, and I feel vulnerable saying this, but you wrote back, and I think you said, I never thought of that.
2: I actually never thought of that.
1: Did you never? You're the face of noodles and you never thought of hoodles.
2: I'd already done the video as well. I was like, Tommy, where were you earlier?
1: All of your stand-up shows have your name.
2: I know.
3: And also, hoodles of noodles. Like, it's
2: hoodles
3: got a
2: ring. Oh, my gosh, Carrie.
1: Hang on. What were in the drafts if hoodles was not there?
2: I didn't think of any new puns for it.
1: Hey, Lizzie, is it? What are we talking about?
2: CP Authentic Asia noodle bowls. You can buy them at Woolworths and Costco in the freezer section, and they're really freaking good.
1: Yes.
2: It's kind of like if I was out gigging late and I was like, man, I'm hungry, I need a burger or something like that, I'd be like, no, I've got these noodles at home.
1: Sick. Mm. Also, are you out gigging late these days? Because I think back when I started comedy, and I remember 9:45 start time at any comedy festival. That was the hot ticket. I was like, that's when I want to start. Now, I'm almost down to exclusively matinees.
2: Oh, yeah.
1: The like, matinee. If I'm on later than 7 p.m., I'm like, this is tough. Are you out gigging late at all?
2: Yeah, sometimes. Okay. Those, like, weekend gigs, you know, you won't get home till like 10, 30, 11. Dang. Maybe have a drink afterwards.
1: Yeah. Is he still parties?
2: Okay. Like, yeah, it's still I mean, Lizzie still has one or two wines.
1: that's what I'm talking about, party.
2: That's all. And then she drives home.
1: And sings to her dog.
3: You got
1: to
3: get up for golf in the morning, you know?
2: Yes, I do, Carrie. You know me too well.
1: What an absolute suck up. We did a golf day together.
2: Oh,
1: and it was the first and possibly only ever comedian's golf day that we
2: happen. It'll be on again.
1: I have the trophy.
2: What?
1: Oh, yeah, the winner's trophy.
2: You stole it.
1: I did steal it, yes. But you got given like basically a coach's award.
2: Yeah.
1: And it's just
2: most improved.
0: Yeah, there's only been one.
1: Yeah, there's only one. But also it was like,
3: who was giving out the awards?
1: Hell yeah. And it's only because Lizzie's like the nicest and sweetest.
2: I was telling them like they were doing great shots and wow, you're so good at golf. And then they're like, Lizzie, you won this prize and I got a future golf membership. For free.
3: Oh,
2: I know. Pretty good.
1: Oh, no, Carrie. Yeah.
2: What?
1: Can we have a quick chat?
2: What?
1: Because I don't think Lizzie realizes.
2: What?
1: So for participating in the golf
3: day,
1: we all got a future golf movie.
2: What? What?
3: Oh,
2: are you kidding
3: you
2: me?
3: Really did
0: oh
3: get
0: God,
3: a,
0: you were nice for
3: a last
0: free.
3: Place ribbon, didn't you?
2: Oh, participation. That was a participation award. Oh, no.
3: hey, have you just been or are you going to Edinburgh?
2: I'm going tomorrow.
3: Oh my gosh. Out
2: tomorrow.
3: Wow.
2: Yeah,
3: and so what's happening there other than what are you
2: shows
3: what shows
2: in London
3: are you doing?
2: And then I'm going to Edinburgh for the month. But
1: you've done it before?
2: No, this is my first time.
3: Oh wow.
1: Hey, are you flying? Sorry for people that are listening that might not understand. That means handing out your own flyer. I did Edinburgh once.
2: Yeah.
1: And you hand out your own flyers with your own face on the street, and my day involved 4 to 5 hours of flying every single day.
2: Are you doing it? No, I'm not doing that. Four to five hours. I've hired a flyer.
0: Yeah, she got that noodle money now.
1: CP Authentic Asia Range.
3: Will you be flying there AirAsia as well?
1: Yeah. Are you flying AirAsia?
2: No.
1: Just lie, Lizzie.
2: Unfortunately.
1: Lizzie, we're not fact checking.
2: I know.
1: Just lie. Are you still on your contract with them?
2: I am, but unfortunately.
1: Then you are.
2: They're not flying to London yet.
1: Who cares,
2: yet?
1: Lizzie?
2: But they no will. Yes, checking. They will. Be though soon. Very soon.
3: So the Edinburgh crowd, what sort of people do you get at each
2: show? I have no idea. What do I get? I think it's just a mix of everyone. It's like tourists, there's locals. I'm just hoping anyone turns
3: Are you nervous?
2: Up. I'm not nervous because I don't know what it's about.
3: And like, how big a place do you play in a place like
2: Edinburgh? It's 60 people.
3: Okay, right.
2: Which is pretty intimate. Cute. So I feel like I'm going to be getting to know everyone. Like when they walk in, I'm just going to be like, hey, who are you?
3: And where are you staying?
2: I'm staying in a house.
1: This is a great question. How many in your house?
2: Only three.
1: Oh,
2: this is a grown-up.
1: Because I saw Ray O'Leary the other day, and he's going over there.
2: How many?
1: And he's one of 11.
2: Oh,
3: my God. That's like a share house when you're in your
2: 20s. I'm 42 years old.
3: Oh, my God.
2: There are certain things I will not do.
3: Imagine being in a share house with 11 people.
1: So when I went, there were 7 comedians in the house.
2: Yeah.
3: I remember you talking about this on air.
2: Disgusting. Yeah. Athlete's foot? That's what I'm thinking. That's all I'm thinking.
1: I got woken up by a fart from the room next to me from someone who's now been cancelled and no longer does comedy.
3: Would people action?
1: Yeah, because then the person in the next room, so the fart woke me up
3: from
1: the cancelled person.
3: Oh, my God, then you had to
1: listen. And then I had to listen to the person in the next room doing the do. Yeah. Hey, Lizzie.
2: That's not happening in
1: obviously,
2: my house.
1: We're here for CP Authentic Asia Range. But can you stick around? Can we play Time Game next?
2: Oh, my gosh, you know I love the Time Game.
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7: Busy Toowoomba CBD, Margaret Rodman, Harry's, Kitchener, Victoria West Streets this afternoon. Heavy on the Warwick, go through the roadworks between Oakey and Kingsthorpe, both directions. Speeds are reduced to 40 there. McAllister roadworks near Tully Road, speeds reduced to 60. A little bit congested at Warwick, Albion Street between Albert and Wood Streets, and a slow run at Cunningham's Gap this afternoon. 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That's the latest traffic on the Darling Downs, hit 100.7.
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2: 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Like me. I'm a famous starfish.
10: Oh, that's
2: are you
10: true,
2: like
10: you
2: that? I'm a famous starfish.
10: Selfish.
2: Even though my husband has had 2 back surgeries, he's doing all the work. Are you like me?
10: Do a lot of work at the start. 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

0: Around the country for your drive home this afternoon, it's Carrie Bickmore and Tommy Little. We still got Lizzie Hu with us.
1: Yeah, and I would say, how do I say this with love?
2: God, what an intro.
1: No. Lizzie is the exception to this rule.
2: Okay.
1: Some comedians are some of my best friends in the world. Largely as a people, they're not always the funniest and brightest sparks in the room. And often in green rooms of comedy, like rooms, you'd be like, oh, it must be so funny. And often it's like, no, it's depressing. Lizzie Hu is got funny bones and she's such
2: a vibe in a room.
1: Such a vibe. Oh,
3: thank you, Tommy.
1: But I mean,
3: didn't know where that was going.
2: Oh, no, I didn't know either.
1: Neither did I.
2: Okay.
1: And as soon as I started it, I regretted it.
3: Yeah.
1: You're so much. But I'm interested because we're just about to play the time game with you. So I'm pathetic at life, late to everything.
3: Okay.
1: You know, how are you generally with time? Because I feel like you actually, and this is why the exception to the rule thing came up, I feel like you've actually got your life together.
3: Yeah, I like to be on time. Mm-hmm. Like sometimes I've turned up to dinner parties too early, and I have to sit in the car. Like if anything, I'm too early. Like that's it's bad.
1: How early are we talking? So if we got a 7 o'clock booking,
3: yeah, I'm there 6:45. Yeah, I don't know. That's like maybe another issue in my
2: It's an anxiety, maybe.
3: It's probably an anxiety.
2: Yeah.
1: Well,
2: let's hope that you're not early when you play the time game with us right now.
3: Okay.
2: We've got a leaderboard.
3: Ooh. Time game.
1: Before we get into it, let's talk tactics, Lizzie.
3: Okay.
1: How do you calculate time in your head? Are you going to be doing cats and dogs, Mississippi? Is there anything, or are you just going to go with the flow?
3: I'm going to do hands, like count them out on my hands.
1: One. But what are you doing in your head while you count them out in your hands?
3: It's just long one.
1: Why long? You should do on
3: two.
1: Time. That's too long.
0: She's always early.
3: Four.
1: That's too long.
2: We haven't started playing yet.
3: Okay.
1: They're the longest section.
3: Are they?
1: They are so long.
3: I don't think they're that long.
1: Okay.
2: You do, Lizzie Hu.
1: Should we put it to the test?
3: Yes.
1: Lizzie Hu, are you ready to play?
3: Yes.
0: Start.
3: Stop.
1: I think
2: that's a little bit quick. I think you should have done your original idea and not been swayed by him.
1: Oh, I think you got swayed by me, but not enough. I think it's still
3: long.
1: I think it's still long. I'm going to guess 5.61.
2: I'm
1: going
2: to guess 4.6.
1: Lizzie, how did you feel about it?
3: I felt I was slow to start and I quickened up at the end.
1: Yeah.
3: To make up for that.
1: And you reckon you went?
3: I think I've gone just under.
1: Okay. So, usually when we play with listeners, there's, thousands of dollars on the line. It's $5,500 bucks at the moment. If you get a bang on 5 seconds, you get nothing, but you go to the top of our leaderboard, which consists of Amy Shark.
3: Amazing.
0: So you'll either be the best we've ever had or the worst we've ever had.
3: What did Amy get?
1: 3.99. Yes.
3: That's quick.
1: That's quick.
3: Too quick. I think I've gotten better than that.
1: Okay. You reckon you got closer?
3: Yeah.
1: How did Lizzie Hu go?
0: 5.
1: Yes.
0: Point.
1: Yep.
0: 2-1.
1: Oh, Lizzie, that's pretty.
3: That's not too
2: that's
3: bad.
2: Pretty good. That is very, very good.
3: That's
1: okay,
3: not too bad.
1: Before we let you go, what are we plugging? 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
3: Thanks.
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7: Hello, I'm Rebecca Madden. It's another packed session for the green and gold tonight. Fresh off silver, sprint star Lachlan Kennedy is chasing a place in the 200-metre final, while Michelle Jenniker returns in the hurdles. Jess Hull doubles up in the mile and 5,000 metres, with Rose Davies also in the hunt for gold. The Diamonds are back in action against Northern Ireland, looking to finish the group stage unbeaten. For the latest, watch 7 News at 6, then it is live to Glasgow for all the action.
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8: Busy Toowoomba CBD, Margaret Rutherford, Harry's Kitchener, Victoria West Streets this afternoon. Heavy on the Warrego through the roadworks between Oakey and Kingsthorpe, both directions. Speeds are reduced to 40 there. McAllister roadworks near Tully Road, speeds reduced to 60. A little bit congested at Warwick, Albion Street between Albert and Wood Streets, and a slow run at Cunningham's Gap this afternoon. 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That's the latest traffic on the Darling Downs, hit 100.7.
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5: Hey, I'm Tessa Randello. Optus is being sued for last year's major network outage where calls failed to reach 000. ACMA alleges the telco breached two legal obligations. A spokesperson says its focus remains on building a stronger and better Optus. Federal Labor MP Luke Gosling is facing two assault charges and says he'll fight them. The alleged incident involved the NT administrator at a community festival in Darwin. Gosling says he's cooperating with police. To the Middle East briefly, the US says it's completed a heavy wave of strikes against Iran in retaliation for Tehran targeting American bases. And a new blood test has been greenlit for clinical trials in Australia. It could detect Alzheimer's disease years before symptoms even start.
6: This is a blood test that can be organised by your general practitioner, and we now have a diagnostic platform that looks for the protein abnormalities that are present in the brain that cause Alzheimer's disease.
5: Neuroscience Research Australia CEO Matthew Kiernan on 7 there.
7: Research shows that regularly eating ultra-processed foods can increase your risk of developing type 2 diabetes by 53%. Search Diabetes Australia for more about the nation's fastest-growing chronic condition.
5: Broncos prop Corey Jensen is retiring from the NRL. The 32-year-old will have to stay on blood thinners for the rest of his life after a blood clot emergency earlier this year. Brisbane coach Michael Maguire says he's achieved a lot on the field, but also off the field as well.
8: I remember the first time I met him, he was just talking about how he was going to help the place improve. And that's basically how I've seen Corey throughout my time here. He wants to help his players, he wants to help the team.
5: Tonight, the Cowboys host the Roosters in Townsville.
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4: This is Heat Weather.
10: Fine and sunny today, getting down to 6 degrees tonight. Tomorrow, mostly sunny with a high of 17. And the outlook for the weekend, partly cloudy. 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
12: It's the one and only Carrie Bickmore
13: and Tommy Little.
12: This is Carrie and Tommy.
14: Yeah, yeah, yeah. Yeah, that is where you're at for your Thursday afternoon. Still heaps more to come, the Savo.
15: Oh, up next, I made an appearance on TV and it's ruffled some feathers. We get into it next. Mm.

0: words.
1: Got a bit of an update on the old legal battle.
2: Oh, yeah?
1: Because, of course, Nigel, the long arm of the law, if you have just joined us, this is our original game. The New York Times have copied it and named it Connections. Anyway, we've had some correspondence.
3: From the New York Times?
1: Yeah. You don't believe me.
3: I don't, because Nigel isn't even a real person.
1: Yeah, the long arm of the law. He's illegal here.
3: Yeah. He was a different name last year.
1: He sits
3: year.
1: Next to Marcus from accounts.
3: He doesn't.
1: What do you mean? Next to Marnie. She does sales.
3: You're just saying names.
1: What do you mean?
3: What is just this fake email that we've got
1: Tabitha
3: from the new...
1: in the open air, in the little equestrian
3: no
1: ring
3: Tabitha working
1: of cologne
3: in
1: we've got
3: radio,
1: out there.
3: I don't reckon.
1: I appeared on Have You Been Paying Attention on Monday night, and there was a question about Wordle.
4: Why has this word made so many people angry? And it has indeed. Tommy.
5: This infuriated me. This was Wordle last week, that's not a word, and they reckon it's onomatopoeia, an American word, and it's what it sounds like. They reckon people walk around this earth going, when something goes bad, they go, pshaw.
1: Oh. Yep. And so that has been posted online. People are getting very fired up.
3: Because what's how's pshaw spelled?
1: P-S-H-A-W.
3: No,
1: and,
3: it's
1: and
3: not.
1: It ruined, sure? And it ruined a lot of people's, it's very good, it ruined a lot of people's streaks, and that clip now online has had over a million views. Of the comments, Carrie, would you like to know who commented?
3: Yes, the New York Times.
1: It is the New York Times.
2: Oh.
1: And you can see it there, I have a screenshot, and they commented underneath and said, we promise it's a real word.
3: Mm. Gosh, so what are they going to say, though, when they get hold of this whole Linkham Lewis connections
1: connection?
2: They should say sorry.
1: Yeah, they should say sorry, and they should withdraw their game, which, to be honest, doesn't even have a face. We have Linkham Lewis.
6: Yes. Did it ruin your streak, Tommy?
1: Yeah, it did.
2: Mm.
1: Yeah.
2: I have to come back from two.
1: Oi! Not bad.
2: Your first words.
1: We should explain, if you have just tuned in, we get given words and we have to find the
3: connection.
1: Not the connection, Harry. Nigel's have it. It'll be in a flap.
2: Kitchen, bagel, dink, and lob.
1: Kitchen, bagel, dink, and lob.
3: Kitchen, bagel, cream cheese. Kitchen lob is a tennis move at the net.
1: Lob.
2: Kitchen, bagel, dink. And lob, you should be getting this, Tommy.
1: Why should I be getting this?
3: Are it's all a pickleball term.
2: I'll give you one. Oh, big more. Terms used
1: in pickleball. What's a bagel?
2: I actually don't know where
1: it's a bagel,
2: bagel
1: when
2: comes
1: you get
2: from.
1: Zero.
7: It's pretty much a slang term for saying 11 and zero.
3: Didn't get a bagel last night.
2: Oh, so you wouldn't know.
1: I didn't get a bagel.
8: And the kitchen is the bit in front of the net. Well, not allowed in the kitchen.
1: Yes.
3: You said that the other day.
1: Yeah.
2: Your second set of words, Aptos, Impact, Century, and Papyrus.
3: What are half those words?
1: Are they Greek gods or something?
3: What's the first one?
2: Aptos.
3: Aptos. What's Aptos mean?
2: Impact, Century, and Papyrus.
1: Oh, things that Sammy's had done to his head.
3: Superheroes.
1: They're not Greek gods or something like
2: they're
1: that.
2: They're not.
1: No, Impact, Sudden.
3: Papyrus.
1: Sudden? Impact? No. What's Papyrus? Who did this today?
2: Someone wrote it. I wonder what they wrote it in.
1: Oh, types of notebooks.
2: No.
3: Types of programs on font.
1: Fonts. What Papyrus is a font?
2: Yeah, I don't know.
1: Nah. Why couldn't we go Times New Roman?
3: I know.
2: Oh, we can't use Times because of the legal thing.
1: Oh, my gosh.
2: Your third set of words, Wiz, Gucci, Ice, and Missy.
1: Elliot.
3: Higgins.
2: You're on the right track.
1: They're singers that do...
2: Wiz.
3: Khalifa.
2: No, Gucci.
1: Main.
2: Ice.
1: Yeah.
2: And Missy.
1: I reckon they're artists. Rappers, first names. I was going to say artists that we've remixed for our openers.
3: Oh, but that's very
1: I've
3: specific.
1: Gone too in-depth. Yep.
2: You really invested in the loss.
1: Yeah. It's also not rappers' first names because it's not their names. Doesn't matter. Continue.
2: Your last one, and I'm pretty sure Carrie's got all of these today, so it would be nice for some contribution. Tommy?
1: Yep. Looking at you, producer Sarah.
2: Grass, herb, reefer, and jazz cabbage.
1: Oh, things big as does it 420, am I right?
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14: Slow run Toowoomba CBD, Margaret Herries, Kitchener, Victoria West Streets, Rutherford Street between Bridge and James Streets. At Harristown, Anzac Avenue through those roadworks, both directions between Stephen and South Streets and Carell Drive and Colvin Streets, speeds reduced to 40. At Warwick, congestion, Wooden Guy Street and Wood and Wallace Street intersections, and a good run at Toowoomba to Gatton on the Warrego. KFC are dropping 31 deals over 31 days this Christmas in July for you to unwrap in app. Let the festivities begin, only available till 10 p.m, pick up only. That's the latest traffic on the Darling Downs, hit 100.7.
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0: the yard. Carrie and Tommy are about to go back to back to back to back to back.
1: My back, lick my back, air my back.
2: Hey, Perry is in a weird space at the moment, and I'm about to tell you literally the weird space she's in. She has been to space.
3: Is she still with Justin Trudeau?
2: Yep, she's with the former Prime Minister.
3: Yeah.
2: She is. Her latest album completely did not do very... I was going to say completely tanked, but that's a horrible thing to say. It didn't do very well.
4: Is she...
3: She was the opening act for the American game of the World Cup. And I was like, that's an interesting...
5: She is about to premiere her concert in IMAX. It was shot for IMAX like a Christopher Nolan movie.
2: So, she is still performing, I really enjoyed her show when I went to it with the kids. They loved it. But she has been performing.
4: Remember when you asked her if you could be her backup dancer?
2: And then
4: you did dance moves for her.
2: I did. I was heavily pregnant. It was a real highlight of my life.
3: What did she say?
2: Actually, I had a fascinating interview with her that night because I sat backstage and spoke to her, and she spoke about Orlando. She spoke about the paddleboarding stuff. She spoke about religion. Like, we actually had a really good chat. She was really, really, I think there's a lot more to her than we see. But at the moment, she's just in a tricky spot. I think she's trying to work out who she is. And when I say she's in a tricky spot, I mean she's literally stuck inside a blow-up water bottle.
4: I did see this.
2: At a concert. What? She was crowd surfing. She got in this like giant inflatable water bottle, and she thought the crowd would push her back to the stage, and the crowd just pushed her further and further back to the back of the crowd until she was yelling...
3: The desperation.
4: I also love it because she's on a cordless mic, which runs on a radio signal, right? And so I can imagine all the tech guys freaking out because they know as soon as she gets too far away, that mic's not even going to work, and then she's just stuck in a bottle.
2: But the power of the people there, if they didn't want her back on stage, they could have just kept rolling her back.
4: It's a hell of a review.
6: But did you know what was at the other end? It was a straw.
2: Yes.
6: So they were trying to put two or two together, but Katie didn't think of the people.
4: Oh, who was in the straw?
6: No, it was just a straw.
2: Should we get a bit of Katie on now? Let's play some fireworks.
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1: As you know, I have dabbled in the world of being a psychic.
2: You have done it with as a joke, but ended up being quite good at it. And so now I feel like what's going to happen is before you know it, you'll be going on tour.
1: Yeah.
2: It'll be like, what's his name? David? No.
1: Phil Edward.
2: John Edward. Yeah. David John
1: I'm
2: Phil.
1: More into his brother. Phil. His brother speaks to people who are still alive. it's apparently it's much easier, he reckons. He goes, it's a whole different market.
2: So what's happening today in the world of woo?
1: Well, so I follow Christina, who's a psychic medium. I, as you know, am a psychic large. Anyway, she posted this on TikTok, and it's literally just her staring at camera, which, to be honest, shouldn't be creepy, but she's kind of got a creepy face. Anyway, and it just says on it, tell me about the time you saw a glitch in reality. I'm not talking about deja vu. I mean, the story that still makes you question everything, the one that flabbers your ghasts. Mm-hmm. And then I went to the comments because... these stories are nothing short of shiver-me-timber-esque.
2: Are you just bringing other people's woo? This is not even you being the psychic at large. You're just reading stuff from the internet now. Is that what the psychic large does?
1: Sorry, I really thought we were trying to fill holes in today's show.
2: Don't you get attitude
1: sorry.
2: With me.
1: Well, how's your Jay Shetty segment going? Sorry,
2: you
1: Gary.
2: Have mocked me for that for so many years. I'm allowed to say to you, you're now just reading comments from the Instagram.
1: Okay. Well, now let's do your stuff here. What do you want to do?
3: To be fair, you should have seen this coming.
1: Hey? I focus on bigger issues than that.
2: I figured I should have
1: banked on my support of my co-host.
2: Oh, well, just the assumption that I'm always going to be here to catch you when you fall. No, I'm keen for you.
1: Tell us about your next topic that you've got coming up after 3:30.
2: Hey.
1: You can't say to me, don't be a jerk.
2: Oh, my God. You are being a jerk.
1: Tell us about your 3:30
3: time. I want to hear the comments.
2: I'm teasing you, and now you're making this real. You're allowed to cop a bit of heat sometimes.
4: We are on air.
1: I'm aware. I was trying to do it.
4: Maybe we just go back to what Tommy was doing.
1: Can I have some stuff? How's this? My husband and I were exhausted, driving hours to our hotel. When we arrived, we were so hungry and only one place was open to eat. It was a delicious Italian restaurant. The next day, we drove by and it was all boarded up and had been closed for years.
2: What?
1: Yeah.
5: How do they know it was closed for years?
1: Because it was all boarded up.
5: Oh.
1: Okay, I'll give you another one. Yeah. I thought you guys were on board with the woo.
3: No, I am, but yeah, no follow-up question.
1: Okay.
3: Yeah.
1: What about this? My dad gave me a ring for my 21st birthday, and he died when I was 24 years old. I always took it off before going to the gym to keep it safe in my car. One day, my car was broken into and they took absolutely everything, including my ring. I was heartbroken and checked pawn shops regularly, hoping it might turn up. And then, like 3 to 4 years later, I was cleaning my apartment and got up on a ladder to dust the top of my fridge, and that ring was on top of my fridge at the very back, covered in dust. To this day, I have no idea how it got there. I lived alone and had absolutely no way of reaching or even seeing up there without standing on something.
2: That's weird.
1: Is that good?
2: That's the woo.
1: What about this? My husband's best friend tells the story that when he was just a small boy, he was watching TV inside whilst his mum was outside putting washing on the line to dry. An old man came to him, took him by the hand and led him outside and disappeared before his mum noticed. He went to speak to his mum and ask who the man was, and at the same time the house blew up from a gas explosion. To this day they don't know who the man was.
3: Lost track of that halfway through.
2: Oh, my God, so did I.
3: Couldn't remember who was who. But then I heard an explosion and I was like, wow.
2: I was about to say, was the mum still inside?
1: I think I fumbled over that one a bit.
2: Was the mum still inside?
1: No, the mum was outside.
2: She was outside.
1: Mum was outside putting clothes on the line.
2: Oh, and then he came out.
1: The little boy.
2: The man saved them from dying.
1: The little boy was inside and an old man went, hey, come outside, see your mum. Took him by the hand, but before he could get to the mum, the old man disappeared and then the house blew up.
3: Whoa, that is.
1: Are we thinking the sun just blew the house up?
2: Or the man.
3: True.
1: Or the man.
2: Or the mum.
3: Or the mum.
2: She was annoyed the kid got out.
1: Kid get out. Yeah. What about this one? No.
2: Still going with more?
1: Oh, do you want another one?
2: Yeah.
1: I didn't mind this one. One day a teacher came into my class. She said, our teacher is sick. And we didn't know this new teacher. Anyway, she did the class. And in the break, we saw our teacher who was sick out in the yard, asked her why she's here, and she goes, oh, my God, I forgot we had our class. And the school said they didn't send another teacher into our class. They tried to find out whoever it was we were talking about. They couldn't. Next year, we saw a picture from the 90s, And there on the wall, a teacher who died 10 years before was the one who took our class.
3: Whoa, that's good.
2: Isn't it funny that a picture from the 90s is a long time ago?
3: Yeah. Yeah.
2: Do you know what I mean? Like that's like a picture from the 40s.
3: Yes.
1: Anyway, I want to see if you've got a woo-woo story that can make Carrie's timbers shiver because they seem pretty unshiverable today. Give us a call, 131060, and see if you've got a woo-woo story.

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1: We're asking for stories that'll make us shiver our timbers.
2: Did we work out what shiver me timbers means?
1: No, I think it's something to do with Kesha.
2: Oh my god! Can someone
3: maybe an etymology for next week?
2: Or just Google it now. Okay. Even yeah.
1: Ooh. Okay. G'day, Brett.
4: G'day. How are you?
1: Yeah, good. Have you got a spooky story for us?
4: Yeah, it's kind of spooky. When,
2: when you're underselling it already. Yeah. Oh, kind of.
4: When I was a young fellow, about 5 years old, my grandparents used to have a cattle property out of Pittsworth out past Toowoomba. And my grandfather, he died when he was 55 from cancer. And there was a photo of their property on my grandmother's wall in the spare bedroom. And there was my grandmother, my mother, and I were the only ones that could see this yellow silhouette of a side profiler of his head on a photo.
1: Yeah.
4: It's like a really light yellow line. And then my grandmother, she lived till she was 80, and when she died, that yellow line vanished.
1: Really?
4: Okay. We were cleaning out the spare room, and it was gone.
2: Crazy.
4: Carrie, yeah, it's freaky.
1: You're giving it heaps, but I'm disappointed because Carrie gave mine.
2: No,
1: nothing,
2: I just get
1: and
2: too,
1: you've given it heaps.
2: No, I
1: could
2: get,
1: you
2: I
1: retell?
2: Get too
1: I don't reckon you knew what was going on.
2: No, I get what was going on. I get too real. I think, was it just a mark on the paper and then it faded over time? And like, you know, my brain, it's the same way when we talk about magic stuff. And I send them to you all the time. I send you clips of people doing magic and I say, how did they do this? I've always tried to find the how it could not be magic, how this could not be woo. Do you know what I mean?
1: Maybe you should broaden your horizon.
2: Or suspend my disbelief.
1: Yeah, or just have some belief.
0: Have you Claire, shivered?
2: Claire, tell me your story.
5: Yes.
2: Your woo-woo story.
5: Hi, hello.
1: Hi, Claire.
5: Hi.
1: Hi.
5: So, I was 12 years old and our whole family had gone away for a bit of a family getaway. And I had this essentially a nightmare, really, if I think about it now. But my grandmother, her name was, well, we called her Nonnie, was calling me. And I was trying to get to her and she kept getting further and further away. And then my parents actually woke me up out of the dream. That's how the dream ended, to say she had just passed.
1: Oh,
2: that's
5: so yes.
2: So you were dreaming of her as she was dying.
5: Yeah, pretty much. Or they'd obviously got the call, so she might have already passed. But essentially, yeah, like it was. Oh. I kind of figure it was her way of saying goodbye, like we were very close.
2: So,
5: I don't know.
1: Claire,
5: but it's
1: do you
5: stuck
1: think
5: with
1: it was
5: my
1: do you think it was
5: polar.
1: your fault?
2: What?
5: No.
1: No, good, just
5: no,
1: checking. No, good. Just wanted to check.
5: No, I don't think at all. Yes, think it was just I think it was just her time. But yeah, we
1: has it ever happened have you ever had another dream like that since? About anyone else?
5: I haven't, but I have had my best friend and I were in her home once. We would have been 16, 17, and her parents were away, so it was just the two of us. And she lived in like a three-level penthouse on the 12th floor, so quite a big place. And we were on the top floor watching TV, and we both heard her mum calling her.
1: Mm.
5: Her mum used to call her, still does call her Donnie, and was like, we could hear this, Donnie, Donnie. And we both looked at each other and I was like, is your mom home? And she's like, they're not supposed to be home. We've gone downstairs. The whole place was empty. And 10 minutes later, the glass doors upstairs blew in. Like, we wouldn't have been injured, but it was weird.
1: That is weird.
2: That's real.
1: That's also a three-story penthouse and sounds sick.
2: On the 12th floor.
1: Doesn't sound awesome. Thank you, Claire. That's great stuff. Who you got, Pickers?
2: We've got Dom. Hey, Dom.
6: Hey, how you going?
2: Good. Talk to us.
1: How's the resonance in that voice? Hey, Dom.
6: Hey. My brother-in-law's brother passed away quite a few years ago now, and he used to regularly work at a pizza shop in town.
1: Yeah.
6: and he was very well known there. And he passed away from a car accident, sadly. But a few years after that had happened, it was actually coming up to his anniversary. My brother-in-law gets a phone call from one of his friends that still works there. And there's actually a video that I have on my phone from the security cameras. At about 4 in the morning, the register just turns on, gets played around with a little bit, a docket gets printed out, and it was his favorite order, so his brother's favorite order that he always used to order when he was working there. And in the top left-hand corner, you know how it always has the names cashier? Yeah. It was Rebo. His name was in the top left-hand corner. Whoa. So it was like he did the docket.
2: That is insane.
6: Yeah, it's crazy. And there were some other weird things that happened that day. So after that all happened, he went back to his mum's house and his mum was freaking out because, like, the curtains had been opened and some of the coffee cabinets had been played with, and there was some other weird things that all happened on the exact same night, exact same day, night.
1: Was it a ominous date for any reason?
6: I can't remember. It was coming up to his death's anniversary, so yeah, I can't. But there were some weird things that were all working out. Even the owner of the restaurant, his mother had a photo of the man that had passed away. And it had fallen down in her house the same night.
1: Did they keep the docket?
6: Yeah, they've still got the docket. I've got a photo of the docket on my phone.
1: That's cool. That's good. That's good.
2: That's good, Woo.
1: That's good stuff.
2: Yep.
1: Hey, Dom, are you a Post Malone fan?
6: I love Post Malone.
1: Have 2 tickets. Go see Post Malone.
6: Awesome. Thank you very much.
1: No worries. Post Malone's Big Ass World Tour comes to Australia October 2026 with special guest Don Toliver. 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
10: Hello, I'm Rebecca Madden. It's another packed session for the green and gold tonight. Fresh off silver, sprint star Lachlan Kennedy is chasing a place in the 200-metre final, while Michelle Jenniker returns in the hurdles. Jess Hull doubles up in the mile and 5,000 metres, with Rose Davies also in the hunt for gold. The Diamonds are back in action against Northern Ireland, looking to finish the group stage unbeaten. For the latest, watch 7 News at 6, then it is live to Glasgow for all the action.
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19: Hey, I'm Tessa Randello. Telegram's being sued for millions by the eSafety Commissioner after allegedly failing to remove terror videos. The messaging app is vowing to fight the claims in court. Fines of up to $54 million are on the table. In the Middle East, the US says it's hit back after missile attacks on American forces. Central Command saying it struck dozens of targets in Iran. Federal MP Luke Gosling's been charged over an alleged assault in the NT. Police say the incident involved Northern Territory Administrator at a festival in Darwin on July 18. His lawyer, Marty Oss, says he can't make many comments as it's before the courts.
20: What I can say is that the charge is completely and utterly denied and will be contested.
19: On ABC there, briefly, a new test that can identify signs of Alzheimer's early has been greenlit for clinical trials in Australia. And the Aussies are going into day 7 of the Commonwealth Games with 103 medals, 47 gold.
16: Clean clothes, a warm shower, a conversation. 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
19: Storm coach Craig Bellamy's responded to comments from Cam Munster, who said he'll stay with Melbourne if the coach sticks around post-2028 after being linked with a move to PNG.
21: Yeah, well, that ain't going to be happening. But like I say, the next year or two will be my fin. I'll be finishing up, so he'll end up older than me. So my coach stop counting my eight.
19: And Broncos premiership prop Corey Jensen has announced his medical retirement after blood clots earlier.
16: Chest pain? Racing heart? It could be a heart attack. 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
18: This is Heat Weather.
22: Fine and sunny today, getting down to 6 degrees tonight. Tomorrow, mostly sunny with a high of 17. And the outlook for the weekend, partly cloudy. 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

0: Thursday evening, the weekend can start now. Fifi, Fev, and Nick, hello.
1: No, the weekend's tomorrow. It's not Thursday. It's still one more day of work.
0: No, feels like it, though.
2: Oh, cute.
3: After this, I'm meeting a bunch of school dads for a couple of pints of Guinness. The weekend's here.
2: Yeah, you're going to wear your BMX hats.
3: Yeah, well, you've got to wear your helmet.
1: Ooh, does everyone drink Guinness?
3: In that crew, they would, yeah.
1: Really?
3: It's going to an Irish pub, yeah.
2: I was just watching the replays on Channel 7 of the swimming that happened earlier today. Mm. And the Aussies went 1, 2, 3. And it went, this could be a name. It went Jack Henry Perkins.
1: Oh, that's good.
2: It's like someone's name.
1: There would be a Jack Henry Perkins.
2: Yeah, wow. Absolutely. That were the three last names of the three Australian
1: Perkins
2: girls.
1: Is Perkins related to Kieran?
2: No. Mm. But I like what you did
1: there.
2: You
1: never know.
2: Yeah. No, mm-hmm. They're not.
1: Okay.
2: Yeah.
3: Is it Jack related?
2: He's got little kids.
1: How's Hayley Lewis's son?
2: Oh,
1: well done.
2: Mate, well done.
1: Kai Taylor.
2: Bang.
3: Was Jack Shayna Jack?
2: Yeah.
3: Yeah, okay.
1: But do you
3: yeah.
1: think Kai, do you think Hayley wanted him to take her name? Like, Kai Lewis.
2: Kai Lewis, yeah.
1: But no.
2: No. But that's a great name.
1: Yeah, it is a good name, actually.
2: Good Kai
1: name.
2: Lewis.
1: Mm.
2: So she must have married a Taylor.
1: Or at least hyphenate it.
2: I used to love Hayley Lewis.
1: Taylor.
2: When I was younger.
1: Yeah, I remember when she won gold.
2: Yeah, that was one of the stickers I had on my jock drawer.
1: Really? No, you said you had Susie O'Neill.
2: Yeah, and I had Hayley Lewis because it came out of like a Nutri-Grain box.
1: Ah, you love the swimmers.
2: Yeah.
3: Yeah.
2: The mail came up and I was like, Grant, I want him. Mailed that to you.
1: Got it. Thank you.
0: Ronan Keating on the show about half an hour from now. He's dropping by. Speaking of Seven, he's on The Voice, which is on Seven this year. Looking forward to having a chat with Ronan. Actually, you should sing to him.
2: Yeah, I reckon you should.
1: He would have heard about my one night only, I'm sure.
0: Oh, that's it!
3: I don't know how you get us every time.
0: Let's find out. We'll ask him soon. And if you don't know what we're talking about, we can tell you what that is very soon. But up next, hey, there's a lot of scammers happening at the moment. We were talking about it yesterday. And so we've got an interesting question and another amazing story about scamming happening right here in Australia. We want to help you out after this.

0: Australia Thursday. Hope you had a great day. If you're crushing gym goals or just surviving the week, YouFoods has meals to match. It's real food for the real world. It is Fifi Favonik. Good evening.
1: Yesterday we were talking about how our company here, they're trying to catch us, but I can't look. It's like when you're parenting and you've got to be cruel to be kind sometimes to teach your kids a lesson.
2: Where are you going to learn that?
1: I don't like being cruel.
3: Daisy, whatever you need, I'll get it.
1: Daisy, very happy at the moment, if she's listening. Hi, Daisy. Leon, we get emails, so our management send emails.
3: Do they?
1: And they sent an email. None of us responded to it because, exactly, I don't think you've ever opened your work emails, Nick.
3: No, I believe there's about 7,000 unread.
1: It was a group all that went out telling all staff that there was an accident. An accident had occurred in reception and be mindful when entering the building. And then there was a link you could click on to see the incident report.
3: Mm-hmm.
1: Well, Leon, DJ Shergs,
3: nosy.
1: He clicked the link.
2: Smangles.
1: And then up popped a thing saying, "Busted! You shouldn't be opening links. This was a test." Seems unnecessarily mean, but Leon, you've learnt your lesson there. You won't be clicking links.
2: And I totally disagree with our work policy there. Do better, because I would click on that.
1: Yeah, that is, I think that's the point.
2: No, but what happens if next time there is an incident? We're not going to click on it.
1: Well, unless
2: that's a stupid one to do.
1: Unless you're working maintenance, why do you need to see it?
2: Because we're nosy people and we want to see. But that's on them. Don't go sending stuff that we're actually going to click on. Do it something like, you click this link and you win $1 million.
1: No, well, Gemma felt for a few months ago, they did one saying, hey, we've got like 25% off at Mad Max.
2: Which is and what Gemma we normally it. Get.
1: Yeah, I know. And then it went, busted. Yeah, shouldn't have opened this, Gemma.
2: Now no one's going to open their emails. People are going to miss meetings. Oh, that sucks.
3: The big boss, Matto, sent me a text message with our other boss, Mando, in there.
2: That's text, though.
3: I wouldn't open it. I was scared.
2: That's a bit personal.
3: I was scared.
1: If anybody, this is a great community service, we can all be in this together. If you know of any ways or any strategies the scammers are coming up with at the moment, because we were talking about this yesterday, and we should share them. Let people know what's happening. The Australia Post one, they won't let go. Like, will they? Because do you get those emails? I get probably one a day saying your postal delivery we've got an update to your order. Mm-hmm. Order, click here. Now, I've never clicked it.
2: No, you shouldn't.
1: But then somebody showed me even the Australia Post symbol is not correct.
2: Oh.
1: Like it's.
2: But who's looking at that? I would open. I'll open anything on an on.
1: Don't.
2: On, no, no, no. On email, open anything because who cares? What can they take from my email? Nothing. There's nothing personal.
1: My thing is, remember when I fell for this? This is the thing where these scammers are mind blowing. I got an email from a fashion shop, and DeCuba, and I clicked on. They said, "Oh, I've got a 50% off sale." Mm-hmm. I went, "That's generous."
2: Yeah,
1: so I clicked on the link that took me to a fake website. So I filled my trolley because I'm like 50% off for 24 hours only. Filled a trolley and gave them my money and never got my clothing. And then I realized,
2: you win some, you lose some.
1: No, but you can't give your credit card details.
2: Yeah.
1: To a random scammer in Nigeria.
2: I'm a non-clicker on text. So
1: what do
2: you
1: mean?
2: I get a text message from something and it's got a link on it, I won't touch the, because my phone's got all my bank, it's got everything on it. So I will refuse to, don't email me and I'll click on it. That's fine because it's in my emails. They've got nothing in there. But text messages, more personable. I won't click. I've been getting this text message for, nearly a year. And it's every time it says, action required. Brendan, important to take action to resolve your account with Dorovich Pathology. $69.25 is due and payable. Tap here.
1: That's a bill.
2: But is it? Doesn't start with a WW, the three double.
1: No, that's definitely a bill.
2: And then it's like, important notice, ARMA, act on behalf of Dorovich. Now it's gone to someone else. Dorovich Pathology.
1: Bill collectors.
2: Your account remains unpaid and recovers will continue until it's resolved. Your outstanding balance of $69.20. I'm going to ride this till I die.
1: No, you need to pay them.
3: If you don't get your pathology results back. Might be a shorter journey than expected.
2: I've obviously already got them back. I've never been to a pathology.
1: No, of course you have.
2: When?
3: If you get a knee recon, if you get tests done, James. Is this not the same man who had the sheriff rock up on his doorstep?
2: Until that day, then I'll pay it. Then I'll go, okay, it's true.
1: Can I help you here, though? I understand you wanting to ignore the text messages, and I do too.
2: I want to click on that.
1: No, but ring them. Ring Dorovich.
2: There's no number.
1: Look them up.
0: Google them.
2: It's not up to me. I'm busy. If you want your money,
1: oh no,
2: call me.
0: We found them. Who are they?
4: Dorovic, that they're
1: I know who Dorovic
2: is, but it's who's ARMA?
1: Debt collectors.
4: Australian Revenue Management Association. The
2: yeah. Come and get me.
1: They're trying to.
2: Yeah. For $69, I'll give you 70 and keep the 75 cents. I'll give them a tip.
1: Please just pay that bill.
2: Like, how lazy are them? Oh, here's a little text. I'm busy, bro. You don't even answer texts. To me.
1: I don't answer phone calls, that's for sure.
2: But, like, you don't answer texts. Like, why would you text it? Act now, shut up, call me. Or come knock on my door.
0: If you've been scammed online, let us know. We'll find out how much after this.
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0: Across Australia, how good is a Thursday Eve? You can smell the weekend, and I can also smell you three because you smell great. Fifi, Fev and Nick, good evening, guys.
1: We do take smell quite seriously on this show. Like this studio, I think always we try to make sure we're hygienic, but we love a scent.
2: Yeah.
1: We love a scent.
2: I'm all about a scent.
0: Mm. Spray it on you.
2: Smell good, look good, whatever.
1: Now, but online is a minefield. Actually, life moving forward for us, you think about it, because scammers and hackers are just coming for us left, right and centre. So you don't know whether to trust emails, even as you said, Fev, text messages.
2: Yeah.
1: You just don't know who, phone calls.
3: And we laugh at old people because they think Brad Pitt needs them to, you know, get him an iTunes card or whatever.
1: Mm.
3: But one day we'll be old. Oh. And that's my mate's theory is he reckons it'll be like a hologram Australia Post and we'll go in and pay a bill and then walk out and the hologram disappears and we're like, oh, gee, and our grandkids will go, come on.
1: But it's sad. Our kids are learning. Do not trust anything anyone.
2: Yeah, we just got rid of two big scammers in the last couple of years too. Dan Andrews and Justin Allen.
1: See what you've done there?
2: Biggest scammers, biggest
1: rorts.
2: They're gone!
1: But
3: you're not wrong, Feb.
2: Yeah, thanks, Susan.
1: No, because you don't know what to click on. You don't know. And even speaking of, I was just saying you've got to be wary with emails and text messages, but also have you seen their AI is helping the hackers now impersonate. So you could get a phone call, pick up the phone thinking it's your child or a friend, and they're talking to you and it's not them. That's scary stuff. Yeah. But 131060.
3: Good luck, AI. Saying the things that my friends say to me when I answer a call. You better learn some slurs. No, I'm not falling for it.
1: Now, people are getting scammed left, right and centre. Our phone switchboard is locked, melted down.
2: Isn't it?
1: Hi, Kyle.
4: G'day, Fifi, Fev and Nick. What's going on?
3: Hey. G'day, Kyle.
1: What did you get? How did you get scammed?
4: Oh, I was scrolling online one day and I come across this Chemist Warehouse page thing and I had a 10-kilo bag of mixed lollies for $1. It was big clearance of lollies, and I thought, sweet tooth, I'll have a crack on this. So I got 3 bags of 10-kilo lollies for $3 and push confirm, $838 out my bank account.
1: Oh, Kyle!
2: Were the lollies good, though?
4: Well, I never got no lollies.
1: The
4: scam, well, Chemist Warehouse don't sell big 10-kilo bags
3: no.
4: of Cadbury's lollies. Cadbury's don't even sell mixed lollies.
1: Oh, God. Do you know what, Kyle? I love it so much because I would have. That's a good one. I would fall for that. Like, that's an amazing deal.
4: I tell you now, my wife wasn't happy at all.
1: No, I'm
4: but
1: sure.
4: I ended up ringing the bank and had to dispute it, had to cancel my card, dispute it, and a week and a half later, I got me $800.
1: Oh, good.
3: There you go. That's a win.
2: That's a win.
3: But I remember that was like trying to explain stranger danger to my now 5-year-old Maxie. It's like it could be a man in a van to come in, there's lollies, and Maxie goes, I love lollies. I'm like, no, Max, that's.
1: I love that, Kyle, so much.
2: I love lollies.
3: Don't go in the van.
1: But you think the scammer was going for kids, it's Kyle.
3: Yeah.
1: Monique, have you been scammed?
5: My parents have been scammed this week. They're in the process of buying a new house.
1: Oh.
5: They're elderly, and they received an email from the conveyancer with instructions to pay their deposit, which they did in good faith, to find out that the email from the conveyancer had been compromised and they have now lost
1: $125,000. No! Monique, hang on.
3: This happens a bit, apparently.
1: Yeah, but how does it happen? Because obviously they're in a private sale with a real... How does a scammer know that your parents have hired a conveyancer?
5: Exactly.
1: How?
5: It's sickening, isn't it? They must just sit there in the background
1: watching,
5: looking at emails, waiting for the perfect moment to send, because they were expecting a correspondence.
1: So they must have been in your parents' email already? Or are they?
5: Yeah. Well, in the conveyancer's email, I'm guessing it's come from the conveyancer, looking like it's from the conveyancer.
2: What are the chances of it getting them back?
5: Very, probably very unlikely.
1: Situation. Yeah, see, I mean, when they just, like the whole notion of phishing, that's why it is PHI, it's the idea of you just phishing and you see what you get. But that's targeted.
3: Mm.
1: And then you
3: that's
1: just
3: want to... That's happened a few times. I've heard that story a lot.
2: So nasty. Like those the elderly, they've saved up all their money. Like it's going to be hard for them to earn that money back. Like if we get scammed, say, all right, we can work. But when you're old, 125 grand, That's gone. I know. They can't get that back. And they oh, God, I hate these people.
1: I know. But that's what you'd hope. They've got the investigative powers, the, you know, e-commerce police, to figure out how they do that.
2: Well, I watched a thing on A Current Affair, and they're in, like, a different country, and it's all, you can't trace it. It's gone. Well, that'll be gone.
1: No, but there's got to be a leak somewhere, because they were in a unique situation where they were waiting for a bill from a conveyancer, and a bill came through. So you'd back end that to the real estate agent or somewhere, wouldn't you?
2: But they would have been, it's just, I feel so sorry for those people.
1: Oh, that's awful.
2: It's a real flattening one.
0: Phoebe Fev and Nick, please do call us. Phoebe Fev and Nick's happy hour. Real laughs, real moments, and real life. And that's exactly what you food do.

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21: Yeah, for your Thursday, got a big show. We've had a big happy hour already, but up next, Fee, Ronan Keating on the show. One of my favourite singers on The Voice on Channel 7 very soon. But
22: does a ballad well. I love his ballads.
21: Well, you should sing to him a ballad next.
22: See, I mean, I'm not a performing seal, but I appreciate what you're doing there because I am now a singer and I've sold out stadiums. Pardon?
23: Not stadiums. Filled a hall with free tickets.
22: I filled a hall.
23: Yeah, but you said stadiums. Really, that's a lot.
22: Yeah, I know.
21: Actually, you performed where Ronan's also performed.
22: Thank you.
23: Yeah.
24: Now you're nonchalant about it.
21: Yeah, whatever. So why don't you tell him, Fee, on the other side of this, across Australia, Thursday.

0: Geelong, what a man that is, Ronan Keating.
1: With 57 here.
2: We're loving it. And ka-ching, the royalties just went in, Ronan. And we are very excited because the boys returns this Sunday, 7 p.m. on 7, 7 plus, the biggest shake-up in history on The Voice. And we are joined by one of the stars, Ronan. So good to have you back on the show.
3: Hey, good to be back on the show. Am I that much of a shake-up?
2: Yeah, do you know really? What? Ronan, I was going to ask you this because what is the shake-up? Biggest shake-up in history.
3: In voice history, globally. Yeah, it's brand new, it's fresh, it's exciting. You're going to have to watch. I can't tell you too much. I mean, if you look on social media, you'll see that the wonderful Tones and I is somehow involved in the show.
2: But we have
3: how
2: to.
3: She is involved, well, you're going to have to watch.
1: Well, because I'm tipping there won't be five chairs because there's always four. You need to turn around because I love The Voice. I'm a voice tragic. Yep. I love it. I love it so much. I actually tweeted The Voice one day, and then they made my own chair with my last name on the back. On Insta, they sent it to me, so I've got my own chair. Like in a mate, that's how excited I get about The Voice. Now Tones and I might get the people that you guys don't.
2: The rejects.
1: Yeah, like as in like. You know when they, you know when they actually start to perform, they go and then they do the battle, and Tones might go, "Well, I'm going to take that person, and I'm going to take that person, and then she's going to turn him into stars."
3: Okay, that's a really good idea. Actually, if you get a second, I would send that to the voice people and see what they say.
4: Good poker face. I got nothing. Off it, nothing. Man. Nothing.
3: It's you know they're waiting. They're always waiting for new ideas like that, pal. So. You know, throw it out there. You never know.
2: What about Ronan, the talent here? Because I can't believe, well, I guess people, we've got younger generations coming through all the time, but there's just every time I think, we had the best last year or the year before. What can we look forward to this year? Are we still blowing you away here in Australia with our talent?
3: Absolutely. I have said it. I've done The Voice in the UK and I've done it in Germany and I've done it multiple times here, there in Australia. And I'm blown away with that. It keeps unearthing incredible talent. Now, the only thing I can think is that the more that the show is broadcast anywhere in the world, the more, well, the braver people get. You know, they go, oh, you know, that dude kind of sounds like me or he looks like me. And I reckon I could do that. Or that girl, you know, and it makes people go, yeah, you know, I could give that a go. And I think that's where we are, why we see so much great talent. Year in, year out.
1: That's the hardest part, getting up and singing in front of you guys.
3: Well, I don't think so. I mean,
1: no, for people,
3: I mean,
1: we're
3: pretty mild, aren't we? We're tame.
1: No, but I mean, like, as in people's nervousness. Like, Fiona over here loves to sing.
4: Oh, yeah.
1: And she sings quite often, and you would have just heard her punching out your song.
2: See,
4: you wouldn't turn the chair.
1: So we thought we had a surprise birthday party for her, Ronan, and it was at a karaoke bar, and she got up for about 4 hours and sang by herself.
2: Well, it was my party, so you can sing at your own party.
1: It was Disney themed.
3: You can sing at your party, and you can sing if you want to. What is your song, Fee?
2: Oh, where do we start? Let It Go. You might be familiar with Elsa from Frozen.
3: I have a young daughter who loves Elsa. Really? Absolutely. I know it well.
2: Celine Dion, It's All Coming Back to Me Now. I'm a love
3: you
2: ballad.
3: See that? There's the mistake. There's the mistake now, you know. you might not get a chair turn on that one.
2: Okay.
3: And that's kind of the thing. You know, that's the thing as a coach, people should always work, you know, put their best foot in front of them, you know, stay in their lane in a way without being... I'm not trying to be rude. I'm saying,
4: Potter.
3: You got to know what your strengths are and play to them. And that's the thing. Taking on Celine or taking on Mariah.
2: Bonnie Tyler.
3: What hell, Bonnie?
2: I know.
3: Wow. I mean, what a voice. You got to be careful. So knowing what your voice is capable of and going out there and delivering it, that gets a chair turn. If it's good enough.
1: Well, she did. Oh, okay. So what we did for her, Ronan, is we hired out the plenary and sold it out, and she performed for 2 hours and punched out all these songs in front of a packed crowd.
2: 3,000 seat at the plenary.
5: Can I play him just the start?
1: Yeah.
4: Her own song? Hear this, Ronan.
3: I don't know. Plenary, so you do better than me.
2: Do you know what, though? Oh, this is me. Thinking how you did me wrong.
1: his face. And I learned how to get along
4: with all your best. Can you hear the rock? I think he wants to throw his chair.
2: Can you hear the crowd, Ronan? It was walking out.
3: I can hear the crowd. They don't sound happy.
1: I reckon that's a part of the show where Ronan would look over and they'd all look at each other and they'd be like, we're waiting for something.
3: You know what? It's great. And I think, you know, fair play. It was your birthday, right? It was your birthday.
2: Yes, it was. Thank you.
3: It's your birthday and you'll sing if you want to.
2: Yes.
3: But what I'll say is they might not come back.
2: Well, I nearly added because I was doing my playlist. You say it best only? When you say nothing at all. Like, Ronan, you were very, like, if I had permission.
3: Bring it on.
2: Can I?
3: Play it. Let me hear it.
2: You say it best when you say nothing at all. Yeah?
1: Yeah, no? Yeah, he said it best. He didn't say anything.
4: Yeah.
3: Yeah.
1: He did it.
3: It's always nice to hear that song. Yeah, no.
1: Hey, I just want to get away.
3: You Aussie say it best. You Aussie say it best when you say, yeah, nah.
1: Yeah, nah. Hey, something that it was in your hometown, and I'm gonna change gears just quickly for a second. Do you follow the GAA? The Gaelic footy?
3: Of course I do. I played it up to the age of 16.
1: Oh, well, there you go. I love it. And I'm a footy coach. Well, coach a few Irish girls in the AFLW. Now, Mayo, the curse was broken. Do you believe in curses?
3: Well, I do, actually. When it comes to Ireland, I do. And, I mean, I'm just delighted for Mayo. This is mega. My brother, my late brother, who sadly was killed 3 years ago, lived in Mayo, right? So he left Dublin. Went to Mayo 20 years ago. He brought his family, and Mayo was his pride and joy. He was so proud and he loved it. And he brought his children up there. And to see Mayo do what they did is
1: incredible.
3: It's unbelievable. They're going to make a movie out of this one. This is something special. Very cool.
1: Mate, I've been watching it on Instagram for the last 3 days, and I'm
4: 75 years?
1: 75 years. The curse has been broken. So cool.
3: Well, let me tell you also, the AFLW. So Ireland are taking on
1: Australia on Saturday.
3: Yeah, they're taking on it's a big game on Saturday.
1: Yeah, it's huge.
3: Come on, girls. Let's go. Come on, girls.
4: Well, we cannot wait. This is happening very soon as well. The Voice returns this Sunday. The countdown is on 7 p.m. on Channel 7, 7 Plus as well. The biggest shake-up in history, Ronan Keating. We cannot wait to see you on the screens, mate.
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18: Yeah, good. 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Actually, I'm a bit hungry.
19: Hey, hungry? I'm Brendan.
18: Good news. We're all thanks to You Foods.
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19: 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And it's a good drop.
21: Yeah.
20: Cabernet.
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18: 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Hey, up next for the happy hour, we are going to be inducting another team member. We're 1 week today till our underdogs. That's a team of kids that unfortunately have had a tough run. We're helping them out, change their lives forever. They're going to be running out onto one of Australia's best stadiums, Marvel Stadium, ahead of the footy, the AFL. And let's induct another team member after this.
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0: Yes, next Thursday, we are a week away from the big Western Bulldogs North Melbourne game at Marvel Stadium, and our underdogs, our assembled team of courageous kids, primary school kids that are having a tough time, they will get to be celebrated, cheered. They're going to have the time of their lives. We're building core memories for them to really instill that sense of confidence and inclusion that so many of these kids miss. And we've got so many beautiful underdogs recruited so far, and it's our favourite thing to do show.
1: Some little legends, aren't they?
0: Helping these kids, a lot of them being bullied or just struggling to make connections and friends. And primary school kids, it's tough because you can't reason with kids that aren't being nice. Mm-hmm. But when it's happening to your child, it is absolutely heartbreaking. We've got Nicole. Hi, Nicole.
2: Hello.
0: Now, look, it's all good. We're just going to have a chat with you, Nicole. I know this is really tough. You made the first step, which was contacting us, and we would love to hear all about your beautiful boy, Noah.
2: So Noah is... I've got him sitting next to me. He's very excited.
3: Hey, Noah.
4: Yep.
2: He's 9 years old. He lives with autism and ADHD. He also has a sleep disorder as well. So he has a lot of trouble sleeping at night, which makes it really difficult, obviously, to go to school the next day as well. But yeah, he has a full-time teacher's aide at school. School's, like I have to say, his school's pretty amazing. They do support him, but it's just the lead up to getting to school for us was really, really difficult. As parents, you know, you obviously want the best for your children. But the lead up just to get him to school was really difficult for us. So, yeah, it's made it really hard, you know, even from when he was in childcare all the way up to going to school and just feeling accepted by where he was attending as well. Like, we've even gone through situations where he was in childcare and he was asked to leave because they simply just could not deal with him or didn't have the resources to deal with him. So even just to get him to primary school, he's never really felt accepted.
0: Oh, Nicole, and I know you said to us he'd never been invited to a birthday party.
2: No, he's never been invited to a birthday party either. It's really hard for him because he has a lot of trouble communicating, and we really have to be his voice.
0: Oh, Nicole, and that's the thing that must be so hard for you, because you can't be in the playground. You can't be there when he's around kids that aren't understanding and they're not including him. And we feel for you, but we would also love to change Noah's life and make him feel part of our team. Mm-hmm. Can we speak to Noah?
2: Sure, he's here. Do you want to say hello? Hello.
5: Hey, guys.
0: Hey, Noah. Yeah. It's Fifi, Fev and Nick, and we would love you to be in our footy team. Will you be an underdog?
5: Yeah!
0: Noah, you know, you're going to be running out onto Marvel Stadium next Thursday. You're going to hear the roar of the crowd. It's going to be huge.
5: Yes,
0: you're gorgeous. Well, Noah, we can't wait to meet you.
2: Awesome. Thank you so much for this opportunity.
1: Amazing. Well done, Nick.
2: Family.
6: Fifi, Fev and Nick. That's it for Fifi, Fev and Nick's happy hour. Thanks to You Foods, real food for the real world.
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0: 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It's Sabrina Carpenter.
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5: Oh, thank God we got our B-reels done in time, mate.
6: Goodness me. I mean, I haven't done a B-reel in probably a month, but all of a sudden, B-reel hits at 7:03 and I go, yeah, now's my chance.
5: Impromptu 131060, is anyone still on B-reel?
6: Yes, good.
5: In Australia, 131060, call right now. Are you on B-reel? We'll add you.
6: Yeah, we weren't on it. Like, I thought B-reel was done. Then Nick all of a sudden was like, oh, I'm back on B-reel.
5: Yeah.
6: And I was like, you know what? I'll get back on there too.
5: Because it's a bit of fun, guys. That's all it is. You know what else is a bit of fun? This show.
6: Yes.
5: Thursday's a new Friday right here. John Summit's going to be DJing after 9 o'clock. Of course, announced on the lineup for Beyond the Valley and Lost Paradise and a bunch of others during the week. So that'll be massive. Bourgeois is going to drop by as well.
6: Yep.
5: And we got tickets to Spilt Milk Festival.
6: Good. And I just realised the phone lines are closed, so no one can call through.
5: Oh, sorry, I'll open them right now. I have the button
6: right
5: here. I have the
6: 131060, if you're still using B-reel.
5: Still using B-reel.
6: Call us right now.
5: It's going to be a good one. What are you doing, Bailey? What are you running here for? Bailey's going to answer the phones. That's exciting.
6: Oh, bless him.
5: It's an excitement of its own. In the meantime, shall we kick off the biggest countdown in the whole damn nation right now, baby?
0: It's just gone seven. And these are the hottest seven songs in the world right now. Turn it up. Let's get it.
7: The Hot Hits. Hot 7 and 7.
5: Yeah, seven of the biggest tracks in the world are locked and ready to go. We do this every single night. And it's all counted thanks to your, if you buy a song, if you stream a song.
6: Sales, streams and socials.
5: That's it. Put it on your story. Ding. Hot Hits sees that you've done that. Puts it in the countdown. We have a very fun Thursday night program for you.
6: Hey, one for the ages.
5: One for the ages. It all starts with the biggest song in Europe right now.

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0: In terms of music right around the world, it does not get much hotter than Charlie XCX, does it?
3: No, it does not.
0: Of course. Last year's Brat. Truly one of the most game-changing albums of this decade so far.
3: That was the year before last.
0: That was not 2024, was it?
3: Definitely.
0: It's been in our lives for so long now.
3: I'm certain.
0: Probably right. Actually, yes, it was. I remember because I wasn't living in Sydney at that point.
3: And because she had her new billboards last year, and we thought she was teasing a new era.
0: Well.
3: Which she was.
0: She absolutely was. It all started with rock music. Turned out to be a bit of an indication of what was happening, but also a little bit of a red herring. We got Spring Summer 26. Now, an entire album called Music, Fashion, Film, which is everything that you want from Charlie XCX and more. It's amazing storytelling. It's a little bit weird at points, but they're great pop songs as well. It's all perfect. The cover art is amazing. Marc Jacobs in the middle. You've got Martin Scorsese on the right. And then you've got John Cale, the musician, on the left. And then in the deluxe version, Charlie's on the front as well. Like,
3: album.
0: Such a vibe. Just look at the cover. You'll love it.
3: No, that's something else.
0: It's good.
3: New album.
0: We are live around 52 radio stations.
3: Oh, I love it.
0: Awesome.
3: How artsy.
0: I'm glad we stopped down for that. I love watching you Google in real time, my friend.
3: Yeah.
0: Let's do new Charlie XCX to get your Thursday night pumping from the album Music, Fashion, Film. This is Camera on the Hot Hits.

0: What a song. Olivia Rodrigo, Stupid Song tonight, Summer 5. In the Hot Hits, Hot 7 at 7, stand by. Free tickets to Spilt Milk Festival, Lewis Capaldi, Ray, Ketama, so many more.
1: Yes.
0: You want those? I would keep the radio on. In the meantime, let's get you up to date.
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3: 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The Hot Hits with Nick and Lauren.
1: Now, I think it was last month, the Recording Academy announced that the Best Asian Pop Music Performance category will be a part of the 2027 Grammys next year.
0: Yeah, and I remember at the time we were saying, I was saying personally, I was like, I think that's a good thing. It means that, you know, they have a Latin music category. It means it's being, you know, looked after as a full genre. But...
1: Yeah, I mean... I'll say it. So it is to recognise artistic excellence in Asian pop music performances originating from widely recognised within Asian markets, including but not limited to K-pop, J-pop, C-pop, with meaningful use of one or more Asian languages. Now, on Wednesday, so today, all 7 members of BTS announced on their individual Instagram stories that they are not going to submit to be considered for the award. They've said, "We've decided not to enter the Grammys this year. I hope music itself can be heard and loved rather than being distinguished by region or language."
0: Mm-hmm.
1: They thank the ARMY, the name, which is obviously like their fan base, and everyone who is always with us. Recording Academy CEO Harvey Mason, he's shared a statement saying,

0: about the process of how the Grammys works, it makes sense that they're
1: they've had the best Latin and Bad Bunny won Record of the Year last year. Or?
0: Yeah, that's true. It's definitely true. But I also think Latin music in the United States is probably a lot more along the line than K-pop is at the moment.
1: Yeah,
0: it's a difficult one because I think they had all good intentions, but it's just kind of backfired in the way that we want to be up with the big dogs.
1: Well, and they're one of the biggest bands in the world, rightfully so. They should be up there. And all right,
0: toughy. We'll see. Tough one.
1: Yeah. Now, this is very, Jared Leto has been accused by four women of sexual misconduct when they were quite young. A year after nine women accused him of sexual impropriety in an article published by Airmail back in June 2025. He's previously denied those allegations. He said, "I have never sexually assaulted anyone in my entire life. These claims are absolutely and categorically false." Prior to this, there was a resurfaced article that came up where he admitted to sending used condoms and adult toys to his Suicide Squad co-stars while playing the Joker in the Suicide Squad movie, right?
0: So he's admitted to that.
1: And at the time, they were all kind of like, "Oh yeah, he went a little bit too far into the Joker." It's like, if someone sent me a used prophylactic,
0: good word,
1: I would fling it directly back into his face. I don't care what movie role you're playing.
0: 100%. Yeah. It's awful. And there's been a bunch of stuff kind of bubbling back up of things that have happened over the last 20 or so years.
1: Yeah.
0: Look, we'll wait and see how this plays out. If this raises anything for you, by the way, 1-800-RESPECT is always there 24/7.
1: Yeah. Now, you might have seen this footage today. I think Harry Styles is obviously on tour. Is he in San Paolo still?
0: Think so, yeah.
1: Yeah. There was this footage of a woman. She's obviously seen him. She's gone over to him. She's let go of her pram. And the pram has literally started rolling back towards the road. And Harry being he's just concerned, obviously. We have some audio.
2: Please, please, please, please.
3: Please, please. Follow with me. Please. I love it. I'm sorry.
2: Hey,
3: can we please put the phone down for a second?
0: We're on a roll with really clear audio this week, I've found.
1: Yeah. You can, in the video, you can sort of see him going, "Whoa, whoa, whoa, whoa," saying, "Go back to your pram." And then she's like, "Oh, I'm sorry, but please, I just love you. Can we just have a photo?" And he's like,
0: Now, can I say, if this was you in this situation, pram involved?
1: Oh, please. I know the lengths. I know his limits, you know?
0: That's true. That's
1: I know that my king doesn't want photos taken on the street, because if I ask for a photo, if Harry Styles ever walks past me on the street, this is what I'll do, like I did with Shaboozy.
0: Yep.
1: I'll tip my hat and I say, "Mr. Styles." And then I'd walk away real cool, but then I'd go around the corner and I'd collapse. And then chase him.
0: Then they'd chase
1: him. No, I wouldn't.
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0: Mars on the Hot Hits with Nick and Lauren, number 4 tonight, now Hot 7 at 7. Some very exciting news for one of the sweetest human beings in music, Lauren Barry.
1: Yes, congratulations are in order for Sam Smith. They've officially confirmed their engagement to Christian Cowan after being together for 3 years. They shared the news with the New York Times, marking the first time they've publicly confirmed their engagement.
0: Cute.
1: They made their red carpet debut at the 2024 Met Gala, but have largely kept their relationship out of the spotlight. Their relationship inspired Sam's upcoming album, Hazel Eyes, which is, of course, Cowan's eye colour.
0: Cute.
1: Sam revealed the opening track, Everlasting Love, was started the night before their very first date.
0: That's crazy.
1: Isn't that sweet? Hey, I've got Hazel Eyes.
0: Ayo. It's an album for you as well. I think it's dropping tomorrow or next Friday. One of the two Fridays.
1: One of the Fridays.
0: I would love, I'm putting it out there, I'm looking into the camera while I say this, I would love to have a conversation with Sam Smith on this show. I think they have one of the most beautiful souls in music. Could we please have Sam Smith on the show?
1: Okay, is Sam another of your white whales?
0: Sam is a white whale for me, 100%. Yes. Producer Carl, please weigh in.
2: Hazel Eyes is set to be released August 21st.
0: That's many more Fridays away. End of the month. But we'll take it. We'll take it 100%. That's great news for both of those beautiful souls. Yeah. Congratulations. Sam spends a lot of time in Australia. Yeah. Comes over and stays with our friend Trent all the time.
1: Our friend Trent Titmarsh?
0: Yeah.
1: Are you serious?
0: Yeah. Just check the Daily Mail.
1: Trent.
0: I don't know if we're meant to put that out on the radio. Anyway,
1: oh my God.
0: Olivia Dean at number 3.

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0: song in the country tonight. Yeah. Aussie British DJ superstar Sonny Federa. Let me be in your arms.
1: Turn it up.
2: Let's get it. The hot hits on 7 at 7.
0: Back to back Aussies, mate, because we're an Aussie at number one tonight and we'd love to see it.
3: God.
0: God, this song's a belter. I realised as well, if you've got tickets to Robbie Williams later on in the year, Jesus, you're in for a treat.
3: I was not across this.
0: G Flip is opening.
3: I did not know that.
0: I found this out a little while ago. I think that's announced.
3: That makes me even
0: more. Yeah, it's on their Instagram. Yep, it's on their Instagram.
3: Okay, good. That makes me even more excited.
0: It's going to be huge. It's perfect. Perfect combination of people. And obviously, we're going to play G Flip as the biggest song in the country. Bet on Fire is here. Off campus fans. Get amongst it. Then we're going to come back to what we call apropos of nothing.
3: Yeah, or apropos of nothing, as our old audio producer called it.

0: G Flip. Biggest banger in the country again on the Hot Hits.
1: The Hot Hits. Apropos of nothing.
2: Yeah. We're pretty good on this show at just talking. And like sometimes even our producer, Kerrod, when he's here, he'll say, oh, what are you going to, for this next hook break, which is where we usually hook to what's coming up on the show, he'll say, just hook to whatever interview, whatever.
0: Yeah, you know, say Butcher is coming up, blah, blah, blah. Say you've got the spilt milk tickets. And then
2: well,
0: it
2: then
0: never
2: we
0: goes
2: end up
0: that
2: way.
0: Yeah.
2: The most unhinged conversations. That's what we call our ADHD conversations. So sometimes we like to do phoners that are literally called apropos of nothing. It's just where we talk, and if a phoner comes to us during the conversation,
0: yeah,
2: we'll say, all right, 13, 10, 60, blah, blah, blah.
0: No plans, so we just have a yarn.
2: I did just have a thought, though, before. Because at the start of the show, we were talking about Be Real. We said, are you still on Be Real,
0: yeah,
2: right?
0: And not a single soul in Australia is still on Be Real.
2: No one's still on Be Real. But it got me thinking, what if there's other apps out there? Like, I still play Angry Birds.
0: Oh my God.
2: Brought back Angry Birds.
0: Yep. Okay.
2: Is there an app out there that we thought was prehistoric done? Maybe you still play Candy Crush.
0: Okay.
2: But you've still got it.
0: So,
2: do you like that?
0: What is the question? I think we're looking for, like, the oldest app that you're still playing. I want to know if anyone's still playing Jelly Car. Do you remember Jelly Car?
2: No, is that where you move the cars?
0: You move the car and they're made of jelly and they kind of roll around and it's very, very fun. I used to play it on my iPod Touch back in the day.
2: Oh, yeah, yeah.
0: It was a whole thing.
2: So are we saying like 13, 10, 60, what is a previously dead app you've resurrected into your current day life?
0: Yeah, okay, so old app that you used to play back in the day that you're now playing again. That is the question.
2: Yeah, and it doesn't have to be a game. It can be anything. Like, we've brought back Be Real.
0: Yep, exactly.
2: For the two of us.
0: Yep, it could be Farmville. You could still be tapping away on Farmville, earning them coins.
2: Maybe it's Kim Kardashian's old fashion game. Did she get rid of that, though?
0: I played that for a while. It's actually quite
2: so
0: fun.
2: So did I.
0: You know, a very fun fact about me.
2: Yeah.
0: That someone may not find fun. I once went to New South Wales Parliament and did a submission on what young people are doing in front of the parliament. And I talked about the Kim Kardashian game. So I got the Kim Kardashian game into Hansard, the official record of what is said in parliament.
2: Well, gee whiz, Nick Kelly. You never cease to amaze me.
0: Very proud of that. I was like 15 in the school uniform. All right, 13, 10, 60. What is the old app that you've resurrected in your
2: life?
0: You're
2: bringing it back. You're saying, you know what? I'm bringing it back. Like, I'm bringing Angry Birds back. I'm on level 1700.
0: Hell yeah, you are.
2: All I do is play that game, and I'm embarrassed. I spend money on it.
0: I think we've already got one. Steph is on 13, 10, 60. Steph, what's the app for you?
3: Doodle Jump.
0: Oh,
2: Doodle
0: my God!
2: Jump!
0: Yes!
2: Brilliant!
0: So it still works?
3: Yeah, 100%.
2: And it still updates and stuff? Like, they're still putting stuff into it, or is it just...
3: I don't think it updates from the last update, like, many, many years ago, but you can still play it.
2: How fun. Maybe I'll get on some Doodle Jump.
0: That is so good. Jump on some Doodle. That is Steph there with a fantastic contribution to the program.
2: The one that was, like, Pictionary that you could draw with your friends and they had to guess what the picture was or something like that?
0: Yeah, Pics with Friends, I think it was called. It's like Words with Friends. The old app that you're still on, 13, 10, 60. Get those calls happening right
1: the
0: now.
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0: Did you just put your shoulder out dancing to Speed Demon?
1: I don't know what I've done. I was sitting here. I must have been in an awkward position. I've hurt my shoulder.
0: That is the Hot Hits with Nick and Lauren, baby. The show you know and love. The show with consistent chronic pain issues.
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3: 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It is hot, hot, hot.
4: With Nick and Lauren.
1: Yep. We're doing, we sometimes on this show, we like to do a segment called Apropos of Nothing, where we just start talking. And then if we think of a phoner idea, which is when we say 131060, blah, blah, blah, we just do it. And we thought of one because Nick and I, we are back on B-Reel.
0: Yeah. And I think everyone should be back on B-Reel.
1: It's fun. It had its moment. The moment was literally probably like a month.
0: Couple of weeks, yeah. About. But it's the best app in the world. You use it once a day. You check out what all your friends are up to. Then you're off it for the rest.
1: Yeah. Like, so we thought, what other apps that we all thought, you know, were prehistoric, a bit dead in the water, have people resurrected and brought back to life, and they're still using, never ceased? Jack, what app are you using?
5: It's called My Talking Tom.
1: I'm familiar. Is this the cat?
5: Yeah.
0: Hell yeah.
1: Yeah.
0: That's good.
5: So, very random.
1: Do you have children, Jack?
5: No.
1: Oh. Okay.
0: What do you enjoy about My Talking Tom?
5: Definitely not children.
1: Yeah, what is it about My Talking Tom that...
5: It's just a boredom killer, really.
1: Yeah, I get
5: those
1: that.
5: Games that just stay on in you to get that time, really.
1: I totally get that.
0: Yeah.
1: Me with my Angry Birds.
0: What are you actually doing it? What are you actually doing it?
5: You just basically look after the cat.
0: Oh.
1: Yeah. And actually, he says things, doesn't it?
5: Sorry?
1: He says things, doesn't he? Like, he'll like...
5: Yeah. Yeah.
1: That's fun.
0: Hell
1: it's like
0: yeah.
1: a Tamagotchi.
0: That's what I was thinking. Exactly like that. I'm on an app similar at the moment. I'm on an app called Finch.
1: Yeah, you were telling me about this.
0: Yeah, you're on Finch as well, producer Carl. This is good stuff. You feed a bird and you feed it by doing things, like drinking water and, like, looking after yourself.
1: I need to get on Finch.
0: Yeah, it's good for your mental health. Rosie, hi.
6: Hi.
1: Hi, Rosie. What app are you still using or have you brought back from the dead?
6: Well, I'm with you guys. I'm back on Be Real.
0: That's my girl.
1: Oh, Rosie!
0: That is my girl. I love to hear this.
1: Yes.
0: You already know, I said this at the start of the show, off air I'm going to get your Be Real handle and we're going to be Be Real friends, okay?
6: Yeah. Oh, I'm sorry. I've had a Be Real cull since I've been back. I've deleted everyone off except for my extremely close friends.
0: Oh, so is that did I just get projected
1: on that, Nick
0: live
1: Kelly.
0: On air? Is that what just happened?
6: I'm sorry.
1: That's...
6: Well, I don't need you knowing what I'm doing every day.
1: So fair and so true,
0: and you know what, Rosie? I don't need you knowing what I'm doing either.
1: It's usually just us in here, Rosie.
0: I don't need you as my Be Real friend.
1: Rosie. Oh, that's funny.
0: Bless you, Rosie. Thank you. You can have the Apple TV voucher for tonight. Yeah. You know that for a bit of fun.
1: Ben, what app are you using? Ben.
7: I'm still using the world record hold mute app on my iPhone 4.
1: On your iPhone 4?
7: Yeah.
1: Ben, my goodness, I love everything about this. Talk me through the app. What is it?
7: You race a V, I think it's a VY or a VZ, might even be a VE ute around the Nürburgring on your phone.
1: You know what? Say no more.
0: Say no more.
1: I think I need
0: it. What else do we need?
1: I need this on my phone.
0: Let's get
1: this. How brilliant. We're all just iPad kids.
0: Welcome to the show for iPad kids, everybody.
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18: Throughout my life, music has meant a great deal to me. It is hot, hot, hot.
19: Back at it for a Thursday night. Cheers to the early start of the weekend, Lauren Barry.
2: Yeah.
19: How's
2: my delay?
19: Yeah, it wasn't too bad on that one, actually. That's good. We are playing a bit of Rihanna, though, because very funny moment for her and ASAP Rocky.
2: Yes, they had a little interaction with a fan. I think it was in Paris?
19: They're always in Paris at the moment.
2: Yeah. And it was a genuine fan. He wanted a photo with her, but she misunderstood the assignment.
19: Listen to this.
20: Is there a picture of me?
21: Yeah.
20: Come on.
21: You want me to take a picture of you?
20: Yeah.
21: I'm gonna crush that shit. How are you gonna pose? Oh, you want me in it? Oh!
22: Cheese, it's a video, cheese.
21: Ran down here, huh?
4: You're beautiful.
20: Oh, thank you. Relax on the compliments, buddy. Relax on the compliments.
19: Who's that taking the photo?
22: ASAP Rocky. It's so cute because this guy just, she's like, she goes to take the photo of him and he just stands there like with his thumbs up like, and then she realizes she's Rihanna. Like, what is, I just love her so much.
19: She's just in good form. Every time I see her doing something, she's still trolling on Instagram every now and then as well. Like, she's one of us, despite being a billionaire. It's perfect. Yep.
22: She's a worthy billionaire. I don't mind it.
19: She can do it. Exactly. Yep. Unlike others. Keep it here. Free tickets to see Lewis Capaldi, Ray, and a Stack More Spilt Milk Festival is coming. And an artist who absolutely smashed it out of the park there last year, Somba, is on with My Body Isn't Ready across the country. It's Thursday night. You're on the Hot Hits with Nick and Lauren. It's the

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6: In hotcakes. Selling.
5: What's wrong with me tonight?
6: Mate, I don't know. You've had a big week.
5: I have. We've got two people standing by who've registered at thehothits.com.au to win these free tickets to Spilt Milk. Explain how this is going to work for Lauren and Eleni.
6: Fellow Lauren, what's going to happen here is Lauren is going to decide, or she's going to guess, if we are spilling milk or spilling water into a glass. And then if Lauren gets it wrong, Eleni just wins the tickets from doing nothing.
5: Swoops in. Lauren, do you reckon you know how milk sounds through a phone?
7: Yeah, I reckon so.
5: Yeah.
6: I reckon I do too.
5: I feel I believe in you. Now, this would be your first festival, right, if you won these tickets?
7: Yes, it would be.
6: Oh my goodness. All right, I feel like I'm a part of history.
5: Can't think of a better way to pop your cherry. Eleni, I presume you're hoping that Lauren cannot guess what milk or water sounds like.
8: Sorry, say that again.
5: I presume you are hoping that Lauren cannot guess how milk or water sounds like being poured out.
8: No, I wish her the best of luck. Either way.
5: That's very kind of you.
6: Gosh, see, this is just the calibre of our listeners.
5: Best people in the Hot Hits family. Right, let's get this happening. It's my turn tonight. I'm going to do the pouring.
6: Yep.
5: All right. I am opening up the vessel that contains either milk or water.
6: All right.
5: Lauren, listen very, very carefully to this.
6: Right up to the microphone. Oh my God, you're pouring. Jeez. All right, Lauren, do you think that was milk or water?
7: I'm going to say water.
5: Are you absolutely sure about your answer there?
7: Oh, jeez. Yes, I'm sure.
5: Locking in water.
7: Yeah.
5: Lauren, Barry, could you please reveal what is in their cup?
6: My dear sister Lauren, I wanted nothing more than to give you these tickets, but unfortunately it was milk. Eleni, you're going to spilt milk.
8: Thank you so much. This is so exciting.
6: I'm so excited for Eleni.
8: I'm sorry, Lauren.
7: Oh, that's okay. Good luck, Ellie. Have fun.
8: Thank you. I really need it.
6: Beautiful people.
5: Bless
6: beautiful
5: both
6: people.
5: Of you.
6: Eleni, who are you going to take with you?
8: I'm going to take my best friend, Laura.
6: Perfect.
8: Well, if she wants to go with me, she might not.
6: And if not, maybe you can take Lauren instead.
5: Yes.
8: Maybe I can.
6: Maybe.
5: You're both from the same part of the world. We can make this happen. You have the absolute best time, Eleni. Don't worry, Lauren, we'll hook you up with something
8: else as
5: well. There are more tickets on Saturday's show. Just got to get to thehothits.com.au, my friends. All the free tickets to the biggest moments in music happen on The Hot Hits. Now it's Hugel moving to the...

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0: and Fever Dream on the Hot Hits with Nick and Lauren. Now, this king's back in the building. He's got a brand new album out. Budger is here.
1: Yes. We love Budge.
0: One of our favourite gentlemen in the music business. The new album is called Gentleman. It's a real kind of R&B, you know, boogie situation.
1: It's groovy is what it is. It just makes me want to get down and get funky.
0: That's it. You'll be able to do that live with him. September and October, he is touring the country. Bring in the Budge, please.
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0: Congratulations on a brand new album, our friend Budgera.
3: Hi, guys.
1: How are we feeling?
3: I'm good.
1: Yeah?
3: I'm good, thanks.
1: You happy it's all out?
3: I'm happy. It's been a long time for me.
1: Yeah.
3: I've been listening to these songs for a long time, and now you guys get to.
1: And I tell you what, my first word of the day when I was listening is groovy.
0: Yeah.
1: This album is groovy. Oh, my God.
0: How do you feel about the groove of it all?
3: That's what I'm here for.
0: Yes. So I love to hear. Now, have you taken that suit off in the last kind of 4 weeks? I feel like the suit's been getting a good workout, my man.
3: I have a few. I put them in rotation, take them to dry cleaner.
1: Yep.
3: Go home, get the other one, put one away, get another one out of the dry cleaner, and it's all good. Today it's like classic black. It's got like a red inside.
1: Oh, okay.
3: It's custom. It's actually like so fun when we picked the name, like Gentleman as the main song. Everyone was like, well, you have to get some suits.
1: Yeah.
3: Going from like board shorts at the beach to suits. It's been pretty, I like getting dressed up.
1: It's a new era.
3: Fun. I feel real swaggy.
1: Yeah. You look swaggy.
0: Do you reckon the next era then is going to be potentially the complete opposite and we go back to board shorts and it's like a real sort of stripped down era?
3: Maybe. I don't know what I'll do next.
0: Yeah.
1: We go full tux. It's like your James Bond era or something.
0: It's getting more and more. Talk to me about, like, because I know I talk to a lot of artists who have worked on an album and then once they've put it out, they're already kind of thinking about what is next. But right now you're in the middle of Gentleman, right? Like you were in the Gentleman era.
3: I mean, it's only been out for a couple of days now. And I still got to go on tour.
0: Yes! Yeah. All right. Well, tell us about this tour, because obviously if anyone has not had a chance to see Budgera live before, you should be kicking yourself and you absolutely must get there. One of the most genuinely uplifting experiences anyone can go to. But I feel like it's just going to be even more uplifting this time. How are you going to kind of mix the, you know, the sort of gospel feeling of the last few records into the kind of real groove and stuff? Are we doing choreography? What's going on?
3: I actually haven't even thought about what the tour's going to be like.
0: This is why I love
3: know
0: you.
3: My little brother's coming on tour with me.
0: Hey.
3: We've done a couple shows with dancers already, so there's choreography. But a couple of the band members, my older cousin Jarla, who's on the guitar, and our drummer, they've had babies.
1: Aww.
3: So the band is, we're looking for a few like replacements for this tour while everyone's kind of out of action with these little babies.
1: Oh my goodness.
3: So it's been a bit of a change, but it's going to be fun. It's definitely going to be groovy. You're going to get everything that you would expect to see.
1: Yeah.
3: But now my little brother Nando, he's got extra work to do.
0: Yes.
1: So you've got babies now around the tour. You have just gotten married?
0: Yes.
3: I did, yes.
1: Oh, my goodness.
3: Here's the ring.
1: It suits you. It suits you.
3: Thank you.
1: Does it feel any different?
3: It feels good. It's nice. If you like it, then you should have put a ring on it.
0: Sing it, baby.
3: It's fun. I like to show people the ring. It's pretty. Yeah.
1: It's so
3: cool.
1: Funny because it feels like we've sort of watched you grow up a little bit. So it's like, I mean, I'm a lot older than you. So when I saw those photos, I was like, broke into a bit of a sweat. I was like, what is this? Who is this child getting married? But you're so established as well. Do you feel like this was the exact right timing for this to happen as well? And like the album's come out, you've gotten married. Does it feel like a whole new chapter is just starting for you?
3: It's definitely a whole new chapter.
1: Yeah.
3: This album, it did take a long time to make.
1: Mm.
3: And in the middle, you know, you hear a lot of people saying, oh, wait till you go on tour and you do this before you settle down. And I just thought, you know, you shouldn't put your personal life on hold for the sake of work.
1: Mm.
3: And I'm quite happy with where I'm at in my career.
1: Mm-hmm.
3: And I'm also happy in my personal life. And I didn't want to put that on hold. I didn't want to put my family on hold because that's, you know, my whole family is so important to me and I don't want to miss out on that as well. Yeah, so I got married and it just happened the date we picked is the date that the album finally came out. That's just how the timing worked out. But yeah, I'm very happy and I love my family a lot.
0: Oh, isn't he the cutest?
1: God. I do love my family, but he says it so genuinely.
0: We're back with more from Budgera, who's just dropped the brand new album, Gentleman. We're going to talk about this song, Even at My

0: right now.
1: How can I forget? Sabrina Carpenter.
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0: Coming up, if you've ever wanted to know the correct length to take your dog for a walk, we're going to reveal it. How long do you reckon it is?
1: Well, it depends on the dog, though.
0: That's it. Your dog, 4 hours.
1: My dog, 4 hours? Are you kidding? My dog, 10 minutes, and he's dragging me home again.
0: In the meantime, we are still hanging out with Butchera. He has just gotten married. He has just released a new album, literally on the same day. Been taking
1: Crazy.
0: Some time to get his kind of family life, you know, even better than it already was. And we want to talk more about that.
2: Hi, this is Butchera on the Hot Hits with Nick and Lauren.
0: I had a very similar conversation with Oliver Cronin just a couple of weeks ago about how taking some time to be really, to get his personal life into a place that was comfortable and happy has actually made him a better musician. Do you kind of feel the same, that when you put the, you water the flowers of your personal life, that the music comes more naturally?
3: Yeah, well, it's all about like feeling, hey, I don't feel like I needed to like water. I've always had a pretty good balance because my family travel with me so much as well already. Like my mum is, she's around the corner.
0: She's always around.
3: And
0: God bless
3: Nandu,
0: her.
3: Nandu's in the band now, my little brother, and he's like, they always keep it real with me. So it's, I've had it like, I've also kept my personal life really private until now, until putting my wedding in Vogue magazine.
1: Yes! You went from 0 to 100.
3: Went from 0 to 100, but
0: we don't love to pry on a personal life, but then when you put it in Vogue, we're like, that's fair.
3: Yeah, see, I just wanted to do one and done, and then, you know, but it's still like they're always there for me, and I felt like I've been very lucky to be able to have this career that is, you know, I've been very privileged and blessed in my career to, you know, do so much already, and having the personal life of my family and having a place where I can switch off, like that's been very important. My parents always made sure I was able to switch off after I get off stage and when I'm home from tour. So yeah, I don't feel like I've needed to get things in order. I just feel like things happen and I'm living it.
1: But it is important. It's important to have that sort of, you know, that safety zone and have two distinct areas of your life, work and home. And but you also get to blend them. Like you've got your brother on tour with you, like you still, but you still have them very separate as well, which I think,
3: You know, because you can get caught up in fame and the crowds and the numbers and whatever, but at the end of the day, like the people that are around you, like your friends and family that really know you, like it all, you're on stage for 60 to 90 minutes. You come off, what do you do when you get off stage, you know? And I get ice cream with my family after we go off stage most times. Like you need to have that switch off, you know, from working and come back to reality, especially in the entertainment industry.
0: Yeah, beautifully said. I wanted to honour a couple of moments on the record, particularly, we talked about this when you first announced the album, that there is a song on here that you co-wrote with Diane Warren.
3: I didn't co-write it.
0: Did you not co-write it?
3: People keep saying co-write, but this is... Listen,
0: it was
3: Diane Warren. She's an icon. She doesn't need to write with nobody. Taylor Swift and Ed Sheeran, they're privileged to write with Miss Diane. Let me. People keep saying it, and
0: I'm glad you're correcting the records. This was look, gifted into your hands. You were the right person.
3: I'd rather
0: to
3: correct
0: receive.
3: You than for her to come at you. Go,
0: 100%.
1: No. I wrote that.
3: She did comment it on Instagram on someone's Instagram post. And when they said that I co-wrote, but I didn't co-write it. I went to her building. Omar's Keith, who produced the album, he just said, we're going to go see your old friend one day, on a Monday.
0: Wait, so Omar's just like gets you in a car, bundles you in a car and takes you to Diane Warren's house. Is that how that went down?
3: Yeah, he drove. He just was like, kid my car. We're going to see a friend. And he used to work really closely with Diane. And we went to her building. Not just a studio. She had got a building.
1: Yeah. Goodness.
3: She was in that day. And she came into to our studio. And there was a producer there showing us the songs that she had written. And she came in and directed me to sing. We picked one song. But I really liked Even at My Worst. We did the other song for the other people in the room's sake. And then I just said, look, I really love Even at My Worst. I said, that's the song that I think I could see myself singing until I'm 80.
1: Yeah.
3: And it's just every time I'm thinking about this, or like, you know, we rehearsed earlier today to play Even at My Worst, me and Nandu. And I'm just like, I'm singing a Diane Warren song produced by Omar Keith. Like, I really got, am so lucky that I got to work with my favorite producers and songwriters and musicians on this album. It's like unbelievable.
1: Yeah, you seem literally in disbelief.
3: Yeah, it sounds crazy to say this.
0: You're in a great season of life, Butch. Congratulations on a magic record. I want people to bop to it. I want people to get around it. And we're really excited for what's to come next. But at the moment, we don't need what's to come next. We need the right now. And you're bringing us the right now. And you can work out what you're doing on that tour at any point. You got time.
1: Yeah. Night before, babe.
3: It's going to be... it's going to be good. It's going to be good. We're working on it. The Gentleman Tour.
0: Yeah, baby.
3: Coming to a city near you.
0: Yes. Get her out at this October and November. Butchera, we adore you, mate. Thank you so much for coming in.
3: Thanks, mate.

0: Mm-hmm. Brandy Cat's Eye.
1: The Hot Hits.
2: They're eating her, and then they're going to eat me. Oh, my God.
0: We got a dog owner in the building. Her name is Lauren.
3: Yes.
0: Barry, famously.
3: Hello.
0: Hello there.
3: Hello there.
0: How long do you normally take Noni for a walk when you do
3: it? My dear son, Noni, he's not... I take him for walks because I think he needs a walk. Then we get out there and he's like, take me home. Especially in winter. He's like, this is not happening. And then in summer too, because it's too hot. But like, he's only small. Like, he could do it just a half an hour.
0: Every day? Half an hour kind of thing?
3: Yeah.
0: Most days? Because
3: a
0: new study has found, a survey of 1,800 dog owners has found that pups would, their dream walk would last exactly 1 hour and 7 minutes.
3: Seven,
0: particularly. Includes 16 sniffing
3: yes.
0: stops. They must stop sixteen times.
3: Yep.
0: When I walked 90 last time, though, it was sort of one continuous sniffing stop.
3: He's a sniffer.
0: Yeah.
3: Because he's a sight hound, so he loves to sniff. And because he's still on his steroids, mate, he'll still take me to places where he's once found a peanut. He's like, let's go here, mum.
0: So it's
3: I know.
0: Is it heightened senses on the steroids?
3: No, he's so hungry all the time. And he's so small.
0: Once found
3: but
0: a peanut.
3: They do say that, like, the length of a walk isn't as important, like the distance. It's not about the energy as much as it is about the sensory.
0: The stimulus.
3: The stimulus.
0: Along the way.
3: Not the stimulants, but the stimulus.
0: There's a few other, they might find some in your
3: they
0: area.
3: They might, honestly.
0: There's a few more things that they want. They'd want to splash in the water during that 1 hour and 7 minutes.
3: Not Noni.
0: They also want the chance to meet 3 new dog friends on each walk.
3: Not Noni. I'm starting to think my dog's not a dog.
0: Your dog's famously a cat, so there's that.
3: And a seal.
0: There's also, the research also found that 38% of owners put their dog's enjoyment ahead of their own.
3: Yes.
0: While safety, quiet routes and wide open spaces top the wish list for the perfect walk.
3: Yeah. Noni does love to see ducks. We always take him down to the pond and see the duckies.
0: What does he do with the ducks? Does he chase them? Or
3: he just stares at them like this. He does love to chase pigeons, though. He's got a thing with pigeons. But duckies, he just loves to stare and I say, look, this baby ducky. Like, he can hear me. And he goes, oh, yeah.
0: But it's Carl.
4: How did they figure all this out?
0: 1,800 dog owners were surveyed.
3: The dogs filled out a survey.
0: Yeah. They all,
3: part of the census.
0: Paw print. Yeah. They choose. Yeah, that's right. I got my census yesterday.
3: Yes. Oh, okay. Now, I've got an issue with my census because my letterbox, I've not opened since I moved in. And there is a key for it. And I'm unsure where that key may be.
0: You famously own your home now.
3: I do.
0: So this is now a you problem, you know, because I would just contact my my real estate agent and go, where's the key?
3: Yeah, but that's something I've really started to notice that when I'm like, God, I need an electrician. Oh, no, I organise that.
0: That's a me problem.
3: God!
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0: All right, in the meantime, we've got an absolute crusher of a local list for you tonight. We always say the best will last, right?
4: Yeah, this is very much a Thursday's a New Friday song. You played this to me before, and I literally went, "That's what I'm talking about!
5: Get in!"
4: Like that.
0: Comes to you from the Sydney Boys Hellcat Speed Racer. We love this song, Stay Blessed, a few months back. It's so good. They have officially announced their second EP. It's called Forever Never Here, and it's coming out on September the 4th. It's going to be massive. We're going to get them in to mix up a storm for us with the Hot Mix very soon as well.
4: I can't wait for that because they're hilarious boys too.
0: They're mad. They're absolutely mad. Hellcat Speed Racer is the perfect name for them. And here they are to tell you about the brand new song Ultraviolet.
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7: Ultraviolet pretty much for us is one of the first songs that we truly found our tune and had some of the best time ever in the studio. I just remember Alex and I continuing to laugh and scream and dance around the studio, having pretty much the best time ever. And I think that really does reflect in this track. And yeah, hope you enjoy it. P.S. We love you both. And thank you so much for giving us a spin on Hot Hits. Enjoy it, baby.
0: Bless them, man.
4: Far out, I love them.
0: Good boys.
4: I cannot wait for them to be in here.
0: Won't be long. The EP, they say, is to give meaning to the lifestyle they've been living in their 20s, moving towards 30, a subconscious experience creating a constant state of reflection of one's life, more like anxiety after a big night.
4: Mate, I hear ya. I'm hurdling towards 40, and it's frightening.
0: Don't start that
4: stuff. I've got a few years now.
0: Yeah, mid to late 30s at the moment. Right, what we're going to do, we're going to go on a journey here. This song is a builder in the most beautiful way. Turn this up. If it is nighttime where you are right now, feel the bass pulse through your veins. Hellcat Speed Racer, Ultraviolets on the Hot Hits.

0: What a journey! That is Hellcat Speed Racer and Ultraviolet on the Hot Hits with Nick and Lauren. They're going to be in a few weeks doing the Hot Mix for us. They are legends.
1: Yes.
0: Absolutely love that.
1: I'm very excited for that.
0: Now, we were off the radio while Neil the Seal was causing havoc in Tasmania, weren't we?
1: Was that in Tasmania?
0: Yeah.
1: Because do you know what? I was not fed a single shred of Neil the Seal content.
0: Joking? It was every second post on my TikTok.
1: Well, when I was in Bali, some people that I was with were like, oh, you must be across Neil the Seal. And I said, well, who's Neil? And then I was across Neil.
0: For those living under a rock, Southern Elephant Seal, who's about 4 years old, who was born in Southern Tasmania, which is rare, they're normally not. And so he comes back every year to rest and to molt.
1: He's like Andre.
0: Who?
1: Andre the Seal. Andre the Seal.
0: Who's Andre the Seal?
1: Famous. I would dare I say it, the most famous seal.
0: Who's Andre?
1: There's a movie in the 90s. Maine.
0: Oh. Yeah. Anyway, Neil. So he weighs 1,000 kilos, famously.
1: And he had been
0: causing absolute terrorism across this one particular street. He broke pretty much every bollard, every big cone, every fence that he could find. The bill has finally been revealed of how much it's cost. So he was there for 34 nights, and the total bill for his stay, $31,540.53.
1: Of their bloody taxpayers' money.
0: That's right. As well as the staff hours of managing traffic and crowds, the bill also included $1,297 to repair a sign, 10 billboards, and one section of fence.
1: Oh, Neil.
0: Labour hire was $26,520. Yep. However, the five-year-old would not be out of pocket as the council credited the full balance thanks to Neil's tourism ambassador services, community joy, and exceptional cuteness.
1: Perfect. See? Look, he's an influencer.
0: I'm so proud of him.
1: I'm proud of him too.
0: Says
1: I'd like him to go to university and get a real job.
0: Well, he's four, so not yet.
1: Well, in human years.
0: In human, he's not an adult till he's like 7 or 8, I believe.
1: Really?
0: Yeah, because they live for a long time.
1: It was
0: Yeah, 6 or 7 or 8, I think. 6, 7, 6, 7.
1: No, I'm too old for that.
0: 131.5 standard work hours were required and 144 overtime hours were required from the staffing.
1: Goodness
0: to
1: me.
0: Keep everyone safe.
1: But look, as long as Neil's safe.
0: That's all we care about.
1: I don't mind.
0: We don't know where he is. They don't track him. They don't track him. Because he went back out to sea. He disappeared in the middle of the night. Yeah, they reckon he'll come back in about 7 or 8 months. Or maybe 6 or 7.
1: Oh my.
0: 7 months.
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3: Bluebird Air Force Base, Southwest Idaho.

boom in the middle of the floor. I'll be dancing until the break of the dawn. Push me, boom in the middle of the floor. I'll be dancing until the break of the dawn.

0: Taylor Swift, I knew you. Hot hits with Nick and Lauren. Time for a game I made up the other week.
1: 20 in 30.
0: Yeah. So I was counting prime ministers of the UK, and I thought I could name 20 in 30. While
2: is that
0: I was
2: how you came up with this?
0: Yeah, it's while I was trying to fall asleep the other night. I was counting prime ministers of the UK. Whole team's in the building. Producer Carl, who's in for producer KDOT, and also producer Bailey, who does digitals and socials. The way this is going to work. What are you sucking on
3: a pen
0: for?
3: Sorry, I was taking my gum off because I need to be able to speak properly. But I want to put the gum back in my mouth after I...
2: Put it behind your ear.
0: Is there a gum shortage?
3: Behind my ears are very dirty.
2: Gross.
0: Okay. Sorry, producer Carl will give out a topic.
4: Yeah.
0: We will each have a go with a different topic. There is 30 seconds on the clock. You must name 20 of that particular topic in 30 seconds.
4: Are you keeping time?
0: It can be done. I will be keeping time.
4: You will be keeping time. Who's starting?
3: Are these topics that I'm going to know?
4: I hope so.
2: I don't know. Okay.
4: Yeah. Who's starting?
3: Oh, he's been magicians.
2: I don't know. Carl, you assign.
4: Okay. We will start with Nick.
0: Okay.
4: Nick, your topic is things you'd find on a work desk.
0: All right. 20 and 30 starts now. Pen, computer screen, actual computer, mouse, mouse pad, bowl of food, fork. You'd find gifts from various record labels. You'd find... another computer, loads of cords, PowerPoint, the actual desk itself, chest of drawers, key for the chest of drawers.
2: That's not on
4: just
2: the desk.
4: You'd find
0: hair wax, because I have that at my desk.
4: Yeah.
0: You'd find stapler, scissors.
4: You got 14.
2: Really good, though.
3: It must be nice getting not all bad. That stuff from the record agency.
2: Yeah, I know.
3: Yeah.
2: Real
3: common man over here.
4: Vinyl. Well, cake.
0: That's
4: muffins.
0: Not on my desk. It's all on eBay. Joking.
4: Okay. Now, Bailey.
3: Okay. Oh.
4: Your topic.
3: Oh, gosh. I've never done this one before.
4: Is animals.
3: Animals, oh. Okay.
2: Animals?
0: Oh, come on now.
4: Hey,
3: come on. You can give me the harder one, then.
2: Make it a bit more niche, like sea animals
4: one.
2: Or something. Oh, sea animals.
4: Sea animals, sure.
0: All right, 20 and 30 starts right now.
3: Squid, shrimp, whale shark, hammerhead shark, sea snail, sea cucumber, sea star, starfish, SpongeBob.
2: Sea sponge.
3: Turn it down.
0: This is down.
3: You know, I don't know sea animals that well.
0: You missed fish.
3: I was trying not to go for the default because then that kills every other fish that I say. Every
2: you could have just started listing fish.
4: Yeah.
3: I don't know fish though. Remember, I don't eat fish.
2: True.
3: Because so
0: you chose to make the topic harder.
4: You did.
3: I did want the office desk one. That one, I had that like 10 times over.
0: That's because you've got 85 things on your desk.
2: Yeah.
4: That is specifically why I didn't give it to you. All right. Lucky last. Lauren, name 20 sports.
2: Oh.
0: 20 and 30 starts right now.
2: Cricket, NRL, NFL, AFL, rugby union, tennis, golf, gymnastics, baseball, soccer, badminton, athletics, swimming, high jump, long jump. Oh, wait, they come under athletics, don't they?
0: Yes.
2: Squash.
0: Go back to the pool.
2: Water polo. Synchronized.
3: Oh!
4: 15.
3: That was good. You're on a roll there like me, and then
0: Mate, I thought you were going to get it there. I wanted you to go back to diving.
2: Diving.
3: I was thinking like skiing, all snow things after that.
2: Yeah.
3: For a bit. And then skateboarding and juggling. Juggling's one.
2: Juggling is one.
4: That's the thing. Even if it's an easy topic, once your brain goes down a certain track, it's really hard to deviate.
0: Yeah, exactly.
3: That's actually very...
0: It's an incredible study of how the brain works.
4: Mm.
2: Yes.
0: Right, that's been a bit of fun, hasn't it? Zara Larson. Yeah, you actually did, and I'll give it to you. And I wanted you to win.
4: Well done.
2: Thank you.
0: We'll do 20 and 30 again soon. Let's do Zara Larson, Midnight.

0: Roll, Mr. Springsteen II. It's on the Hot Hits with Nick and Lauren. Yeah. Very Springsteen vibes, isn't it?
1: I was having a bit of a Springsteen night last night.
0: Were you? Kitchen party? Yeah. Or just a...
1: No, not a kitchen party. My friend Steph was over. It was her 40th birthday yesterday.
0: Happy birthday, Steph. We love Steph.
1: Oh, she's the best. And she was telling me, all of a sudden, she told me that one of her favourite movies is Philadelphia.
0: Right.
1: And then she got me to play Streets of Philadelphia
0: good song.
1: On the Google Nest, which I did. And I don't think I'd actually ever heard it. And so then, of course, I played I'm on Fire.
0: Oh. Did you play Kelly Holiday's version?
1: I didn't. But I do think that that is one of the sexiest songs known to man.
0: Streets of Philadelphia is not far off.
1: Oh, no.
0: I don't know what it's about, but...
1: About the Streets of Philadelphia, mate.
0: Oh, yeah, makes sense.
1: Now play a bit of I'm on Fire.
0: It's going to be out bloody New York, is it? I'm on Fire, you say?

0: I can take you.
1: Never noticed the drums are all in the left side of the earphone for this. Great use of stereo panning.
2: Oh, sexy.
1: And the guitars are in the right earphone. It's a great use of stereo panning. It's finished now.
2: Oh, God, I was just getting into it.
3: The Hot Hits with Nick and Lauren. Next,
4: Carrie and Tommy.
5: My mate said, hey, come play pickleball with me. Would you like to know how I went? 2-11, the first one. I lost. Final score at the end of it, after being down 2-0, the score was 11-9. Yeah, boy!
6: What? You definitely lost.
5: I lost, yeah. I didn't win.
3: Carrie and Tommy.
4: Only
5: on here.
4: On here.
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1: It's the Hot Hits with Nick and Lauren, apparently, if a button works.
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0: It's 9:40 p.m.
4: Every
1: Every time we see a story and it's a bit naughty, we do it up to 9:40. That is Naughty 9:40.
0: Yeah, and this isn't, like, it is a bit naughty, but it's also groundbreaking and scientific.
1: Right, is it medical in nature?
0: It is medical. This is from the Viet Duc Friendship Hospital in Vietnam, in Hanoi. On July 29, announced the successful completion of Vietnam's first penis transplant from a donor who passed away.
1: No. Right, so they took the penis, the entire penis?
0: Well, the patient, the receiver of the peen, is a 43-year-old male who underwent a partial penectomy. After 4 years of treatment, his health was completely stable with his urinary function preserved. However, due to the very short remaining length of the penis, the patient faced significant difficulties with sexual activity, which substantially impacted his quality of life and psychological well-being. Following a multidisciplinary consultation and a comprehensive assessment covering clinical, immunological and psychological aspects, as well as ethical considerations, the patient was determined to meet all criteria for the penile transplant. Associate Professor Dr. Nguyen Quang, he said, in this transplant procedure, we reconstructed the anatomical structure of the penis, including the urethra, corpus spongiosum, and corpora cavernosa, while simultaneously performing microsurgical, minute arteries.
1: one minute artery.
0: The close integration of reconstructive and microsurgical techniques throughout the operation demanded exceptional precision to ensure the viability of the graft and facilitate functional recovery.
1: Unbelievable.
0: According to the team, the patient's post-transplant progress is currently very promising. He's healing well. No early complications have been observed. Then I Googled penis transplants.
1: On the work computer, I hope.
0: Of course. Well, I don't have mine.
1: Images.
0: There's not a, like, that you can get them done. There was a procedure in South Africa. Mm. Massachusetts.
1: It's not like a normal thing
0: quite,
1: you can do.
0: It's quite early, I think. John Hopkins have a program, but I think, again, the criteria is extremely
1: specific.
0: Specific.
1: Because does it say what was wrong with his original dong? What was wrong with his original dong?
0: No, I'm not sure. But here, it says here that in 2009, Anthony Atala and colleagues in North Carolina, they were trying to start lab-grown penises. They transplanted bioengineered penises onto 12 rabbits.
1: Well, all of them I don't want rabbit dick.
0: All of them mated and four produced offspring. It was a test for a concept he'd been working on since 1992. There have been multiple successful transplants of other bioengineered organs, the urethra, but not a full penis on a human.
1: It's looking promising, though.
0: Absolutely.
1: It's fantastic.
0: I mean, back, 100 years ago, they would have thought heart transplants were impossible.
1: That's it. And now look where we are today. Not impossible. Look where we'll be in 100 years. Don't like it? Chop it off. Get a new one.
0: Oh, I don't think that meets the criteria.
1: Probably not.
0: Penectomy. Let's look at that Wikipedia.
5: That's my song, and I'm Sunny Federa.
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0: Wrapping up the show tonight, Sonny Federa, Let Me Be In Your Arms, Hot Hits, with Nick and Lauren.
1: In celebration of the night that was, it's the Hot Hits Awards ceremony.
0: Yeah, a couple of awards, things are happening on and around the show tonight. Lauren Barry has the first award of the night. Hit me, my friend.
2: Cutler Awards. My award tonight goes to Rihanna, because she had an interaction with a fan, and a genuine fan, I think, recently, where he had asked her for a photo, but she thought he was asking her to take the photo. Can you have the audio?
0: Yeah, you can have a listen to the audio if you want. It's going to be 1 second to get it up, and then you can actually have a listen to it. That's now.
3: Is there a picture of me?
4: Yeah.
3: Picture of me?
4: Picture of you?
3: Yeah.
4: I'm going to crush that shit.
5: Are you going to pose? Oh, you want me in it? Oh!
6: Hi. Cheese, it's a video, cheese.
4: You just ran down here, huh?
3: You're beautiful.
6: Oh, thank you. Chill, relax on the compliments, buddy. Relax on the compliments.
0: That's ASAP, of course.
2: I just love her so much. She's getting Queen of My Heart Award for the week.
0: Perfect award to give Rihanna, man. Yeah. That's excellent stuff.
2: Yeah.
0: Producer Carl, you got an award for tonight?
7: For Harry Styles, for caring about the baby.
0: Yeah.
2: Yeah. Yeah.
0: So this woman comes up in a pram, lets the pram go. I think it's Lauren.
2: Not me. I don't have a baby.
0: It's a photo. Hey, Bailey, you got an award for tonight?
7: He's not listening.
0: Not even listening to the show.
2: He's finally doing some work.
0: All day he's been flapping around.
7: His feet up on the couch.
0: I love that he can't hear a word we're saying about him. It's perfect. Now he's taking a selfie while yawning. I don't know what's going on.
2: Probably on B-Reel.
0: Probably on B-Reel, mate. We're all back on B-Reel. And my award tonight is going to go to the Geelong Cats.
2: Yeah, yeah.
0: Because that is a team of beautiful gentlemen.
2: Aren't they just? I was saying off air earlier that, and look, this is not me commenting on people's bodies, but I truly believe that AFL physique is the greatest male physique
0: Could
2: in
0: not
2: the land.
0: Agree more. Basketball are close second.
2: Yes.
0: Netball are male netballers.
2: Yep.
0: Close third. Swimmer close fourth.
2: I don't mind a tennis.
0: Don't mind a tennis.
2: Because I love a forearm, you know?
0: Yeah, man. And they've got some forearms on them, don't they?
2: Certainly.
0: I should have given my award to my jump on doodle joke I made earlier.
2: You still can. That was a good joke, hon.
0: So someone called up. We were talking about older apps that you're still on. And she was like, I still play doodle jump. And I was like, good on you for jumping on some doodle still. And it was really funny.
2: It was funny.
0: Hey, here's some people who might be on the show next week because we haven't locked them all in. Snow Patrol.
2: Tick.
0: I'm psyched for that. Snow Patrol's going to be amazing. Borderline will be on the show next week.
2: Yes.
0: The amazing New Zealand band. They're going to perform live for us. Someone who's on The Voice will be here.
2: Definitely.
0: Yep, just not 100% sure who.
2: Oh.
0: So will someone who is on the brand new season of Traitors, which I'm very excited about.
2: Really?
0: I can tell you who it is, actually.
2: Oh.
0: Real Housewife of Melbourne, Chrissy Marsh, is going to be here.
2: Hey! Yeah,
0: that's going to be fun. I said the other day, I've seen the first episode. It is outrageous. It is brilliant. And she's such a centre point of that as well.
2: That's exciting.
0: Have a very fun time. We're also going to be live and up close with the amazing Erin LeCount.
2: Yes.
0: Brilliant new artist out of the UK. It's going to be real fun. Apart from that, I don't know. Find out Monday. 7 o'clock.
2: We'll see you on Saturday, though. We're on from Saturday.
0: Of course, Hot 20 Countdown. We'll be doing that. It's 20 songs, and they're all in order.
2: That's what radio's all about,
0: mate.
2: That's me, mate. Countdowns.
0: Countdowns. It's just countdowns.
2: It's just countdowns. It's comedy. It's rock, sport, and comedy.
0: Rock, sport, and comedy, and countdowns. 100%. Catch more of that Saturday from 5 o'clock. Bye!
2: Bye!
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1: 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So I registered for Ashley Madison as like a 16-year-old, couldn't get in, and I gave up. Okay. 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

0: it's G Flip here. My song Bed on Fire has been included in the Off Campus series. 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
0: Whoa. 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
0: 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Wasn't there 112?
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20: Well, Alex Dyson, were you celebrating with your... Well, you should be celebrating, I should say, with your city of Melbourne, topping a list that we're going to talk about later on in this episode. something that a lot of people around the world have I guess it's not a very good list to top, unfortunately.
4: Oh, really? It's not a livable city one?
20: We'll dive into what it is.
4: Damn.
20: Later.
4: Okay.
20: What else is going on in your world?
4: Well, I was going to talk about Melbourne itself as well. So why don't we start with a Melbourne episode, shall we?
20: Let's do a Melbourne app. All right, let's do it. Matt and Alex all their breakfast. Hope you're well.
18: Let's get this show on the road.
21: Let's go.
4: Here we go. I don't want to wait on tenderhooks this whole time, Matt. Just put us out of our misery. What list are we talking about?
20: Yes, unfortunately, Melbourne did top the list in the Deutsche Bank's official Oasis Index report. You ever heard of the Oasis Index?
4: No. Is it? Well, they did do a few big shows at the Docklands Stadium when they were in town with Ballpark Music. So was it the most tickets sold to Oasis?
20: No. Okay, so the legends over at Deutsche Bank.
4: A sentence that's never been said before.
20: Look, they did a annual, pricing of the world report.
4: Okay.
20: Each year looks at a range of things, including, what it costs to rent a flat in different cities, etc.
4: Yep.
20: Now, one of the things that this report talks about is the Oasis Index. It is named after the band.
4: Oh, literally?
20: Yes.
4: Not the phenomenon in a desert?
20: No. It's inspired by, according to joe.co.uk, Oasis's famous song, Cigarettes and Alcohol. And this particular pricing index reflects what the cost of 5 beers and 2 packs of cigarettes is.
4: That's right, because there's the Big Mac index of how expensive a place is how much a Big Mac costs places.
20: So this is how much does 5 pints and 2 packs of ciggies cost?
4: Who at Deutsche Bank got this one through to the keeper? Comes into a meeting like, oh, guys, we're all economists here. Let's go around. Well, let's talk about how much it costs to buy a family home. Great. Good one, Benjamin. But what about you, Stacey? What do you reckon we should go? Well, actually, I think it should be how much it costs to put your kids in childcare. Awesome. Now, what do you think, Dylan? Oh, maybe, how much for 5 pints and 2 packs of Winnie Blues? Unbelievable. Who is this intern at Deutsche Bank coming up with this? Oh, what do we call that?
20: Know.
4: Why don't we name it after the band Oasis? What are you talking about?
20: I don't know who they are, but I want to hang out with them.
4: Oh, my God.
20: That's all I care about. Dylan sounds like an absolute legend, and he knows his priorities, all right?
4: All right, the Oasis Index.
20: Yeah.
4: Tell me, where does Melbourne sit?
20: Well, there's only 2 cities that break the $100 barrier. And I'm gonna say now that it's quite astounding when you look at the top city versus, and this is just the top 10.
4: Yep.
20: In the top 10 alone, Melbourne is number 1 with $111 for 5 beers and 2 packs of ciggies.
4: 5 pints and 2 packs of ciggies.
20: 5 pints and 2 packs of ciggies. So that's about $159 Australian dollars.
4: Why did they pick 5 pints? Why not pick 1 pint and 1 pack of ciggies? Why 5 and 2?
20: I don't know, just to go across the whole tap range, I guess.
4: You're having 5 pints. That's a big night in no matter what country you're in.
20: Look, I don't know why it's that, okay?
4: Only $111 for 5 pints.
20: That's $111
4: for okay,
20: 5
4: right.
20: pints and,
4: yeah, okay.
20: and a packet. So let's imagine each pint is probably $15. So that's $75. Then, two packs of ciggies. It checks out.
4: Yep.
20: All right. Sydney, the other one topping the US dollar 100 mark with $109.50, right?
4: Melbourne v. Sydney, that'd be relatively, similar, wouldn't they?
20: Yeah, well, that's it.
4: Mm.
20: Whereas number 3 on the list, Auckland, Melbourne is $111 US. Auckland drops down to $68.
4: We've got expensive ciggies here, don't we?
20: And then Wellington, London, Birmingham, Dublin, Edinburgh, New York is in number 9, and Oslo from Norway is number 10, and they're $53, right?
4: Well, I got to tell you, that's why they talk about illegal tobacco coming through. And I tell you what, Melbourne, I'm not sure about the rest of the world, but when it comes to the Kasabian Index from their song I'm on Fire, tobacco shops seem to really be just spontaneously combusting in Melbourne.
20: They are the new roller skating rinks, aren't they?
4: It is quite interesting how that's happened.
20: You know, you're not supposed to smoke the shop. It's just the cigarettes inside it.
4: Well, two things. Firstly, I want to talk about spontaneous combustion in a moment, right?
20: Yeah.
4: Mm-hmm. But first of all, we're talking about expensive drinks. Let's bring our producer, Bron Doizak,
20: into
4: the conversation.
20: Yes, Bron.
4: Because you went out for a couple of drinks in Melbourne the other day, Bron. Oh. How did that go?
3: I've gone through the 12 stages of grief since having those two drinks.
4: You went out for two drinks. So not even five pints in Melbourne. You just went for two drinks, did you?
20: And any ciggies? Were there any ciggies involved?
3: There were cigars on the menu, but we were tossing it up, but we didn't do
4: where
3: it.
4: Where do you go where cigars are on the menu?
3: It was a rooftop bar.
4: Okay.
20: Oh, okay. Bron, that is, as soon as you see a cigar on the menu, you gotta leave. That is, you know you're in for a terrible time.
3: The most expensive one was like $200. I was like, so we're not getting one.
4: For a cigar.
3: Yeah.
4: Oh my God.
20: That's like when I went for a haircut recently and I looked around as I sat down in the chair and the guy started and I looked around and I realized that there was no price list at all. And I thought, we're in trouble. And then I said, how much is this going to cost for this haircut? And he said, oh, we don't really do haircuts here. We do more like a beard and hair therapy. And I was like, oh, my God.
4: Oh, that add 300% for the changing cut to therapy.
20: My beard does not need therapy right now, bro, please. Just
4: if you give me
20: one.
4: My beard therapy, at least let me claim my 10 sessions on Medicare. Thank you very much. My beard is in dire need of it.
20: So, Bron, so what? Talk us through exactly what happened before we get into the lowest cities on this Oasis Index.
3: So, I just went out on Friday night with my best friend. Now, we haven't had a night out together since 2023. Between both of us having a baby at different times and breastfeeding at different times, this is like the first time we've been out in years.
4: So, where should we go? Just anywhere with cigars. That's what we need.
3: We had a nice dinner first, then we went to a cocktail bar. Nice. Didn't know about the cigars on the menu. Okay. That was just, that's a
4: surprise.
3: That's an aside.
4: Yep.
20: Okay.
3: Then we're like, oh, well, didn't see, we wanted dirty martinis, didn't see it on the menu, but they said they do classic cocktails. I thought, great. Now, it was a bit more pricey place, but all the cocktails were sort of around the $30 mark.
4: Okay, getting up to 30.
20: I mean, when you're hitting 30 for a classic cocktail, that is a little, it's starting to get a little bit eye-watering.
3: Yeah. And I thought, you know what? We haven't been out in ages. $30 is my absolute, like, I would never pay for that normally, but it's a special night.
20: Usually you're hitting $24 is you're like, okay, that's the acceptable standard kind of price of a cocktail, usually.
3: Yeah.
4: On the index.
20: On the Matt, Alex and Bron index.
3: Yes.
20: Okay, so you're sort of thinking it'll be a $30 dirty martini.
3: I thought $30, maybe $35.
4: Okay, you're getting the dirty 30.
3: Yeah. Dirty 30 for sure. Right?
20: Okay, so, yeah.
3: And I just said, oh, can you do that? She said, yeah, fine. Okay, yeah, cool, whatever. Like, it wasn't on the menu, but we just ordered it.
4: Now, Bron. I, as someone who paid $8.60 for a strong flat white the other day.
3: Oh, my God.
4: And thought, what is going on here?
3: $8.60?
4: It happened. I realized, bloody Sunday morning.
3: Oh, okay.
4: Okay. I think I recall you said it wasn't, but just making sure this was not public holiday rates that you're currently involved getting all mixed up in here.
3: This is just a normal Friday night in Melbourne.
20: Okay.
4: This is no like pre-grand final public holiday.
3: No.
4: Friday.
3: No.
4: This is your stock standard Friday ordering a martini off the menu. That's it.
20: But
4: they
20: she
4: do
20: said,
4: it.
20: But the girl behind the counter says, sure, I can make you a dirty martini, but it's not on the menu.
3: No, but they said, like, how's, like, classic cocktails are fine to order. And that's as classic as you can get.
20: Yeah, that is pretty classic. All right. Yeah.
3: And it's, like, got two ingredients. Like, it's gin and olive brine.
4: Yeah.
3: I'm sure sailors drank it a thousand years ago.
4: Yeah.
20: Yeah.
3: Anyway, so then it was really lovely.
20: Oh, so she whipped it up and it was a good one.
3: It was good. It came in a small glass, but it was good.
4: Yeah.
20: Okay.
3: And we're like, you know what? We'll have another one. We're having fun.
20: Treat yourself.
3: It's a nice place, whatever. We'll have two.
4: Yeah. Great. I haven't seen each other for 3 years in this sort of context. Mm-hmm. Let's have two dirty martinis.
3: Big night out.
4: Each.
20: Okay, sure.
3: The bill comes.
20: Mm-hmm.
3: I'm embarrassed to even say.
4: What are we talking?
20: Yeah, go on.
3: It was...
4: 39?
20: What was the total bill?
3: The total bill was...

0: whatever cheap gin they've got there. So I'm guessing that she was making those dirty martinis with some of the top shelf stuff, surely.
1: On the bill, it says here they use the Four Pillars olive leaf martini.
2: That's not some weird imported.
1: No.
2: That's like a Melbourne gin distillery.
1: It's less than an hour away.
0: That's exactly how, like, a bottle of it costs like $80 or something. That's how much all gin, sort of decent gin, costs.
2: Mm. So this is not some crazy rare gin that you find in, oh my
0: It's not
2: goodness.
0: The green ant gin. You know, have you seen that one with all the green ants in the bottom of it?
2: Distilled out of ant juice. Just looking up the recipe for a dirty martini here, 60 mils of vodka or gin, 15 mils of vermouth, 15 mils of olive brine. So we're talking 120 mils here, Bron, per drink, 480 mils in total. So if we divide that by 180 bucks, did you say?
1: $185.
2: What's that? That's about a dollar for 2 mils. 2 mils is a dollar.
0: Well, I mean, look, you and I, we both have then-used ISO. Sometimes the prices can add up. I'm sure people have, you know, bought wine, the LPO, that they've thought, oh, that's a bit expensive. But I got to say, this seems like quite a lot.
2: Yeah.
0: $46. I mean, without warning as well. Yeah. Do you know,
2: it reminds me of Kyle and I went to a wine bar and he's like, oh, I got to drink, you know, the cheapest red on the menu, and he's like, oh, I like a sort of like a dry red. What can you get? He's like, oh, I can get a glass of this one. He's like, yeah, sure. And it came back, and it was about $46 for two. So his glass of wine, this person recommended, was like $35 for a glass or something.
0: Yeah.
2: And he's like, fine, tell me that.
3: Yeah. Whatever you were doing can wait another 10 minutes. It's Matt and Alex, the all-day breakfast podcast for your early morning.
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2: Unbelievable.
3: Another annoying thing where that this sort of thing happens is where you go to a pub or whatever and you order like a pint of whatever basic beer and then they'll pour it for you and then the next person comes and stands next to you and orders like a schooner and or you realize then that it's happy hour.
2: Or for this particular beer,
3: Or not even just for that particular beer, but like a schooner of whatever you're going to ask is on like is like $6.
2: Yeah.
3: And you're like, did you want to just mention it?
2: Yeah.
3: Could you just let me know, please?
2: Exactly. Oh, we've actually got a special on lager tonight, but you're ordering that. Oh, yeah, you want to pay out that much extra? Yeah, for sure. Yeah.
3: Even if it's the same beer, if I'm buying exactly the same beer, but it's cheaper to get a scooter, just tell me.
2: Yeah.
3: I'm not trying to take anything away from the beer brands that I'm wanting or whatever. It's just, anyways, so 140. Did you say anything, Bron?
4: No, she came over with a bill. We looked at it, looked at each other. I was like, oh, my God. I was too embarrassed to say anything.
2: Yeah.
4: Because we had drunk it and they were really nice. I would never pay that again.
2: No.
4: Knowing that.
2: And you know the audacity of $46 martini and $200 cigar places, right, Bron?
4: I think the cheapest cigar was $11. It was a big range.
2: You know the audacity there? It means they've also got the audacity to hold the little thing out to you and then just say, just choose an option and then press OK.
4: They did ask for a tip.
2: Yeah. Yeah.
4: That was the quickest no thanks.
3: Oh, man. At least they asked. Coming back from Europe, all the places over there, they've all just chucked in the obligatory 12.5% / up to 15%. Some places suggesting even 20%. It's already added to the bill. And then it says, if you want this taken off, just mention it to a staff member. You're like, yeah, righto, like an absolute dog. You're going to make me ask to take it off.
2: No time for that. Oh, my God.
3: Okay. Well, look, why don't we look at who rounds out the bottom of the Oasis Index?
2: Oh, the cheapest place for 5 pints and cigarettes.
3: So while it is Melbourne at the top for $111 US, for 5 pints and two packs of ciggies. We have got, starting at number 10, Taipei, Taiwan, $16 US.
2: Jeez.
3: Bogota, number 9. Cape Town, number 8. 7 is Sao Paulo. Beijing, Manila, Moscow, Cairo, number 3. Number 2 is Rio de Janeiro. And number 1 is Shanghai, China, coming in the cheapest place to get 5 beers and 2 packs of ciggies at a whopping $10.40. So there you go. But Alex Dyson, in the worldwide Matt and Alex podcast index, it gauges prices around the world for how much it costs to listen to 1,500 episodes of a podcast. We still top the list as the cheapest place in the world to listen.
2: 0 divided by 1,500. There you
3: exactly.
2: go.
3: Exactly.
2: I've done the math. Now, Matt, just because you brought it up, can we chat spontaneous combustion for a sec?
3: Well, we sure can. I hope it hasn't happened to you or anyone you know.
2: It did happen to someone I know. Heard a story.
3: Oh, no. What happened?
2: So, they run a cafe, okay? Yep. Speaking of small business, out supporting small business, having a little coffee in the morning, find out the person there has an electric car, right?
3: Mm-hmm.
2: And their partner usually takes all the, you know, tea towels and everything from the week, goes and gets them in the laundromat, gets them all washed, takes them out, gets them back ready for the next week of cafeing. Couldn't use the ute 1 week, use the electric car, okay? Pop all the tea towels and everything in the boot, take them home, get them washed, go, okay, great, it's a bit late, we'll dry them at this place in the morning. Come out in the morning, sees the car is smoking. Smoke coming out of the car.
3: Oh, my God.
2: It's like, what on earth? Thinking, oh, my God, is this like one of those famous battery fires you've got to be really, really careful of? It wasn't. You know what had happened?
3: What?
2: Apparently, these wet tea towels in the boots were sitting there. this person getting ready to, you know, winter in Australia. Cool thing about these modern cars, you can go turn on the heating, get the car heated up before you get in. You just go on the app or whatever.
3: Yeah, okay.
2: And put the thing on. But because then the boot's heating up and then the wet towels are in the back. It started like steaming the towels. So all this steam starts coming off the towels, starts smoking. Walk out, see all this smoke coming out, call the fire brigade. The fire brigade comes, hoses the car down, ruins it. Total write-off.
3: Are you kidding me?
2: Total car write-off.
3: Because they've just blasted this thing with all this water. They would have sprayed into every single crack and orifice and stuff.
2: It's like, oh, these tea towels have caught fire. Like, I don't know if it had caught fire and spontaneously combusted and there was an actual fire, or it was just like, well, this is now steaming and it's like all this water's evaporating the heat and it's like, and it's actually a dangerous, but yeah.
3: Oh my God.
2: And I think because of insurance, it's okay, but.
3: But is
2: how
3: about
2: that? How scary would that be?
3: Would it be insured if there was no actual?
2: Well, that's the thing. There was no damage until the fire brigade rocked up.
3: Yeah, exactly. Yeah. So you've called the fire brigade too. That's like an act that you have done.
2: Yeah.
3: Oh my God.
2: They make their own decision as to what to do, and it was to douse the entire car in boot in water.
3: No. See, this is exactly why we need to keep petrol. It's too dangerous, these renewables.
2: So anyway, just be very careful if you've got a stack of wet tea towels in your boot and you're turning on your car early for heating. That's all I'll say.
3: Okay, duly noted. Thank you, Daiso. I will make sure I don't do that.
2: But hey, listen, back to Melbourne. All right, Matt.
3: Yes.
2: Because I got in a tram the other day and Melbourne got on the tram with me.
3: Oh.
2: It's just so many diverse people got on, right? First and foremost, group of goths. And I got to say, I was so happy to finally see goths actually having a crack again. This was the white foundation with deep black shadows around the eyes. And for about this emo, absolute, semi-toe-in-the-water rubbish that we've had to put up with for many years.
3: The sort of flops that Bron was crushing over when she was in high school. Yeah, I know.
2: Those absolute grubs and tryhards. I was happy to see these deep, high shackled boots and white ring makeup was making a comeback. And I said, thank you very much. Okay. Thank you, Melbourne. You're back in action. All right. Also got on Muslim lady. Okay. Got the niqab on, wearing a Geelong scarf. And I'm like, thank you for going. Where else do you get someone of faith, two faiths?
3: I hear
2: you. Praising Allah and Chris Scott, you know, coach of the Cats. Perfect. There, getting on the tram. Then another bloke on there wearing a baseball cap that was from Gotham City, House of Sin, brothel merch. And I'm like, good on you.
3: You don't often see the brothel merch.
2: And I'm like, mate, good on you for rocking the brothel merch. I'm not sure if this is free merch that you get. You book a session, you go get a free hat. I'm not sure if this is encouraging getting people over the line when it comes to a half an hour everything but kissing session. Or whether he just had the session. It was so good. As he's walking out, saw the little gift shop and said, you know what? I am going to take a memento. I'm not going to take the snow globe. I'm not going to get the T-shirt. I'm going to get a baseball cap for this brothel as I walk out.
3: Usually, it's the exact opposite. You know, it's
2: exactly.
3: Like there's no signage.
2: Yep.
3: There's usually a discreet entrance.
2: There's usually a large sign that points to the discreet entrance, yes, which is a bit.
3: Usually, you know, entrance via laneway or something like that.
2: Exactly.
3: So it's never usually that loud and proud. So, okay, there you go.
2: And I was just like, damn. And I didn't know because, you know, I run a small business as well. We've dabbled in merch, you know, to try and add a little bit of residual income and that sort of thing. And I'm like, well, why isn't a brothel any different for that?
3: Yeah, no. Good on whoever this guy was.
2: And the only reason I knew it was a brothel is because it's the one I used to walk past to get to the podcast. Remember that time I told the story? I walked past and they had the hard rubbish day at the front. They had the soiled hexagonal mattress on the street. Oh, if that mattress could speak, it would scream. Anyway, it made me ask you, what's the weirdest merch you've ever seen?
3: What did our listeners say, Alex Dyson?
2: Adam said a crumb bag that's very useful as a running belt. I guess that's podcast merch, crumb bag, not bad. Shelby said boxer briefs for men covered in a photo of Robert Pattinson as Edward Cullen from Twilight. Not bad. And then Bill said he saw a coffin wrapped in artwork for the band Kiss. Kiss bringing out official coffins?
3: Well, that's some merch I'd be dying to use.
2: Bron, have you got the AO button you could press there, please?
3: All right, that's it. That's the end. On that note, maybe my career needs that Kiss coffin.
2: Well, we know what the next Matt and Alex merch is going to be. Official Matt and Alex All Day Breakfast coffin.
3: Well, pre-orders are open now. Hit the website at matt.n.alex. Hit us up on Instagram. Hey, let us know if you've got any questions or any, you know, funny stories that you can relate to anything from this podcast. We'd love to hear from you, as always.
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3: Oh, where to start, Daiso, of all the rubbish that happens online these days, in the muck that we live in, where should we start?
1: It's so funny. I guess a brief mention of Donald Trump's latest money-making scheme, where he's now going to sell early access to his Truth Social posts. So he's now said to Wall Street, for a nominal fee, you can get early access to what he's going to post on Truth that may have impacts on the directions of the markets.
3: So basically, I'm going to announce things that will change the stock market, and you get to find out first if you pay me money.
1: It's not even pretending anymore.
3: Well, someone else who's gotten in a little bit of trouble this last week is an Australian producer and DJ, Josh Farwas.
1: Now, who is Josh Farwas?
3: Well, it's an Australian DJ and producer.
1: Sorry. Yeah, you already just said that.
3: Yeah, so, but he's been all in the news. Gosh, he's been all up in the news for good and bad reasons. Now, the good reasons, obviously, if you haven't already heard the story, is that his cover of Madonna's Like a Prayer has been on numerous ARIA charts and, you know, topping the lists of number one song on Australia's national airplay charts.
1: Well, when we went to talk to you, it was playing radio before we talked to you, Matt, and that song was on.
3: Yeah, I literally just heard it as I was walking through the studio today. So it is everywhere, doing very well. The problem being that there's a lot of speculation that it is entirely AI generated. Now, the producer copped quite a lot of flack for that in the music industry. You can imagine people, Daiso, were not happy about it.
1: Well, it's just become so much easier to do this thing, and it is the where do we end? Do we just allow the unfettered, use? And if people like the song, great. But then where's our industry go? There's no one performing live anymore. He's not gonna. What's he gonna do if he comes out to play? Get booked on a music festival lineup and come and play your AI cover of Madonna from the 80s or whatever. It's like, is that where we're at?
3: Well, he has put an AI credit on the songs, but he hasn't specifically come out and said anything. And, I mean, this is as far as it goes as to prove that there was AI used, but most of the criticism is just industry opinion, right? The thing is, there's no, actual proof of work, which I think is the issue.
1: Right.
3: This is where the actual issue comes out. There would have been a time 20, 30, well, 50 years ago where someone would have said, oh, you know, this song that you're hearing right now with all the strings and the, you know, symphony sounds and stuff, you know, it's all made by a computer. Mm. It's all just made by a computer.
1: They didn't get a real cellist in. They pressed a cello sound on a keyboard and made it. Yeah.
3: Yeah. And everyone would have been like, well, what's the music industry coming to?
1: Yeah.
3: Right? Where you can just make all of these things. You can make a whole orchestra on a computer. I mean, all the violin players who spent their life dedicated to this art, they're going out the window.
1: Yep.
3: You know, they're stealing the jobs. This is a constant thing.
1: Yeah.
3: You know, that happens in life, and that's fine. The problem, I guess, is the accountability of whose voice was that AI generation molded off. So you've got the characteristic. Who is that AI stolen the likeness of that has then created this wealth for the producer?
1: Indeed. And it's good to see KLP in Parliament in Canberra in front of a whole bunch of musicians, right? A whole heap of them there. I mainly remember Paul Dempsey because he was very tall and standing at the back.
3: I saw Paul Dempsey. Last time I was in Melbourne, I saw Paul Dempsey. You know, we filmed that little video. Then I went downstairs into the train station. Paul Dempsey's there. I'm like, hey.
1: Love him. Love that man. What a voice.
3: Yeah, great guy.
1: Now, I tell you what, when Paul Dempsey does a cover, you know whose voice is on that track, okay?
3: Right.
1: It's 100% Paul. 110% Paul down in my soul. But it was good to see KLP in Canberra and just saying, KLP saying, we are not anti-AI, right? We're not here to say AI should be banned. What we want is it being said when something is AI, so there's no confusion, so you know when something is AI. Mm. You want to know that the work that AI is trained on, it's not our material is not stolen and taken for free. You want to be credited. You want to be remunerated for this sort of work, which at the moment in the early days of AI, they just went and scraped everything.
3: Yeah.
1: You just scraped the world. I'm sure Boilermakers, Matt. I saw Play Lunch recently. Australian Bogan Funk outfit. The foremost purveyors of Bogan Funk. All right? Like, there's this new database of, like, where sort of songs are used for training. They're like, well, our songs got chucked on that list.
3: Well, Darren Hayes. The exact same thing happened with Darren Hayes. He was not happy about it. He's like, I don't want... From Savage Garden, he's like, I don't want my songs training it.
1: Yeah. Train it. Train your own. Get your own coaches. If you want Darren Hayes training, I tell you what. Whoa, what a voice, Darren. Mm-hmm. I always remember. I think I remember an episode. Darren Hayes was on Spicks and Specs, and someone said, like, oh, at one point, like, Dicko said, I had the voice of an angel. And then, is that real? He's like, nah, it's not. It was actually Bono who said that. You're like, whoa. So Darren Hayes's voice, very popular amongst the world of music. You can't just scrape Darren.
3: Well, the question really for me is not whether AI was used in the making of this track. It's how it was used.
1: Interesting.
3: Because there's no proof of work, you don't know whether, and a lot of people are speculating that Josh basically went into a program called Suno, which is one of the sort of premier AI music making doors, right?
1: It's amazing. That's the one I used to make Matt O'Kine the musical back in the day.
3: Did you use Suno?
1: Yeah. That was the one I used. You find the lyrics of Matt's life and say, make it like a jaunty musical number.
3: Well, that's it. So you can just literally write one sentence.
1: Yeah.
3: He could have gone, Madonna's Like a Prayer, but deep house version. And literally that is all he's done. He's pressed enter.
1: Yeah.
3: And it has created this track that is now number one and all this sort of stuff.
1: Yeah.
3: Or he could have tweaked every single second and every single instrument. And he could have really put a lot of time and effort into, you know, using AI as the instrument to create something that is truly unique. The problem is we don't know. There's no way to prove it. There's no musical score that you can keep. You can't print out as part of the process, print out. Mm. What you've done and prove it's this huge document of, like, these are all the changes I made. This is how meticulous I was. This is how I've created this masterpiece.
1: Yeah.
3: So that's maybe where we need to start going down something that creates a record of how AI was used in every single song. So it's a public ledger that you can see.
1: Yeah, it would be really interesting. And it does beg the question, and this is what it's reminding me of now, Matt O'Kine. It might have even been this podcast. We were talking about coffee.
3: Mm.
1: What's some of the best coffees you ever had? Someone called up and said, at our cafe in this, you know, town, everyone raving about the coffee. But what they did was just get the old instant coffee, put it in the bottom, froth some milk and put it in there and sell it as, you know, the barista-made coffee. People loved it. Never seen anything like it. But it's the old, you know, freeze-dried stuff. And this is the thing. If you like that coffee and you think it is delicious, do you need to know that it's just the instant coffee with a bit of froth?
3: Well, yes, you need to know where the products come from. You can't tell people it's one thing and not the other.
1: Well, that's the thing, where is the openness there? Because it tastes the same. If people just go, I really like this song, I'm happy to listen to it. I don't care if it's AI. But yeah, I guess the openness is the point, isn't it?
3: Well, so that is the really good point. And most people are saying, well, you know, musicians need to catch up with AI. It's not the other way around.
1: Mm.
3: If this is how good an AI computer can make a song that quickly, well, musicians have got to catch up, basically, or do something that is different.
1: Spotify, earlier in the week, went and, I think, deleted 70 million?
3: 75 million. Spammy tracks.
1: That's a lot of raves going on there, just hitting the cutting room floor.
3: So it's going to be interesting as these things keep unfolding. I mean, we still haven't seen a fully AI, you know, TV show boom yet, but it'll happen.
1: Yeah.
3: Undoubtedly, it will happen.
1: Well, there'll probably be a Trop Fest kind of film festival 100%. Pop up for people to start getting into filmmaking and
3: 100%. So that'll be really interesting to see what the first booming short film or AI TV thing is. I felt like a boomer the other day when I was reading an article about how to tell the difference between a deep fake and a real video. I just felt so old. They're like, look at the hairline. Zoom into the hairline. I'm like, Christ, I don't have time to be zooming into. I'm going to start believing so much propaganda soon, for sure.
1: Maybe we could do chalk back on whatever you felt like the biggest boomer, because Annalise had that feeling recently as well. Because when I was writing my parody, we were on a road trip and I was driving and I was like, oh, let's do parody. Let's do Limp Bizkit. Said to Annalise, so could you read me out the original lyrics so I've got it in my mind? And so she's like, yeah, sure. Now I know you'll be loving this shit right here. Limp Bizkit is right here. People in the house put them hands in the air, because if you don't care, then we don't care. Yeah. 1, 2, 3 times. 2 to the 6. Jones in your fix of that Limp Bizkit mix.
3: You have to literally look a young person in the eye and say, no, this was cool.
1: Yeah. And the thing with AI music, Fred Durst did that all himself, all right? So it'll never replace that. It'll never replace the chocolate starfish.
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15: Yesterday we were talking about how our company here, they're trying to catch us, but I can't. Look, it's like when you're parenting and you've got to be cruel to be kind sometimes to teach your kids a lesson.
16: Where are you going to learn that?
15: I don't like being cruel.
17: Daisy, whatever you need, I'll get it.
15: Daisy, very happy at the moment if she's listening. Hi, Daisy. Now, no, Leon, we get emails here. So our management send emails.
16: Do they?
15: And they sent an email. None of us responded to it because, exactly, I don't think you've ever opened your work emails, Nick.
17: No, I believe there's about 7,000 unread.
15: It was a group all that went out telling all staff that there was an accident. An accident had occurred in reception and be mindful when entering the building. And then there was a link you could click on to see the incident report.
1: Mm-hmm.
15: Well, Leon, DJ Shirks,
1: nosy.
15: He clicked the link.
2: Mangles.
15: And then up popped a thing saying, "Busted! You shouldn't be opening links. This was a test." Seems unnecessarily mean. But, Leon, you've learnt your lesson there. You won't be clicking links.
2: I totally disagree with our work policy there, because I would click on that.
15: Yeah,
2: that
15: is, I think that's the point.
2: No, but what ends if next time there is an incident? Mm. We're not going to click on it.
15: Well, unless
2: that's a stupid one to do.
15: Unless you're working maintenance, why do you need to see it?
2: Because we're nosy people and we want to see. But that's on them. Don't go sending stuff that we're actually going to click on. Do it something like, you click this link and you win $1 million.
15: No, well, Gemma felt for a few months ago, they did one saying, "Hey, we've got like 25% off at Mad Max."
2: Which is what we normally get.
15: Yeah, I know. And then it went, busted. Yeah, shouldn't have opened this, Gemma.
2: Now no one's going to open their emails. People are going to miss meetings. Oh, that sucks.
1: Well, the big boss, Maddo, sent me a text message with our other boss, Mando, in there.
2: That's text, though.
1: But I wouldn't open it. I was scared.
2: That's a bit personal.
1: I was scared.
15: If anybody, this is a great community service. We can all be in this together. If you know of any ways or any strategies the scammers are coming up with at the moment, because we were talking about this yesterday, we should share them. Let people know what's happening. The Australia Post one, they won't let go. Like, will they? Because do you get those emails? I get probably one a day saying your postal delivery we've got an update to your order. Mm-hmm. Order, click here. Now, I've never clicked it.
2: No, you shouldn't.
15: But then somebody showed me even the Australia Post symbol is not correct.
2: Oh.
15: Like it's.
2: But who's looking at that? I'll open anything on email. Open anything, because who cares? What can they take from my email? Nothing. There's nothing personal.
15: My thing is, remember when I fell for this? This is the thing where these scammers are mind blowing. I got an email from a fashion shop and DeCuba, and I clicked on. They said, "Oh, I've got a 50% off sale." Mm-hmm. I went, "That's generous."
2: Yeah,
15: so I clicked on the link that took me to a fake website. So I filled my trolley, because I'm like 50% off for 24 hours only, filled a trolley and gave them my money and never got my clothing. And then I realized,
2: but you win some, you lose some.
15: No, but you can't give your credit card details.
2: Yeah.
15: To a random scammer in Nigeria.
2: I'm a non-clicker on text. So
15: what do you
2: mean? I get a text message from something and it's got a link on it, I won't touch the, because my phone's got all my bank, it's got everything on it. So I will refuse to, don't email me and I'll click on it. That's fine, because it's in my email, so I've got nothing in there. But text messages, more personable. I won't click. I've been getting this text message for, nearly a year. And it's every time it says, "Action required. Brendan, important to take action to resolve your account with Dorovich Pathology. $69.25 is due and payable. Tap here."
15: That's a bill.
2: But is it? Doesn't start with a WW, the three double.
15: No, that's definitely a bill.
2: And then it's like, "Important notice, ARMA, act on behalf of Dorovich." Now it's gone to someone else. Dorovich Pathology.
15: Bill collectors.
2: "Your account remains unpaid and recovers will continue until it's resolved. Your outstanding balance of $69.20. I'm going to ride this to I die.
15: No, you need to pay
1: them. Might if you don't get your pathology results back. Might be a shorter journey than expected.
2: I've obviously already got them back. I've never been to a pathology.
15: Of course you have.
2: When?
1: If you get tests done.
15: James?
3: Is this not the same man who had the sheriff rock up on his doorstep?
2: Until that day, then I'll pay it. Then I'll go, okay, it's true.
15: Can I help you here, though? I understand you wanting to ignore the text messages, and I do too.
2: I don't want to click on that.
15: No, but ring them. Ring Dorovich.
2: There's no number.
15: Look them up.
4: Google them.
2: It's not up to me. I'm busy. If you want your money, call me.
4: We found them. Who are they?
3: Dorovich.
15: I know them.
2: Yeah. I know who Dorovich is, but it's who's ARMA?
15: Debt collectors.
3: Australian Revenue Management Association.
2: Yeah, come and get me.
15: They're trying to.
2: Yeah, for $69, I'll give you 70 and keep the 75 cents. I'll give them a tip.
15: Please just pay that bill.
4: 13.
2: No, I'm not paying it until they ring. Like, how lazy are them? Oh, here's a little text. I'm busy, bro. You don't even answer texts. To me.
15: I don't answer phone calls, that's for sure.
2: Yeah, but like, you don't answer texts. Like, why would you text it? Act now, shut up, call me. Or come knock on my door.
4: 1060. If you've been scammed online, let us know. We'll find out how much after this.
16: Three voices, too many lols. Fifi, Fev and Nick.
15: Now, but online is a minefield. Actually, life moving forward for us, think about it, because scammers and hackers are just coming for us left, right and centre. So you don't know whether to trust emails, even as you said, Fev, text messages.
2: Yeah.
15: You just don't know who, phone calls.
1: And we laugh at old people because they think Brad Pitt needs them to, you know, get him an iTunes card or whatever.
15: Mm.
1: But one day we'll be old. Oh. And that's my mate's theory, is he reckons it'll be like a hologram Australia Post, and we'll go in and pay a bill and then walk out and the hologram disappears and we're like, oh, gee, and our grandkids will go, come on.
15: But it's sad. Our kids are learning, do not trust anything anyone.
2: Yeah, we just got rid of two big scammers in the last couple of years too. Andrews and Jacinta Allen.
15: See what you've done there?
2: Biggest scammers, biggest warts. They're gone!
15: But
1: you're not wrong, Feb.
15: No, because you don't know what to click on. You don't know. And even speaking of, I was just saying, you've got to be wary with emails and text messages. But also, have you seen their AI is helping the hackers now impersonate? So you could get a phone call, pick up the phone thinking it's your child or a friend, and they're talking to you and it's not them. That's scary stuff. Yeah. But 131060.
1: Good luck, AI. Saying the things that my friends say to me when I answer a call. You better learn some slurs. No, I'm not falling for it.
15: Now, people are getting scammed left, right, and centre. Our phone switchboard is locked, melted down.
2: Wasn't it?
15: Bo in Bundoora. Hi, Bo.
17: How are we?
2: G'day,
15: good, Bo.
2: Were
15: you scammed or was it a phishing email?
17: No, it was a text message like Fabs, but I got suckered into it. Fines Victoria threatening to suspend my licence, clamp my car, or cancel my rego for $341.
2: Yeah, don't pay it, bro, until they knock on your door.
17: No, I actually paid it.
1: Oh, no.
15: And was it a scam?
1: Yeah.
17: Yep.
1: Oh. Who's Fines Victoria? Is that even a thing? I thought it'd be Vic Rhodes.
2: No, nah, it's Fines.
17: Yeah,
2: I think Fines Victoria.
15: Oh, no.
1: Bo, sorry, Bo, not to kick a man while he's down.
15: You paid them $341. Was that the end of it, or did they get your bank details?
17: No, nah, bank details. Had to cancel the card. Still never got it back because I entered in the details.
2: See?
15: Oh, you know what? You're lucky it was just $341. Because I've heard horror stories of people having their whole identity stolen, their bank account. It sounds horrible when they really get into your stuff.
2: I still reckon that the $26,000 that the sheriffs took off me when they knocked on the door, I reckon they were fake. I reckon they were RoboCops. I still reckon it's fake. Haven't heard anything since, and they've taken my money.
1: They did give you a list of fines, though, that you looked at and went, yep, live there, did do that,
2: yeah,
1: did
2: that,
1: live
2: mate,
1: there, did park there.
2: Mate, they can get that stuff. I can get that stuff. I can get stuff on you if I wanted to, whatever.
1: Yeah.
15: But thank you, Bo.
1: I'll pay you.
2: See?
15: Kyle in Wonthaggy. Hi, Kyle.
18: G'day, Fifi, Fev and Nick. What's going on?
1: Hey. G'day, Kyle.
15: What did you get? How did you get scammed?
18: Oh, I was scrolling online one day, and I come across this Chemist Warehouse page thing, and I had 10-kilo bag of mixed lollies for $1. It was a big clearance of lollies, and I thought, sweet tooth, I'll have a crack on this. So I got 3 bags of 10-kilo lollies for $3 and push confirm, $838 out my bank account.
15: Oh, Kyle!
2: Were the lollies good, though?
18: Well, I never got no lollies.
2: Oh.
18: The scam. Well, Chemist Warehouse don't sell big 10-kilo bags.
1: No.
18: Cadbury's don't even sell mixed lollies.
1: Oh,
15: do you know what, Kyle? I love it so much because I would have. That's a good one. I would fall for that. Like, that's an amazing deal.
18: I'm telling you now, my wife wasn't happy at all.
15: No, I'm
18: but
15: sure.
18: I ended up ringing the bank and had to dispute it, had to cancel my card, dispute it, and a week and a half later, I got me $800.
15: Oh, good. There you go.
1: That's a win. But I remember that was like trying to explain stranger danger to my now 5-year-old Maxie. It's like it could be a man in a van to come in, there's lollies, and Maxie goes, oh, love lollies. I'm like, no, Max, that's...
15: I love that, Kyle, so much.
2: I love lollies.
1: Don't go in the van.
15: But you think the scammer was going for kids, but it's Kyle.
1: Yeah.
15: Monique from Upper Ferntree Gully. Hi, Monique.
19: Good morning. How are you?
15: Good morning, Monique. Have you been scammed?
19: My parents have been scammed this week. They're in the process of buying a new house. They're elderly, and they received an email from the conveyancer with instructions to pay their deposit, which they did in good faith, to find out that the email from the conveyancer had been compromised, and they have now lost
15: $125,000. No! Monique! Hang on.
1: This happens a bit, apparently.
15: Yeah, but how does it happen? Because obviously they're in a private sale with a real... How does a scammer know that your parents have hired a conveyancer?
19: Exactly.
15: How?
19: It's sickening, isn't it? They must just sit there in the background
15: watching,
19: looking at emails, waiting for the perfect moment to send Because they were expecting a correspondence.
15: So they must have been in your parents' email already? Or are they...
19: Well, in the conveyancer's email, I'm guessing it's come from the conveyancer, looking like it's from the conveyancer.
2: What are the chances of it getting back?
19: Very, like, well, probably very unlikely.
15: Oh, that's that one.
19: Situation.
15: Yeah, see, yeah. I mean, when they just, like the whole notion of phishing, that's why it is PHI, it's the idea of you just fishing and you see what you get. But that's targeted.
1: Mm.
15: And then you
1: that's
15: just want
1: to... That's happened a few times. I've heard that story a lot.
2: So nasty. Like those the elderly, like, God, they've saved up all their money. Like, it's going to be hard for them to earn that money back. Like, if we get scammed, say, all right, we can work. But when you're old, 125 grand. That's
15: gone. I know.
2: They can't get that back. And oh, God, I hate these people.
15: I know. But that's what you'd hope. They've got the investigative powers, e-commerce police, to figure out how they do that.
2: Well, I watched a thing on A Current Affair, and it's just, I feel so sorry for those
15: people.
2: Oh,
15: that's awful.
2: It's a real flattening one.
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0: cha-ching, the royalties just went in, Ronan, and we are very excited because The Voice returns this Sunday, 7 p.m. on 7, 7 plus, the biggest shake-up in history on The Voice, and we are joined by one of the stars, Ronan. So good to have you back on the show.
1: Hey, good to be back on the show. Am I that much of a shake-up?
0: Yeah, do you know Ronan, I was going to ask you this because what is the shake-up, biggest shake-up in history?
1: In voice history globally, yeah, it's brand new, it's fresh, it's exciting. You're going to have to watch. I can't tell you too much. I mean, if you look on social media, you'll see that the wonderful Tones and I is somehow involved in the show. She is involved, well, you're going to have to watch.
2: Well, because I'm tipping there won't be five chairs. Because there's always four you need to turn around. Because I love The Voice. I'm a voice tragic. Yeah. I love it. I love it so much. I actually tweeted The Voice one day, and then they made my own chair with my last name on the back. They sent it to me. So I've got my own chair, like, in a... that's how excited I get about The Voice. Now, Tones and I might get the people that you guys don't...
0: The rejects?
2: Yeah, like, as in, like... You know when they,
3: sort of John West.
2: You know when they actually start to perform, and they go and then they do the battle, and Tones might go, "Well, I'm going to take that person, and I'm going to take that person, and then she's going to turn them into stars."
1: Okay, that's a really good idea. Actually, if you get a second, I would send that to the voice people and see what they say.
3: Good poker face. I got nothing.
1: it's they're waiting. They're always waiting for new ideas like that, pal. So. You know, throw it out there. You never know.
0: What about Ronan, the talent here? Because I can't believe, well, I guess we've got younger generations coming through all the time, but there's just every time I think, we had the best last year or the year before. What can we look forward to this year? Are we still blowing you away here in Australia with our talent?
1: Absolutely. I have said it. I've done The Voice in the UK, and I've done it in Germany, and I've done it multiple times here, there in Australia. And I'm blown away with that. It keeps unearthing incredible talent. Now, the only thing I can think is that the more that the show is broadcast anywhere in the world, the braver people get. You know, they go, you know, that dude kind of sounds like me, or he looks like me, and I reckon I could do that, or that girl, you know, and it makes people go, yeah, you know, I could give that a go. And I think that's where we are, why we see so much great talent year in, year out.
2: That's the hardest part, getting up and singing in front of you guys.
1: Well, I don't think so. I mean,
2: no, for people,
1: I mean,
2: we're
1: pretty mild, aren't we? We're tame.
2: No, but I mean, like, as in people's nervousness. Like, Fiona over here loves to sing.
3: Oh, yeah.
2: And she sings quite often, and you would have just heard her punching out your song.
3: You wouldn't turn the chair.
2: So we had a surprise birthday party for her, Ronan, and it was at a karaoke bar, and she got up for about 4 hours and sang by herself.
0: It was my party, sing at your own party.
2: It was Disney themed.
1: You can sing your party, and you can sing if you want to. What is your song, Fee?
0: Oh, where do we start? Let It Go. You might be familiar with Elsa from Frozen.
1: I have a young daughter who loves Elsa. Really? Absolutely. I know it well.
0: Celine Dion, It's All Coming Back to Me Now. I'm a love ballad.
1: See that? There's the mistake. There's the mistake now, you know. That, you might not get a chair turn on that one.
0: Okay.
1: And that's kind of the thing. You know, that's the thing as a coach, people should always work, you know, put their best foot in front of them, you know, stay in their lane in a way without being... I'm not trying to be rude. I'm saying,
3: Potter.
1: You got to know what your strengths are and play to them. And that's the thing. Taking on Celine or taking on Mariah.
0: Bonnie Tyler.
1: Bonnie.
0: I know.
1: I mean, what a voice. But you got to be careful. So knowing what your voice is capable of and going out there and delivering it, that gets a chair turn if it's good enough.
2: Well, she did. So what we did for her, Ronan, is we hired out the plenary and sold it out, and she performed for 2 hours and punched out all these songs in front of a packed crowd.
0: 3,000 seat at the plenary here in Melbourne, Ronan.
4: Can I play him just the start?
2: Yeah.
3: I see this.
1: I mean, I don't know. So you do better than me.
0: Do you know what, though? Oh, this is me.
2: His face.
0: And I learned how to get along. So you're back. Can you hear the roar?
3: I think he wants to throw his chair.
0: Can you hear the crowd, Ronan?
1: I can hear the crowd. They don't sound happy.
2: I reckon that's a part of the show where Ronan would look over and they'd all look at each other and be like, oh, we're waiting for something.
1: You know what? It's great. And I think, you know, fair play. It was your birthday, right? It was your birthday.
0: Yes, it was. Thank you.
1: It's your birthday and you'll sing if you want to.
0: Yes.
1: But what I'll say is they might not come back.
0: Well, I nearly added because I was doing my playlist. You say nothing at all. Like, Ronan, you were very, like, if I had permission.
1: Bring it on.
0: Can I?
1: Play it. Let me hear it.
0: You say it best when you say nothing at all. Yeah?
2: Yeah, no? he okay. said it best. He didn't say anything.
1: Yeah.
2: He did it.
1: It's always nice to hear that song. Yeah, no.
2: Hey, I just want to get away.
1: You Aussie say it best. You Aussie say it best when you say, yeah, nah.
2: Yeah, nah. Hey, something that it was in your hometown. And I'm gonna change gears just quickly for a second. Do you follow the GAA? The Gaelic footy?
1: Of course I do. I played it up to the age of 16.
2: Well, there you go. I love it. And I'm a footy coach down here in Melbourne and I coach a few Irish girls in the AFLW. Now, Mayo, the curse was broken. Do you believe in curses?
1: Well, I do, actually. When it comes to Ireland, I do. And, I mean, I'm just delighted for Mayo. This is mega. My brother, my late brother, who sadly was killed 3 years ago, lived in Mayo, right? So he left Dublin. Went to Mayo 20 years ago. He brought his family and Mayo was his pride and joy. He was so proud and he loved it. And he brought his children up there. And to see Mayo do what they did is
2: incredible.
1: It's unbelievable. They're going to make a movie out of this one. This is something special. Very cool.
2: Mate, I've been watching it on Instagram for the last 3 days. And I'm
4: 75 years?
2: 75 years. The curse has been broken. So cool.
1: Well, let me tell you also, the AFLW... So Ireland are taking on
2: Australia on Saturday.
1: Yeah, they're taking on it's a big game on Saturday.
2: Yeah, it's huge.
1: Come on, girls. Let's go.
2: Come on, Aussies.
1: Come on, girls.
4: Well, we cannot wait. This is happening very soon as well. The Voice returns this Sunday. The countdown is on 7 p.m. on Channel 7, 7 Plus as well. The biggest shake-up in history, Ronan Keating. We cannot wait to see you on the screens, mate.
1: Looking forward to it, guys. Thank you for the time and the love. And the songs. Fiona,
0: thank you.
1: Happy birthday.
0: Thank you so much. Oh, I appreciate that.
5: Orders up. Fifi, Fev and Nick's happy hour. You are welcome.

0: Yes, next Thursday, we are a week away from the big Western Bulldogs North Melbourne game at Marvel Stadium, and our underdogs, our assembled team of courageous kids, primary school kids that are having a tough time, they will get to be celebrated, cheered. They're going to have the time of their lives. We're building core memories for them to really instill that sense of confidence and inclusion that so many of these kids miss. And we've got so many beautiful underdogs recruited so far, and it is what it's our favourite thing to do show.
1: So little legends, aren't they?
0: Helping these kids, a lot of them being bullied or just struggling to make connections and friends. And primary school kids, it's tough because you can't reason with kids that aren't being nice. Mm-hmm. But when it's happening to your child, it is absolutely heartbreaking. We've got Nicole from Wollert. Hi, Nicole.
2: Hello, good morning.
1: Hey,
0: Nick. Morning, Nicole. Hey. Now, look, it's all good. We're just going to have a chat with you, Nicole. I know this is really tough. You made the first step, which was contacting us, and we would love to hear all about your beautiful boy, Noah.
2: So Noah is, I've got him sitting next to me. He's very excited.
1: Hey, Noah.
2: He's 9 years old. He lives with autism and ADHD. He also has a sleep disorder as well. So he has a lot of trouble sleeping at night, which makes it really difficult, obviously, to go to school the next day as well. He has a full-time teacher's aide at school. School's pretty amazing. They do support him, but it's just the lead up to getting to school for us was really, really difficult. As parents, you know, you obviously want the best for your children. But the lead up just to get him to school was really difficult for us. So, yeah, it's made it really hard, you know, even from when he was in childcare all the way up to going to school and just feeling accepted by where he was attending as well. Like, we've even gone through situations where he was in childcare and he was asked to leave because they simply just could not deal with him or didn't have the resources to deal with him. So even just to get him to primary school, he's never really felt accepted.
0: Oh, Nicole, and I know you said to us he'd never been invited to a birthday party.
2: No, he's never been invited to a birthday party either. It's really hard for him because he has a lot of trouble communicating, and we really have to be his voice.
0: Oh, Nicole, and that's the thing that must be so hard for you, because you can't be in the playground. You can't be there when he's around kids that aren't understanding and they're not including him. And we feel for you, but we would also love to change Noah's life and make him feel part of our team. Mm-hmm. Can we speak to Noah?
2: Sure, he's here. Do you want to say hello?
3: Hey, guys.
0: Hey, Noah. It's Fifi, Fev and Nick, and we would love you to be in our footy team. Will you be an underdog?
3: Yeah!
0: Noah, you know, you're going to be running out onto Marvel Stadium next Thursday. You're going to hear the roar of the crowd. It's going to be huge.
3: Yes,
0: you're gorgeous. Well, Noah, we can't wait to meet you.
2: Awesome. Thank you so much for this opportunity.
1: Well done, Nick.
4: Oh, Nicole, thank you so much for getting in touch. 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
4: What's happening here?
5: My favourite meme.
4: Do you need a microphone for your mate?
6: Was this his birthday wish to come on the show?
5: So, he just D-list Dej has just walked into the studio, grabbed some headphones, just turned up to the table.
6: Is there a bloke behind that pimple? I didn't see.
5: It was your birthday yesterday, and you're back, because there was a moment during yesterday's show where I thought Fev was going to fire you, but that you've gotten through that.
7: I sent an apology.
5: Okay,
7: formal one.
4: I wrote back too.
5: D-list Ange, it was your birthday yesterday, and we have a team WhatsApp. So it's a group WhatsApp where we all put in ideas for the show, we put in our footy tips, and we have some fun observations. Dan wrote something yesterday, and we all let it slide because it was your birthday, but it was the most random thing, and now we would like you to explain yourself publicly. Dan wrote in our WhatsApp, "What was a bed bug's job before beds were invented?"
8: Smoke weed every day.
7: Good question, that.
6: Well, that was my question. Did you get on the birthday bongs?
4: Yeah.
6: I actually
5: consumed energy and time from my day to think about it. I read it and I was driving along going, well, I reckon they were just in other things. They were in other things than beds. Do you know what I mean?
6: Yeah.
5: They would have been in bare
6: food. The insect itself wouldn't, I wouldn't think would be called a bed, but it'd be something else that then found its way into.
5: Would have been like a woolly mammoth bug. It would have been in some other form of fluffiness. Anyway, why did you ask us that?
7: Well, I was going through a few websites looking for some content. That sounds so
5: I'd love to know what website.
7: For the show. Sort of this one was from, I think, the Daily Star, which is a UK publication. It said, "Dad suffers 100 bed bites at a Haven resort as family has holiday from hell." But that just doesn't matter, because I had that thought and I'm like, I mean, beds haven't been around for ages, and I'm sure the bugs have.
6: I reckon beds have been around for a fair while.
7: Oh, well, you know, the mattress style that they've been hanging around in. But, yeah.
6: Did you ever
7: I don't know. I let it out because I don't know what the answer is. And no. Does anyone in Melbourne know?
6: You could have typed that just into the internet.
4: I don't know why you're in here. Yeah.
6: Why'd you put it in the WhatsApp group? Did you have a sugar crash after the ice cream cake, mate? You need a little lie down.
7: Good ice cream cake.
6: It was bloody great ice cream cake. I'll give you that.
7: No, I don't want to hear. No, Gemma's put her hand up. But no, but I don't want to hear this AI stuff. Let's actually think about this. What do you? None of this artificial intelligence anymore.
6: I'm not a fan of AI, but I would love to use it in this situation.
5: I already answered it. It would have been in fur. Yeah. A bed bug is like a little flea.
4: Gemma's got the answer for us.
5: Gemma.
9: So bed bugs have been a companion to humans for at least 250,000 years, originating in caves where early humans and bats shared living. So they live in your fur and they're a parasite.
7: Well, what were they called?
5: Bugs.
9: Bugs.
7: Just bugs.
5: Just bugs.
6: Yeah, they didn't get invented along with the bed.
4: I tell you what you're... Dan just bugging me.
0: It's called Fifi, Fev and Nick's Happy Hour, and we take that pretty seriously.
5: Josiah's mind is blown that August has crept up, and I'm with you.
10: Yes, like, weird.
5: That's come along very fast.
10: Literally, September, October, November, 4 months till Christmas.
6: I reckon the phones make it worse.
5: The phones? I'm
6: looking at your phone too much.
10: True.
6: And I reckon it speeds the year up.
5: Is that just because
4: smoke weed every day?
5: No. Our phones, consuming rubbish.
6: Yeah. When you're a kid, like I talk to Charlie, and if it's like 2 weeks until school holidays, he's like, "Oh, there's 2 weeks left."
4: Don't want to get into conspiracies or not, but you know how they said that time is going faster, and it's been proven.
5: Who said that?
6: They
10: scientists.
5: Who are they?
6: The elusive they.
4: Google it. But they reckon now they've slowed it down because it was going too fast. So they're making the days quicker. But
5: Illuminati? Like, who are they?
10: JB would know. We go a second up every year or something.
4: You do. It's an actual true fact. And they reckon they've slowed it. Here, James is all over. He's run down.
10: Hang on. Let me just play this.
6: Sorry, JB.
10: Don't talk until.
8: Nerd alert. Nerd alert.
4: Tell them the truth, James.
11: Every now and again, the Earth will either speed up or slow down, like by micro fractions of a second.
5: Hang on, the Earth does it.
4: Yes, that's time.
5: No, but who are the, not they.
4: I didn't say the Illuminati.
11: You know why leap days are a thing?
5: Why?
11: To bring everything back into line. Otherwise, we slip out.
5: No, I did know that. Hang on, I think because JB was in the kitchen and ran back to help you, Fev, I think he missed what you said. Fev's saying they are speeding time up.
4: They were, but now, because we're going too fast,
5: this isn't a planetary thing. I think
11: there is no, well, I mean, they could be the Earth's core and sort of.
5: Bill Gates and Kanye in that group, Jay-Z.
4: Didn't say that.
11: They don't have anything, they've got other issues.
4: Didn't say that, but what I'm saying is right though, isn't it?
11: There are forces that are making the Earth go faster.
5: Forces? Yes. Oh, no, that's astronomy, isn't it? That I understand.
4: You wanted to get your mind blown? Boom.
5: But didn't we all learn that at school?
4: No, you just said no, that doesn't happen.
5: No,
4: it doesn't happen.
6: Because you were saying that.
5: You were saying a conspiracy.
4: Yeah, but they can mean everything.
10: Ben's right. When he said they, he meant the forces.
4: Yeah, mate, they can mean anything.
6: Oh, yeah.
0: Three voices, too many lols. Fifi, Fev and Nick.
4: I didn't go outside all day yesterday. What a day. It's one of those days where you just planted yourself inside.
5: It was an odd day.
4: It was freezing.
5: There was like torrential rain for a minute, then there wasn't.
6: Bike ride home was
5: odd.
4: I wore, I put tracksuit pants on because Toby was home as well. She goes, Daddy, what's wrong? I had a hoodie and tracksuit pants with socks on. Never ever. That never happens in my house with the heater on.
5: Mm. Oh, it was cold. It was awful.
4: I'm a shorts, no top all the time.
6: Oh, yeah.
4: Oh, man.
6: Oh, you are? Yeah, I guess you are.
4: Yeah, man, got to get the rig out.
10: It was pretty cold on the way to work this morning as well, weren't you, Fev?
4: Yeah.
5: So, Nick, you're going to love
4: good
5: this.
4: Segue, man.
5: It was a great. Do you know what?
6: I didn't notice that gear change because the transmission fell out.
4: It was a real rank gear change because it's got nothing to do with being cold.
6: Doing 130 and then put it in reverse.
10: It was the best.
6: Power exploded.
5: So there was a first this morning, Nick.
6: Yeah.
5: It was so impressive and I'm genuinely impressed because in the 10, 11 years I've worked with Fev, this was the first time I've ever witnessed this. So I was on the phone to Fev and Josiah. They commuted together.
6: Oh, you get
5: together.
6: Them both now.
5: I got them both. I get them both. It's a 2-for-1 deal. They were both on the phone with me on speaker. And I was talking and then Josiah jumped in. I can't even remember the context of what we're talking about.
4: Politics.
5: And he said that could be quite divided. Oh. And Fev interjected and said, Josiah, did you mean that could be quite divisive? Or that it could divide people. He knew the context of both the words that Josiah might have been meaning to use.
10: I went for 2-for-1 and got neither.
6: What did the Oz Alert do to Fev?
4: May I nail
10: you mean
4: it.
10: To me.
5: And I'm going to break this down even more. Because when I knew that the word Josiah meant to say was divisive.
10: Yeah, it was.
5: But when he said it, I went, you meant divisive. But what Fev did, and I'm giving you so much, I'm giving you all the credit you deserve right now.
4: And he said, I'm a bit bewildered.
5: Did you mean divisive?
6: Or
5: did you mean that could lead to people being divided? Like he knew, it was like he had the two avenues.
4: Yeah.
5: And he saw them both in front of him. Grammar, if the grammar gods smile on you. If there was an award we could give you, Fev, I
10: looked
5: beyond
10: left
5: impressed.
10: At Fev, who was sitting next to me in the car, nearly crashed.
4: Yeah, there was a fork in the road, and Josiah was like going straight in the middle, and he didn't know what to do.
10: No.
5: Well, I just stopped and went, Fev, did you just correct Josiah's grammar?
10: Yeah.
6: The only thing that would have been more like mind melting is if when you almost crashed Josiah, Fee said, keep your eyes on the road. You go, what's happened to the team?
0: Orders up. Fifi, Fev and Nick's happy hour. You are welcome.
5: Now, I've got a question to ask, and it is a life conundrum. I don't really know the answer.
4: Glad you've come to me and Nick for this.
5: Yeah. Well,
6: the think tank.
5: Yeah. Okay. Now, I'm not great with communication.
6: What?
5: I know I'm a radio broadcaster. Yeah. I don't mean the talking bit. I can do the talking bit. I mean devices. So I look at the phone. I look at my phone as like an anchor around my neck.
6: Mm-hmm.
5: Like every time I open it, there's stuff I've got to do.
6: Yeah. Mm-hmm.
5: Emails to get back to, text messages to get back to, people to call.
4: And, voicemails.
5: And I try to stay present in my life, in the moment. And I think that we should all do that. There's something to be said. We shouldn't be... You know, the phone shouldn't be like like an albatross. There we go. There's another analogy. It shouldn't weigh us down, and it does. So I find myself not getting back to people, and I want to. I really do. There's so many people.
6: Well, it sounds like it's not weighing you down. It sounds like you're free from it.
5: No,
4: how many voicemails have you got?
5: No, okay, have a look.
4: I reckon 1,000.
5: Minimum. There are 706 that I haven't listened to. There's 706 voicemails in that little red circle. But here's the thing.
4: Lot,
5: no, no, here's the truth. Once you've done work, and then once you do work, you're running around doing errands, appointments, kids, doing all my kids' stuff, doing all that
4: Sleep.
5: Stuff. Then when you have a moment to yourself, I don't think it should then be all this admin. I think it should be moments of joy, creating recreational pleasures for yourself.
4: Do you do that in your dreams? When you're sleeping on the couch? Don't act like you do heaps of crap.
5: Anyway, this is my question. How long before you just don't reply to somebody? Now, there are emails I haven't replied to for maybe 3 or 4 weeks. Yeah. There are text messages. Now I'm racking up a couple of weeks. Because the school holidays got in the way. Mm-hmm. And then I sat there on Monday and I went, oh, gosh, was Monday yesterday? No, it was two days ago. I sat there on Monday and went, right, let's get stuck into all these messages I need
6: you
5: to reply
6: no
5: to.
6: You had no sleep on Sunday night.
5: I know, that was ridiculous. But I was trying to stay awake. And then I suddenly looked at some of the emails and texts and went, gee, 3 weeks. Is it now just rude replying after 3 weeks?
4: No.
5: Do you just let them go?
6: I'm so sorry I missed this.
4: Yeah, or it depends on if you've missed a text that something's coming up on the weekend, then you just leave it and say, oh, I just didn't see it because it's passed. So you can't, we can't go, oh, I can't come because it's passed. But if it's someone just saying, checking in going, hey, Boxy, just checking in to see how you are. If you write back in 6 months, who cares? At least you wrote back.
5: So you think you can reply after 6 months? Because do you let it go? I.e., Fifi Box one night only, I got a lot of text messages congratulating me and saying well done. Now, is now too late to write back thank you very much for that?
4: Of course.
6: Sorry, the after party just finished.
4: No, because she could just literally just say what you just said to us. There's been thousands of messages and I'm just getting back to them all now.
5: So you think do that?
4: Yeah.
5: But then I've got to get back to
4: hundreds. There's any time limit on when you can write back.
6: It's dropping dramatically, Fev. Remember she just said, I've got thousands of messages. And you said, well, just write that back. And she said, well, I'd be replying to hundreds.
12: It's called Fifi Fev and Nick's Happy Hour. And we take that pretty seriously.
13: Fifi Fev and Nick.
12: Toowoomba's. Hit 100.7.

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17: Because, as you know, I made my pickleball debut last night.
18: You and my dad, the two people in my life playing pickleball.
17: Yes. Let's not forget that my best mate's mum plays with your dad, and we asked him about it, and he went, I've never met him.
18: I don't think that. Yeah, but yeah. I think it says a lot about my father. To be fair, I have a friend. This is a little sidetrack, but it makes me laugh a lot. So I've had a friend in my life for 25 years that my dad has seen often.
17: Yeah.
18: Shout out to Romani.
17: Yes, give us a ding.
18: And the other day he called her Dramana.
17: Yes. Oh, good. Well, so I say this with love because, you know, I'm very fond of Brian, and I love nothing more than to be an audience member sitting with him over a beer, over anything, just having a chat. He's great value. But my best friend's mum, who plays pickleball with him, her review of how Brian is as a person was this. It's really the Brian Bickmore show, isn't it? And I was like, yeah, and how good to get a ticket. Like, you're so lucky.
18: So how did you go last night? So pickleball, we've established, is smaller tennis on a smaller court.
17: Yeah, pretty much. You get a little paddle and the ball
18: but it's not paddleball.
17: It's not
18: paddle. But you get a paddle.
17: It's not paddle.
18: So you're not getting ball, a small racket, you're getting a paddle.
17: A small, I guess.
19: Like
17: whatever.
19: A big ping pong
17: racket? It's halfway between table tennis and tennis.
18: Okay. Hmm.
17: And so the ball is plastic and has holes in it. I've been looking for new stuff to do. My mate said, hey, come play pickleball with me. My mate, as I mentioned yesterday, very competitive. Mm. And because, as you know, I walk into everything with a very fragile but big ego. Mm. And so despite never playing tennis in my life, I was like, I think this might be my thing. Mm. We played 3 sets.
19: How long is a set?
17: It's first to 11 and a single point per win.
19: Oh, okay.
17: Kind of table tennis rules. I've never played. He plays weekly. Would you like to know how I went? I'll give you.
18: Is there love involved? Like, you know, 11 love.
17: I will give you the scores of the 3 sets. 2-11, the first one.
18: 2 to you?
17: 2-11. I lost. I'm a loser,
18: baby. What was the second set, though? You would have got a bit of, once you got a bit of practice under, you would have done better.
17: Oh, yeah. Second set, 5-11.
18: See? You're getting there. Doing well.
17: I didn't even tell you whether I won or lost.
18: You definitely lost.
19: I'm pretty confident.
17: I lost, yeah. But the third set, your boy found his rhythm. Dare do that.
19: Okay, I'll wait.
17: We were on center court, yeah. And we had one
19: under lights.
18: Center court.
17: We had one audience member.
19: Whoa.
17: Yeah, and she was commentating. She was wonderful. She was great. And your boy found his rhythm. Mm. The final score at the end of it.
19: Sorry. I said I'd wait.
17: Okay.
19: I'll wait.
17: The final score at the end of it, after being down 2 sets to 0, your boy, the score was 11-9. Your boy! I lost. Yeah, I didn't lose. So I lost in straight sets, right? And then I didn't plan this, but I was going out to dinner last night with a couple of mates, and me and my housemate were bored. We were early for dinner. And so I looked up some bars around there, and there was a bar really close, and it was called Flight Club, not an ad. It's a darts bar. Mm. And we go and we play darts before we go to dinner, the three of us. And
18: are you good at darts?
17: I am unbelievable at darts. Don't you dare.
19: Oh, sorry.
17: So we managed to play 4 games of darts before dinner. I lost all 4. I lost all 4.
18: Is it an off night, though?
17: Well, so then at dinner, I thought I wasn't loose enough. I was a bit tense.
18: And oh,
17: I
18: God, think you didn't go back.
17: So we went back to the darts bar. We went back to the darts bar.
18: Your ego is a lot, isn't it?
17: I know. And I thought, I'm going to keep playing until I win a game.
18: Who are you losing to? Johnny?
17: Johnny and Scotty, my other mate.
18: Right.
17: And last, before dinner. Then we go back after dinner, right? And I'm like, I'm not going to keep playing until I win. I'm going to, if nothing, wear them out. Guess what? Guess what happened?
18: You lost.
17: Don't do that.
19: Sorry. I was just a bit early.
17: Your story of where you get down in the dance and then you get back on top.
19: Redemption.
17: And also, I said I'm going to keep playing until I won. So there's no way I could possibly lose everything.
19: Sorry.
17: Except the darts bar shut at 11 and I still hadn't won a game.
18: Well, I've got some exciting news for you.
17: What's that?
18: Do you want to hear something exciting that I've signed you up for?
17: What?
18: I'll tell you up next, yeah? Do you want anyone to call up right now?
17: Oh yeah, I didn't even plan on competing last night, and I lost in total 13 games in a row. And so I would like to know your biggest losing streak, because I didn't even set out. I left here thinking I'm going to have a great night. 13 times labeled a loser.
18: And up next,
17: give us a call, 13 1060, your biggest losing streak.
18: I'll tell you what I've signed you up for.
17: Better be a date with Brian. I've had an absolute mare of a night. I didn't know I was going to such fierce competition. I played pickleball for the first time, lost 3 sets to 0. And then I went to a darts bar I didn't plan on going to. I lost four games in a row, went to dinner, and then and came last out of only three people, and then went to dinner and thought, oh, I've got to have a win. I'll go back to the darts bar and I'll just keep playing.
18: How much of dinner were you thinking about how you lost
17: the whole thing? I didn't talk about anything because I was just thinking. And so I went back to the darts bar, and my strategy was, I'll wear them out. I'll just play until I win, just by chance alone. And then the darts bar shut at 11. I hadn't won. My total for the night, 13 losses.
20: Just quickly on the darts. Yeah. Did you say there was three of you?
17: Yeah.
20: That's bronze, baby.
17: That's bronze.
18: There's a chance. Hey, there is a chance for you to win and win $500,000. Do you want to know how?
17: Whoa.
18: Whoa. We have signed you up.
17: Yep. What am I doing?
18: To compete against
20: Luke Littler.
17: Oh, my God.
18: Who is darts champion of the world. No, I've made... No, what,
17: he is.
18: TV show where you get to... Look, you've got to go through the selection process. At the moment, we've just signed you up.
21: Oh, there's no way he's winning that.
18: Who knows whether you...
20: I don't think anyone's winning it, but you can have a go.
17: Also, Tommy Little and Luke Littler...
18: It's a lot
21: oh, my God, he's even beating you at that. He's littler than you.
17: Oh, my gosh. He's littler. He's not. Have you seen him?
18: No, anyway. Seriously, we've signed you up for this. When is it? When's the competition?
17: Harry, this may shock you, but I'm quite passionate about darts players. I never play darts, as my losing streak, you know, really justifies that. But I love him. Phil the Power Taylor. We got the Wizard Whitlock, our Aussie dance player. And Luke Littler is the best dance player that's ever existed.
18: Yeah, well, you'll be having a chance to play against him and win $500,000.
17: I'm not going to play against him.
20: I have to go to the UK.
18: You have to go to the UK, though.
20: And it's live on Netflix.
18: It's
17: all
18: fine.
17: Again,
18: you have to go through a selection process.
17: But don't I
18: have
17: to beat someone to get there? I couldn't beat my two friends who don't
18: play.
17: It's
18: a reality TV show.
20: Just you versus Luke Littler.
17: What do you mean?
18: It's a reality. But sorry, you still have to be selected.
17: What's the pay?
20: £501,000?
17: If I beat him.
18: Yeah,
17: but no one beats him. What about for second?
18: What about for bronze?
17: What about the bronze?
18: But we've asked, how many times have you lost in a row, in a night? Mm. Michael, talk to us.
22: My cousin and I, we were both out of work, and my cousin got very good at darts, as I got pretty okay at darts. And he beat me 257 times in a row before I beat him once.
21: What a streak.
17: Michael, I love it, and thank you so much for telling the truth. Did you ever eventually beat him, or is that when you... Yes? Yes?
22: 258.
17: Yes, Michael. Yes.
18: How long is that across, Michael? Did you become fixated and that's like a week, or is this over like a five-year period?
22: No, that was over like about 4 days.
18: That's a lot of games.
21: Michael, did you tell him you're only as good as your last game? Did you tell him you're only as good as your last game?
22: We both had a good laugh about it, though.
17: Michael, I know this psychology because I have a buck hunter machine at my house, and my ex-housemate has never beaten me. And what would happen is he would be ahead of me, and all I had to say to him was, you know you're going to choke and you know you're going to panic, and he would start sweating and stiffen right up. Of those 257 games, was there a lot where you were ahead and then just panicked and basically shit the bed?
22: Oh, a fair few.
17: Yeah.
22: But my cousin used to like go and do weird stuff while I was trying to shoot and stuff like that when I was ahead.
17: Yeah. Thank you, Michael. Love it.
18: What about Chantel? Hey, Chantel.
23: Hey.
18: How many games did you lose in a row?
23: I can't tell you the exact amount, but if you have an iPhone, like, you can play iMessage games on there. And I was with a partner for a year and a half, and I didn't win a single iMessage game the entire time.
18: What do you mean? What's an iMessage game?
23: So it's, like, called a Game Pigeon, and you can play, like, darts, pool, word games. It's all, like, on your text messages pretty much, only if you have an iPhone.
18: Well, this is... What happened to you?
17: Oh, sorry. I went to a bit of another place. Chantel, I'm assuming you're not still together because you said it in past tense like you had a partner of a year and a half.
23: Yeah, it definitely impacted it because I'm a sore loser, like the breakup.
17: But also, like, A, why didn't your partner let you win one of them? But also, B, you guys playing pool on your phone sounds like the lamest thing ever.
23: I was 17.
18: Hold on.
17: Oh, I apologise, Chantel.
18: Also,
17: I apologize.
18: Says the man that every single day does Wordle or connections on his, Lincoln Lewis.
17: You're right.
18: On your...
17: You're correct. I agree. Chantel, I apologise.
20: You can play Wordle in
23: iMessage. I've also lived in different states.
18: No, Chantel, you do not need to defend yourself here.
17: Chantel, you're also... The reason you've called in is because I have literally just talked about my losing streak, and, and that was just one night. So please take everything I say.
18: Where our producer Chantel's mouth is aghast, a gaping open. How about that?
0: Totally, because just he's discovered shuffleboard.
18: He's discovered all these games you can play on iMessage, Chantel.
17: Thank you, Chantel. Let's go to Trace. Hey, Trace, tell us about your losing streak.
1: Yeah, hi. My husband and I have been together for 34 years, yes, and we used to always play Monopoly every Friday night and Saturday night.
17: Oh.
1: I have not won one game of Monopoly against him.
17: Hey, Tracy, can you tell me, because I played Monopoly growing up, and I still to this day, the only way Monopoly ended in my household was a fist fight. And so I never actually got to the end of a game. How does the game end?
1: I don't know, because I always throw it on the floor.
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3: Time for the court to be
4: set. All rise for the food courts.
3: Now, this is a segment that gets people really fired up because we're very passionate about the things we put in our mouths. And often over time, and the things we've talked about, it's when they've discontinued items that we've loved, they've changed the ingredients to items we've loved, they've changed the size, they've made them smaller, but the packet's bigger. This week, I want to do something slightly different. And this is things that you are madly passionate about, but no one else seems to share that passion.
5: Yeah.
3: So, name the most iconic Australian food item.
5: Vegemite.
3: Yes, correct. I think, and I know this will divide opinions, I think Promite is just so much better. It's so much better. I don't understand. I like Vegemite until I taste the Promite, and now I'm like, I don't even know why Vegemite exists.
5: So how did Promite come into your life?
3: Old. Like, I was old. Like, I reckon it was until we never had it in the house growing
5: but
3: up.
5: But, like, as in how, because like, it's not an Aussie thing, how did it enter
3: is
5: your
3: Promite
5: world?
3: Is Promite not Aussie?
5: I thought Promite was English.
6: No, that's Marmite.
5: Oh, that's Marmite. So what's Promite?
3: I thought Promite American? Okay. I feel like Promite. Oh. Anyway.
5: So, but did it come into Australian. It like by your mum buying
3: no,
5: it? Or did
3: no,
5: you go to
3: I
5: someone's
3: moved,
5: house or something?
3: I moved
5: something?
3: Into a house with a housemate and he goes, you know, have you tried this little twist on the old classic?
5: And is it saltier? What is it about it?
3: No, you can put more. You know how Vegemite, or for me anyway, Vegemite is ideal ratio.
5: Yes.
3: Is a lot of butter, a little bit of Vegemite. Promite, you can lather that stuff on.
6: Yeah. Maybe you're just a wuss, because Promite is sweeter, smoother, and milder, and it's basically targeted at children.
3: Yeah.
6: And Vegemite is saltier, sharper, and
5: so
6: thicker.
5: So maybe I need to give it a crack.
3: And also,
5: okay.
3: I agree. No, I don't know if you were expecting kickback on that, but 100%. But it's for
7: that's
3: all
7: like
3: those things.
7: Nutella
3: I like
7: being
3: it.
7: Better than peanut butter. Like,
3: Oh, my God, I had pistachio butter.
5: Oh,
7: whoa.
6: We've got to stop with the pistachio. It's everywhere.
5: And also, I don't want nut butter. I just want...
3: What?
6: Butter.
5: I just want peanut butter.
3: Well,
5: can you go to get
3: which
5: like
3: other
5: a
3: ones
5: bowls
3: like?
5: Or granola or something? They say, do you want a nut butter or a peanut butter?
3: But
5: I just want
3: which
5: peanut
3: ones
5: butter.
3: Don't you like? Because pistachio butter is unbelievable. Peanut butter is unbelievable.
5: I just want peanut
7: macadamia butter.
3: Macadamia butter is really
5: want
3: very
5: peanut butter.
3: Good.
6: Okay.
3: Yeah. So Bickers, how do you feel about Promite?
5: I just don't like the name nut butter.
3: I don't think anyone's using it.
5: It stresses me out. Yeah, they are. When I go to order things, they say, do you want nut butter with it?
7: It's just not as bad as nut juice when people don't want like milks that aren't milk.
5: They
7: want
5: an almond
7: juice. You should call it nut juice. I don't want to call it nut juice, mate.
3: No. Nut juice is better than nut milk. Because you picture someone milking it.
5: So I've got a food like that. Oh, so Promite, I don't think I've ever had.
3: Okay. It's the best.
5: I'm a Vegemite girl through and through.
3: Nah, because you haven't had it.
5: No, I haven't
3: it's
5: had
3: It's so
5: it.
3: Much better.
7: Promite was a treat for us when we were kids because we only got it at grandma's house and it was just different. That's
5: well,
7: why we
5: loved it. Speaking
7: of
5: grandma's house, there is an item that I've been having since the 80s at my grandparents' house that I reckon I had a decade where I forgot about it and it came back into my life and I was like, there is nothing better than a spring gully gherkin.
3: Sorry?
5: And it has to be a spring gully gherkin. It can't
3: pickle,
5: be.
3: Yeah.
5: No, it's not a pickle. It's a gherkin.
3: What's a gherkin? Why is it different to a pickle?
5: I don't know, but it is not a pickle. A pickle is what you get in a cheeseburger, and they're amazing as well.
3: Is a gherkin not a cucumber? Because pickles are cucumbers. Right?
5: I don't know, but
6: all
5: a gherkin.
6: Gherkins are pickles.
5: A gherkin is. It
3: sure,
5: says
3: sure, sorry,
5: gherkin.
3: Sorry, sorry,
5: it doesn't say pickle on the thing, but you have to get them pre-sliced.
3: Mm-hmm.
5: And yes.
6: Gherkins are young, small cucumbers. They're just not as ripe.
7: Oh, my God, they're the veal.
3: But that's
7: of
3: what pickles,
7: pickles
3: are.
6: What do you mean?
3: That's what
6: no, pickles,
3: pickles
6: are from cucumbers of any size, and they're going to be any age. But gherkins are young cucumbers.
3: Okay,
5: anyway,
3: the
5: they are delicious. Have it on with a bit of cheese and a Jats or a Savoy or whatever you want to call it, whatever part of the country you're in. And I've rediscovered it. And now my kids love it too. And it's like it's such a distinctive flavour.
3: Gherkin cheese. Cracker.
5: Gherkin cheese and cracker, but it's the gherkin. It has to be a spring gully gherkin, and there's no kickbacks for this. But it's the only one I want.
7: What? Are we getting old?
5: Of course we are.
7: Yeah.
5: Soon I'll be having it with a brandy and dry.
7: Oh, my. Oh, brandy is yum.
5: No, brandy is an old person's drink. And you know what? You know what my grandpa used to have that I've decided I quite like now is port.
7: Yeah. Mum's really into port at the moment. Yeah.
3: Are we getting old?
5: Yeah, we are.
3: After four, because wants to talk about land taxes and immigration, please.
5: No, I actually want to talk about Alzheimer's. Genuinely.
3: 13.
5: So, yes, we are.
3: You'll forget that by then. 13, 10, 60. I want to know, what food are you madly passionate about that other people just don't seem to get on board? Give us a call.
4: All rise for the food courts.
3: This week we're focusing on things that you're particularly passionate about that other people don't quite get on board. For example, I think that Promite is far superior to Vegemite.
5: I'm going to try it this weekend.
3: Oh, because you'll never look back.
5: Mm.
3: It's so good. As Kieran, our producer, said, it's for wusses, apparently, because the flavour is gentler. And I said, that is me. G'day, Shelley.
8: Hello, how are you?
3: Yeah, so good. What do you love?
8: I love something called anchovette.
3: Oh, it sounds like I'm going to love it. Does it involve anchovies?
8: Yes, it does. Oh. It's in a little jar and you spread it on toast.
3: Yum.
5: So they're little anchovies or it's like a mushed up paste?
8: No, it's like a spread. It's like a spread. Oh. It's all mushed up and it's anchovette and you've got to have hot butter on toast, like hot toast with butter and then you just spread it on anchovette.
3: Shelley, just give me gout. Like, it sounds, yeah. I love all the foods that seem to bring it on. Things like cheeses and wines and anchovies. Heaven. Do you put anything else? Are you chucking a bit of, like, tomatoes or something on top of that, or are you just having it on toast?
8: No, just plain. Or you can have it on cracker.
3: Oh. And how do your friends, when, like, they come around, you're like, you've got to get some anchovette, how do they react?
8: Just don't come near me, they say. Just get your face away from me.
5: Good on you, Shelley. Kathy's got one that I have forgotten about and I love, and everyone else goes, Kathy, what is it?
9: Porridge.
5: Oh.
9: Not just porridge, though, Carrie. I was just saying, I'm one of 13 children and I've had it every morning for as long as I can remember. I'm now in my 50s. And I add brown sugar or honey and milk or adding goat's cheese, whatever.
3: What? Hang on, sorry.
5: I went out for breakfast the other day, Kathy, and everyone was laughing at me for ordering porridge.
3: You got porridge out.
5: I ordered porridge out, but it was an apple crumble porridge.
9: Oh.
5: And it was so delicious.
3: Kathy, I'm sorry. I have passionate thoughts about porridge, but I can't get over the fact you're one of 13 kids.
9: Yeah, I'm number 12.
3: I mean, if it's too personal, don't tell us, that's fine.
9: No.
3: Can you tell us, are you from the same mum and dad? Or
9: I am. I'm a nice Catholic family.
3: Yeah, of course. So once a year?
9: My mum had 13 in 15 years.
3: Whoa!
5: Oh, my gosh.
9: But my dad always said he was in direct competition with his mum because he's one of 21.
5: What?
3: And
5: How does the female body do that 21 times?
9: But Carrie, my dad used to say my nan cheated because she had two sets of twins.
5: Oh. playing with fire there, Kathy.
3: Kathy, can I ask the same question about your dad? Was it same mother and father for all 21?
9: It was, absolutely. Whoa. And we lived in a 3-bedroom, 1-bathroom house.
5: This is a very personal question. But does a woman end up having a whole lot of, like, do you have issues down there when you've birthed 13 children, like genuinely?
9: Well, I used to question that to my mum much later on, obviously. But she was fighting fit, absolutely fighting fit. And I put it down to porridge.
3: Hey, Kathy, how did you get, this is just a logistics question, but how did you get around? Like, did your family have a bus? Yeah.
9: No seatbelts.
5: He was piled on top. And then did your older siblings end up raising you?
9: Oh, definitely. The older 7 used to get up first and cook the porridge and then ring a bell for the younger 6 to get up.
5: You'd have to eat, like, if you had that many children, porridge would be that would be a staple.
9: Absolutely. My mum couldn't cook. She was the worst cook in the world.
5: What? So what would you eat for dinner for 13?
9: Well, the oldest did the cooking and helped her along the line. And it was meat and 3 veg. But no complaints, honestly.
3: Kathy, you said you grew up in, it was 3 beds, 1 bathroom. So was the split, I'm assuming mum and dad were in one room, and then was there like 6?
9: 7 and 6, and we slept top and tail.
5: Children in one bed?
9: Yeah, I'm going to say 6, 7, because I'm a teacher and the kids just
5: love things. Oh, my God.
9: No. We had bunks, Carrie, but we slept top and tail, shortest to tallest.
3: Wow. Kathy, I, like, obviously, it's, you know, the first time I'm hearing it, but hearing you say that your older siblings kind of raised you, my first thought is they must have, you know, gone on to do amazing things. Is that kind of a fair assumption?
9: Oh, they're just amazing people. We are incredibly close. They're just amazing humans.
5: So I found out, I've got a friend who's one of 12, and he says they're all really close too. And you think of, like, families where there's 2 or 3 and they're all fighting and they don't get along. It's quite amazing to imagine that many siblings still so close.
9: Definitely. And I'm an aunt to 112.
5: Whoa. Oh, my God.
3: Do you know all their names? I'm not going to test you. Do you know all their names, Gabby?
9: I can say it from youngest to oldest. You ready?
3: Yeah, 100%. Go for it.
9: Okay. Timothy, Catherine, Sally Ann, Amanda, Edwin, Shane, Michael, Jennifer, Gary, Jeffrey, Wendy, Gail, and Daryl.
5: Hold on. Wasn't there 112?
9: Oh, sorry. No, I can't say all the nieces.
3: Oh. Oh.
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2: And Tommy Little.
3: So I'm at the age where I spend a lot of time trying to work out, and I don't mean this as a joke, I mean this genuinely, whether I've got early onset Alzheimer's or whether I'm perimenopausal and I'm just forgetting stuff or whether I'm just tired, because I will walk into a room and not realise what I've walked in there for multiple times a day.
4: I mean, sorry. I understand, so I'm not dismissing.
3: And I do have Alzheimer's in my family, which is why I go, oh, my God.
4: So I have so many questions. The first is, are Alzheimer's and dementia the same thing?
3: So I was reading up about it today because this is what I wanted to talk about, because there's been a massive breakthrough and I think it's a fascinating conversation to have. But before I tell you all about the breakthrough, yes. So dementia is the umbrella term, which right. I didn't realise. And then under that, there's Alzheimer's disease, there's Lewy body dementia, there's like right. – Parkinson's disease, dementia, there's vascular dementia, there's all these things underneath dementia, including Alzheimer's
4: disease.
3: So
4: when they talk about, and it's a cliche, but when they talk about, you know, do cryptic crosswords, do blah, blah, blah to stave off dementia, it's essentially, it's all of those things.
3: All of those things, including right. Alzheimer's.
4: Right.
3: So today a new blood test has been announced that can detect Alzheimer's in under 20 minutes. And it can tell you if you're going to get Alzheimer's 20 years in advance.
4: No thanks.
3: Okay, so this is what I thought. So I was like, oh, my God, this will change the game for people, particularly with a family history, knowing if you're going to get, like your parents may have, early onset Alzheimer's. And then I thought, do I want to know if that's in my future? And the only answer I came to was only if I know there's something I can do to prevent it, because I have, and this is obviously well documented, lived with someone who knew that they were going to pass away from mm-hmm. the disease that they had. And it is an absolutely horrific way to live your life, knowing you are going to die. And I think the unknown can sometimes give you more relief than the known if there's nothing you can do about it.
4: I mean, this is why men don't go to doctors, like as in, because it's much easier to walk around going, I assume everything's fine, even though in the long term you're
3: that
4: far
3: causes
4: worse,
3: you more problems than if you off. Yes.
4: But it's all, I automatically think of, and I agree with you 100%. If they go, hey, you have this thing in 20 years, but there's something you can do about
3: of course.
4: It. Great. But if you don't, I just think of the flow-on effects. Like, so say you meet someone, you want to settle down and have a family, and you get this test, and you go, oh, I'm not going to be around for when my kid's a teenager.
3: Suddenly, so I won't.
4: Suddenly, you abandon all this stuff, and we're all going to die at some point. But suddenly, I'm scared you abandon the limited
3: hopes and dreams.
4: But you just abandon life.
3: But also, who's to say in those 20 years a cure might not come along, which meant that you would have been okay.
4: But
3: we were talking about this off air, and Jesse, you were saying a point though about being able to plan.
5: Yeah,
3: if you
5: well,
3: do have
5: sort of,
3: family.
5: Yeah, like it might be nice to plan, because a lot of people, most people assume that they're going to retire one day at 65 or 70 or whatever it is. But if you know that you're at 40 and that you're going to have Alzheimer's in 20 years, you might plan stuff differently. You might travel more when you can.
4: But 100%. And I don't think any of this chat is, for want of a better word, rational. Like as in information and education is better on all fronts, practicality, everything. But this is more of an emotional thing of do I want to know? Because the same token, and this is what I mean by like avoiding life, same token, if you don't know any of this stuff, you might get hit by a bus in 5 years anyway. Mm. So, you know.
3: So given that it is, and I didn't know this, dementia is the leading cause of death in Australia. And they're saying because Australia's population is growing and the ageing population is increasing, the cases are set to.
4: Our population is growing.
3: Yeah.
4: Huh.
3: Set to double by 2058, right? So the number of people that pass away from dementia is set to double in what, how many years away is that? Like
6: 30 years,
3: which is that even that?
4: Onset?
3: Pardon?
4: Nothing.
3: Sorry, that's the early onset. Anyway, then I think this test will be revolutionary. And I think there's a lot of, they're saying that for now it'll be those who are showing early signs, but they want it to then be via Medicare available to all Australians as part of a routine test, the same way you'd get your cholesterol checked.
4: You know what I think is interesting, which is like what we've just been chatting about, you often need a champion for a cause. And so like, you know, Michael J. Fox is a great example. Yourself is a great example of people who've been personally impacted by something, who go on to raise a whole amount of money to fund, you know, finding a cure for things. So maybe this test will literally be, imagine if you get told you've got 20 years. I can only hope in the good of humanity. It might spur a lot of people on that are like, okay, so I personally have to find a cure in 20 years or this is going to come.
3: Well, through. Speaking about faces of things, the 2026 Senior Australian of the Year, who I met when I was doing the Australian of the Year stuff at the beginning of the year, his name is Professor Henry Brodaddy. And Brodaddy, I think, not Brodaddy.
4: Brodaddy's great.
3: Giving him a cooler name than he probably wanted. Anyway, his dad was diagnosed with Alzheimer's at 52 years of age, and he's gone on to dedicate his life, as you're talking about, to improving people's lives with Alzheimer's. And I think he's going to be able to answer all of our questions about whether there is stuff you can do to actually stop Alzheimer's now, which would make this blood, it would create a whole new world for people who are diagnosed with Alzheimer's. I'm going to chat to him up next. So a new blood test that can detect Alzheimer's in under 20 minutes and around 20 years in advance of you getting Alzheimer's is about to be approved. And we've just been chatting about whether, do you want to know that you've got something like that in your future? And the question we kind of, well, the answer we kind of came to is, only really if you know you can do something to prevent it. Otherwise, it's a ticking time bomb and you're waiting, and that's a huge thing to have in your head. And I met the incredible Professor Henry Brodaddy at the Australian of the Year Awards earlier in the year. He won the 2026 Senior Australian of the Year, and he is incredible. The way he speaks about Alzheimer's after losing his father at 59, and the way he can communicate the issue of Alzheimer's, the impact it has on your life and what you can do to prevent it, I thought he is the man to ask all our questions to, and we welcome him now. Welcome, Professor.
7: Well, thank you very much, Carrie. Great to talk to you again.
3: Sorry for getting your name wrong. I did call you originally Brodaddy, which I'm sure you don't want to be called. So
7: Brodaddy.
3: Brodaddy, okay.
7: Yeah.
3: So you've obviously heard the news about this blood test today.
7: Yes.
3: We're all wanting to know, the first question we had is, is there anything you can do to prevent Alzheimer's if you find out in this blood test that you're going to get it?
7: Yeah, well, let me answer two things. Let me start off with the test itself. The test works really well in people who come to a clinic and have symptoms. It doesn't work as well in the general population. Oh. So the results are like around 90% in people who have symptoms and over 90% in people who come to a clinic with symptoms. But the predictive value falls to about 80% in just doing it in the population. So that's one thing.
4: Professor, because it confuses me slightly, just to clarify, what is the percentage of the population that are going to get Alzheimer's anyway? Like when you say it's 80%, are we a 50% chance anyway of just getting Alzheimer's based on, you know, existing?
7: Well, there was a paper that was just published a few months ago which says for people aged 55 to 95 years of age, there's a 40% lifetime risk of developing dementia.
4: Right. Yeah, right.
7: Alzheimer's is the most common form of dementia.
4: Sure.
7: Okay. Yeah, so this is, not all dementias are Alzheimer's.
4: Sure.
3: Okay.
7: Yep. So the question is, what would you want to know for? Because there might be a treatment. Well, there are treatments for Alzheimer's disease, which are very expensive, like $100,000 over 18 months, and do have side effects and don't cure it. They do slow the rate of progression and they clear the toxic protein out of the brain. So they're an advance and the first time we've ever had disease-modifying drugs for Alzheimer's, and there are better ones in the wings. So that's a developing field.
4: So
7: your other question about prevention.
4: No, you continue. Sorry, Professor, I didn't mean to cut you off.
7: Okay, all right. You know, with prevention, there's a lots we can do. And that's one of the things people don't realise, that almost half of the risk of dementia, 45%, are environmental factors that we can all do something about now.
3: Oh.
7: This is all dementias. You know, things like being physically active, getting a good education, or keeping your brain stimulated, getting your blood pressure treated, eating a healthy diet based on the Mediterranean diet, keeping socially connected. So mental health, physical health, and social health, and keeping your brain active, wearing a hearing aid if you've got hearing loss. These are all things we can do something about. And there are things we can't do something about, but the government can. Things like having community spaces where people can socialise, where people can go running and walking in the park. Avoiding air pollution. Air pollution is another risk factor for dementia, but particulate matter and dinitric oxide. There are some of the things that in the air that can also increase the risk.
3: So you're saying a healthy brain, both from your physical and your mental stimulation, is one of the biggest predeterminers, I guess, of getting Alzheimer's?
7: Of dementia generally.
3: Of dementia generally, including Alzheimer's. Right.
7: Yeah. So you don't need a blood test. I mean, this is something we should all be doing anyway, because it's not any good for our brain. It's good for our hearts, our blood pressure, our bones, our muscles, our mood. It goes on and on. So we should all be doing those things anyway.
3: So if we had the opportunity to get, so say someone said to me, hey, we can do your bloods tomorrow and let you know whether you're going to have the chance of getting Alzheimer's later in life. I've got a family history of it. Would you suggest to a youngerish person to get that, or to just do the things that are good for you to do to ward off Alzheimer's anyway and not do the blood test?
7: They should do the things they should be doing anyway. But the question is, if you've got a positive blood test, when will you get it? Will it be, it won't be next week, it won't even be next year, it might be even in 20 years' time. And as you said, it's a time bomb. Now you're sitting on this knowledge and you'll be stewing about it the whole time. And every time you forget where you left your keys, God, I'm getting Alzheimer's, which isn't true.
4: So, Professor, I feel like the brain health stuff we've often heard about and we mentioned before on the show, you know, that people talk about doing cryptic crosswords, stimulating your brain. One thing I hadn't heard of until recently, which my dentist told me because I asked him about flossing, and he said there has been a link to oral hygiene and dementia. Is that true?
7: Yeah, there is a link, gum disease. But the Lancet review, which came out 2 years ago now, said the evidence wasn't strong enough to make recommendations about it. But there have been papers linking the bacteria in the gums with increased risk of dementia. But that's not solid evidence yet. But certainly we should be flossing. We should be looking after our oral health as well as the rest of our body.
3: All right. Well, it's great to chat to you. Nice to speak to you again, Professor. Thank you so much for your time today.
7: Thanks, Carrie. And if people want to know more, they can go to our website, Centre for Healthy Brain Ageing, UNSW, or they can go to Dementia Australia website.
4: Good on you, Professor. Thank you so
3: much. Thank you.
7: Okay, thanks, Carrie.
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20: Where are we at with the piano?
21: The piano has left the house.
20: It has left
21: your house.
20: Yeah.
21: Yeah.
22: Okay.
21: Do you know?
22: Just quick recap for people. People would remember this is to even the karma of Jack deciding to keep the electric golf cart for himself or to stack the deck in favour of him winning the game.
21: Yes.
22: To be fair, he gave a 50-50 chance that a listener could have won the golf cart, golf trolley.
21: For some reason, it must have been edited in a way on social media that made it look bad. And then people thought I was greedy, even though I thought we all agreed, including the listeners, that it was a fair playing field. And
22: no,
20: I think you're rewriting history. Didn't we all agree?
21: Weren't we all comfortable with it by the time we spun the wheel?
22: From memory, there was about 20,000 tickets in the raffle, and you had 10,000 of those tickets.
20: And you got to nominate how many you got. Anyway, by the by.
22: Anyway, everyone else.
21: By the by. So then I took the electric golf cart, and then to ease the people being unhappy about that, I said I would give something of mine away. And I chose a piano, which I really regret now.
20: So let's pause for a second.
21: Okay.
20: It's a recap of where we left it last time we talked about this on the pod.
2: July 10th.
22: Can we give a quick update on the piano that you had to get shipped off to the guy in Tasmania?
21: Yes, it is going very soon. Very soon.
22: God, I thought that was just months ago.
21: The guy, apparently the guy who's coming to pick it up had an abdominal strain and he can't lift it.
22: Did you get the cheapest?
21: I outsourced the logistics of this to Liza. Sorry.
22: Why aren't you more across this? This was to rebuild your reputation.
21: I know. I keep asking what's happening with the piano. She told me this morning before we started, he's got an abdominal strain and he doesn't want to lift the piano right now.
22: Did you say, don't worry, I'll do it because I don't have a job?
21: No, I said, yeah, good point because it's really heavy. It is really heavy.
3: So that is Jack outsourcing the job he was meant to do to Lizzie. And it was a bit of a rigmarole to get the piano out. Probably months, you would say?
21: Months, yes.
22: Hang on, but why is it just one person that's able to move pianos?
3: I don't know. They went for cheapest available because Jack had to pay for it. That was part of the thing.
21: Mm. Anyway, and not many piano movers wanted to do Trans-Tasman.
3: It has left your house?
21: It has left the house.
3: It has arrived at Matt's
21: house. Oh, great news.
3: Which, again, hey, Jack should know. But this,
22: when did it arrive?
3: It arrived about 2 weeks ago. But this is where it gets tricky. I received this email on my side of the fence. It's from a fellow called Steve. Hi, Hamish and Andy. Big fan of the show. I think we've got a mild scandal on our hands involving Jack and his so-called generous piano giveaway.
22: What? Our favourite kind of scandal.
3: Jack gave away his piano on your show, which was lovely, except there's a small problem. He'd already offered it to my mate Lee live on the Christian O'Connell Breakfast Show.
21: What? I don't remember that. Did I?
3: That's right. He promised a piano on the radio once and then gave it away again on a podcast.
22: This is awesome.
3: One piano, two promises, one betrayal.
22: Two promises we know of.
3: Lee was ready, emotionally committed, already measuring doorways. So my question is Jack running some kind of musical Ponzi scheme? Was Lee just a test audience for the more high-profile handover on your podcast? And can a man truly be trusted when he double donates a piano? As Lee's official spokesperson and full-time mate, I felt it was a duty to bring this injustice to your attention. Happy to provide character references. Lee would love to be heard as he has never fully recovered. So, Jack, I don't like just bringing problems to you and the pod. I don't think that's fair.
22: I'd like at this point, Jack, would you like to have a deep think about it and self-report any other times you've promised that piano?
21: To clear it up, there is definitely only one piano. It's not like I have multiple pianos to give away.
22: We know that. Yep, that's not what people are thinking.
21: Okay.
22: We're thinking that you're just touring the children's hospital and going, you know what, I'm going to give you guys a piano.
21: Yep.
22: I have been saying that a lot lately. I'm actually going to give it to you guys.
21: It is
22: have you done any more promising?
21: It is also true that we did want to get rid of that piano. It's harder to get rid of a piano than you think.
22: None of that's in question.
21: No, no.
22: We know that you chose the piano because it worked more for you than anyone else.
3: Is he trying to filibuster us? Is he trying to speak for so long that we don't even know what the question is?
22: The question is, do you remember giving it away more than once?
21: Well, I don't remember giving it away more than once. I don't even honestly remember giving it away on Christian's show to another person. That's crazy that I would give away the same piano twice.
22: I think that's how he's feeling.
3: I followed it up with the producers on the Christian O'Connell Breakfast Show.
22: Right.
3: They said, yes, this is what happened. There were two people. Lee was one of them. The other person was a guy that was going to fix your floor, wooden floor, where it's scraped, in exchange for the piano.
20: Do you remember that?
21: I do remember that conversation. It was the piano that scratched the floor.
22: That's a third potential person that has a claim to the piano.
21: I do remember. Jack, so the piano scratched the floor.
22: When we moved
21: into the house.
22: My God, it's like Severance. Do you not know what you're doing when you go on Christian's show and then you get severed and come on our show and just wear your Audi and you just start doing the Audi stuff?
21: I do remember someone saying they would come and fix the floor. I don't remember saying I would give him the piano, but truth be told, he never came and fixed that floor. So that scratch remains. So that's out. So strike
22: him
21: from the
22: record. You want to hope he's not at your house right now fixing that floor. Otherwise, you've got three pianos to give.
21: Oh, I hope he is, actually.
20: So I'm not in the business, Jack, of just bringing problems.
21: Mm.
20: I thought, well, maybe Matt doesn't love the piano.
22: Mm-hmm.
20: Maybe we can get it back off, Matt. It's been 2 weeks. Obviously, had to wait months for it. So I gave Matt a call this morning. Hey, Matt, are you there?
0: Yes, I am.
20: It's Andy here. How are you?
0: Good. How are you going?
20: Yeah, really well. Hey, sorry it took so long for the piano to get to you.
0: That's okay. That's all right.
20: It's there now?
0: Yeah. Oh, man, the kids are asking me, when's it coming? We had to replay the episode so many times.
20: Oh, it's arrived now. So is it in okay, Nick?
0: Yeah, no, it's good. It's actually really good.
20: Okay, great. And you found a spot for it?
0: Yes.
20: And so the kids are loving it?
0: Oh, it's the best. It is the best. It gets a bit loud sometimes, but it's really good.
20: So no complaints?
0: No complaints at all.
20: Great.
0: I mean, that's no golf trolley, but no complaints.
20: It's not a golf trolley. Yes. Yeah, I agree. There's one issue.
0: Yes.
20: We may need it back.
0: Oh, yeah.
20: Yeah. So just wanted to put that towards you. I'm not sure how it's going to pan out, but,
0: yes.
20: I mean, will the kids be devastated if we...
0: No, they're not going to be devastated.
20: Great. Well, you're a very, very good man, very understanding. I'll keep you updated, all right?
0: Yeah, no worries at all.
20: All right, take care.
0: Bye.
20: I mean, it just so happens he's the nicest man.
21: He's so nice.
20: Ever. But I had to.
22: The kids would be fully grown by now. I was surprised to hear they hadn't moved out. It's been so long.
21: Great. I'm so happy that it's found a new home and it's getting loved and it's getting played.
20: Are you?
21: Yes.
20: Because.
21: What? Because what?
20: I have from a phone log here that you called Liza last week to ask whether the piano had gone to Tasmania or not because Bianca, your wife, has found the perfect spot for it in your house.
21: No, if Matt's got it and he's playing it, then all good. Like, obviously, we're not going to bring it back across the Tasman.
20: Great.
21: But okay. I would take it back.
22: Hang on. He's not offering it.
21: All right. This is essentially what happened was we had the old crappy piano that Matt's got now, but it still did a job.
22: I thought you loved it.
21: It still did a good job as a piano.
20: Yeah.
21: I had plans to go and buy a new piano, and then I quit the radio show, and now we don't have that much money anymore, so we can't afford a new piano. But that all happened while Matt was getting transferred the old piano.
22: So when you gave it away, you had a lucrative breakfast radio job.
21: And I was like, well, don't worry, we'll get a brand new piano. It's going to be so nice. Then that cushy job went away and now I've got no piano and I would love to have a piano.
20: Mm.
21: But not Matt.
22: Who are you appealing to here?
21: Not Matt.
22: I, from the very get-go, and I reckon if we replay the audio, the first thing out of my mouth, I reckon, when Jack said, we have this piano, I said, this better not be a weasel attempt to get a piano upgrade.
20: Yes.
22: And I fear it is.
21: No, it's not.
22: Well, you're doing a lot of, I want a piano, but I can't afford one, which is, that's the... telltale scratchings of a weasel's claw digging a new burrow.
20: I'm just spitballing here now.
4: What about Lee?
20: I don't think we can take it off Matt. Yeah, so no. Going back to Lee. I don't think we can take it off
22: Matt. Legally, you promised it first to someone else. So what if he comes out of the woodwork?
20: What about this? We acquire a new piano, and it's a new spin-of-the-wheel 50-50 Lee versus Jack to see who gets it.
21: I feel like, yes, I'm very, obviously very interested. I just feel like the people made themselves quite clear the last time we spun the wheel.
20: Mm. Oh, so you wouldn't want to go into that situation again?
21: I see me getting carried away, the wheel comes up, I win, I'm dancing, I'm fist pumping, la, la, la. And then.
22: It wasn't good optics, was it?
21: Then people were writing comments like, oh, what a shame.
20: Right. Well,
22: it wasn't the best look.
20: Do we
22: let Lee decide how many tickets Lee gets?
20: That's interesting.
22: Jack, because we were looking at getting a beautiful stand-up piano. Like,
21: I would love it. Yeah, beautiful upright piano that stays in tune. That's the problem with the one Matt's got. It goes out of tune quite easily.
20: He didn't have seem to mind. I asked him about that.
21: Yeah, if kids are playing it, they don't care.
20: I like your thinking, Ham. So we get a piano. Lee then has the choice of how many tickets he would like.
22: Here's where my brain goes. Mm-hmm. We've got Lee has a legitimate claim to it because it was promised to him by Jack.
21: Okay.
22: You have Jack, who benevolently has given away two pianos, now wants all of them back and would like him to be up plus one pianos. Mm. You also have any listeners that are listening that would like their own attempt to win the upright piano.
20: Great.
22: So I think you have three parties here. I think we almost start a new
21: raffle. Can't steal from the listeners again. Surely not.
22: Well, do we start a new raffle? Mm-hmm. Everyone enters. Lee decides how many tickets each party gets.
20: Jack, the listeners, or Lee?
22: And then when we spin it up on the roulette wheel, well, we'll just see how it goes. We don't know what the split's going to be. It probably won't be a roulette wheel anymore.
20: No, we might think of another
22: just
20: way
22: to have to randomly,
20: love it.
22: Randomly do it.
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0: like?
1: 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Like a tenth of a centimetre?
0: Yeah, but like, what is it? Like,
1: about that. 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
3: Ahoy to me pillar, Hamish.
4: Things of society.
3: Yeah. Ahoy to me. Ahoy to me hoy.
5: Ahoy, ahoy of
6: and ahoy.
3: Ahoy to me hoy.
4: Damn it, I really wanted to get this week because I feel like we've been sloppy lately and I was like, we've got to come in hard and get this week.
3: I feel like you're a chance to get it.
4: Pillar and ahoy. It's as in H-O-Y?
3: H-A-U-Y.
4: Okay, that's different.
3: Pillar, hoy, and I'm Raul.
4: I mean, we're just types of...
3: I think it was places you could go.
4: Places you could go. Jack, I'm out. I mean...
5: I can't even... usually
4: are
5: I can spend together
4: Mexico?
5: Something.
4: Are they...
3: Sorry, Lies.
5: I got a bad feeling that we're going to hate this.
3: You're going to hate it. You're going to hate it. It's the Three Capes in Tasmania.
4: No, don't hate it.
5: I actually don't hate that.
4: Don't hate
5: what,
4: it.
5: The three points.
4: Yeah, there's a famous walk down there, Three Capes Walk.
3: Yes, it's a great Three Capes.
4: I haven't done it myself.
3: Multi-day hiking experience.
4: It's one of the best. I don't know anyone that's done the Three Capes Walk that hasn't had a ball down there.
3: I haven't done it myself.
5: So when you went down the mountain bike riding, I thought you might have been somewhere in that.
4: Nah, that was Bay of Fires up the east coast.
3: Damn it.
4: But, you know... Capes, you know, if you can get three capes near each other, absolutely link them up with a walk. That's what I always say, and that's what the Department of Conservation's done.
5: Oh, they're not what I'm thinking then. I thought it was the three capes. You know how Tasmania's kind of a triangle? I thought it was all three corners of a triangle.
4: All 3 points. Nor is it capes you can wear. It's geographical capes. The tricky thing about these are, I suppose the

0: is all facts, but it's like you either know it or you don't. Like, we could have spent a very underwhelming 45 minutes on this podcast trying to deduce exactly what this could be.
1: And Andy's clue, like in retrospect, Andy's clue of it's a place you can go is very broad.
0: Yeah, you don't even need the you can go. It's a really, unless it's in outer space, if it's a place, it's a place you can go.
2: Yeah. Ahoy also to Talia, who went to hamishandandy.com and uploaded using the very easy-to-use system, better than a WhatsApp audio upload system at hamishandandy.com. Tell us what she's up to.
3: Ahoy, boys, and gusto to you from Portugal. I have just popped over here from London for a quick little weekend getaway. Must be very nice. I've definitely lost touch with a common woman on this trip. I've just had a beautiful massage and went for a gorgeous swim in the ocean, which you might hear behind me. And I did a big dive into the water. So refreshing. Mm-hmm. Only to have my ear fill up with water. And all I could think of was how much I would pay someone to bleach a toilet plunger and come get the water out of my ear.
0: Yeah.
3: Anyway.
0: It works.
3: Yet to find a plunger, but that's okay. Love to you. Listening to the pod on the beach.
0: Remember, be very gentle. Be very gentle. It doesn't need too much of a pressure differential, but it works.
2: A hark back to Hamish using a toilet plunger on
1: a different kid.
2: But his own kid.
0: Yeah, my son's best friend.
2: Ear.
0: Who's part of the family.
2: To try and extract water from his ear.
0: Yep.
2: Using suction.
0: Yes, I used the small
2: plunger. Lucky his brains didn't just fly out.
0: That's why I said you've got to use a very gentle amount of pressure. You are looking to draw the water out, not yank. No plunging motion needed. You depress the plunger first before you put it on the side of their head. So you're not pushing the blockage further into the ear.
2: No.
0: You are simply, you pre-depress it, seal it onto the child's head.
1: Or adult, in this case.
0: Or adult. Yeah. And then slowly draw it back, thus removing the blockage. Can't lose. It creates a negative pressure differential. And that ear block has nothing to fight.
2: Talia Hotel Reception will have a plunger, particularly in the maintenance. So
0: absolutely.
2: Take it up with them.
0: And bleach. I bleached it as well because, of course, the plunger had been in the toilet. Not terribly. I mean, that's more of just, I knew I'd get asked by the authorities, aka my wife. She'd go, "That's a dirty plunger." And I'd be like, "I knew you'd say that. I've already white kinged it."
2: Yeah.
0: But even though a lot of the time that plunger is going into a clean toilet.
2: Yes.
0: You know, the blockage is further down, but the water it goes into is clean.
2: Clean's a big call.
0: It's not drinkable unless in the severest of emergencies.
2: Okay, we vowed we'd do this on last week's show. It's the final piece of the puzzle to get the land dad a 55-inch television, an upgrade from his 20-inch television that is so annoying to watch whenever I go around there and watch the Blues play.
0: Absolutely tiny thing. So the situation that everyone knows, in a nutshell, he refuses to upgrade. Mm. I don't buy TVs, he said. I just win them. We orchestrated a fake raffle. Kid from Scouts went round. Bing, bang, boom. He bought 5 tickets. Guess what? He won second prize. 55-inch TV. We celebrated.
2: Yeah.
0: Admittedly, forgot to then give him the TV or paused a few bit too long, sort of a week.
2: Yeah.
0: That was enough time for the euphoria of the win to wear off, began to grumble about the size of the TV.
2: And he said that to me, so I knew he didn't know yet. So
0: So we were like, okay, great. We've got to
4: get onto it.
0: That's on us. He's wobbling a bit now about accepting this free TV. So he thought, we've got Liza in here again. Liza, you pretended to be the person from the raffle,
2: Campbell,
0: the Scouts, Campbell, the Showtime, the theatrical arm of the Scouts. So now he seemed to like you a couple of weeks ago. So you call him now. You've got the gist, Liza. You just call him and go, listen, we're about to deliver the TV. Great news. It's coming. Sure, you wouldn't do this, but can you just pledge to us like a Scout pledge that you're not going to give away or sell the TV, because we've had a few people do that in the past. It's a bad look for the sponsor. Mm. Sure, you're not going to do it, but do you pledge to keep the TV as the primary TV, as Ando pointed out?
3: The primary TV
0: in your household. Yeah. And if he does that,
4: victory.
0: Finally, we've given this man a big TV.
2: Good luck, Lars.
5: Hello?
3: Hello. Hi. Is this Michael?
5: It is.
3: Hi, Michael. It's Denise calling on behalf of Campbell L. Showtime. How are you?
5: I'm well. And I hear I've been pranked.
1: No.
0: Oh. Oh, no. How did the cat get out of the bag? Has it gone on too long?
5: Poor old Finn here he said, "Oh, how'd you do TV go?" And I said, "We're still waiting on it." And he said, "You've got at least one listener anyway."
1: Who's Finn?
5: Finn is the listener. I'll put him on.
1: No, don't put him on.
0: You don't need to out the rat.
6: Ahoy, boys.
1: Ahoy, you, Finn.
0: We were this close to landing the big fish and you've blown this.
6: I thought 5 days, surely the TV has landed in the small 22-inch hole in the cabinet.
0: You've blown the whole operation wide open. This was an international television smuggling ring smuggling into a house and now we've let him wriggle away.
1: Finn, I've not heard of you come up in conversation. Who are you, Finn?
6: I strengthen your parents, Andy, at the Pilates studio. Yep, I'm an exercise physiologist.
1: Pilates instructor.
2: You're the Pilates.
6: I'm just out here trying to do good in the world, and I've committed the most heinous crime.
0: To be honest, Finn, we did discuss this on a show recently. It kind of on us. We sort of pulled off the heist, really, pulled off the prank and go, yes, we've made Andy's parents accept a free television, then sort of forgot to deliver it. So it is understandable from your behalf that you would think we had actually done the rest of what we said we were going to do.
1: Finn, how long ago did you just tell Dad? I mean, we missed it by a matter of moments.
6: Less than an hour, gents.
1: Unbelievable.
0: And strengthen then chat. Strengthen then chat.
6: I saw them on Friday too and I held my tongue and I thought I've done the most trustworthy thing ever, not being able to blow it.
1: Well.
6: And I've just to spoil it all in the last hour.
1: Yep. We haven't had a nemesis of this show for some time.
0: Finn, we need you as Mick's doing skaters or whatever he's doing there on the reformer bed, need you to really get in his ear and go, I tell you what, it'd really strengthen that upper body. Mm. Lifting a 55-inch TV onto the mantle.
1: You'd see how small it is. And when I go around there, Dad wants to watch a movie or something. You can't see it.
0: His posture in his core is so off from leaning forward and squinting. Imagine the posture he'd have if he could just lean back, just head above the spine, nice neutral position, and just watch a big TV.
6: I don't know how his eyes cope with the strain of looking at such a small screen from so far away, to be honest.
0: I think there's a domino effect down to the core, and that's just making your life hell.
1: If you can make it your medical recommendation, I think that'd be something that he'd be open to.
6: Well, my apologies, gents. I'm forever in your debt. I'm going to put Mick back on.
0: No, thank you, mate. Well done. Keep up the good work.
6: Thanks.
1: Dad.
5: Are you saying you don't like the size of our TV?
1: No, Dad. Can you please get the effort
0: that's gone into this thing. Can you please just accept the 55-inch TV?
5: No, I can't accept the 55-inch. Where are we going to put it?
1: In the spot. It's right
0: in
1: there.
0: The spot.
1: Anyway,
0: it's very slim and it would have its own feet that it stands on and you really enjoy it.
5: I know that, but then how the kids go, our grandchildren are going to run around behind the couch. It'll be sticking out too far.
1: No, anyway.
0: They're flat. You haven't had TV in so long. They're actually flatter than you think. It's almost like magic these days.
5: Yeah, I was wondering why poor old Rome was up so close to the TV. Perhaps you can't see it enough.
0: Yeah, exactly. No one can. It's only a 4-pixel TV.
1: Love you, Dad. We'll chat to you later on.
0: Oh, boy.
5: Bye.
0: I wonder if Finn wants a TV. No, he's the last guy that gets
1: can't get it.
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2: Next week, we try and break the record and we'll have a Guinness and a world record, we hope.
3: I think we're going to, I mean, I just can't see it not happening.
2: And a world record for the tallest hat worn by any person and walked 10 metres unassisted.
3: Shatter the world record is probably more accurate, isn't it? Because I think it was just over 5.5 metres, the previous record, when we started, when we scoffed at this initially. And then, as people were well aware, it became a main project of the show. And instead of just going 1 centimetre taller, we've decided to go 6 metres.
2: Yeah.
3: Nice round number.
2: Just
3: don't see that a lot in the high jump or the pole vault at the Olympics. You don't see someone going, okay, we're at 9.15. I'm going to go 15. You just don't see anyone go for such a big leap. But I love that we have.
2: We've talked about this enough for the red tape to really chase us down. You know how we like dodging admin, etc. But
3: hate it. Do you like red tape, Jack?
4: I hate red tape.
2: Yeah. It's about one of our show's mantras. Anyway, I've been a lot of risk assessments this week, guys, and I've been taking one for the team as appointed
3: admin. You've been doing a risk assessment?
2: Well, yeah, they've made.
3: We have used the phrase neck snapping a lot.
2: Neck snapping, and that's what they're worried about. They're worried about our neck snapping. And
3: I think at one stage, catastrophic neck failure was mentioned.
2: I can announce today how heavy the hat will be.
3: Okay. From memory, you know when we were testing stuff on our head? Was that 15 kilos we were testing on our head?
2: Between 15 and 20 kilos. Yeah.
3: I definitely noticed it with a 15 kilo weight plate on my head.
2: There is a disagreement in camp.
3: Over the weight?
2: Yes.
4: Between who? Between the designer and the manufacturer?
2: Yes. And it's healthy disagreement. You need this to get the best
3: design
2: out there.
3: You want robust discussions.
2: Mm. The design team are adamant about the lead brim that we think...
3: pulling down the centre of gravity.
2: Mm. The makers, manufacturers, think it's adding too much weight.
3: Yep.
2: Without the lead brim, we come in at 6.1 kilos.
3: Love that. I might jog it.
2: Yeah. Awesome. Like, that is incredible stuff from them. They've made it super lightweight.
3: A kilo a metre.
2: And they've made it taper, so it's thicker at the bottom, and it becomes thinner as it gets to the top.
4: But it's not a cone-shaped hat. It just means the material making the top hat look gets thinner.
2: Correct, Jack. It's still a top hat. And that's from Top Stage Advanced Composites.
3: Yes,
2: I should point out.
3: It's soon to be named Top Hat Stage Advanced Composites.
2: With the... brim, the 4 kilo brim tips it over a 10 kilo hat.
3: Is the brim swappable? Like a good Formula One car, you can swap out bits and pieces.
2: I'll look into that. But that'll be something that we'll reveal next week. Are we going brim or brimless? Something for us to discuss.
3: My vibe leans towards brimless.
2: Brimless?
4: Well, there'll still be a brim, but it just won't be a weighted brim.
3: We just don't need a weighted brim.
2: Yep.
3: I think with 6 kilos on your head, you've just got a bit more maneuverability. I think the name of the game next week when we walk with this enormous tube on our heads is to be able to make adjustments to get, you know, rapid adjustments to keep it balanced on your head.
2: Yes. It would help me with the risk assessment because they're worried about...
3: Get rid of it.
2: Yeah.
3: I don't think it's a big deal.
2: So, we've spent months designing this.
3: Yes,
2: so we'll come back to that.
4: But what is the risk is that it's more unbalanced, so it's going to be harder to do the 10-meter walk. Is that the risk without the weight?
2: We might be sacrificing.
3: Remember we had all those people writing in going, guys, remember how you can balance a broom on your finger because the weight's all at the top. It actually makes it easier to balance something when the weight is higher. And then you can't balance a pen on your finger because the center of gravity is too close to your finger. We had tons of emails like that. I've just sort of ignored them, but they do have a point. So I wonder if we just let the brim go, if it's creating a hassle.
2: Well, we'll reveal that next week.
3: Just tell me now. Reveal it now.
2: Well, we've got to decide.
3: Well, I'm deciding. Let's get rid of the brim. I'm a 50% chance to be one of the hat pilots here. I just say, let me run it nice and light.
2: Just want to see how far they've got. I can't promise anything. They're still working away. Next one. They're very worried about the taming sticks, as in the people manning them. right?
4: Oh, I forgot about that.
2: I'll send this through to you. The way they've been designed is incredible. I've just sent you guys a picture so you can have a look on your side of the desk. They're long sticks. They've got this cradle aspect.
4: This is so good.
2: We can run a little. So we can run.
3: Remember, I said put sheepskin in it, put a very soft fur or something in there, so it doesn't hurt the hat.
2: Yep. So that's what we can do. We can add that, or we can add a band, like a rubber band, between what is a two pronged fork.
3: Yep. So it kind of looks like a slingshot.
2: Yeah.
3: Yep.
2: So, so we can. What would you prefer?
3: Sheepskin.
2: Okay, sheepskin it is. Carly's shaking her head because that's another thing.
3: For or me. A rubber band. No, I mean, what? Are we going to reveal that next week too? I mean, why are you asking me this stuff if I don't have a say?
2: Sheepskin's good. The next thing I need to show you is the hat's big and it's all going to be in one piece.
3: Yes.
2: Right?
3: Yeah, that's hats.
4: Yeah.
2: That's hats. So they've had to get a special truck organized to deliver the hat.
3: I imagine it's like the truck that takes the space shuttle out to the launch pad. Or the trucks you see in North Korea.
2: I just sent you the truck.
3: With the missiles on the back. Are you joking?
4: What?
3: Is that a joke?
2: That's
3: that
2: a
3: looks
2: joke.
3: Like AI.
2: That is the truck that we've got.
3: No, it's not.
4: No, what, but that's what? 18 meters long. Why? We've got a 6 meter hat.
2: It's the truck used for drag races. That they carry around drag
3: Mate,
2: races.
3: This is a three. I don't even know the name of this truck. A B triple. It's a three trailer truck.
2: I don't. Obviously, our hat like only comes in one trailer. But yes.
3: But they're just not unhitching the other two trailers.
2: I think just for effect, they're not going to unhitch the other ones, and we come in with a mass. I mean, obviously, your crew travels in one part of the trailer.
3: Yeah. And is there like a lounge or something in one of them?
2: Backup supplies in the other one, and then where the drag racer would normally sit, our hat will come in.
3: Is so big.
2: Yeah.
3: Yeah, I mean, it's unbelievable. I don't even... This is the biggest truck I've ever seen.
2: What's the biggest hat you'll ever see, mate?
3: Optimus Prime would stand no chance against this truck if it was a Transformer.
2: Next thing to discuss. The guys wanted to present to us a platform that they wanted to build as well as a launch platform. They sent me a PowerPoint presentation.
3: Yep.
2: It was a video, but using a PowerPoint presentation.
3: Yep. Is this so to get... Because the hat has to get up.
2: And also,
3: so people can visualize this. Yeah, I was going to say, you have to get the hat upright from a lying down position. That doesn't seem that simple because I feel like there'd be a lot of people somehow having to get it up delicately vertical. But yeah, then you have to raise it 2 meters in the air to get a human being under it.
2: Yes. I've taken some excerpts from the video and we can put the full video up at hamishnerdy.com or in any of our social pops. But this is what they're presenting.
5: Gentlemen, I have for your consideration a preliminary design for the launch tower. Now, every good project needs to start with the same one thing, and that's a mood board. And the mood board is here to help us decide what's the vibe, what are we going for, what are we trying to achieve. And so I present to you my mood board. And what we can see here is some very tall, tall holders. So on the left, we have the SLS mobile platform from NASA.
3: That's what I was thinking.
5: Big towering structure, lots of little arms coming out to support this very tall thing, the rocket ship. Rockets broke a lot of records. We're trying to break records. You know, there's things we can take from this. And then staying with the space theme, we can see the orbital launch and integration tower from SpaceX. Similar idea, big tower, arms that come out and like support this tall object. So we take this inspiration, we're looking at platforms to hold up our tall object. So without further ado, may I present to you the launch tower.
2: Now, I've just sent that through to you guys as well.
3: Oh, my God. Here we go. Yep. That's awesome. He probably shouldn't have mentioned all the SpaceX and that stuff because this looks like a
4: really tall walking frame.
2: Yeah.
4: And he made it sound like it was going to be a rocket launcher.
2: Yeah, no, it's just wood, I think. Yeah,
3: Eight meters high, though,
2: Andrew. Eight meters high. Yeah, and a platform.
3: So does someone stand on the back and kind of hold the.
2: So if
3: hat?
2: We can explain, if we try to explain it, yes, it's 8 meters high, but then there's a platform behind that box.
3: Yeah.
2: And he goes on to explain how he's done this design.
5: Some features. It's made of like 2x4 timber, so easy to build. And I've had professional consultation on that one from my brother, who is a carpenter. Very common material, nice and cheap, but very strong. They build houses out of this stuff, so it can't be that terrible. It won't be blue. That's important to note. I just couldn't really get the wood color in my appropriate design software PowerPoint. And it will also include a platform at the back for an assistant to help with the hat donning and possible undonning as well.
2: So a person stands 2 meters tall on the platform behind the centralized box. The wearer goes in the centralized box. The person behind lifts it up from the middle of the hat and can secure it on the head. Then the wearer will say to the assistant, yeah, I'm feeling pretty good. One tamer's down, start the walk. The assistant jumps down, also joins his taming.
3: Also becomes a tamer.
4: Should the assistant be one of us then? If one of you is walking, should the other one lift the hat on?
3: I think the other person's a tamer. Yeah, the other person's probably putting the hat on, aren't they?
2: Yeah.
3: Here's what
2: we've also got Big Hogs out there because we're using his warehouse.
3: Yeah, great. He's tall. That'll help. This frame, I mean, I trust him, but is this flimsy?
2: No.
3: Like, it's 8 meters. Well, I'm looking at dimensions. There's one piece of wood that's 8 meters long.
4: I don't even know where you get a piece of wood that long.
3: That's a bloody long bit of wood. It's straight up in the air with, like, no other supports.
2: We'll leave it to them. They're the ones.
3: Okay, we'll reveal next week.
4: Yeah, maybe they're too used to carbon fiber and they know how strong that is, and now they're going to build this wood structure.
3: Anyway,
4: and
3: that's very, very, very, very visual. I'm not a builder. I trust them, but I'm just looking at that going, boy, oh, boy, I'll be interested to see how that comes together. That's the launch tower. Mm. What about the landing tower? At the end of the 10 meters, what's going to happen once we've got the record? Oh, yeah. Do we just fall?
2: I think you just got to fall into a tamer and he catches it with the sheepskin
3: tamer.
2: And
3: then you walk it back to the launch tower to get it off your head?
2: Yeah. I think it'll come off your head. It's not like it's, we're not securing it to someone's head. If it falls, it will come off your head.
3: Okay. But would we have two towers, a launch and a landing tower?
2: Carly says yes.
4: I don't think that was a nod. I think that was a...
3: Will it all be revealed next week? Well, do you know what I mean? Like, it's all...
2: I know what you
3: this
2: mean.
3: This feels a bit like, man on the moon, we're going to the moon. How are we getting home? Here we go. Questions. Questions, McGee. Always with the questions. We said we're going to the moon. Leave it at that. You do need a return plan.
2: Mm. But can we say as a three, whoever's taming catches. He's not trying to correct it. They're catching.
4: Because I think as soon as it touches one of the taming poles anyway, that attempt is out. So it doesn't matter. Don't try and get it back on the head.
3: Most important thing is to have the hat and neck intact.
2: Yes.
3: Another run.
2: Yep. Mainly the hat.
3: Yeah, God knows. We actually have two backup necks in the room and no backup hats.
0: Cutting in here to take a quick break. But we'll pick up exactly where we left off next. The Hamish and Andy podcast. And for more of the boys, search Hamish and Andy on Listener.
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2: We're just going to go straight into this today.
3: What a show we've got today. What an episode. This, it's so exciting to be at the brink of something that will either be famous or infamous in the history of the show. We started the year, isn't it crazy? We started the year with the, let's be honest, the debacle of the golf cart.
2: Yeah.
3: You know, it was meant to be a simple weaseling.
2: Yep.
3: There was a hand back of a huge prize, a longing for a smaller prize, a seizing, an attempted seizing of that prize, and then ultimately a, some would say fair, some would say foul, rigging of a contest to award a prize to a man. And we thought that chapter was over, but now we find ourselves in the piano saga.
2: Yep. A brand new piano sits there. Jack.
3: It's in the studio.
2: It looks amazing. Jack's already gone and given a little tinkle. I said he wasn't allowed to. A beautiful KY-ND21 upright piano from Stuart Kelly's House of Pianos. We salute you, Stu.
3: Stu's here.
2: He's here.
3: He's out of the house.
2: He's out of
3: now,
2: sure.
3: Don't just go over to the house now thinking that it's unguarded. He's left it.
2: This is pre-recorded. I mean, it's a beauty.
4: It's so nice.
2: We never expected to get a piano this good, and Jack came in and just went, gosh, I really want that.
3: Jack, you look like a little boy. We know you're a little boy. You look like a little boy on Christmas morning who's not sure if that present is for him. He's not sure if he's at the right house. He's looking at the Christmas tree going, do I live here? I hope I live here, because then I can have that present.
2: Stu tells me it's perfect for beginners, Jack. But also experienced pianists, what you may become, Jack, if you practice.
4: Imagine I had
2: beauty.
4: It. The problem I see with seeing it in the flesh, and it is so nice, is I gave myself a bit of a pep talk before the show this week and said, I've used up so many weasel tokens this year, I'm not going to go crazy for it.
3: Yeah. Remember, Augustus, when you get into the chocolate factory, don't eat all the chocolate. You have had more than enough chocolate for one little boy. But then you saw the waterfall.
4: Then you see the chocolate and you can't help it.
3: I could put my head in.
2: Exciting. I should actually point out, you can head to houseofpianos.com.au to check out the piano we're talking about.
3: It's the only place I'll go
2: Jack
3: to.
2: May have to go there to get his own. He mightn't. Haim, let's bring everyone back up to speed. Jack, you gave away your piano.
4: Yes.
3: Which was a nice gesture aimed at rebalancing the karma between show and listeners.
4: Yes.
3: Yep.
2: Turns out you gave it away twice and you didn't even realize you'd already offered it to a fellow called Lee on your other radio show, which is separate to the podcast. So Lee, then, we've tracked down, we've chatted to Lee. We're going to give him the opportunity to win this piano because he feels he's owed one.
3: In the balance of the universe, Lee is owed a piano from you. Now, before we knew about Lee, you gave away your piano to Matt, listener Matt in Tasmania. He has your old piano. That was, we thought that kind of balanced everything out.
4: And there, this is a bit of a warning about good deeds as well, because I gave away that piano and then look who comes out of the woodwork, but somebody else who claims that piano as well. Well, and all of a sudden I'm doing something nice is costing me something
2: the
4: more.
2: The problem is you've done it nice twice and only had enough materials or goods to do it nice once.
3: Yeah, that is true, Andy. You were in line. In another world, Jack, we would be sitting here just quite simply giving you a new piano, using your weasel tokens to go, you know what, you did a nice thing. Stuart's from these come out. He's got a house full of pianos. Yes. And he said, you know what, I heard about the nice thing Jack did. Yeah. Look, forget about the golf cart debacle. I think Jack could have a new piano. Mm. But you can't have a new piano because you're down one piano.
4: Okay, I doubt it would have played out like that.
3: Your inventory is down one piano. Now, the really simple thing here to do would just be like, well, thank God Stuart exists because it just goes straight to Lee.
2: Mm.
3: Which we can do, Jack. Right now, we could just give this straight to Lee, except you would like the piano back.
4: Well, I think everybody wants to see another contest. That's what brings excitement and entertainment to the show. Just giving away a prize, I've always found kind of boring. But to do some sort of contest, like last time, like I'm sorry that I won everybody, but wasn't it exciting?
2: Well, it's not the show's debt, Haim, to give Lee a piano. The show has acquired this piano. Yeah, it's not our debt. Yeah. It's Jack's debt to give Lee a piano, or at least give him the opportunity to get one. Hence, we've also put it out to the listeners.
3: Yep. Well, we decided on the last time we talked about this, there's three parties who have either a claim or a wish for the piano.
2: Yes.
3: Lee has a claim to the piano.
2: Yes.
3: Jack has a wish, if you ask us, a claim, if you ask him. And then the listeners have a wish for the piano. So you have three parties here. And the last time we spoke, people remember we said, all right, I think last time Jack was in charge of who gets how many tickets in the raffle. We think Lee should be in charge this time. Mm. He seems to be the front of the queue.
2: And the way we're going to do this is 88 keys on a piano.
3: We're going to let Lee decide to divvy up amongst those three parties, Lee, Jack, and listeners, who gets how many keys.
4: Okay, I like that.
3: And then you get stickers corresponding, and you can place them like on a roulette table. You put your chips down. So he might say, okay, Jack, you get 20 keys.
4: Out of 88.
3: Yes, and then you get to choose.
2: How would that make you feel?
4: I'd feel a little short change, but no, that's actually not too bad.
3: It's a quarter of the key.
4: Well, but I'm just thinking it's like three. There's three parties.
3: Yeah. Well, there is, but nobody's saying it has to be an even split.
2: 453 people registered at hamishnady.com. An outstanding reach out, given the fact that piano is a big offering.
3: Big commitment, and you have space for it in your house. Yeah. So, well, then if Lee goes, okay, the listeners can have 50 keys. We simply then, if it lands on one of the listener keys, then we have to go to a randomizer on the computer and we'll select it that way.
4: Okay.
3: And then Lee's got all the rest of the keys. If it lands on one of his, very, very simple. He's coming to the studio today. He can just take the piano home.
4: Fair rules.
2: The way we're going to decide what key comes up is we're going to ring Matt in Tasmania, who has your old piano. Ask him to walk across to his piano.
3: He won't know the keys that we've stickered in here. No. So to him, it's just simply a normal keyboard in his house in Tasmania.
4: Yeah.
3: He presses one key and let the piano decide.
2: Hmm.
3: Let the music decide who the rightful owner of this piano is. That sounds like a good deal.
4: That's a great idea. Okay.
2: It's amazing we're back here again. It's in Lee's hands to make the decision. Let's have a look back and see how the hell we got here.
19: It feels like Groundhog Day. That we are here again.
20: Can you believe this?
19: Again and again.
3: Gimme, gimme, gimme. Mm-hmm. All for Jack.
4: I want a golf cart.
19: Yeah! 35. Yeah!
21: I honestly can't believe it.
22: I know.
20: It's insane.
19: Not what people wanted.
23: There are boos and there are thumbs down.
24: This is a take that was incredibly unpopular.
25: It's just horrendous and it's getting a lot of media attention.
26: People are asking,
27: what's he going to do to make it right?
4: To ease the people being unhappy about that, I said I would give something of mine away, and I chose my piano.
2: Oh, wow.
28: These are promises that
0: we make to each other.
5: Exactly what he promised to do.
0: Neighbor to neighbor, friend to friend.
4: It's a big sacrifice, so I think the gods will be happy.
6: After so many broken promises, people here on the ground have low expectations that things will change.
2: Matthew Campbell.
7: How are you going?
3: Mate, well, great news. You've got yourself a brand, well, new to your house. Yeah. And a brand new piano.
2: And so the kids are loving it?
7: Oh, it's the best.
8: But then we hear this on the
21: Christian O'Connell Show.
22: Thank you very much. Let's go to Lee. Good morning, Lee.
26: Jack, when can I come around and grab my free piano that you offered?
28: I was dumbfounded.
29: Promises made, promises broken has become a recurrent theme.
4: Did I at one point offer a listen to my piano?
30: Yes.
31: Okay. He doesn't know whether he's coming or going.
32: But he promised.
29: These are promises that can never be fulfilled.
8: And then he goes and says this.
4: Yeah, I would take it back.
33: People are sick and tired.
4: Now I've got no piano and I would love to have a piano.
2: I honestly can't believe it.
34: His track record
29: is atrocious.
33: Yet again.
35: We are back here again discussing the same thing that we are.
4: I don't know because I want a new piano. I don't know.
29: Will he ever be satisfied?
36: Here we are again. This is a huge decision, huge impact.
37: The decision, the outcome of this monumental decision.
8: Well, it's...
4: In Lee's hands. It really is in Lee's hands.
2: Oh. Welcome here, Lee.
3: Welcome to the studio, Lee.
2: How's that build up?
5: That was what I was expecting, actually.
3: Well, it's a moment of huge gravitas on the show. Are you happy with the format we've gone for to select who gets the piano?
5: Questionable, but
2: really
3: pretty good game. We thought 88 keys, 88
5: not from
3: stickers.
5: Your behalf, but the fact that Jack's still involved in it somehow.
2: Oh, that's a bad
3: start. Okay, that's a good job. We haven't even begun the negotiation.
5: And I'm a fair guy.
3: Yeah,
5: I am a fair guy.
3: Okay, well, before we find out,
4: I don't like this, Lee.
2: He's
5: don't
2: coming strong,
5: nervous,
2: isn't
5: Jack.
2: He, Jack?
4: Yeah, because Lee, even as I waved to you through the studio glass, you did this thing like you're looking at me, like watching what I'm doing.
3: De Niro on Meet the Fockers.
2: Well,
3: gotcha.
2: Jack has asked Lee whether he could have 2 minutes one-on-one with you without us in the room.
3: Like a negotiation.
2: We have granted Jack that. We understand producers asked you that. And what was your response?
5: Well, your initial response was, Jack's already wasted enough of my time, so I don't think 2 minutes, you know, in the scheme of things is going to hurt moving forward. So I will allow it.
3: Your mission is clear, as I would assume, as I understand it. You've got to go in there and you've got two minutes
2: to
3: get as many keys out of Lee as you can.
4: Can I know before we go in there, Lee, how many keys you're giving me?
5: I reckon we'll still leave it till in there last minute. We'll just go...
2: He can still be moulded, that is, Jack.
5: It's sort of nice to literally see your sweat in person.
2: Well, there's three parties, obviously. There's Jack, there's yourself, and there are other listeners. And obviously, if Jack's getting his 2 minutes with you, Lee, we thought it's only fair that the listeners get 2 minutes.
3: Yep.
2: And they sent in a hell of a lot of voice memos over the weekend.
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3: Hey guys, my name's Elliot. I play keys in a band, but I don't actually own a piano, which is pretty sad.
4: Hooves and everything get back, never get back to soup.
3: I'd like to own one, but the music streamers don't actually pay a lot of money for streams, which is kind of sad. For now, I'm just going to have to enter these competitions to try and win one.
5: I'd love the chance to win the piano. We do only have a 6x6 granny flat that we live in, but I'm sure we could cross that bridge when we come to it.
6: I've currently got a 20-inch piano in my house. Quite difficult to play, so I'm looking to upgrade to maybe a 65-inch piano or 70-inch piano.
7: I've recently been talking to my mum about wanting to get one, and logistically it's just so hard, as Jack would know.
8: I have four kids. This house is just dying for a musical instrument that no one can play.
9: Jack doesn't deserve a new piano because he made the dumb decision to give his old piano to Matt.
10: I'm not musically talented in any way. I don't need a piano. I've got no space for a piano. But I want this piano so Jack can have this piano.
11: Okay, the full spectrum.
12: Full spectrum. That was Elliot from the Rubens, actually, just dropping us a voice memo at hamishdaddy.com.
11: Imagine being able to support a great Aussie band.
12: Yeah.
13: I love the Rubens. But they, I mean, I've seen them live, and he has a keyboard that's like a piano.
12: Lee,
11: calling foul,
12: Jack. We'll get you guys to go next door now. You'll have 2 minutes. We'll be able to hear. We'll be able to listen in.
13: Okay.
12: But Jack, you'll be able to go next door and plead your case. See how many of the 88 keys Lee will allot to you.
13: Okay.
11: And then we put the stickers on and we find out who gets it. Good luck, boys.
13: All right. So,
14: you don't remember it, do you?
13: No, I don't remember offering you a piano, but I believe you. I think you have a claim to many of the stickers because you deserve a piano. I would say don't worry too much about the listeners.
14: True weasel.
13: Because
14: weasel in the den.
13: I know we just heard that package and like, oh, my grandma needs a piano. They just say, they'll say whatever they want. Trust me, they just say whatever they want. Like, I think the listeners are kind of already against me in this department of like winning stuff on the show.
14: Do you blame them for that though?
13: No, I don't blame them, but it's like it can't really get any better. So I would say don't worry too much about the listeners. I was even thinking overnight, it's like, do we cut them out? So just you and me go 44 keys each.
14: I think the listeners do have a right, possibly more so over you.
13: I don't think so. Only because that golf cart did belong to them at one stage, in a way. I'll admit that. But the piano's got nothing to do with it.
14: Well, these are the people that probably wanted that golf cart and would just take anything away from you.
13: Yes. See, they're doing it out of spite. They're not doing it because they want a piano. They're doing it out of spite. You got to watch that in the world. You got to watch that.
14: Have you done anything out of spite?
13: No. I only do it for personal gain.
14: We know that.
13: So don't worry too much about the listeners. I'm totally

0: for your official answer. We heard that, but we weren't meant to be a part of that. So, Lee, whatever you say next, you'll be locking in. What is your official answer? How are you going to split up the keys?
1: I did say thirds. I think I will go 60 me.
2: 60 keys?
0: 60 keys?
1: 60%.
0: Oh, 60%.
1: Get your calculator out.
2: So 60% you,
0: You just, so you just... did you lie to his face when you said Thursday?
1: Yeah, well, he's done it to everyone else, hasn't he?
0: Oh, wow.
2: This is where you're watching.
1: The people will love this.
0: So that's 50. That's 50.
1: I know they will.
0: 60% is 52.8 keys. Would you like it to be 53 or 52?
1: I'm feeling generous. Go 52.
0: 52.
2: 52 to you.
3: Okay.
2: Leaving... We have now 36 keys remaining.
1: And then let's divide that into half.
2: Yep.
1: Okay. Jack
2: gets 18 keys.
1: That's still being reasonable, Jack.
2: So the split is you get 52 keys of the piano, the listeners get 18 keys, Jack, you get 18 keys.
1: I think so. Like,
0: well, you're going to lock it in. We can lock it in.
1: There's going to be listeners out there hating this.
2: Yeah. Well, I mean, the listeners have... There's going to be...
1: But they don't tune in to me.
2: They have been confronted. There's been...
1: I'm firm. I'm honest.
0: We're giving you the option 52 keys, 18, done.
1: I reckon.
0: Done.
1: Sorry, listeners.
3: See how hard it is, Lee? Now that it's all done, this is exactly where I've been before. We go, okay, I could just be generous. And then when it comes to the crunch, you go, I'll give myself a bit more of a favour.
1: Yeah. It's definitely tempting, but I would not probably pursue it like you do for a career.
2: Well, can I say, in terms of the levels of swing we've seen people give themselves on the show, it is the largest advantage we've seen someone give themselves on the show. I feel like we watched a masterclass in gameplay from Jack. We listened to it just where you came and just tried to cut the listeners completely out, Jack.
0: Yeah, but then we got blindsided by...
2: This is just like a Survivor finale.
0: Okay.
2: All right.
1: Love it.
3: And I do love the listeners, I will say that. And when I meet you in person, I love you. I love you.
0: We'll pause now. What we'll do is we'll leave... Because it's 52, we won't put 52 stickers on. We'll make that the majority. So there'll be stickers for Jack, there'll be stickers for the listeners. Yep.
2: And anything blank, that's Lee's keys.
1: Yeah. Got a ring to it already, hasn't it? Hey.
3: Lee's keys. Lee's
2: Jack, keys. You were riding a roller coaster, aren't you? Because you thought you were getting a third coming out of that room.
3: Which is I thought I got you at a third, Lee. I'm still pretty happy with 18.
1: Yeah, well, that's good.
3: Yeah. For a second, I thought when you gave me those devil eyes, I thought you were giving me zero or like one.
0: Yeah.
2: Yeah. Well, it's 20%, Jack. You got a 1 in 5 shot here. So,
3: I've got good luck on this show. I actually don't hate my chances.
2: Back there, he's excited.
0: The piano is set.
2: The stickers have been done. It's really interesting, isn't it? I did the stickers for the listeners.
0: Mm.
2: Jack, you did the stickers for you.
3: Yes.
2: And Lee, you have all the unstickered keys. It looks like the piano is heavily stickered, but of course the majority is unstickered.
0: Well and truly.
2: There was one instance we did a quick count of the keys, Jack, and you'd actually put 19 stickers down.
3: Yes.
2: Not surprising that there was a...
3: Oh, that was an honest mistake.
2: Yep. You had to take one off. I hadn't finished doing the listeners' stickers, and I was very excited to swoop in and put my sticker on the one you took off.
3: What was that, C-sharp down the low end?
2: Low C-sharp, which, God, I hope it comes up.
0: That will be amazing. I loved your thinking. Lee, it's out of our hands now. It's in the hands of one man, Matt, the most beautiful dad from Tasmania.
2: He thought he was just doing a nice thing. He entered a golf cart competition. he didn't ask to be involved in the piano saga at all. But at the time, it felt like the gods were really smiling upon the show because they decided, yes, here's a young father living in Tasmania. His daughters really want a piano. We're giving one away. Boom. His name came out of the randomizer. Perfect situation.
0: Yep.
2: Now he finds himself as the magical decider, the diviner. His piano is going to guide us towards the note. He's going to press one note on his keyboard.
0: Yeah.
2: Whatever note that corresponds to in here, whether it's red stickered, listeners, green stickered, Jack, or no stickers, Lee, that is who will win this piano.
3: Here we go. Let's call Matt.
4: Hello, Matt speaking.
0: Matt.
4: Ahoy.
0: Ahoy to you. It's Hamish, Andy, Jack, and Lee here.
2: Ahoy, Matt.
3: Ahoy, Matt.

0: You've been
1: some... How are you all going?
2: Yeah, quite all we're doing.
3: High tension in here. things have been said, and I don't want to throw anything out of context here, but it's phrases that I never thought I would hear on this show, like, quote, don't worry about the listeners.
1: Oh, dear.
3: That's exactly what we found.
1: It sounds like it's gotten serious.
3: It's gotten serious. The strategy has gone through the roof. We obviously can't tell you how many keys have been divvied up or who's got what or who's in what area, but you know what's going on here. We have a piano in here that has an assortment of stickers on it corresponding to the future rightful owner of the piano.
1: Right.
3: All you have to do is honestly, I think, let your heart guide you and let your heart tell your finger and your finger go where it feels like the rightful owner of the piano belongs and play that key that speaks to you the most.
0: Matt, are you in front of the piano now?
1: I'm in front of the piano. I'm sitting down.
3: Let your heart guide you, Matt.
0: Matt, when you're ready, play the note.
4: Good luck, Matt.
1: I'm going to play the note.
3: It's in the middle.
0: No,
3: Jack's excited because there's a lot of green stickers there. Jack is so excited.
2: I'm wandering across.
4: Okay.
3: There's some red in there too, listeners. There's some red.
4: No, that's not it.
3: That's too high. Was that too high?
4: No, too low.
2: Play it again, Matt.
1: I'm going again.
3: Oh, there's a lot of green around there. Ooh. It's not.
4: That's it.
3: It's not middle C, is it? Is it middle C?
2: Matt?
1: It's middle C.
3: Listeners, I tried to get middle C and Jack pushed me out of the way. I had everything. I had the two notes around it covered. No.
5: This can't be happening.
3: No.
1: What have I done?
4: What have I done?
0: Matt, you want me a piano?
1: Oh, no.
0: You don't want me to have it?
3: No one wants you to have it, Jack.
1: I don't think anybody does, do they?
3: No one wants you to have this.
0: Not even Stu from House of Pianos wants Jack to have the piano. And it's his job to give people pianos. He's a very competitive price.
3: And a wonderful
0: selection.
3: Jack. Phil, you just had that air about you too. He put the sticker, he's like, I just feel good about this. I'm feeling good.
0: Oh, I can't. Look, Matt, it was my first sticker on the piano. I just feel like we have a kindred spirit. You'll play my old piano. It's working for me.
3: In all seriousness though, Jacko, as you said, you have your fun. We did it for a contest. What do you really want to happen with the piano?
0: I can't give it away, and here's why. People,
3: don't worry, we know why, and it starts with a W.
0: Sorry, guys.
3: Wow.
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3: And a couple of shows ago, we were talking about Dimmies and Tinnies. You have the hat on right now. Your dim sim brand you're involved in.
4: Yes.
3: You're not the only person. You know, you're not cooking them, but you're heavily involved.
4: don't want me cooking them. I mean, it sounds like I can't cook a dim sim. Like, yeah, it's very
3: easy. Well, no, it sounds like you're known for contaminating dim sim. God, you don't want me doing it. You know what I'm like. I'll put anything in there. No, they're delicious. Yeah. They're available in supermarkets. But we're talking about the...
4: And alas, I mean, there was two flavours. Sorry, jump into this.
3: We're not doing an ad. No. Just so you know, just to be really clear.
4: But Beck likes... There's a chicken sweet corn one. Mm-hmm. Beck loves them. Not selling well.
3: And Beck, this is when Diet Vanilla Coke wasn't doing well, and I could tell it was going to get taken off shelves.
4: And Beck is extremely nervous.
3: She hoarding?
4: Yeah, and she's extremely nervous because they're the ones she snacks on during the week.
5: Okay. Do you have a number that you know is like as soon as it goes below this in sales, it's off?
4: I feel like it's gone, Jack. The other one's going beautifully, but it's, yeah.
3: I wonder if it's got anything to do with what we're going to talk about because we were talking about the Health Star rating system, and I said to you, do you have Health Stars? You're like, no.
4: We choose not to play.
3: Fair enough. Don't know what the ins and outs are. Maybe it's expensive to get the Health Stars on. That's fine. And I said, well, you know, what can you say to people? And from memory, you said something like, well, it doesn't need Health Stars. It's delicious and nutritious.
4: Oh, okay.
3: And I said, can you say that?
4: I think so.
3: And then you said this.
4: I can say what I want, girl. What did I swear?
3: Well, it's I can't play it because we need a little E.
4: Really?
5: I'll play it again.
4: I can say what I want, girl. I can say what I want, can't I?
3: It's not what people heard. We had hundreds of emails coming in.
4: I called you a C-bot.
3: Now, you might have meant, I don't know what you meant, but that's what. The more we listen back to it, the more we're like, wow, who's this guy? Who is this guy? He's the head of the dim sim empire. He's doing what he wants. He's doing what he wants. And Jack and I were like, wow. When all these emails came in from people going, please go back and listen to it. Why didn't that episode have an E on it? It should have been explicit.
4: Can't I?
3: You've got this guy now. And I just felt like we got a flash. We got a flash into what is really going on in Andy Lee's head. And so Jack and I were like, well, I guess we have to just accept that this is the new Andy. And this is who he is.
5: I'd never heard him say that before.
3: Yeah.
5: But now...
3: It seems
5: he knows when he's going to stop saying it.
3: Seems like that's the kind of guy he is. And so that's what, I guess, inspired this song.

0: story that has been untold.
1: I can say what I want, guys.
0: If there's a big queue, who goes straight to the front? Andy! I'll do what I want.
2: Guess who brings Maccas to a Chinese restaurant?
0: Andy!

a train and he was a train, and you lived in a world where people were trains, and you needed a little push and he could easily push you. Guess who wouldn't even give

0: What?
1: Okay, I don't think you said that.
2: That was too much.
3: A real Andy.
0: I feel like saying it though now. Like it, like
3: yeah,
0: it,
3: it's a good catchphrase. Like we're going to have to deal with you doing your new catchphrase, aren't we?
0: No.
3: All right. No, should we take a little break now? Or
0: yeah, sorry.
3: No, that's your time for your catchphrase.
0: Yeah, I'm not buying into this.
3: Take a break when I want.
0: Hey, we never thought we'd be the place for this, but it's for extreme empaths to come together and share their moments of feeling deep feelings for everyday objects, and it's a place they can share. We've got another round right now. Of course, the opener being every single song ever written, so no song feels left out. Do you want to kick it off, John Vito?
2: Mate, so many have come in. Just you're kind of like, oh, this is... Let's start with Margaret.
0: Okay.
2: She says, we've got a cupboard at work that doesn't quite close properly, so I have to kick it shut.
0: Ooh.
2: Every time I kick it, I have to whisper, so sorry. I have to open that cupboard at least 10 times a day, so it means I have to kick it at least 10 times a day. But I try and kick it in a different spot every time so it doesn't get too sore. Nothing more than
0: feelings. Lovely, Margaret. Carly Ham here. I was drinking coffee out of my husband's Star Wars-themed number one dad in the galaxy mug, a gift he bought.
2: Well, it ain't Darth, I'll tell you that. He was a very absent father.
0: True. A gift he bought himself for Father's Day while I was unfolding the washing. I happened to fold the pair of matching number one dad in the galaxy socks when that came with the mug and set them down on the laundry bench next to the mug. I realised it was the first reunion of the socks and the mug since the day they were packaged together as a gift set. So I gave them the afternoon to catch up. Nothing more than
2: feelings. All right. I've got two rock-related ones. Matt.
0: Really? Rocks?
2: Rocks.
0: I would have thought there were some that are just immune.
2: No, feelings can be attributed to everything.
0: Okay.
2: Whenever my girlfriend Emily goes to a pebbly beach, she digs up pebbles below the surface whenever she's sitting because she's sad that some pebbles won't ever get to see the sunlight. Now that is a long... That's really... If you start extrapolating that, that's a long sit at the beach because how does some get chosen and some not? Here's another quick one. It's from Michael. He's in Ireland. Because I thought I was immune to extreme empathy until I was on holidays in Greece. I was relaxing by the beach, tossing in the odd stone or two to the ocean. When it suddenly hit me, that rock has been painstakingly making its way up the seabed and onto the shore for potentially centuries, taking advantage of every wave and every tide to barely move. And here I am just whimsically undoing all that hard graft when all that rock wants to do is relax on the beach as well. Nothing more than feeling.
0: This is from Ashley. I'm an empath working at a winery cellar door.
2: Okay.
0: And we change the 9 wine tasting list every week. I've noticed the manager consistently puts the most popular wines back on the list. So when I was asked to make the list this week, I put all our least popular wines because I felt bad that they would sit on the shelf watching everyone else get sold. It filled me with such great joy every time someone said something nice about the generally unpopular wines when tasting them. By the way, I'm sure it's unrelated, but I'm no longer allowed to make the tasting list.
2: And is this wine the best?
0: No.
2: No. God,
0: just
2: no.
0: Just feels left out.
2: God, no. We have heaps of it. This comes from Miranda. She says, I didn't think I was an extreme empath, but I do have some signs. I work in a factory, and my coworker will only run his machine on a speed that's an even number.
0: Ooh.
2: While he was on holiday this week, and I'm running his machine, I found myself running on only odd number speeds because I feel bad they never get their chance to shine. And the even numbers might also be tired. Gives me some peace of mind to know that they've felt love for at least a week before going back into retirement. Nothing more than
0: feelings. Hopefully time for one more. This is from Jed. In a moment of extreme empathy, I recently put my container of microwave rice on the outside of the rotating plate in the microwave rather than the center so it wouldn't get dizzy. Nothing more than feelings.
2: I've got to finish this one because I reckon I do the same. Mm-hmm. Although I don't know if I do it as an extreme empath. I just do it through a sense of, like, I don't know, sportsmanship. Abby, when putting a trolley back at the supermarket when there's more than one rack, I'll put mine in the shorter rack so they have the hope that they'll catch the more popular rack. Like, I feel like I do that too because you want to see it be an even race.
1: Nothing more than feelings.
2: Too late.
0: Very late.
2: And you're going to roll your eyes a little bit, but I'm going to say it anyway. I'm scrolling Instagram and I come across this.
4: I just got the new world's brightest flashlight. The old former world's brightest flashlight has 100,000 lumens. The new one, the MS32, has 200,000 lumens. I'm honestly scared to try this out. I won't even shine it in my house, but for you, I'm going to go in my backyard and test it out. Come with me.
0: Shine it in his house.
3: What, shine it out? Does he burn the house down or blows a hole through the wall with the pure energy?
0: Didn't you buy the world's brightest flashlight a while ago?
2: Yep. I reckon a few iterations ago. Mm. And I had the world's brightest torch, like handheld small one.
0: Yeah. Yes.
2: Actually gave it to my son to take on camp because he needed a torch like at the start of this year. And I was like, oh, mate.
0: And if he needed you, he could just shine it in the sky and you'd go where he is.
2: So I gave it to him. I was like, mate, this would be great. Thinking like, just you'll be the complete alpha dog with this power of torch. And he came back from camp and I was like, how was it? You know, did you chop anyone in half with the power of whatever, like a lightsaber? He's like, nah, ran out of batteries, like really quickly.
0: Right, of course.
2: Oh, yeah, it does chew up the power. So I think he had a powerful torch for, you know, flashlight tiki for like 4 minutes. What I love, the thing that gets me with that ad, right, and this is people who are susceptible to advertising will know this, the statistics. The old one has 100,000 lumens. You'd think that's good. The new one has 200,000 lumens.
0: Twice as many.
3: You can't even shine it inside.
0: You can't shine it inside. That's the part that gets me is, like, you don't need a torch that bright. Like, how far away are the things you're looking for?
2: If you're going to shine it, close your eyes, and it's so bright you'll be able to see normally through your eyelids. However, that guy won't shine it inside.
0: Mm.
2: I thought, is a cool thing to do on this show.
0: Wow.
2: Do we?
0: Oh, you've brought it.
5: Oh, you've already got it.
2: Do we shine it inside?
0: Do we? Don't. So you don't be silly, man.
2: If you don't want to see it, face the other way. I'll shoot it safely into the corner.
0: Should we turn off all the lights?
5: Yeah, turn off all the lights.
2: Okay. No, you don't need to.
0: Really?
2: It's so bright.
0: Okay.
2: You ready?
0: Yep.
5: Wait, is it on?
2: Right. Yeah, can't you see it? There we go. And it's got a strobe effect too. I won't shine it at you. It'll kill you.
5: It's so normal. We should have turned off the lights. We can't turn it on.
2: Well, I'm just saying.
0: It actually doesn't. Does it? Is it brighter?
2: Well, it's good. Man, it's
5: good. I'm not going to shine it straight at us. I don't care. No.
2: Good on you, though. That's quite powerful, though, Jack, because you're both inside and you look directly at the torch.
0: Shut in your own face. That's so I can't.
2: From that shine my eyes, guys.
0: Oh, that's pretty bright. Yeah.
5: That's pretty bright. Close. From close vicinity.
2: I felt that in the back of my head as it went through my eyes and my eyelids.
0: Yeah, it reflected your brain onto the
2: back of my hat's a bit warm.
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1: 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Yeah, boy!
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15: Good morning, Rob McLeod with the fresh news update. Queensland Child Safety Minister Amanda Cam has revealed $10.5 million earmarked for domestic and family violence services was redirected to other areas of her department. The admission came during last night's budget estimates hearings, where the department confirmed not all of the reallocated funding necessarily went to support domestic violence victims. There's no relief in sight for Queensland renters. New data revealing just 1% of properties are vacant across the state. The REIQ found 27 of 50 regions recorded a rise in vacancies during the June quarter. Toowoomba was among the areas where conditions worsened, the vacancy rate falling to just 0.6%, the Southern Downs now just 0.5%, while the Lockyer Valley remained at 1%. Plans for a $400 million fruit and vegetable cannery in the Lockyer Valley have been thrown into doubt after the company behind the project entered voluntary administration. The company's chief executive says health issues and financial pressures led to the decision. Creditors are meeting on August 5 to discuss the project's future.
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17: Good morning, I'm James Lake. Concerns are growing over replica police uniforms being found for sale on Chinese e-commerce sites. Experts warn the items could help scammers pose as officers from Victoria, Queensland, WA or SA. It's a tactic already seen in police impersonation and cybercrime scams. Meantime, crime syndicates have infiltrated parts of the NDIS according to evidence given to a Senate inquiry examining the federal government's overhaul of the scheme. Investigators say some providers, plan managers and facilitators have been charging for services never delivered using expired plans or overcharging participants. Major global studies found babies who consume less sugar before the age of 2 may have a lower risk of developing dementia. UK research found dementia onset was delayed by an average of 2.5 years amongst those who eventually developed the disease. And Japanese emergency workers are still searching for survivors in the rubble of a shopping mall after Tuesday's earthquake as the death toll reaches 34.
18: Club 4x4 Insurance. 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
17: The massive 82-12 victory for the Roosters last night over the Cowboys in Townsville was the first time the team has scored over 80 points since 1935. And Broncos prop Corey Jensen's told us it feels surreal. The 32-year-old's been forced to medically retire because no longer safe to play after being diagnosed with blood clots in his lungs.
19: Yeah, it's obviously been a pretty tough time. When I found out the news, I still don't think it's fully sunk in yet, but yeah, I think the hardest part was telling the boys.
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16: This is HIT weather.
15: Partly cloudy today with a high of 17 degrees. The outlook for tomorrow, partly cloudy with a high of 17 and partly cloudy again for Sunday and Monday. 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
20: 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This is gonna be fun, it's gonna be fine, gonna be alright. This is gonna be good. Jess and Rowan.
21: Welcome to the end of the week. Hello, Jess.
3: Happy Friday. Hi, Rowan. How you doing for
22: good,
3: the end
22: thanks.
3: Of the week?
22: Doing good, thanks.
3: Doing good?
21: Yeah. Woke up well yesterday with my numb arm, and you'll never believe it. Woke up today, both hands numb.
3: Okay, something wrong medically.
21: I lost them. Well, I've started doing this thing where I'm sleeping and I like am kind of hunched over in like a downward dog position.
3: What do you mean? Are you on your belly?
21: Nah, but kind of my bum's kind of perked up and my hands are under it. So it's like I'll try to keep myself supported.
3: Oh, that's how my baby used to sleep. Are you like regressing? Apparently that was the thing. If your baby sleeps like that, bum in the air, they're cold. Are you cold overnight?
21: Oh my God, I was a little bit cold.
3: There you go.
21: Then my hands were numb. I thought I'd lost my hands. I was like, the snake's in here again.
3: It's taking both my hands. I need those to push the buttons. Well, and I can't panel, so we need your hands.
21: You can figure it out, mate. This green one's play.
3: Nah, but you do all that fancy stuff. You play a bit of, you know, Shakira. If I mention Shakira, I can't do that.
21: I can't do, well, you could figure it out, mate, but no, never mind.
3: I could figure anything out, whether I want to or not.
21: Yeah, stick to the video.
3: Thank you, I will. Cameras are down, though, so sorry, no videos.
21: Forget it, guys. By the way, we have discovered, well, not we, humans have discovered a new walking shark.
3: I'll put us in that, we. Yeah, we could have been a part of that.
21: And I also need a female opinion, Jess. I'll get that from you.

0: your first million-dollar voice for the day. Coming up at 8:50.
1: Wanted to ask you.
2: Yes.
1: Gosh, I got it. He wouldn't know. You. Right?
0: It's a lady thing.
1: It's a lady thing. It's an overall a female thing. Not a lot of men that I know do it. I've started doing it.
0: Okay.
1: And I wanted to know from your perspective.
0: Is it in the beauty or self-care regime? Epilator.
1: Skin. What's an epilator?
0: Oh, it's that awful device with teeth that plucks out hair one by one.
1: I'm hairless anyway. We sweet. I wanted to know.
0: Yep. I have questions about
1: being
0: hairless.
1: Are you girls moisturising every day? Or are you like twice a day? I bet every morning. Double pump one leg, double pump next leg.
0: Hang on a minute.
1: My whole
0: full body.
1: I've been moisturising full body like I'm about to go see a Morgan Evans concert. Like, what's going on?
0: And sorry, can I clarify? Did you just say in the AM?
1: So I have a
0: shower.
1: You're
0: starting the day with a moisturiser.
1: Shower in the morning, get up, straighten the shower. I'm moisturising. My whole body.
0: God, I don't know if we have the time. We're meant to wrap up at night. I have
1: like
0: questions.
1: A seal. And I'm like, and I was like, this is gross. I feel yuck. And then it kind of dries a bit. And now my skin is soft.
0: Firstly.
1: And I used to think when I was like, why do, like, girls' skin, why are they always so much softer? I've got the skin now, bro.
0: What, firstly?
1: I've got the skin, bro.
0: Very important question. What moisturizer are you using?
1: It is a special one.
0: It's eczema. The eczema one.
1: Started with a CeraVe.
0: Yep.
1: Use that sometimes, but I also.
0: You got to make sure fragrance free for you, because otherwise it'll exacerbate your eczema.
1: I have this brand called Your Coat, which is like specially like.
0: It sounds like something for a horse.
1: I know, it doesn't sound good, does it?
0: Red Did you bottle, get it from a vet?
1: Red bottle. Can't get moisturizer from Pet Barn? And I've been doing the double pump with the Your Coat.
0: Shy guy, Your Coat is not for humans. That's got to be for an animal.
1: It is.
0: It's not.
1: Your Coat?
0: Your Coat.
1: Holy shit. Am I? Wait, stop. I'm Googling it.
0: Where are my horse girls? Do you put Your Coat on your horse?
1: It may not be called Your Coat.
0: That is a pony moisturizer.
3: Nah, it's a human brand.
0: No.
1: Your Coat skincare.
0: Nah, Your Coat.
1: Sorry. No. The moisturizer one's called Your Coat. Oh, sorry. The brand's called Yours Only.
0: Sorry, Skin and Coat. Look at that. It's Pets Park.
1: Yeah, babe, that's a different product. Idiot. Look, this one. Look. Yours
0: it's
1: Only.
0: Yours Only.
1: And then it's I was using the bottle coat. Because I also, pardon me, have wash. So I've been using that too. Sensitive skin cream.
0: So Yours Only.
1: Pets Park. Don't go straight to the Pets Park,
0: gone
1: mate.
0: To bed.
1: By the way, that's 45
0: does
1: scoops.
0: Does your girlfriend
1: that's
0: Lucy that give you a smacko? You good boy, you let me put your moisturizer on.
1: Yeah, I get on my knees and go. Come on, mate, you went there.
3: Hang on.
1: Don't look at me like a weirdo.
0: So, firstly, again, another thing I want to unpack.
1: You can see this. Look, you can see this, can't you?
0: I'm seeing it. Yours truly.
1: Eczema Association, so they're down with it. Proud
0: to be down with it. Coat.
1: I don't want $10 off. Can we do this later, guys?
0: So, oh, have you got flaky skin? Yes, you do.
1: No, I just
0: got
1: to look.
0: Flaky
1: my
0: boy.
1: Skin's a bit like, okay, that's me. There
0: you're
1: you
0: a
1: go.
0: Bit itchy.
1: That's back of my knees. Look at that. That's gross.
0: You
1: but
0: know
1: not
0: what annoys me? I was the eczema person on the show. Now you come in and you serve me with your more extreme.
1: Everything has to be about Jess. Wake up
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1: Jess
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1: Your million-dollar voice to get into the Millionaire's Lounge. It's coming up soon.
2: There's a new shark species found and discovered. Jess, far journey.
1: We don't need to explore the depths of the ocean, Rowan. I've said it many times. Leave them be.
2: Funny you say that. That we don't need to discover the depths of the ocean.
1: Stop going so deep. This is how we found the Meg.
2: We don't need to. Meg's still kicking around.
1: Man, if that Jason Statham movie's to be believed, don't punch through what you think is the bottom of the ocean.
2: I have an ex named Meg. You know this. It's very triggering. Stop bringing up the Meg. Stop bringing up the Meg. Scientists on a dive off Papua New Guinea made a surprising discovery, Jess. A walking shark.
1: Excuse me.
2: Bro, they're walking now.
1: Was it walking on the bottom of the ocean or did they like pop up on an island? Oh, I can't breathe.
2: It was named after the University of Sunshine Coast researcher Dr. Christine Dudgeon. So they're calling it the Dudgeon's walking shark. She caught one by hand and then guided it back to the study boat. Like a small toddler, she whiffed it away.
1: She corralled it to the boat.
2: Come here, child.
1: Now, Rowan, you say the word shark, my mind immediately pictures a great white. Clearly not that big if she's guiding it with her hand.
2: These sharks eat invertebrates off the seafloor and are not dangerous to humans.
1: Mm-hmm.
2: They use all their four fins as limbs, and they're walking, bro.
1: But how big do we have? From Dudgeon? Has she said like you know a forearm? Or
2: I haven't got any. Here you go. There's a photo on the back. This is what they look like.
1: Okay.
2: So they use.
1: What would you say? Kind of like
2: Looks like it's got a moustache as well. That's kind of funny.
1: It does look kind of funny. It kind of looks like an overgrown catfish.
2: Dudgeon said, straight away I recognised the colour pattern was different from any of the other species I'd worked with before, and the first thing that stood out was the white dashes along its brown body. A couple of M dashes. What is it, AI? These dashes were quite
1: different. ChatGPT created a shark.
2: Oh, my God. They're making species now, bro.
1: I knew it was going to take over. What have
2: they're
1: I told you?
2: They're telling us it's hallucinating. Now they're making sharks. I knew that, what's his name? Altman was doing shit in the water we didn't know about.
1: Who's Altman?
2: Isn't that Sam Altman? Isn't that the OpenAI guy?
1: Oh.
2: He's kind of a bit like Voldemort. He should not be named. Don't mention him because he will get his AI bots.
1: Is he the one building all these data centres that I keep hearing about?
3: No, everyone's building.
2: Everyone's building data centres. Shy Guy's got one in his dungeon.
3: Great moneymaker.
2: In his dungeon. The sharks.
1: There's too much. There's too much, Rowan. Just off the coast of Papua New Guinea, that doesn't feel like uncharted waters. How have we missed this guy for millennia?
2: The new species' amazing. Local name is Kada Kedakawa Diwa.
1: I respect that you had a go.
2: Kada Kedakawa Diwa. Can you have a go at that? It's the bottom one.
1: I'm happy to leave it with you, Dad.
2: No, you have a go at it as well. Oh, my God, here comes. No.
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6: 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Missed any of the action? 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
22: Good morning, Rod McLeod with a fresh news update. Queensland's rental market remains under pressure despite signs conditions are easing in some regional areas. New data from the REIQ shows the statewide vacancy rate has edged up to 1%, still well below what is considered healthy. Toowoomba was among the areas where conditions worsened. the vacancy rate falling to just 0.6%. Southern Downs now just 0.5%, while the Lockyer Valley remained at 1% vacancy. Queensland's domestic and family violence funding has been redirected to other parts of the child safety portfolio. Minister Amanda Cam has revealed $10.5 million earmarked for victim support and counselling was reallocated. Last night's budget estimates hearing was told not all of the funding can be confirmed as going to DV victims. The plan to build a $400 million fruit and vegetable cannery in the Lockyer Valley is now in doubt after the company behind it went into voluntary administration. Chief Executive Colin Dorver says the move followed his hospitalisation with prostate cancer, which affected funding and debt repayments.
0: Hit National News.
1: Good morning, I'm James Lake. Fake Victorian, Queensland, SA and WA police uniforms have been found for sale online from China, raising major concerns with authorities about impersonation scams. Police say pretending to be a cop is a criminal offence nationwide, and several states are monitoring online sales.

0: enormous 82-12 victory for the Roosters over the Cowboys last night marked the most points conceded in an NRL game in over 9 decades. Tricolours coach Trent Robinson says skipper James Tedesco only played one half though due to an ankle issue.
1: Decided to put Cody out there. Teddy said he's right to go if needed, but so just a decision, then Cody did a pretty good job in the second half for us.
0: Tonight the Dragons host the Dolphins in Wollongong, while the Bulldogs are in Melbourne taking on the Storm.
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3: This is Heat Weather.
4: Partly cloudy today with a high of 17 degrees. The outlook for tomorrow: partly cloudy with a high of 17 and partly cloudy again for Sunday and Monday. 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
1: 13 10 60. 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What is something you and your partner just cannot agree on?
2: Yep.
1: Maybe it's something in the relationship, maybe it is something domestic, which brings me to introduce you to Claire Thomas. She's a creator out of Perth. And she is fed up with her boyfriend, Rowan.
2: Really?
1: Fed up.
2: Aren't we all?
1: She starts the video, which has had nearly 1 million views and counting. My partner is amazing. He's building and renovating our home with his bare hands as a complete rookie. His craftsmanship is amazing. But that cannot forgive the crime he keeps committing when it comes to their bathroom towels.
3: Let me give you a quick lesson. We take the long section. We fold it in half. The long section again. Now it's in half. And you fold it in thirds. One, two, three folds. And then when you stack them up, you stack the seams together. It's not that hard.
2: Oh, she just needs to leave him, I think. I actually think she needs to call someone.
1: I have never felt more connected to a stranger on the internet. It's not that hard.
2: It really isn't that hard.
1: It's not that hard to fold a towel. And yes, I'm going to use this word, the right way.
2: Yeah.
1: There is only one correct way, and it is the tri-fold. We've got cleaning experts commenting on the post. They're contributing to news.com. The hotel style tri-fold creates a tidy presentation, reduces unnecessary handling, and makes, okay, this doesn't probably apply to just the normal household, makes stock management much easier for teams.
2: Okay.
1: But the folding of the towel, oh my goodness. I would argue, Rowan, if Claire is that passionate about it, can he just fall into line? If it doesn't, matter that much to you, Darren, just do it the way she wants it because it gets her blood boiling and it's not that hard.
2: Is his name actually Darren?
1: Nah, I've made that up. He's not named in here. And all the comments are basically like, poor bloke, he should run for the hills.
4: Yeah.
1: I get it.
2: I mean, did he never fold towels growing up?
1: Maybe not. Or the way, this is the issue, Rowan, maybe the way, you know, his parents taught him was different.
2: Maybe
1: we're coming at this from different cultures, different backgrounds, different lessons. Who's to say what has brought Darren to this state of just nonsense?
2: Yeah.
1: But the tri-fold is the right way. But she is getting so much support as well for people going, just do it the right way.
2: I'm interested to know whether or not she has tried to tell him how to...
1: Oh, she would have tried.
2: Surely she's tried.
1: And she would have tried.
2: Now it's Darren's fault because he's not even trying now.
1: My issue lieth here, Rowan, and we've talked about this a couple of times, weaponized incompetence. My husband knows how I like the washing hung out. Ooh. I want it in personal groups, so all his stuff's together, my stuff, Lucia, our toddler's stuff. I want all the socks paired with their buddies because when it comes time to take it off the line, it is streamlined.
2: What happens?
1: It is easier.
2: What happens if he doesn't do it the way you like it? You leave him?
1: No.
2: Well, then
1: I make a TikTok about it and get a million people to comment around it. But you know where we land now? I just do it. Because
2: he wasn't doing it.
1: No, he was, and I would get mad. Oh. So the alternative is, well, I just won't do it. Weaponized.
2: I
1: reckon that's what Darren's done. This chick's boyfriend. I don't want to, I can't be bothered folding the towels the way you want to do it. So I'm going to do it wrong.
2: Ooh.
1: So you get annoyed and it's easy for me just not to do it at all.
2: Interesting.
1: When Angus, my husband, does a load of just his stuff, maybe he's got a big load of work stuff that's grubby. I see the way he puts all that stuff out. I don't touch it. I go, you take that off the line because it's an absolute mess. He's got socks next to jocks, next to shorts, next to T-shirts.
2: Oh.
1: They need to be with their friends.
2: On the line?
1: Yeah.
2: Oh, I'm doing whatever's
1: just
2: closest.
1: A mishmash.
2: What do you mean? I'm doing whatever's at the top. That one now. That
1: no!
2: one now. That one now.
1: You got to categorize.
2: What, so they can chat amongst themselves?
1: Yes. You can't have
2: Are you insane?
1: You can't have your socks talking to your pajamas.
2: No, but you have a separate part for the socks and jocks. But then if it's a T-shirt next to some shorts, play on.
1: No. What world are you living in?
2: What are you living
1: in? Anarchy.
2: I am a bit crazy.
1: Anything you and Luce, you're very adamant on something and she refuses to get on board.
2: Oh,
1: or vice versa.
2: Yeah. Well, that's basically, but, mate, well, she says, doesn't say mirror. She keeps saying Mara.
1: She's got some pronunciation issues.
2: And I go, babe, I don't know what a Mara is, but if you look in the mirror, you can see yourself.
1: Yeah. You've tried to train her.
2: Just because, mostly those things.
1: No,
2: but I'm just so grateful she's in my life that I let her do whatever. You ungrateful
1: taking unbelievable. To TikTok to get the people's support. We got some texts rolling in. People are racking up the calls. 13 10 60 if you'd like to chat to us. Wake up with
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1: Would you like $1 million? I know I would. Your $1 million voice, your first voice coming up, 10 to 9.
0: We want to know, what's the thing you and your partner just can't agree on after a lady in Perth was mad at her potential life partner, folding the towels the wrong way?
1: If you're going to get that mad about it, do we see a future for this couple? I don't know.
0: I mean, that
1: is in question.
0: People like
1: she has
0: things.
1: Clearly tried to train her partner on the hotel style trifold.
0: It might be his thing. He might like her yelling at him.
1: You know, it's not my partner, but my in-laws. Oh, very careful when I take aim at these guys, because my God, the things they do for us.
0: I've heard a couple of things.
1: But they look after our daughter once a week. But a part of that, they like tidy the house. It's amazing. They're so kind.
0: Oh, that's not
1: and my
0: for you.
1: Father-in-law.
0: That's not for you, is it?
1: Well, they take the clothes off the line. So it's like my panties and stuff. It's kind of weird. But, and I appreciate it because it saves me a job. But the way my father-in-law folds the towels, he just does the square. And I don't know how to be like, Pete, killing me, man.
0: You stop doing the square, bro.
1: We're a hotel-style trifold house. I appreciate you, but I just have to redo it now. I'd rather you not do it.
0: And by the way, don't touch my panties.
1: Nah, he lays them nicely. And he like...
0: walks around with them on his shoulder. I'll just do these later.
1: But he's cool because he puts all my stuff together, puts all Angus's stuff together. It's fantastic.
0: Yeah, Pete the Heat, rolling out hard.
1: He's the best. Thank you, Pete.
0: Oh, well, is he now? Doesn't sound like
1: except the towel thing.
0: Oh, it's a towel thing.
1: Let's go to Shana.
0: Shana,
1: we're not
0: hello.
1: Asking about yes. you and your father-in-law disagreeing. We're asking about you and your partner. What can't you agree
0: you and
1: on?
0: Your partner, Shana.
2: So my partner and I get into this argument all the time. When we're talking about days of the week and what's coming up, he will say this Tuesday instead of next Tuesday. So for me, this Tuesday would have been the one just gone. For him, this Tuesday is the Tuesday coming.
1: Okay, I've heard this argument before, but never in relation to a day that's passed. Why could he possibly have been talking about something that's already gone?
2: So he's talking about, so this Tuesday, he's talking about the Tuesday coming.
1: Yeah, you think this Tuesday would be the Tuesday in the week.
0: I love you, Shana, but I heavily...
1: weird.
0: Unfortunately, Shana, I heavily disagree with you.
1: I think Shana might be the only person on the planet who thinks the partner could possibly be talking about...
0: Shana, that's almost
1: the
0: sold.
1: Past.
0: That's so absurd that I think you should double down on it and go even harder at him. I think that's fantastic.
1: That is, I've never heard that take.
0: Oh, so you mean, yeah.
1: So you mean the day that's already passed and we have no ability to change?
0: Oh, that'd be great. I would really double down. I think I would like just forget to go places and go, oh no, but I meant.
1: You were talking about the thing that's already been.
0: Oh, that's
1: fantastic.
0: My girlfriend would do for sure.
1: Mel, good morning to you.
3: Good morning, guys. Happy pre-Friday.
0: Happy pre-Friday.
1: Friday Eve, baby girl. We love that energy. What is something you and your partner just cannot agree on?
3: So we've got two. So the first one, what actually goes on a crumpet? Honey or Vegemite?
1: Oh, my God. I mean, I'm not a Vegemite fan, but you don't put that on a crumpet. It's honey.
0: You could do both, but it's definitely honey.
3: No, he's pro Vegemite.
1: Oh,
0: leave him immediately.
1: Yeah, Vegemite fanatics. They'll put it on anything.
3: Yeah.
0: Oh, they put it on their forehead as like a war paint.
1: Man, I had a mate who would eat it as a snack. Tablespoon of it in the gob.
0: Oh.
1: He used to sit in your seat.
0: What is it, Biscoff?
1: Yeah. And what's the other one, Mel?
3: Michael Jackson, guilty or not guilty?
0: Oh. Okay, we're not going to go there, mate. What are we doing?
1: Where do you stand, Mel?
0: Oh, Mel's just dropped out. That's funny.
1: Sorry, Mel.
0: Oh, no. Mel, you there? No, she's dropped out. That's
1: a
0: shame. Okay. Hey, was there some text there, baby?
1: There was absolutely some text.
0: What do you got?
1: Jade says, my husband knows I can't stand the sound of crunching of an ice block. Makes me cringe. So he always grabs two and sits in bed next to me. Okay, that's not actually a disagreement. That's just him being
0: a real asshole.
1: Being a bit of a naughty boy. Chloe has said, my husband and I can't agree on having another baby. It's kind of a serious one.
0: Yeah,
1: this is a great one. Maya. Husband and I cannot agree on how to pronounce this word. I'm going to spell it for you, Ro. M-A-Y-O-R.
0: Meh.
1: It is divided with the kids as well. That's meh. What could there possibly, like the mayor of a town?
0: Yeah, they're too busy watching too much American TV.
1: You're watching American TV! You're absolutely right.
0: Okay.
1: And then Stacey has said, we've got two that continue in our house, whether the toilet paper goes over or under. Classic.
0: The classic.
1: It's obviously over.
0: Obviously under. Not kidding.
1: He's clearly a psychopath because he puts it in under. Yeah. And clearly it goes
0: it's
1: over.
0: It's annoying under.
1: Absolutely.
0: Annoying. Okay.
1: There you go. A lot of disagreements happening in the community, Rowan. Oh. Hopefully we can all push through.
0: Here's Michael Jackson, Billie Jean. No! Not really.
1: Not really.
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6: Toowoomba Range travelling well, same for the bypass 2. The Warrego seeing some delays early through Gowrie Mountain, not too bad through Oakey. Toowoomba Cecil Plains Road clear through Bittiston and through Wellcamp. Anzac Avenue doing fine at Harrodstown and James Street looking good through South Toowoomba. Ruthven Street travelling well through Carnegie Spring and through Centenary Heights. And New England Highway between Toowoomba and Warwick travelling okay. 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That's the latest traffic on the Darling Downs, hit 100.7.
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9: Good morning, Rob McLeod with a fresh news update. Queensland's rental market remains under pressure despite signs conditions are easing in some regional areas. New REIQ figures show the statewide vacancy rate has edged up to 1%, still well below a healthy level. Conditions have tightened across the Darling Downs, with Toowoomba's vacancy rate falling to just 0.6%, the Southern Downs to 0.5%, while the Lockyer Valley remains steady at 1%. Queensland's Child Safety Minister has revealed $10.5 million in domestic violence funding has been redirected to other parts of her portfolio. Amanda Cam telling last night's budget estimates hearing the money was reallocated where there was underspending, but the department cannot guarantee every cent went to domestic violence victims. A planned $400 million fruit and vegetable cannery in the Lockyer Valley has run into trouble, the company behind it going into voluntary administration. Chief Executive Colin Dauber says the decision was made after his prostate cancer diagnosis affected funding and debt repayments.
8: Hit National News.
10: Good morning, I'm James Lake. Canberra's planned NDIS reforms are facing scrutiny as law enforcement warns organised crime remains deeply involved in disability fraud. The AFP has told the Senate committee tighter registration and oversight of providers would help identify rogue operators but would not eliminate fraud entirely. Australian police uniforms, badges and caps are being sold on Chinese online shopping sites. It's raised concerns about the gear being used in police impersonation scams, with authorities saying pretending to be a cop is a criminal offence nationwide and several states are monitoring online sales. Spain is deploying its military to restore order at its border with Morocco after thousands of migrants surged across. Authorities say it's not immediately clear what has prompted the surge over the border, but 9 people have lost their lives in the crush. And new ING research shows the nation's in a romance recession, with nearly a third of singles avoiding dating to save money and 68% say they haven't been on a date all year.
19: Club 4x4 Insurance. 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
10: The Cowboys have been absolutely smashed by the Roosters overnight in Townsville, with the Tricolours beating North Queensland 82-12. The most points conceded in an NRL game in 91 years.
20: The hunger, that I said that could have easily been a 60-24 game or a 60-18, but you don't get 80 points unless you defend the other side well. When the game's gone, how loose were we going to get? And so the mindset to keep it to 12, I thought, was very, very good.
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9: Partly cloudy today with a high of 17 degrees. The outlook for tomorrow, partly cloudy with a high of 17 and partly cloudy again for Sunday and Monday. 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
26: This is gonna be fine, it's gonna be alright. This is gonna be good.
27: Jess and Rowan.
0: Oh my god, Ripper show still to come. We'll talk about the unique things found in Ubers.
1: I cannot believe what people leave behind, Rowan.
0: Yeah.
1: Look around before you exit.
0: Come on, guys. Also, I actually believe that it is every man's rite of passage. or woman, if you like, but it's more of a red-blooded male thing, I think, that they would want to go to the Playboy Mansion, and we should discuss that after 7:30.
1: I want to hear your reasoning. I want to hear your rationale.
0: Yeah. But next, we'll talk decrypting men's texts.
1: Yeah, I've got some texts here for you, Rowan. I want you to tell me what your whole kind

0: Yes, and Rowan, good morning.
1: We're going to educate the ladies here. Heterosexual ladies who find themselves in text correspondence with men. Because they say one thing, ladies, but we all know they mean something else.
2: Oh, every time.
1: Rowan, I got a list here. Ladies getting together, deciphering messages. But before I get to what they think, I want to know what you think. Mm-hmm. If a fella texts me, mm-hmm. Oh, I've been crazy busy lately. What does he actually mean?
2: Got someone else in the go, can't bother. Literally. That's literally what it means.
1: Supplementary to that, usually means you are not high enough on his priority list.
2: Yeah, I think, to be honest, I do think if you know for a fact that it's high likely that he would be busy, you're still not on his priority list.
1: Amen.
2: Yep.
1: If he wanted to, he would.
2: I got a big problem with if he wanted to, he would.
1: If he wanted to,
2: got a huge problem
1: he
2: with,
1: would.
2: No, I don't know if
1: I'm
2: going
1: to keep coming back to that.
2: Yep.
1: Rowan.
2: Yep.
1: What does shy guy mean when he texts me? Oh, I fell asleep. What does he mean?
2: It's texting someone else.
3: Yeah. Definitely wasn't asleep.
2: Definitely wasn't asleep.
1: Soft way to avoid accountability. Maybe I've asked a loaded question.
2: Yep. That goes both ways. Women do that as well.
1: No, we don't.
2: Yes.
1: We're
2: yes.
1: flawless.
2: Absolutely do. Mm.
1: Shy guy texts me. Now, this Why is something. I? This yeah, is. Whatever. I was going to use you once as an example.
2: No, we have spoken about this before. You are the player on the show.
1: You are.
2: You have nine women.
3: Stop
2: you're
3: giving
2: trying
3: away
2: to,
3: my
2: sorry.
1: Shy guy, I should have just Reduce saved you for guy. This example because I was only going to use you once. I should have saved you for this.
2: Oh, yeah. Right.
1: You're overthinking it, babe.
3: Oh, that is.
1: That is you!
3: No, that's a good I've one. Stopped saying that in here.
2: That's
3: have you
2: a
3: noticed?
2: Good one.
1: Because I keep getting upset.
2: That's a good one.
1: What does overthinking it mean,
2: Rob? I wish to stop having this conversation.
1: Legit. I don't want to have to explain myself.
2: I have to explain it. Yes, exactly. I don't want to have... Better.
1: I miss you.
2: Now,
1: I'm sad to hear this could have a double meaning.
2: Love this. I know exactly the meaning. I miss you. I've stopped getting it elsewhere. Would like to rekindle the shit with you now.
1: Hey, I'm not asleep right now. Should we chat?
2: Yeah. What is it?
1: They are saying essentially the same thing.
2: Boom.
1: What about this one?
2: Uh-huh.
1: Oh, I'm just not used to someone like you.
2: Love, that's love bombing. We call that love bombing.
1: They are trying to say it sounds flattering up front, but that's not always the case. Sometimes it carries a little uncertainty. He may be trying to say that your standards pushing me out of my comfort zone.
2: Oh, wait, what did he say?
1: I'm not used to someone like you.
2: Maybe
1: I've come at you, I've come at Shy Guy, and said, hey, can we lock in our next date?
2: Oh,
1: I feel like maybe they feel like I'm too forward. I'm pushing. And he goes, hey, I like to be the easy, breezy, beautiful, carefree dude.
2: Mm.
1: Not so much cover girl.
2: Well.
1: One more for you, Rowan.
2: Okay, yep.
1: What is, when he says you up, what's that supposed to mean?
2: Oh, mate, what do you reckon? Wake up and Jess
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1: Looking ahead to some hygiene news, Rowan.
0: Smart, we all need it.
1: For my ladies who operate the over-the-shoulder boulder holder, i.e. the bra.
0: Yep.
1: You love to give an opinion where you have no lived experience, Rowan, so I'll ask you this.
0: Yep.
1: How often do you reckon you should wash the undergarment, a.k.a. the brassiere?
0: I would imagine it is like how you would wash maybe once a week.
1: What were you going to say there? How you'd wash?
0: Well, I was like how you'd kind of make sure you washed your, you know, like your workout gear. But I was like, oh.
1: Would you do multiple workouts in the same workout gear?
0: Sometimes. Mm-hmm. If it's just like a weights workout that's not like.
1: Sure. It depends on sweat level, right?
0: Sweat. Yes. Yeah. So they would probably just. I agree. It out.
1: You know what I've gotten into the habit of?
0: What's that?
1: Just airing out the workout clothes.
0: Yeah.
1: So I'll just put them outside on the clothes horse.
0: Yeah.
1: And then pick them up in the morning. They're freezing because they've been sitting outside. But I'm like, at least I feel like you've freshened up.
0: Exactly.
1: I don't want to put the things in the wash because we know that putting things in the washing machine heaps degrades the fabric. But
0: then I thought once a week because I was like, well, no one's washing their bra once a week. So it's once a day. So it's probably like once a week.
1: After
0: so
1: every wear, you mean?
0: Probably not every day. It's
1: well,
0: probably...
1: funny you say that because our friends over at news.com took to the streets of Australia to ask ladies, what are you doing? And no one had the same answer. Some women said, well, after every wear, it is so close contact to my skin, I consider it basically like underwear.
0: That's fair. I get it.
1: Other people were saying, oh, 2 to 3 wears. Other people were saying once a week. I didn't get interviewed, Rowan, but I'm happy to admit.
0: Please do.
1: I only own 2 bras, and I wouldn't even say that really accurately. It's not like 50-50 load.
0: Overall, 2 bras?
1: Yeah, so I own one kind of everyday bra and then a strapless. And the strapless is only required for certain outfits.
0: What's that? That sexy one you wear sometimes, the white lacy one.
1: Yeah,
0: you got
1: see, I almost don't even consider that a bra robe. I consider that like lingerie.
0: Oh,
1: so I guess maybe okay. If you want to include it, we can call that 3.
0: Sure.
1: I wear that when I want you to see it. If you know what I'm saying.
0: Yeah, I see what you're saying, dude.
1: So my black, simple t-shirt bra, we'd call it, and the strapless. Strapless gets pulled out events.
0: Mm.
1: This little Intimo black lady, she's doing a lot of the work.
0: Mm.
1: I've had it since September last year. Ask me how many times I've washed it.
0: I don't think we need to.
2: I think we already know.
0: I think we know the answer, producer.
1: No, I don't reckon you do, because you think 0, which is wrong.
2: No.
1: Oh, how often do you have?
2: 2.
1: 1.
0: I thought 0.
2: I give you
1: the
2: leeway.
1: And the only reason I know that exactly is because...
0: marinara sauce on it.
1: Well, I went to wash it the other day because I thought, oh, it's been a while. But then I... couldn't find it again. I went, well, now I've got no bras. I should go buy another one. I went, this is why you shouldn't wash your bras.
0: They get lost.
1: But to actually come down to it, dermatologists and medical professionals have actually weighed in on it, going, there are no hard and fast rules.
0: Mm.
1: Relying on vibes is not the worst approach.
0: That's a bad approach.
1: If you are a sweaty lady, chuck it in the wash a bit more.
0: Yeah.
1: If you're like me and relatively sedentary... you can push it a little bit. No one has said once in 9 months is sanitary. But like, how sweaty am I getting in here? We've set it to like 18 degrees. I'm very comfortable.
0: Tyler, well, sometimes shit we talk about pretty hot. So how you feeling?
1: Well, I do get worked up a little bit.
0: Let's go.
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5: Aussies are through to Sunday's 800-metre final, spearheaded by Peter Bowl, and it's promising signs for Torrey Lewis and Lachie Kennedy ahead of the 200-metre finals tomorrow. To the Velodrome, it's been a dream start for our cyclists. 3 gold medals and a new games record in the women's 4,000-metre team pursuit, and the Diamonds finish the pool stage unbeaten after 5 games. They'll now face Jamaica in the semi-finals. Missed any of the action? 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
4: Hit traffic.
2: The Woomba Range and the bypass travelling well this morning. The Warrego Highway is building up through Garry Mountain and also through Oakey. Toowoomba Cecil Plains Road seeing a slight delay through Well Camp. Gore Highway not too bad through Athol and through Westbrook. Anzac Avenue doing fine through Harristown. Ruthven Street not too bad through Kearney Springer through Centenary Heights. Murphy's Creek Road doing okay too. 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That's the latest traffic up to date. 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
22: Good morning, Rob McLeod with a fresh news update. No relief in sight for Queensland renters. New data revealing just 1% of properties are vacant across the state. The REIQ finding 27 of 50 regions recording a rise in vacancies during the June quarter. Toowoomba among the areas where conditions worsened. Vacancy rate falling to just 0.6%. The Southern Downs now just 0.5%. The Lockyer Valley remained at 1% vacancy. Regional schools across the Darling Downs and Maranoa are facing a growing teacher shortage. New Education Department figures show more than 500 teaching positions are currently vacant in regional Queensland. That's up more than 42% since January. The Queensland Teachers Union says stronger incentives are needed. Queensland Child Safety Minister Amanda Cam has revealed $10.5 million earmarked for domestic and family violence services were redirected to other areas of her department. The admission coming during last night's budget estimates hearings. The department confirming not all of the reallocated funding necessarily went to supporting domestic violence victims.
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7: Good morning, I'm James Lake. A rapidly strengthening El Nino is raising fears of a scorching spring and dangerous fires across Australia. The BOMB says today rainfall is likely to stay below average across much of the east, while temps will soar above normal and challenge national spring heat records. Experts warn the mix of heat and dry conditions could significantly increase the risk of fires in the months ahead. Federal government says it will close an NDIS loophole that's allowed some providers to charge nearly $194 an hour for services including golf lessons, horse therapy and decluttering. The changes target the scheme's other professional category, which was designed for qualified therapists but has been widely misused. And concerns are growing after replica police uniforms and insignia were found for sale on Chinese shopping platforms. Experts warn the items could help scammers pose as officers from Victoria, Queensland, WA or South Australia as a tactic already seen in police impersonation and cybercrime scams.
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0: partly cloudy today with a high of 17 degrees. The outlook for tomorrow, partly cloudy with a high of 17 and partly cloudy again for Sunday and Monday. 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
1: Gotta get up. Jess and Rowan in the morning.
4: Toowoomba's hit 100.

0: Rowan. Good morning.
1: Did you know we're on Instagram? Yeah, well, we are. Make sure you're following Jess and Rowan.
2: Instead, we're talking about it now, the Playboy Mansion.
1: What's the latest?
2: I don't know what the latest is with the Playboy Mansion, because honestly, I thought it was really cranking. Then obviously, Hef died.
1: How old was he when he passed away?
2: 406.
1: Dude, because he was 102 when that show was on, obviously Girls Next Door, where we met his girlfriends at the time. I mean, he's had wives before, but he's always had the Playboy girlfriends, Holly, Bridget, and Kendra. Who was your favourite?
2: I kind of like the Kendra vibe.
1: Yeah, I knew you liked Kendra. Like the vibe. Young, sassy one.
2: Yeah.
1: See, I like Bridget. I thought she was so sweet.
2: Yeah.
1: But Holly was like the MVP.
2: Holly was MVP.
1: She was top dog.
2: For sure.
1: He was 91 when he passed, Hef. Yeah, obviously,

0: starting the Playboy magazine, Playboy Mansion.
1: Good on him. Good on him. And that's what a great magazine to start for people. Was watching Curb Your Enthusiasm with my girlfriend Lucy a couple of nights ago, and there is an episode where there's a child in the hospital, and he wants Larry David to help make a wish for him, but his wish is to see a naked lady. So Larry David's like, I can get you there.
0: I was like, Starlight Foundation wants to be associated, but like that, the make-a-wish scenario, like a make-a-wish. So, and that's what
1: he was like, you know what I want? And Larry's like, what? What do you want? And he's like, anyway, takes to the play mansion. I'm sitting next to Lucy, and she's here going, and I'm like,
0: oh, she's scoffing at the Playboy Mansion.
1: I was like, good on him. He's a young kid. He wants to see some boobs. I get it. And it's like, I'd love to go to the Playboy Mansion. Well, didn't she turn? She went, what do you mean? I said, if I got invited to the Playboy Mansion, I'm going.
0: For one of those famous pool parties.
1: Yeah. That's what I said. I said, I'm going. And she went, and you know, like, you're not thinking about how that might make me feel. I said, babe, if I get an opportunity to crush cans in the grotto, I'm going.
0: The grotto?
1: I'm going. Oh,
0: you are coming back with chlamydia if you crushing cans in the grotto. I want you to wear a full wetsuit.
1: Nah, I'm wearing a neoprene G-string. That's what I'm wearing. On all my skin on the in the Playboy Mansion. But I said, Lucy, I was like, I actually think it's every man's right.
0: If
1: they are invited to go to the Playboy Mansion. And I was like, come on, babe.
0: Is her issue the boobies?
1: She's like, well, what do you think people are doing there? I was like, people go to strip clubs.
0: You're
1: like,
0: not going there to cheat on her.
1: I want to go there and just like pump cans and just like.
0: Yeah. How do you feel about her going to the lady equivalent?
1: What's that?
0: I don't think there is one because it's kind
1: what
0: of.
1: She doesn't like.
0: You know what I'm just what saying though? Like, is how would you feel about her going to a male strip club or doing the Magic Mike show? Bit of puppetry of the penis.
1: Bro, they went to a Thunder Down Under, and there was literally a dude in front of her and her sister like,
0: doing the windmill.
1: The helicopter.
0: You're fine.
1: Yeah, I can't go to the grotto and drink Bud Light. What are
0: so
1: you talking about?
0: So you're going to put it on the record. Every dude
1: and I said,
0: would want to do
1: yeah,
0: this.
1: Yeah, and I said, I've got lots of radio friends who've been in LA for some sort of press junket or something, and they've got the invite and they've gone. One of our main content heads has a very famous video of him swimming around the grotto with a GoPro on his head.
0: I didn't think you were allowed to take vision in there.
1: Well,
0: it was like the Sistine Chapel.
1: I think he might be banned.
0: Photography
1: not allowed.
2: I think so.
1: Yeah. Still a jock on air, by the way. You can find out.
0: James has just said, hey, guys, James here with the Playboy Mansion stuff. You know you can buy actual Playboy trading cards, I'm assuming like Pokemon cards, that show everything, and I mean everything. My wife wants to buy some. Rock on, James. Aaron has said, yeah, Rowan, boys, trip.
1: See what I'm saying? I reckon every
0: you want to do that? Do you want to do a competition?
1: And I'm not so like, well, you're the boys, but I would say male who got an invite. Even maybe yourself.
0: I just want to see where Holly slept.
1: And I said, okay.
0: And her wardrobe and stuff.
1: I'd say, put it on or something. Yeah. I said, Lucy, I was like, babe, I just want to go to the grotto. And she said, what the hell's a grotto? And I said, I rewound. I said, look, babe. I said, see that waterfall? Underneath the waterfall is a cave and the bar in there. And you just drink cans and like, she's like, and talk to the naked chicks. I was like, well, I guess so.
0: Oh, Rowan, I've just looked it up.
1: You know what I'm saying?
0: It's a private residence now.
1: Yeah.
0: They don't do tours. You can only do a...
1: Tours anyway, did they?
0: It's specified respectful drive-by, or you can view it from a nearby park. Oh, you can't even go anymore, bro. We can't organise
1: it. I think it was like a private residence, and then there'd be like really cool parties at the Playmate.
0: Invite only.
1: And then I
0: wonder who owns it. Who bought it?
1: I said to Lucy, I said, babe, like, I've got plenty of, like, radio mates. I was like, one of them, I was like, my mate Jaben went. And I'm pretty sure he, like, just went there and had drinks and went home. And she's like, not Jaben. And I was like, yeah. And I texted him.
0: Yeah.
1: And he said to me, they sent an audio message back. And he said, yeah, g'day, mate. And Lucy's listening, and I was like, this is real brave for Jaben.
0: Yeah.
1: He's like, yeah, mate. Nah, I got a photo outside the front. Unfortunately, was not invited to hook up with any of them.
0: Oh, but he did the respect
1: drive. Lucy! No! You wake up.
3: 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In the morning. 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
1: Uber has released a list
0: Yep. And
1: a little bit of a PSA, I guess, you know. Okay. I think in taxis they still have a little bit of, hey, check the pockets before you go. On planes, you know, please make sure you've taken all your personal items.
0: Smart.
1: But Ubers, I guess they're people's cars, so they don't have these sort of reminders for their passengers. Please make sure you look around before exiting the vehicle.
0: Yes.
1: They have released the most unique items that people have left behind, either in the boot of the car or in, of course, the back seat.
0: Yep.
1: Some of these I don't understand. If you were in the back seat with this item, how did you walk past your sleep apnea machine? Like, that's not a small device.
0: Man.
1: Whether it's loose or in a bag or a box, how'd you miss that? Meat slicer. I don't know what deli worker was leaving and, I don't know, took the meat slicer home just to have fun with it over the weekend.
0: Here's the vibe. Have they put it in the back seat or they did put it in the boot in the back seat?
1: It could be both.
0: Well, better not forget my meat slicer is the last thing I'm thinking.
1: But I would think, Rowan, if you've gotten in the Uber with a meat slicer, that's relatively strange.
0: Probably is going somewhere.
1: Out of sight, out of mind.
0: You need the meat slicer. So maybe you'd be like, where's my meat slicer?
1: Speaking about things you need, a child's prosthetic eye. What?
0: Well,
1: how'd that get left behind?
0: Doesn't make him see.
1: I love the idea little Johnny's plucked it out, put it on the seat, and then they've exited the vehicle and he's like, yeah, no, I haven't forgotten anything. Having to hold.
0: I'm cool.
1: What, hand over his eye or just a gaping chasm?
0: It would just be a chasm.
1: Pelvis implants.
0: What are they?
1: I don't know. I'm assuming hip replacement sort of gear.
0: It's not like part stuff. It's not like.
1: Pelvis implants.
0: Pelvis implants is like a nice.
1: Have you gone a bit naughty?
0: Yeah. No?
1: Oh, well.
0: Who knows? Probably not.
2: They're like
0: pelvis implants.
2: Like stents. Screws.
0: Stents.
2: Plates.
1: A wizard wand. Now, to be fair, a wizard wand could be brown or black. That might just blend in with the seat.
0: Yeah, that's a tough one.
1: How'd you leave this in the back of an Uber, Rowan? Dishwasher. That's a large, bulky item. Also, what Uber did that fit in? Must be one of the big ones.
0: Must be an XL.
1: Must be an XL.
0: Got to be an XL.
1: A textured photo with a bedazzled picture of Jesus. Now, that's just sacrilegious. You can't be leaving your bedazzled Jesus.
0: I reckon the driver stole that.
1: Oh.
0: Just make sure to keep that over here.
1: One Louboutin heel. Now, a Louboutin, the red-bottom shoes, they'll set you back a couple hundred. How are you leaving one behind? Oh, it must be a drunk.
0: A couple hundred and the rest, right? Aren't they like thousands?
1: A Louboutin?
0: Yeah.
1: I don't know. How much is a pair of I don't own a pair of Louboutins. They seem too hard to walk in for me.
0: Yeah, fair.
1: 420 donuts.
0: Now, how are you leaving those?
1: Come
0: in
1: on.
0: There?
1: The smell alone would remind you there are donuts in the car. I'm assuming freshly.
0: Beautiful.
1: Baked, fried, cooked.
0: How do you make donuts?
1: Well, it's a fry, isn't
0: fry,
1: it?
0: They dunk it donut.
1: In. One of the most beautiful smells.
0: Delicious smell.
1: Breast milk. That stuff is liquid gold. You can't be leaving that behind in an Uber.
0: Well, how are you putting that out? Aren't they just in your boobs?
2: You might have pumped.
1: Yeah, you could have pumped. Thank you, Shy Guy. One of the great allies.
0: He knows mums.
1: And finally, an oxygen tank. I mean, come on.
0: Well, you need that to survive.
1: Surely,
0: so how did you...
1: Grandpa's gotten out of the vehicle and immediately started gasping for air. Oh, hang on a minute. Where's my oxygen tank?
0: Granddad's got it. Did you find out the price on the Louboutin?
2: Yeah, they're going to like just under $2,000. But free delivery, so.
1: Another great ally knowing the price of Louboutins. Well done, boys. This break has really made you look good.
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5: Travelling well for the Toowoomba Range and for the Toowoomba Bypass this morning. Warrego Highway at speed between Gatton and Toowoomba does build up a little bit through Garry Mountain and also through Oakey. A little busy for Toowoomba Cecil Plains Road through Wellcamp and Anzac Avenue Patchy through Harristown. Murphy's Creek Road seeing some delays through Blue Mountain Heights so far as well. It's time to complete your census. 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That's the latest traffic updates. 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
19: Good morning, Rob McLeod with a fresh news update. Queensland's rental market remains under pressure. New data from the REIQ shows Toowoomba was among the areas where conditions have worsened, with the vacancy rate falling to just 0.6%. The Southern Downs now just 0.5%, while the Lockyer Valley remained at 1% vacancy. Southern Queensland homeowners are being urged to do their homework before hiring tradies through online platforms. Queensland Building and Construction Commission's Angelo Lebrinos says there are three fundamentals you can do to avoid problems.
14: Firstly, you should check that your contractor is licensed to do the job. Secondly, make sure that you've got a written contract that clearly sets out the scope of work. And finally, don't overcommit financially with deposits or progress payments.
19: Plans for a $400 million fruit and vegetable cannery in the Lockyer Valley have been thrown into doubt after the company behind the project entered voluntary administration. The company's chief executive says health issues and financial pressures led to the decision. Creditors are meeting August 5 to discuss the future of the project.
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20: Good morning, I'm James Lake. An overhaul of the NDIS is set to tighten rules around providers after authorities uncovered large-scale misuse of taxpayer funds. One provider received more than $1 million in inflated payments for personal training sessions, charging up to three times the official rate, and was later fined by the consumer watchdog. Australia could be heading for its hottest spring on record as a powerful El Nino builds across the Pacific. Forecast to say a lack of rain, soaring temps and drying soils are likely through the rest of the year, creating favourable conditions for bushfires. Australian police uniforms, badges and caps have been found for sale on Chinese shopping sites. It's raised concerns about the gear being used in police impersonation scams. A number of states now monitoring online sales. And Meta says people are spending more time on Instagram thanks to AI. Social media giant reckons it's using the tech to make the platform more personalised, leading to a double-digit increase in time spent on Instagram compared with a year ago.
21: Club 4x4 Insurance. 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
20: Enormous 82-12 victory for the Roosters over the Cowboys last night marks the most points conceded in an NRL game in over 90 years. Tricolours coach Trent Robinson says skipper James Tedesco only played a half due to an ankle issue.
22: Decided to put Cody out there. Teddy said he's right to go if needed, but so it was just a decision. Then Cody did a pretty good job in the second half.
20: And tonight, the Dragons host the Dolphins in Wollongong, and the Bulldogs are in Melbourne taking on the Storm.
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18: This is Heat Weather.
19: Partly cloudy today with a high of 17 degrees. The outlook for tomorrow: partly cloudy with a high of 17 and partly cloudy again for Sunday and Monday. 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
24: It's gonna be fine, it's gonna be alright. 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
16: Jess and Rowan.
25: Yeah, your first $1 million voice reveal will be at 8:50. We have that for you.
26: Absolutely. After 8:30, Rowan, you remember I told you my daughter had me on all fours at a park playing puppy dogs?
25: Yep, yep.
26: Well, she got me back, baby.
25: Okay.
26: She got me back.
25: Let's talk about that. And next, we'll talk about this pilot who flying around missing one crucial key element.

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1: Your million-dollar voice to get into the Millionaire's Lounge. It's coming up soon.
2: Hey, guys, there was a former Air Canada pilot arrested after allegedly flying with a fake license. I think they're doing that allegedly thing just to save themselves, but I think he may have been.
1: In case this ends up in court and they're like, Jess and Rowan said he was doing it, they've swayed the jury.
2: Can you imagine that happened? Oh, my God, all the way.
3: If we were evidence.
2: In regional New South Wales.
1: Yeah, we get the case thrown out because we've swayed the public.
2: The 59-year-old pilot, identified as Jeffrey Wall, was working with the airline for 27 years, retired early in 2025, and that was the same year that Transport Canada launched a regulatory investigation into his credentials.
1: Hang on, so did he retire, then they started investigating, or did the investigation push him to
2: I'm reading this as he may have resigned once he realised what was going on.
1: It's like he got audited and he went,
2: I
1: quit.
2: Yeah. I mean, he started flying in 1998 as a first officer and was promoted to the rank of captain in 2009, flew approximately 900 domestic and international flights on a forged license.
1: Forged? This is like, what's that Leonardo DiCaprio movie?
2: Catch me if you can. Yeah.
1: He's all talk.
2: It's like Shy Guy was saying off the air. It's like Suits, Mike, if you watch that show.
1: That's right. Said he had the law degree.
3: Didn't
1: have a law degree.
3: Not at all.
2: Is that show based
1: on this story?
2: Apparently he did have some qualifications to be a commercial pilot, but he never actually obtained the ATPLA, which is the airline transport pilot license for aeroplanes.
1: Because this is the thing, right? It's one thing to not have the credentials. It's actually another to have the knowledge. I don't have a license. You put me in front of a cockpit. I don't know how to start the plane. He clearly was able to do the job.
2: Yeah, he was.
1: He
2: could do everything right. And I think he just never got the license. And it probably came to one of those points where, if I tell them now, I'm going to be in a lot of trouble and will lose my job. So just kept doing it. Which is obviously illegal, but he just thought, we're just going to do it. Now faces several charges, including fraud over $5,000. Forged documents, possession of a counterfeit mark, and also public mischief.
1: Oh, we love that. I love a bit of public mischief.
2: But Air Canada did say safety was not compromised by the incident, noting that all pilots undergo mandatory recurrent training every 6 months to validate their flying competency. So they were like, you can fly, just no one looked into his license properly.
1: That's the thing. They're testing him in the simulator for the skills, but no one's checking the paperwork.
2: It's like
1: admin's boring. We all know this.
2: When I was at radio school, I was going to get a job, and I had been on air at another radio station, and I was going to get a full time job. Mm-hmm. And the guy said, and the big boss at the time was like, "Can you do a music log, which is where you put all the music and you the playlist for the day?"
1: All right, so almost show me your skills in how you would plan a show musically.
2: I said, "Hell yeah, I'll send you a log." Looked in my backpack, I had a music log that I had been on air with at the other station, I think a couple of days earlier, and I just wrote that into Word and sent it to the boss. He went, "Great log." I said, "Thanks." Wasn't mine, it was Ego's.
1: Of course. So who was
2: faked it.
1: Doing the job that you were trying faked to apply it. For? This is one of the greats. It's the lying to get the job.
2: Didn't do too well there too, so it probably makes sense that felt like, we knew something was up.
1: Well, if your whole career was built on a lie, it's going to crumble at some point.
2: Hey, look at me now, baby.
1: But I love these ones. Are you winging it at your job? Did you lie to get the job? How long did you get away with it? You know, you always hear about the actors who say, "Yeah, I can do sword fighting. I grew up sword fighting." And then they secretly go on YouTube how to sword fight when push comes to shove and Steven Spielberg has a camera in their face.
2: You just figure it out, I think.
1: You figure it out. Unlike this bloke, there's no one's lives at stake, usually. So 13 10 60. Are you winging it at your job? Did you lie to get your position?
2: Yeah. Did you lie is a good one. Did you lie to get your job?
1: You know, did you ever have a friend act as your reference? You know, you put their name down so when the boss calls, they, like, give you a glowing review. You've got no skills to back up that review.
2: Be a fun gag. You just say, "Oh, mate, I don't know why you want to hire him." 13 10 60. We'll take calls next.

0: like $1 million. I know I would.
1: Your $1 million voice, your first voice coming up, 10 to 9.
2: Are you winging it at your job after a guy named Jeffrey was working for Air Canada and forged his license to fly planes?
1: Didn't Paulini?
2: No, she didn't fly planes.
1: Didn't she forge a driver's license? And she got caught with a fake one. Have I made that up?
2: There's been a bunch of driving things with the Young Divas, and I don't know which one's which.
1: You're so right.
2: Darouge.
3: She unlawfully obtained a driver.
2: Fakey.
1: Yeah, see, I think she paid for a license.
2: The fakey.
3: Something like that.
1: Something
2: interesting.
1: Like that.
3: Allegedly.
1: So we are
2: allegedly.
1: So we are asking, are you winging it at your job? Yeah. Maybe you're getting away with something. Maybe you lied to get the job. Brooke, text us, Rowan.
2: Yeah.
1: My rule is to fake it till you make it. As long as you can talk the talk, no one questions what you are saying.
2: Well, what did you do though, Brooke?
1: Brooke, I need to know specifics,
2: babe.
1: Need
2: context, Dar. What's going on there?
1: Text us back while we go to Mick.
2: Hey, Mick.
1: Mick.
4: Morning, crew.
2: Wait, morning.
1: Is this Mick the butcher?
4: Yes,
2: yes.
1: Do you not actually know how to butcher?
4: I didn't to start with.
1: All right. How did you BS your way into the position?
4: Mate, I was a first-year apprentice, and I was doing it rough at the job that I was at, and I needed to get out of there. No one wanted to take a first-year apprentice at the time, no matter what you told them.
2: Yep.
4: So after 2 weeks of asking for work, I said, stuff this.
2: Yep.
4: I told them I was a tradesman. They said, when can you start? So I absolutely shit myself. Faked it till I made it, and then I was sort of 6 years on, got a job, told the boss that I wasn't a tradesman.
2: Yep.
4: He lost his shit and said, oh, how come I'm paying so much? And I said, well, did you know?
1: Yeah, if the quality of your work was good enough.
4: Fake it till you make it, mate.
1: Fake it till you make it. Because Mick raises a good point. The apprentices or people starting out should get, well, usually get paid less, hey?
2: Yeah, yeah.
1: Mick's like, well, I can't even get the job and I don't want to get paid a pittance.
2: I get it.
1: Just say that I've been doing the job for 10 years.
2: Callan, hello.
5: G'day, boys. How are you?
2: Yeah, good
1: fella. What'd your mate's dad get up to?
5: So, he wanted the job and he applied with one of the larger photocopying companies and they needed an electrical engineer. So he was like, yeah, I'm an electrical engineer. So he was sitting around having a couple of drinks with his mates and he went, I'll apply for it. What's the worst that can happen? They rang him up and said, you want to start? He was like, yeah, sure. So 25 years into his job, he got promoted up to the Australasia area manager, so he's getting flown around everywhere to go fix photocopiers and stuff. And they got a new CEO of the company come in who went, we just need to do some background checks, boys. And they caught him for not having his certificates. And they were like, brother, where's your engineering? And he was like, oh, I don't have it. And they were like, well, we can prosecute you or you can go get it. We'll pay for it.
1: 25 years on.
2: Well.
1: What?
2: Well done.
1: Electrical engineer, but that. Sorry, how do you actually, like the pilot, he had the skills.
2: Yeah,
1: he could
2: actually
1: fly the plane. What was your mate's dad doing when confronted with the machinery inside the photocopier?
5: He just was having a go. He started off not really knowing what he was doing. After a little bit, he sort of caught on.
2: There
5: and he was like, oh, okay, cool, that's how they work. I guess that's how I fix them.
1: Okay.
2: Totally, bro.
1: This wire goes here. I'll snip that. I'll
2: stick that
1: weld
2: over here.
1: That.
2: That's what I understand. Electrical,
1: oh, my God.
2: Same with flying planes. Like, don't you think there is some danger towards an electrical engineer? Hey, but if you can do it, I guess.
3: But what if, like his mate's dad has gone to the TAFE with all his experience and in the class with people with no experience? True. He just has to sit there.
1: He just has to sit there. 25 years, but also we could prosecute you. What does that mean? He was fraudulent or whatever.
3: Well, yeah.
1: Could face criminal proceedings.
2: Maybe the electrician stuff isn't that hard. Doesn't your husband just, like, chuck some stuff here and there? Doesn't he go and go,
1: oh, do this, I've said, Angus, can I have a double PowerPoint in the bathroom or whatever? He goes, yeah, leave it with me. And then just magically a double PowerPoint appears. I reckon he's actually calling a Sparky in and then taking all the credit.
2: This is what I'm saying.
1: You can't be mucking around with electrical stuff.
2: I changed a light bulb literally yesterday and I thought I was going to die.
1: Did you survive?
2: Oh, it works. Oh, that wasn't so hard. Why do we wait 3 weeks?
1: Go fix a photocopier next.
2: Oh, my God. Wake up. Jess and
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12: Travelling well for the Toowoomba Range and for the Toowoomba Bypass this morning. Warrego Highway at speed between Gatton and Toowoomba does build up a little bit through Garry Mountain and also through Oakey. A little busy for Toowoomba Cecil Plains Road through Well Camp and Anzac Avenue, patchy through Harristown. Murphy's Creek Road seeing some delays through Blue Mountain Heights so far as well. It's time to complete your census. 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That's the latest traffic updates. Another check for you soon. 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
3: Good morning, Rob McLeod with a fresh news update. A teacher shortage is hitting regional schools across the Darling Downs and Maranoa, with vacancy numbers climbing sharply. New figures show there are now 504 vacant teacher roles in the region. That's up more than 42% since January. The Queensland Teachers Union says stronger incentives are needed to attract and retain staff in rural and remote schools. Queensland's domestic and family violence funding has been redirected to other parts of the child safety portfolio. Minister Amanda Camm revealing $10.5 million earmarked for victim support and counselling was reallocated. Last night's budget estimates hearing was told not all of the funding can be confirmed as going to DV victims. Queensland's rental market remains under pressure despite signs conditions are easing in some areas. New REIQ figures show the statewide vacancy rate has edged up to 1%, still well below a healthy level. Conditions have tightened across the Darling Downs, with Toowoomba's vacancy rate falling to 0.6%, the Southern Downs to 0.5%. The Lockyer Valley remains at 1% vacancy.
2: HIT National News.
4: Good morning, I'm James Lake. Canberra has promised a massive crackdown on organised crime gangs systematically targeting the NDIS. Comes after federal law enforcement told the Senate inquiry that fraud networks are colluding with, manipulating and sometimes threatening participants to set up false claims. Fraud's estimated to be costing $3.7 billion a year. A reminder, the ATO is keeping a close eye on what we file in our tax returns. Assistant Commissioner Anita Challens told us while it might seem obvious to most of us, they've already received some strange claims.
5: One taxpayer who tried to claim a bottle of whiskey that they provided as compensation or a gift for having some assistance with their tax return preparation. We also see taxpayers who are working from home try and claim food delivery.
4: The questions are being raised about whether Australian universities are producing more research than anyone needs. A Melbourne Uni professor's estimated they're spending about $3 billion a year on research, but many papers attract very little attention.
6: Club 4x4 Insurance. 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
4: The NFL's push into Australia has received a major boost, with Seven locking in the broadcast rights for the next season, including live coverage of the league's first regular season game in Australia. That's when the 49ers and the Rams face off at the MCG on the 11th of September. And at the Commonwealth Games, Peter Bowl is through to the 800-metre final, coming from the back of the pack at the end of the first lap to finish his semi in second place. Fellow Aussies Luke Boys and Peyton Craig are also through to the final.
7: Chest pain? Racing heart? It could be a heart attack. 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
2: This is HIT weather.
3: Partly cloudy today with a high of 17 degrees. The outlook for tomorrow: partly cloudy with a high of 17 and partly cloudy again for Sunday and Monday. 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
1: Rowan, I told you last week how I was very embarrassed by a game my 2.5-year-old daughter wanted to play in a public space. It's one thing to play puppy dogs at home where she gets to be the mummy and I have to be the puppy dog and fetch sticks. Mm. Not able to use my hands because that's not how puppy dogs fetch sticks, do they? But it's another to play that in a public park. And
2: leave it inside. Yep.
1: And I'm a method actor at heart, so.
2: Good for you. It's good.
1: Really lent in till I realised people were looking at us and I thought, okay.
2: Taking videos. That's the girl from the radio.
1: That's the girl from the radio.
2: She's on all fours in the park.
1: I'm not sure if Lucia heard me talking about that. That was a bit embarrassing for mummy and thought, well, I'll have a turn being the puppy dog. Or she just thought, I want to have a turn. Mm. Yesterday, she said, I want to be the puppy dog. I said, okay. And she brought me a piece of string.
2: Oh.
1: I bought her this bead kit. Oh. So it's a big rope string thing.
2: Okay.
1: She goes, make it the lead.
2: Make it the lead?
1: She wanted that to be her lead.
2: Okay.
1: So I tried to put it on myself, thinking she wanted me to be the puppy dog. She goes, no, put it on me. So I put the lead around her wrist because I thought, can't put it around her.
2: The string?
1: Body, the string.
2: Yeah.
1: And walked her around for a bit.
2: Where? At home?
1: Just at home.
2: Yeah, okay, all right.
1: Oh, that's a bit of fun. And she got over it relatively quickly. And then, I don't know, an hour or so later, I thought, well, our actual doggy probably needs to go out for a wee. So I harness up Gianni, the 48-kilo Ridgeback. Big dog. And she sees me putting the lead on Gianni. She runs away. I think, oh, good girl. She's getting her shoes or something. Comes back with that same bit of string from earlier, Ro.
2: No.
1: Put it on me.
2: Nah.
1: I said, no, we're going to take Gianni out for a wee-wee.
2: Game's over. We'll
1: come back and pick up the game when we return. Put it on me! And you know me, Ro, and I'll do anything to avoid a tantrum.
2: Yep.
1: I'll do anything to avoid a fight. I said, okay. So I put the lead on her wrist, and I walked my dog.
2: Okay.
1: And my daughter.
2: How far?
1: So we're in an apartment at the moment.
2: Yep.
1: We got out of the...
2: Just down the hall.
1: Well, we got into the hallway and I'm looking around. I'm like, oh, I hope my neighbours don't walk out. Thinking as soon as we get in the lift and get outside, she'll stand up.
2: Wow.
1: We get in the lift.
2: Hmm.
1: Nah, she's still on all fours.
2: Can you stand up, babe, for a sec, do you reckon?
1: Hey, Lucia, can you stand up for me?
3: I can't just stand up.
1: She barked at me. Went wicked.
2: Funny.
1: Gianni the dog doesn't even bark. He's a very, very good boy. He doesn't even bark.
2: Yeah, he's just crossing his eyes.

0: like, what's going on?
1: Who's barking? And also, I get really nervous when she barks. I'm like, what are you saying? You don't know what... Do you know what I mean?
2: Amazing point.
1: You should never bark or meow.
2: It's a great point.
1: Or roar or whatever animal you're in front of. You don't know what you're saying in their language.
2: Yeah.
1: So she gave me a little puppy bark. I went, ah, careful. That could be fighting words.
2: Yeah, it could be.
1: Gianni's never been aggressive to her, but who knows? She starts talking smack.
2: She starts talking, it's his language.
1: So we're in the lift.
2: Yeah.
1: Unfortunately, the lift door's open at level two. One of my neighbours walks in.
2: Hey.
1: I don't know this person. We're on a different floor, but
2: there's
1: my daughter on all fours.
2: Lucy, can you stand up now, babe? Please.
1: And I go into over-explain. I'm like, we're just playing puppy dogs. This woman literally turned her back on me.
2: Could not care less.
1: Couldn't care. She's like, I've got one more floor to get down to the bottom.
2: Stop just talking to me.
1: Get away. She ran out of the lift.
2: Yep, yep.
1: Into the lobby of the building. Lucy, hop up now. Stand we'll just up. Take Johnny for a wee-wee.
2: Fine words.
1: Yesterday was a bit wet. I'm like, come on, let's not get our pants wet. Let's not get our knees wet. We'll do it. So I proceeded to walk my dog and my kid to a patch of grass across the road. And she just sort of stood there. I swear at one point she tried to cock her leg like Gianni does to do a wee. And I went, you know what, at this point, I don't need. Now at least she looks like.
2: She's cross her leg. It's just cock her leg and wee her pants. Like, what'd she do? Flat mummy?
1: She didn't wear pants, thankfully. But I was just looking around. There's a cafe there, people walking, people driving. I went, I'd rather be the puppy.
2: You would?
1: I would rather be in the play scenario we had last week where I was the puppy. This looks way worse.
2: I think this is all right.
1: Like, do you reckon this is better?
2: This is better because at least you go, it's just a kid
0: just
2: having
0: a kid. Kid
2: being a kid. My cousin, when he was a kid, wouldn't stop running away from my auntie, so they actually got him a harness and put him on a lead.
1: Oh, they did the backpack lead.
2: And they used to hold him. Like, Ben used to run around, hold him.
1: I used to judge those parents. You know, the little monkey backpack, but the tail is the leash.
2: Yeah, got him on the leash.
1: God, I get it now.
2: But Ben used to do this thing where he used to just run into walls. So they just used to be like, all right, hang on a minute, mate.
1: We've got a bigger issue here than just Ben running away.
2: Overall intelligence. Wake up and Jess and
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0: quite.
1: That. A tenth of a centimetre?
0: Yeah, but like, what is it? Like,
2: it's about that.
1: Like,
0: is it a piece of paper?
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4: Toowoomba's average unleaded price today is around $1.91 a litre, while some servos are selling it as low as $1.77. 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
0: Now, imagine a little bit of Friday fun. Getting you into the Millionaire's Lounge.
2: I love that. You just identify the voice. A voice we have made famous on the station. Yes, it's a singer.
0: Yep.
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0: Let's play it.
3: 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And you never really, if you live in those like environments, you never really notice it. Never really notice like a helicopter going by every 30 seconds or whatever. But then you're out in Utah and you're like, oh my God.
0: It's a toughie. Oh, big clue at the end of there.
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0: It's not.
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0: Guys.
2: Maybe it's Joe.
0: Enjoy your weekend. We are back with more voices and more fun next week from 6.
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20: Good morning, Rob McLeod with a fresh news update. Queensland's rental market remains under pressure despite signs conditions are easing in some areas. New REIQ figures show the statewide vacancy rate has edged up to 1%, still well below a healthy level. Conditions have tightened across the Darling Downs, Toowoomba's vacancy rate falling to 0.6%, the Southern Downs 0.5%, Lockyer Valley remains at 1%. Southern Queensland homeowners are being urged to do their homework before hiring tradies online. Queensland Building and Construction Commission's Angelo Labrinos says a cheap quote doesn't mean a quality result.
21: Be careful about finding tradies on Airtasker or Facebook Marketplace or any of those other social media platforms because they may not be licensed and that can be a costly problem.
20: Regional schools across the Darling Downs and Maranoa are facing a growing teacher shortage. New Education Department figures showing more than 500 teaching positions are currently vacant in regional Queensland. That's up more than 42% since January.
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23: Good morning, I'm James Lay. Canberra's planned NDIS reforms facing scrutiny as law enforcement warns organised crime remains deeply involved in disability fraud. Federal police have told a Senate committee tighter registration and oversight of providers would help to identify rogue operators but wouldn't eliminate fraud entirely. Australian police uniforms, caps and badges are found to be sold on Chinese shopping sites. It's raised concerns about the gear being used in impersonation scams. Authorities say pretending to be a police officer is a criminal offence and several states are investigating. Spain's deploying its military to restore order at its border with Morocco after thousands of migrants surged across the border. Authorities say it's not immediately clear what has prompted the surge. 9 people have lost their lives in the crush. And cost of living pressures are changing. The dating game, ING research has showed we're in a romance recession. A third of singles are avoiding dating to save money and 68% say they haven't been on a date all year.
24: Every load of laundry is a fresh start. 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
23: The Cowboys have been absolutely smashed by the Roosters overnight in Townsville. Tricolours beating North Queensland 82-12. It's the most points conceded in an NRL game now in 91 years.
25: The hunger, that I said that could have easily been a 60-24 game or a 60-18. But you don't get 80 points unless you defend the other side well. When the game's gone, how loose were we going to get? And so the mindset to keep it to 12, I thought, was very, very good.
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27: This is Heat Weather.
20: Partly cloudy today with a high of 17 degrees. The outlook for tomorrow, partly cloudy with a high of 17 and partly cloudy again for Sunday and Monday. 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
32: I know. And been through a few things and just thought, oh my God, it'd be so good to get overseas and get away from everything for a while.
0: Oh, that sounds pretty good to me. Where would you want to go?
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0: Beautiful.
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0: Big Sky. Hey, you're going to need our next famous voice, so I'm going to give it to you right now.
3: 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Never really notice, like, a helicopter going by every 30 seconds or whatever. But then you're out in Utah and you're like, oh my God.
0: You know who it is? 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You've got 20 minutes left this time to do it. Guess right in with a chance to win $1 million. Keep it right here on R&B Friday to see if you're right. 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

0: 17, the top for Toowoomba today, and Roma chasing 20 degrees. MJ with you on an R&B Friday, 13, 10, 60. Chelsea, what sort of bangers you like?
1: All the old stuff, all the, like, 90s, everything. I couldn't even pick one.
0: Well, Chelsea, we'll hit the brief with Salt and Pepper from 1993. A little bit of Shoot. It's R&B Friday on your number one hit music station. We're doing it for Snowy River Caravans, 52 Carrington Road, Torrington. Here I go.

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1: 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Like, a helicopter going by every 30 seconds or whatever. 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
0: 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You guess right, you're in the Millionaire's Lounge with a chance to win $1 million. Brooke in Dolby. Oh, what would you do with it?
4: House or new car or both?
0: Yeah, mate, go the double whammy.
4: Yeah, and also things for a new baby on the way.
0: Oh, that's exciting. Congrats.
4: Yeah.
0: Well, you won't want to miss our next famous voice. Give it to you straight after 10 o'clock news here on your Million Dollar Station. You know it. We're Hit South Queensland. Hang tight.
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0: We made it. It's Friday. MJ with you here at Hit South Queensland 131060. Who's this? What can I play for you?
1: 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Can I please listen to Missy Elliott?
0: I think that is a fine idea. Get your freak on. We kick off straight after news again with Missy Elliott, and I'll give you the next famous voice for Hit South Queensland's Million Dollar Voice. 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
20: Hi, Rod McLeod with a fresh news update. Experts are continuing to monitor bird flu after a migrating seabird became the first case in Queensland, washed up on Moreton Island. Thankfully, it hasn't spread to our poultry industry. Dr. Kim Riskus from the Australian Marine Conservation Society says there are a number of things we can do if we spot a sick bird.
21: We recommend at the moment to avoid, record and report. So that's avoid the animal, don't touch it, record what you see with your mobile phone, photo or video, and then report it to that emergency animal disease hotline.
20: Queensland's Child Safety Minister has revealed $10.5 million in domestic violence funding was redirected to other parts of her portfolio. Amanda Cam telling last night's budget estimates hearing the money was reallocated where there was underspending, but the department couldn't guarantee every cent went to domestic violence victims. A teacher shortage is hitting our regional schools across the Darling Downs and Maranoa. New figures show there are now 504 vacant teacher roles in the region. That's up more than 42% since January.
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22: Good morning, I'm Matthew Layton. US President Donald Trump says a deal has been struck to disarm Hamas and other armed groups. The agreement would demilitarize Gaza in stages, with Israeli forces withdrawing as weapons are surrendered. The World Cup could be heading for a massive split over plans to bring in private money. Europe's 55 football nations are threatening a boycott unless FIFA boss Gianni Infantino abandons a proposal to sell investors a 20% stake in its commercial operations. Australia's attorneys general are pushing ahead with plans for a national working with children check. Federal Attorney General Michelle Rowland has told the ABC they'll seek agreement on automatic bans, tougher risk checks and better information sharing while meeting in Darwin.
23: Today I'm seeking agreement from my colleagues on three very important provisions.
22: And Aussie rock journalism giant Glenn A. Baker has died aged 74, leaving behind a huge legacy across radio, records and music history.
24: Did you know that diabetes is Australia's fastest growing chronic condition? Over 300 Australians are diagnosed with the condition every day. 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
22: The Roosters have sent a massive warning to the rest of the NRL, crushing the Cowboys 82-12 in Townsville. Brayden Astor says his former club can win the competition.
25: Sydney in second, bitch, has been a bit of a... I don't know, it's kind of wondering if they really deserve to be there, but after last night, they certainly do. They've flexed their muscles now.
22: North Queensland coach Todd Payton has apologised to fans, calling the performance absolutely unacceptable.
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19: This is Heat Weather.
20: Partly cloudy today with a high of 17 degrees. The outlook for tomorrow, partly cloudy with a high of 17 and partly cloudy again for Sunday and Monday. 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